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1: Laurie Daly has thanked Blues fans for their passion and their support as he steps down as coach. New South Wales won the 2026 series over Queensland to become just the fourth team in Origin history to win a decider at Suncorp. NRL great Brett Camorley has told Seven he's leaving as a legend.
2: We saw the pressure that Laurie Daly was under. We saw he talks about some health battles and some family battles. It's probably the most pressurised job in rugby league.
1: And the Eels have scored a late try to beat the Tigers 16-13.
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5: Today in Townsville, mostly sunny with a top of 26 degrees, then down to 13 tonight, and tomorrow mostly sunny with a high of 26 again. 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
8: Yeah, it's racing season, North Queensland. If I learn anything on Saturday at Ladies' Day, Cluden Park, it's this. Leave early. Allow yourself plenty of time. I had a bet on race one, which we did make it in time. I was watching it on my iPhone in the back of an Uber. Such a fantastic day doing it all again on Saturday for the Townsville Cup. If you want to be there, I've got a double pass to give away in the next 20 minutes. Cheap Tricks on the way, and the Red Hot Chili Peppers. Nina right now. Awesome.

0: Good times and greatest hits at Triple M and the Comm Games. They are over. Delta Goodrum closing the game in Glasgow in pretty electrifying form. And speaking of electric, the Aussies, I mean, winning. Did anyone expect anything else? 171 medals. Our nearest competitor, the Poms, at 110. And then the Canadians at 62. What did they say in The Simpsons?
1: He's already dead.
0: Didn't give him a chance. Oh, my God. The green and gold on fire. As we continue your good times and greatest hits and Townsville Cup tickets on the way in a couple of minutes. Hang about for that. Pink and Kiss. This is Cheap Tricks, the flame right now. Townsville's 102.3 Triple M.

0: 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That is Kiss.
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0: 133353 is our phone number. Karina from Kerwin. Mate, what's going on?
5: Oh, we're just heading out to Elliot Springs for a bit of a sausage sizzle.
0: I only drove out there, passed that way a few weeks ago. Every time I drive out Elliot Springs, it looks like it's getting bigger. It's very developed now, isn't it?
5: Sure is.
0: Nah, anyway. Nice. Hey, enough small talk. I know why you're ringing. You want to be driving the other way on the highway, not towards Elliot Springs, towards Clewdon Park. And
5: well, we'll just drive up there now.
0: Well, yeah. Well, you drive there again on Saturday, mate, because you just want a double pass to the Townsville Cup.
5: Woo-hoo! Oh, wow. Awesome. I might
0: don't
5: need to come out with me.
0: Oh, add a bonus. You're plus one sitting there in the car with you. Love it. Thank you, Karina. 133353. Put it in speed dial because we're giving away tickets all this week, starting with CK and Kate for breakfast. Then I got them weekdays after 9 at your official Townsville Cup station. We are Triple M.
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5: G'day Townsville, Wallabies captain Harry Wilson here. 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

0: Good times and greatest hits at Triple M. It's Cliffo here. JCU's been through the ringer lately with a series of, let's say, not good news stories hitting the headlines. The latest, them posting a pretty significant surplus but wanting to cut jobs. Lee has that in your local news update at 11. And then back to the 80s with New Order. That is 80s. As Bon Jovi on the way as well. We get ready for a new hour of good times and greatest hits and potentially hitting play on Triple M's 10K Triple Play. Hang about for it after 11.
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20: Hi there, I'm Lee Jollo. James Cook Uni is facing union backlash. It's posted a $37 million surplus while proposing workplace cuts. A uni spokesperson has defended the surplus as proof of the strong financial management needed to secure long-term operations. Staff are currently negotiating a new pay deal as well. The state government is considering giving police more powers to collect DNA from young offenders. Premier David Crisafulli says the issue is being discussed as part of wider reforms to strengthen police powers. While the Queensland Police Union is pushing for tougher laws to hold dangerous drivers and people fleeing police responsible for any injuries or damage they cause. Townsville City Council says it's experienced some technical difficulties this morning with phones affected. If you've tried and failed to get through, you can contact via email, Facebook, or through the website's live chat feature, or try again later. And the Cowboys NRLW side has secured its first win with an 18-16 victory against Canberra.
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21: Hi there, I'm Amy Goggins. The federal government does not intend on reintroducing a cut to the fuel excise. The discount finished at midnight and prices at the Bowser are set to get more expensive. Treasurer Jim Chalmers telling the ABC it was always going to be a temporary measure.
22: That's not something that we've been considering bringing back. You know, reintroducing this at some future point. Obviously, we keep all of our policies under review, particularly when there's this much uncertainty in the world, but it's not our intention to bring it back.
21: Day one of Alan Jones' trial is underway in a Sydney court. The veteran broadcaster has pleaded not guilty to 20 counts of indecent assault and 2 counts of sexual touching. The trial's expected to run for 4 months. Briefly, Donald Trump says new talks with Iran will begin soon after saying he'd earlier called off massive strikes. And a golden Commonwealth Games for the Aussies. We finish with 171 medals in total. The closing ceremony taking place earlier this morning.
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21: Laurie Daly has officially stepped down as Blues coach. He says it's been an absolute honour and privilege to be involved with the New South Wales team, both as a player and a coach. Boy Cordner and Matt King reportedly at the top of the list to replace him. And Tigers coach Benji Marshall is really proud of Adam Dewey following a tough week for the playmaker and the club.
24: I thought it was outstanding. I just thought it showed true character of, given the week he had as well, to turn it around and just put that into performance on the field.
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20: Today in Townsville, mostly sunny with a top of 26 degrees, then down to 13 tonight, and tomorrow mostly sunny with a high of 26 again. 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
25: Hey Townsville, Wallabies captain Harry Wilson here. You turned it on last year, so let's do it again in 2026. 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
0: If you missed the 3 winning songs with CK and Kate, they revealed them just after 8:30 this morning. I'll play them back to you in under 10 minutes' time. If you're a fan of the 80s, and you haven't watched the series Stranger Things on Netflix yet, what are you doing?
27: Joyce is very upset.
28: Flo, we've discussed this. Mornings are for coffee and contemplation.
27: Chief, she's...
28: Coffee and contemplation.
0: That's Chief Hopper with advice to live by. Mornings are for coffee and contemplation only. 80s as Stranger Things and 80s as from New Order right now from 1988. This is called Blue Monday as we kick off a new hour of good times and greatest.

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0: Ian from Annandale stoked when I put him on the shortlist for $10,000 late last week.
2: Love your work. I've been trying and now finally got through, so yeah, I'm happy with that.
0: Mate, what are you spending $10,000 on, should it come your way?
2: The wife and I want to go to Europe for a holiday.
0: Doesn't sound too bad, Ian. Today you're listening out for Michael Jackson, Beat It, a song from the Back to the Future soundtrack. Into Dido's, Thank You. That one we've just added back to the Triple M playlist. Def Leppard as well, that's the third song, all right? When we play them back to back to back, call us 1-3-3-5-3. $10,000 on the line at Triple M. And a song now that start to me has always sounded like a tap dripping. Bloop, bloop, bloop, bloop, bloop, bloop, bloop, bloop. That's what I hear, a tap dripping. Shawn Mendes, Good Times and Greatest Hits. This

0: Good Times, the Greatest Hits with the Divinals at Triple M. You got Cliffo. And you see the fuel excise that's been scrapped overnight. I put pen to paper to farewell it. Roses are red. The servo's gone mad. I filled up this morning. Now my bank balance looks sad. Yeah. The average tank going up by like 16 or 17 bucks. So money, money, money. I hope you got lots of that. Money. Good Times, the Greatest Hits on the way. Maybe no more poetry though. Daddy Cool on the way and Belinda Carlisle just after 11:30 at Triple M. BKNK
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0: I was in heaven at Ladies' Day at Cloudon Park on Saturday until I checked my Sportsbet account on Saturday. 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
0: Yeah, I need cash money after my adventures with the bookies at Ladies' Day. If you're listening, CK and Kate. This morning they launched this Triple M's What You Need starting Friday week, so that's Friday, August 14. The guys are going to be out and about every Friday just helping out North Queenslanders, giving people what they need. Fuel vouchers. 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
17: Tell the boss you're knock, knock, knocking off 7 hours early. 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

0: bit of dancing in the moonlight with the full moon that was hanging around last week. I mean, Thursday of last week, I was driving from the Strand back to Kerwin and over Mount Louisa. It was 7 o'clock in the morning. The full moon's still in the sky. Go home, moon. You're drunk.
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0: Right, let's do it for a new week. $50 to spend with the Lily White Hotel Group. Bowley Barn. Riverview Tavern, Bushy Beach Tavern, and the Hotel Stuart. I actually drove past Bowley Barn yesterday, and there's a skip bin out the front, so I don't know if they're doing more renos or what's going on, but yeah, there you go. Question one today. What is the name of the Simpson family dog? So, like the Simpsons, what's the name of their dog? He's a greyhound. 133353, if you think you know, get that question and the following two right. You're a $50 voucher richer thanks to the Lily White Hotel Group with Townsville's Triple M.
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20: Good afternoon, I'm Lee Jollo.
13: Townsville house prices fell for the first time in 3 years in July. According to PropTrack, that was 0.07%, following in the footsteps of state capital Brisbane. The Royal Flying Doctor Service has flown more than 81,000 patient care flights across Queensland over the past year. In North Queensland alone, there was almost 1.5 million kilometres flown and not far off 2,300 patients transported. It's been announced $5 million from the state government's Closing the Gap Fund will go to the Palm Island Cultural Walk Project. And the Cowboys have scored their first win in round 5 of the NRLW season, beating the Raiders 18-16. Coach Ricky Henry says it was just a matter of time.
16: You know, to get out there and, like you say, back against the wall there, they really stood up and, you know, it took a lot of effort to get ourselves back just in the game and then sort of get ahead and play the type of footy that we know we're capable of.
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18: Hi there, I'm Amy Goggins. Expect to start paying even more at the Bowser with the fuel excise discount now officially over. We're being told prices are set to start rising over the coming days and weeks. Meantime, energy prices are hitting household budgets. Finder research showing more than a quarter of respondents have gone without heating or cooling because of the cost. Home prices around Australia have dipped 0.3%. It's the fourth month in a row prices have gone down. REA Group senior economist Anne Flaherty says the tax changes in the budget, high interest rates and the cost of living are all factors at play, with further declines likely this year, especially if there's another rate hike.
20: It is looking less likely that we'd see an August interest rate rise, but it's certainly on the cards that we might see another one before the end of the year if inflation remains too high.
18: And the Commonwealth Games are wrapped up. Australia's finished on top of the medal table with 171 medals, including 70 gold.
21: Did you know that diabetes is Australia's fastest growing chronic condition? Over 300 Australians are diagnosed with the condition every day. Search Diabetes Australia to find out more.
18: There are reports Matt King has been appointed the new Blues Origin coach after Laurie Daly officially stepped down earlier today. We understand he's agreed to a 2-year deal from 2027. And Shark star Nico Hines has reached 32 consecutive goals, beating coach Craig Fitzgibbon's streak of 26.
22: You know, as a consultant, you pay people to come into your club and do some work, and Darryl Mulligan's one of the best ones for goal kicking, clearly, and he's doing a good job.
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17: Triple M. Weather.
13: Mostly sunny for the rest of today in Townsville. Tonight dropping down to 13. And tomorrow mostly sunny with a high of 26. Similar conditions Tuesday. 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
0: Dave is in Munsingborough. Let's try to get you
24: but
0: some free...
24: I had to watch the Aussies break the record with 171 medals.
0: Oh, mate, how amazing did they do? Like, and what... I think I was looking at the medal tally. The Poms came in second with, what is it, 110. Yeah. And then third was Canada with 62. So ran rings around it, mate.
24: Yeah, we just blew the arse out of everyone.
0: Mate, let's see if you can blow the arse out of this. Trivia and a free pub feed. What's the name of the Simpsons dog?
24: Santa's Little Helper.
0: Ding, ding. Question two. What fruit is dried to make prunes?
24: Plum.
0: It's plum. Which Australian band released the hit song Down Under?
24: I've got the album, actually.
0: You've got the album.
24: Yeah, let me go back.
0: If you say Men at Work, I'll give... Yes, you got it!
24: Men at Work.
0: Good job!
24: Men at Work.
0: We got there, mate. Hey, Dave, well done, mate. Voucher all yours, brother.
24: Ah, cheers, brother.
0: Get on you, mate. We'll do it again tomorrow, just after midday, thanks to the Lily White Hotel Group. Bolivar, Riverview, Tab, Bushy Beach, Tavern, Hotel Stewart. And your good times and greatest hits continue. Kicking off another hour with the song that's, features on the Back to the Future soundtrack. That's what I said last hour. Beat it. Council's 102.3 Triple M.

0: Thank you. Def Leppard. We got $10,000 to give away.
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0: 1-3-3-5-3. Bronwyn, fastest fingers today. Where you calling from, Bronwyn?
2: I'm in Menorah.
0: Where's Menorah?
2: That's part of Cairns.
0: So you must be driving south, mate, because you come through to Townsville.
2: Yeah, okay. Probably because I'm actually closer to Tully than I am again. That's why.
0: Look, hey, to be honest, I don't care where you're calling from as long as you're ringing for the right reason. Now, what is the reason that you're calling?
2: Well, they're doing a triple play for $10,000, and I'm calling through to be put on the shortlist.
0: And guess what?

0: Machine and goodbye $10,000 with Triple M's 10K triple play.
1: Triple M's 10K triple play.
0: Yeah, and can I just apologise to everyone playing along at home? If you were listening a few minutes ago when we played them back to back to back, Bronwyn, first caller through, quick as a flash on 133353. But when we were chatting to her, a monumental computer failure. They're having a real Monday, the computers around here. Gremlins in the system. But yeah, I managed to go back off our little logger that records everything and get a bit of Bronwyn's call. She is in the draw now for $10,000.
2: Well, they're doing a triple play for $10,000, and I'm calling through to be put on the shortlist.
0: And guess what? You're on
2: really?
0: You're on the shortlist, mate. You've done it.
2: Yay! Woo!
0: Another happy customer. In the meantime, if anyone's got a sledgehammer for the computers around here, I could borrow. That'd be good. You see one flying off the roof of the blue block later on. You know what's going on. CK and Kate with your next three winning songs tomorrow just after 8:30 a.m. on Triple M.
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0: 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It's all done and done in Glasgow, Scotland.
1: Once, Lady Doris. Have you got any grease?
2: 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Yes, we do.
1: Then grease me up, woman!
0: And wrapped up this morning by Delta Goodrum and a bloke who I've never heard of named Cammy Barnes doing John Farnham's You're the Voice, getting mixed feedback.
3: We can ride if we want to ride. We got to make ends meet before we get much.
0: Sorry, Cammy Barnes. I think I'll stick to listening to John Farnham do that one on the record, brother. Delta Australia, sweetheart. Australia killing it in the medal tally. 171 medals in total. Nearest competitors, the Poms, at 110. So us murdering the medal tally nearly as bad as Cammy Barnes murdering You're the Voice at the closing ceremony of the Commonwealth Games with Townsville's 102.3. Triple M.
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0: If you like that woman, Madge, Madonna, there's going to be a special tomorrow night, 8:45 on Channel 7. She sits down with Graham Norton, so get around that tomorrow night on Channel 7 and get around Good Times and Greatest Hits after 1. You know what? I've got to look into this song. I have no idea what the context is. Breaking the Girl, but I sing it every time it comes on the radio and on Listener. Chili Peppers on the way, plus Talking Heads. And Emily is on annual leave, so Lee's got your local news this week. And, starting with e-scooters in North Queensland. It's not good news. Bad e-scooter news on the way at Triple M.
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17: Good afternoon, I'm Lee Jollo. Queensland Police have seized 249 non-compliant e-scooters and other e-mobility devices during the first month of a statewide crackdown. Operation Yankee Surety also resulted in almost 1,000 traffic infringement notices, including 64 in Townsville. Townsville Mayor Nick Demento is calling for Canberra to abandon proposed cuts to its national disaster recovery arrangements. He says it had seriously hurt regions prone to natural disasters like Townsville and warns it could force councils to introduce a disaster levy. According to council, under the proposed arrangement, there would have been a $3.5 million gap in funding for the Suning Street Bridge reconstruction. The Australian Army's 3rd Brigade has celebrated the 60th anniversary of the opening of Laverack Barracks. And Cowboys co-captain Tom Dearden is set to recommit to North Queensland and vow to honour his $4 million contract today. It'll put speculation to bed he's looking to move to a Sydney club to be with his partner.
2: Triple M National News.
3: Hi there, I'm Amy Goggins. The first mass mortality event has been confirmed in South Australia as bird flu spreads.
18: Obviously a very concerning development. It is not unexpected and is certainly what we have seen overseas with this type of incursion of the H5.
3: That's Minister for Agriculture Julie Collins there. All up 74 cases of the H5 strain have been detected nationally. Servos are on notice. Now the fuel excise discount is wrapped up. The Federal Treasurer has written to the Consumer Watchdog asking the ACCC to keep an even closer eye to make sure there's no price gouging happening. Briefly, Donald Trump says new talks with Iran will begin soon after saying he'd earlier called off massive strikes. And the Commonwealth Games have wrapped up. Australia absolutely dominating with 171 medals in total, including 70 gold. The closing ceremony happening earlier this morning. Cyclist Georgia Baker, our flag bearer.
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3: Laurie Daly has thanked Blues fans for their passion and their support as he steps down as coach. New South Wales won the 2026 series over Queensland to become just the fourth team in Origin history to win a decider at Suncorp. NRL great Brett Camorley has told Seven he's leaving as a legend.
20: We saw the pressure that Laurie Daly was under. We saw he talks about some health battles and some family battles. It's probably the most pressurised job in rugby league.
3: Matt King reportedly named as his replacement.
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2: Triple M. Weather.
17: Mostly sunny for the rest of today in Townsville. Tonight dropping down to 13. And tomorrow mostly sunny with a high of 26. Similar conditions Tuesday. 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
0: 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Billy Ocean, get out of my dreams, into my car. As we do, good times, greatest hits. 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
1: G'day Townsville, Wallabies captain Harry Wilson here. 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

0: pretty much sums up the weather today. And definitely for Saturday, I was at Cluden Park with my beautiful wife for Ladies' Day. Look, the kids weren't with us, and we're at the races. It could have been storming, and it would have been paradise. Good times and greatest hits before 2 o'clock. The Human League on the way, and Bare Naked Ladies as we count down to Lou and Judge taking over from 2 the Savo at Triple M.
1: Triple M's Lou and Judge.
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1: Well, they're doing a triple play for $10,000 and I'm calling through to be put on the shortlist.
0: And guess what? You're on
1: really?
0: You're on the shortlist, mate. You've done it.
1: Yay! Woo!
0: She'd be a good winner. She would be a screamer if she won the $10,000. Says she wants to be wild and pay off some bills, so good for you, Bronwyn. 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
4: Good afternoon, I'm Lee Jollo. As of the strike of midnight, the fuel excise officially ended, with prices at North Queensland Bowsers rising over the coming days and weeks. The federal government's incentive saw us saving 16 cents a litre over the past month, but today in Townsville, the cheapest unleaded we've found is 188.5 cents a litre at the OOM Energy in Woolgaroo. The state government says it's tracking well towards its promise of 46,000 new healthcare workers by 2032. It's welcomed more than 10,000 new workers in its first 20 months. 7,200 of them are nurses, midwives, paramedics, doctors and allied health professionals. The workforce uplift also includes more than 2,800 staff in non-clinical or clinical support roles. The Townsville Flames have advanced to the NBL 1 North Grand Final after a 4-point win over Cairns. They'll take on Mackay in a best-of-three series, starting at Carmichael Ford Stadium on Friday night and continuing Saturday and Sunday.
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6: Hey, I'm Tessa Randello. The first mass mortality of seabirds has been reported in Australia, linked with the H5 strain of bird flu. Minister for the Environment, Murray Watt, says this is the beginning of a long journey.
7: That is, of course, very sad news, but it's not unexpected, and it very much reflects the international experience when it comes to H5 bird flu.
6: There are now 74 confirmed cases of the disease. The federal government is asking the consumer watchdog to keep an eye on servos to make sure there's no price gouging happening now that the fuel excise discount is wrapped up. Prices are set to jump across the country. Two people have been rushed to hospital after a building collapsed with part of the roof caving in. The wall fell on cars just before 11 a.m. in inner Sydney. Four others affected declined medical attention. And after 10 full days of competition, the Commonwealth Games has wrapped, with the Aussies dominating. Australia topped the medal tally with a total of 171.
12: Every load of laundry is a fresh start. 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
6: There are reports Matt King has been appointed as the new Blues coach after Laurie Daly officially stepped down. We understand he's agreed to a 2-year deal from 2027. And Sharks star Nicho Hynes has reached 32 consecutive goals, beating coach Craig Fitzgibbon's streak of 26.
13: Yeah, as a consultant, you pay people to come into your club and do some work, and Darryl Hulligan's one of the best ones for goal kicking, clearly, and he's doing a good job.
15: Humans are social creatures, and we need connection to feel good. Make sure to check in on your mates. A quick chat can change more than you think.
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4: Mostly sunny for the rest of today in Townsville, tonight dropping down to 13, and tomorrow mostly sunny with a high of 26. Similar conditions Tuesday. 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

0: 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It's Triple M's Stu and Judge.
1: Yeah, it's a brand new week. So much fun in store, don't you reckon?
2: Mate, there's heaps.
3: I didn't hear about any fun being put on the show.
2: We kept you out of it so that you could just enjoy it as it comes. We already know what's coming.
3: So it's a surprise.
2: It's a big surprise.
3: Surprise of fun.
2: Great to see you guys. I haven't seen you, Lou, for ages.
3: Okay. I saw you on Saturday night at the
2: Monday,
3: rodeo.
2: Monday, Tuesday, Wednesday, Thursday, Friday, Saturday. Probably didn't pop over yesterday.
3: Thought about it.
2: But missed you, mate.
1: Missed you, Judge. Missed you, Lou.
3: Missed you, Guy. You, not Jack. Sorry, I've already seen him.
2: No, you said guys, so it means you missed me too.
3: Boys.
2: Hey, seriously, on a serious note, how are you?
3: Well, do you want to really know? Because my wisdom teeth are coming through, Jack. So I'm not good at all.
2: I was about to
3: call you shouldn't have asked.
2: My sweet, sweet angels, this is all we've heard about since we got here. It's all I've heard about for the last 3 days. It's all we'll hear about for the next 7 weeks.
3: Shouldn't have asked.
2: LP, how are you?
1: Well, do you really want to know, Judge? Because my wisdom teeth are coming in. So not well. So actually, not well at all.
3: Yeah,
1: and I've told you this countless times. So if you didn't want to know, you shouldn't have even asked. Exactly. My wisdom teeth are coming through.
3: He's getting his out with me. We're both going under together. And how are you, Jack?
2: You shouldn't have asked.
3: Oh, no.
2: Oh, no, I've got these bloody wisdom teeth coming through.
3: Oh,
2: and it's hurting me, and I've got to go under. And I've told you a million times, you don't listen. Anyway.
3: Well, the world of the census is rattled.
1: Oh, the census?
2: What's the census?
3: You guys, you should know about it. It comes out every 5 years.
1: Yeah, Judge, you really should know what the census is. Come on, you're a big boy.
3: Comes out every 5 years, mate.
1: Well, we'll tell Judge what the
2: Please
1: census is.
2: Please let me know
1: is.
2: After
1: yeah.
2: this.
1: Yeah, okay.
2: Thanks.
1: Lou and Judge.
2: Hooroo.
1: Talking census
3: Hooroo.
1: Next.
3: It's the start of the show. Oh, yeah.

0: Every weekday, 2 till 4 on Triple M. You're listening to Lou and Jarch.
1: Well, have you guys heard of the 2026 Australian Census? If you haven't, I'll give you some tips and tricks.
2: Can I please give some backstory?
1: No, Jay.
2: Lily, please. You knew. So, we mentioned the census before the show, and she looks up from her phone. She goes, "The what? Yeah, the census." She goes, "What's that?"
1: But remember, I'm from New Zealand.
2: Does New Zealand not have a census?
1: No. Or if we do, it's called something else.
2: I think they would.
1: It happens every 5 years. It slipped my mind what it's called.
0: Let me just see if New Zealand has a census.
2: Yeah, please have a look.
1: Let me live.
2: Okay.
1: Look, it's not like it happens every year. I know what the census is. I just didn't know it had that name.
2: Right. Not your best save. But
1: whatever. It's Monday, mate.
2: Does New Zealand have a census?
0: Yes, New Zealand conducts a census. Traditionally every 5 years.
1: Don't you dare!
0: Yeah, it's called the census.
1: For a video, Bridgie. There will be hell to pay, it's Cody.
2: Lulu, it's called the census.
1: No, I think it's called the centre.
2: Oh, it's probably different because it's the census.
1: Exactly.
2: So that's what you were confused about because we do the census.
1: I'll quit if that's made a video.
2: Well.
1: No, you heard it here first. I'll resign.
2: Hey, Digi, start whipping it up now, kid. Get me what I want.
1: No. Let me be. I'll start talking about my wisdom teeth again.
2: Oh, gee whiz. Now listen up.
1: Yeah, okay, so it's happening on Tuesday, the 11th
2: of
1: August.
2: Explain the census for those like you that don't know.
1: Okay, I do know. So every person in Australia on census night is required to be counted, including visitors and temporary residents.
2: Yep.
1: If you know where you'll be next Tuesday, though, you can start filling it out from now, which is handy.
2: Wow. Sounds like you're reading it off a sheet.
1: No, mate, I'm not. Don't forget your answers are private. Individual responses are protected by law. And I'm shit. With other government agencies. The results, they're released anonymously.
0: You sure know a lot about the census,
1: yeah, Lou. So, you know, like, I know, guys, it's all good. So, like, the information will help build, you know, fun things like schools, hospitals, roads, public transfer, other community services, based on where people live and what they need.
0: What? Yeah.
1: Oh.
0: We know what the census is, right?
2: We get it.
1: Yeah, so just if you needed some tips and tricks. So, we wanted to do our own census.
2: That's good, healthy stuff.
0: The little Jarch census.
1: Ours will happen every 5 years, like the other census.
2: Will it?
1: Yeah.
2: Okay.
1: Well, if we're still here in 5 years.
2: Well, we thought we'd do the Lou and Jarch census. So, but we want to know different things,
0: different questions.
2: Our census won't be. I don't think we're going to be doing, you know, age.
1: How many people live in your household?
2: Blah blah blah.
1: Don't care.
2: It's more like. Do you wash your hands after a wee?
1: Yeah.
2: Or just number two.
0: Yeah, I like that
1: one. I'd really like to know. I wanted to know how many standard drinks you have in a weekend.
2: Yeah. Or a week.
1: Yep. Yeah, weeks.
2: Let's condense it to the weekend.
1: Well, but then it gets a bit tricky, doesn't it? Because is it Friday, Saturday? Or is it Friday, Saturday, Sunday?
2: Friday, Saturday, Sunday. 100%. Sunday's still the weekend. Notoriously not the start of the week, Sunday.
1: Yeah, you're right.
2: LP?
0: I want to know what's your go-to handshake, because it's always tough to get right. Like, is it the classic one, or is it like the bro-ski one?
2: Do you know
1: what? Well, handshake or hug as well.
0: Are you a hugger?
2: I've just found myself just reverting back to a good old-fashioned handshake.
1: See, I
2: just decided one day there was too much hugging going on.
1: Well, I tried to go on for the hug the other week.
2: You didn't even get one.
1: Got absolutely rejected.
2: Yeah, that's a good one, LP.
1: I also, this is probably a bit more girly, but I'd like to know how many times you're washing your hair a week. For girls, it's a huge thing.
2: Is it?
1: Yeah.
2: A week. Let's give some insight. How many are you?
1: Well, I used to be like every second day, but then I found out it was really bad for you, and my hair's grown a lot more from only washing it about twice a week now.
2: Right.
1: I don't care if that's grubby. If it's greasy, slick back like today.
2: I know girls that don't wash their hair at all.
1: You paused for way too long. I was like, and?
2: Sorry. Yeah. No, that was it.
1: I don't know. Yeah, girls.
0: What about you, Josh? You got anything you want to know?
2: Yeah, the wee thing. The wee, the poo. You know what I mean?
0: Yeah.
2: Dude, there's a myriad of stuff I want to know. But what we want to know, 133353, call us now with questions you would want in our census.
1: Needs to be a collective thing
2: This needs to be the Lou and Jarch community. We want to get a census of our community. So if you call us now, 133353, with the questions that you want to know, we'll chuck
1: it. What do you want to know about each other?
2: That's right.
0: Lou and Jarch, Triple M, our census continues next.

0: Lou and Judge and Triple M, give us a call on 133353. We're conducting our own little Lou and Judge census.
1: We are.
2: Yeah.
1: And we want you guys to call in with your questions. So, for example, I'm going to keep with the urinating plane of thought. How often, what percentage are you urinating outside as opposed to indoors?
2: Well, not much
1: sometimes
2: for
1: I
2: me.
1: Like to pop out for a wee.
2: So does one poo.
1: Yeah.
2: I'm not much of a weeer outsider.
1: That's fair. Mm. What about you? Questions? LP?
0: What about, are you a home court? Are you a home court pooer exclusively? Or will you happily use the public bathroom?
2: Yes.
1: Yeah.
0: This is all poo based.
1: Yeah. Do you eat steak with your hands?
2: Do you only parallel park on one side? Because I can only usually do it on the left. You know, like a right pezzer is quite hard.
1: Very rare to get a right pezzer, though.
2: Still hard.
0: Do you prefer beaches or pools?
2: Mm, oh, pools. Definitely. Crazy.
1: Yeah, see, this is the sort of stuff we want in our census.
2: Yeah, what are you... You're eating my lollipop.
1: Shit. I'm holding it in my right hand.
2: I was so excited.
0: To get away
1: I'm gesturing with it. Yes, I am. 133353, call us with your
0: Do you eat your colleague's lollipop?
1: Do you eat your colleague's lollipop?
0: 133353, Lou and Charge. More questions. We want to hear them.

0: Lou Judge on Triple M 133353 is our number. We want more questions for our Lou and Judge census.
1: We do.
2: Yeah, I'm excited to get this put together.
1: You are, aren't you?
2: Yeah. We'll have some good results coming in. We've come up with a few on our own. We wanted to know what you guys want to know about each other for the Lou and Judge census.
1: Yeah, that's right.
2: We've got Ellen on the line.
3: Yeah, g'day, guys.
2: Hello, Ellen.
3: First time, long time.
2: Hello.
1: Love it. Great to have you here. Thank you.
3: I got some which relate to what Judge is talking about, and that's toilet etiquette.
1: Okay.
3: Now, are we over or are we under?
1: I see. I see what you mean. Over what?
3: Are we a scruncher or are we a folder?
1: Yes, yes, yes. I like this.
2: Yep, these are great.
3: Okay. And are we a front to back or a back to front?
1: Yeah, because boom, boom.
2: Yeah, I've had this one's apparently
3: not good
2: for you. And
3: the final one, do you stand up or sit down when doing the paperwork?
1: Yeah, because I know, mate.
2: What do you mean?
1: No, because you can stand. You can stand, prep yourself up, and really get into your work. Now,
3: that's correct.
1: I know.
2: There must be a decent go at the bathroom if you've got to stand up.
1: It's a sight to see. It is a sight
2: Yuck!
1: To see. Absolutely. But these are the things that we want to know about our listeners, Lily.
2: These are great. These are exactly what we wanted, Ellen.
1: Ellen, it's
2: perfect. We'll write them all down.
1: Thank you, mate. Rick, talk to us. What do you want to know?
4: How are you, me legends? I reckon, do you talk to your neighbours?
1: Yeah.
2: Love that. Because some people are good mates with their neighbours and then some have beef with them.
4: Yeah, that's right. And I have to talk to my neighbours because I get caught weeing out the front all the time.
1: So that also goes into our public or private urination one that will be in the census as well.
2: They probably don't like you, Rick.
1: Well,
2: they're probably gossiping about you behind your back.
1: Rick's dead.
4: Since I've had my trees trimmed, they can see me now.
1: Is that a euphemism, Rick?
2: Yeah. What's going on, Rico?
1: Bit of manscaping, Rick.
2: Thanks, Rick.
1: I like it.
2: Kelly, what do you want to know?
5: I want to know how often people brush their teeth.
1: Okay, Kelly. Well, I'd love to know how often you brush yours.
2: Same.
5: Well, I don't have any.
1: Okay. Oh, well, then
5: I just had them all removed.
2: Toothless cow.
5: Pretty
1: what
5: much.
1: Do you call her?
2: Toothless
5: everyone
2: cow.
5: Keeps,
6: Kelly.
5: No, they keep singing gummy bear to me.
1: So gummy bear. Sorry. Sorry,
2: what
1: Kelly.
2: Do you think I called her?
1: Lou's accent. I thought you said toothless cow.
6: You toothless cow.
5: No, that's my husband.
2: No, I said cow.
1: Kel.
2: K-E-L.
1: Yeah, Kel. Okay.
2: Imagine me just going, toothless cow.
1: I know. I was going, Jesus Christ.
2: I like that one, Kelly. I'm two times a day, sometimes even three.
1: Three?
2: Yeah.
1: I'll be happy with a one. I'll be happy with
2: it.
1: All right, Anton, talk to us. What do you want to know in the census?
7: How you going?
1: How are you, brother?
7: Good. I was just saying, I work in the waste industry, right?
1: Yep.
7: And I drive sucker trucks. We do grease and all sorts of stuff.
1: Yep.
7: So at 2 o'clock in the morning or 1 o'clock in the morning, you're going to go to number two.
1: Mm.
7: There's no toilets around.
1: Mm-hmm.
7: So where do you go? You got to find a spot to go.
1: Yeah.
7: Or you find a car park or where you're underneath the building.
6: Car park.
2: You're just this anonymous pooer all around town.
1: Or you just find, the bonnets of people's cars or
2: front doors.
1: Or you just find doorsteps and stuff like that. Or,
7: no, you make sure you take heaps of rags. You can do it in a rag quick and then you wrap it up and put it on your truck.
2: You're like Huckleberry Finn. His little satchel's
6: holding
2: just full
6: over.
2: Of poo. Yuck.
6: Wow.
2: Thanks, Anton. He's just got a satchel of shit hanging on.
6: I'm looking forward to Anton's response.
1: Nugget Berry Finn.
6: That's Lou and Judge and Triple M. Shortly we'll play Two Letters, One Word.
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3: Yes, Lua Judge on Triple M, and we're going to play Two Letters, One word up next.
4: Two Letters, One Word.
5: Yes.
3: It's a very simple game, isn't it?
4: Yeah.
3: So, 1-3-3-5
4: She doesn't remember.
5: I was like,
4: remember, no. I'll come up with a letter, you'll come up with a letter.
5: Oh, yeah, then the listener.
4: We'll each say the letter, then whoever calls in, they've got to come up with a word with those two letters at the start of the end.
3: Yeah, we got movie tickets to give away to see Ice Cream Man, the
4: which
3: new horror.
4: Which is a horror, and ooh, apparently, you know, in horrors... I scream, man.
5: You've been thinking of that ever since you saw it on the run sheet.
4: That is correct, Dalden. And guess what? Worth it.
5: That's You've still got good. My lollipop.
4: You know, when I go and see horror, I scream, man. Call us now. 1-3-3-5-3. Let's play Two Letters, One Word. You think you can win tickets to Ice Cream Man? If you do, I scream, man.
5: You know what? I...

0: Lou and Judge for You Know Andy Mundy on Triple M, and it's time for two letters to one word.
1: Three times.
2: Dun, dun, dun, dun, dun, dun, dun. All right, so I'll say a letter and then Judge will say a letter, and then you have to come up with a word that starts with mine and ends with Jack's.
1: That is
0: very good, Lou.
2: Thank you.
1: So succinct, so well.
2: Thank you.
1: Articulated, Lou. Great job.
2: We've got, Mark. We've got Mark and Terry on the line.
1: How are yous?
3: Hello.
4: Hi,
3: this is Mark.
1: G'day, yeah. Mark.
4: Hi, this is Terry.
1: Hey, Terry.
2: Okay, hey,
1: so, Mark, I'm so sorry. Lou's making faces. She has this thing where she's not the biggest fan of the name Mark. I personally love the name Mark.
2: She might grow on me.
1: Yeah, mate, it's crazy. I don't understand it. Never have. Can you explain it?
2: For some reason, I've never liked the name Mark.
1: Marcus Aurelius, one of the great Roman generals of all time.
2: That's Marcus. I'm just talking
4: Mark. So funny you don't like the name Mark because my cousin's name Mark.
2: That's why I don't like it.
0: Wow.
2: Oh, no. Is it Terry's ex on the line?
0: Yeah, is this an ex-husband and wife?
1: This is huge.
3: Okay. You can call me Googs if you like because that's my nickname.
2: Googs. Okay, Googs and Tez.
1: Love it.
0: Googs and Tez.
1: All right.
2: All right, I'll start.
0: Now, remember, you got to buzz in with your name.
1: Remember, you buzz in with your name.
0: And it's first to three. Is that right?
1: First to three.
4: Okay.
0: Here we go.
2: D.
1: K.
4: Dick. Tez.
0: Okay, Tez. Yeah, she ended up buzzing in. She got the answer.
1: Yep.
0: Okay. We'll give it to Tez, but you got to buzz in.
2: You knew exactly what you were doing.
1: That is
2: Jack.
1: Correct, Dalden. I did. Remember to buzz.
0: That's 1-0 to Terry.
2: Okay.
4: All right.
2: A.
1: L.
3: Can I say Googs?
0: Googs. Yeah, Googs.
3: Anal.
0: Anal, he's got it. Well done.
2: Jack knows exactly what he's doing here.
1: I was thinking animal. But anyway, yeah. Googs, you took it there.
0: 1-1.
1: Good on you. Okay.
2: Okay. B.
1: N.
4: Bean. Oh, Tez.
1: Oh, yeah.
4: Bean.
0: She recovered because she got it, but seriously.
1: Okay.
2: The vegetable.
1: Yep, we're happy with it.
0: It's 2-1 to Tez.
1: Yeah, yes.
4: I'm so sorry.
1: That was not. I was thinking balloon.
2: Yeah, sure. S.
1: Hey, by the way, Tez, you get this, you win it.
0: Yeah.
1: So Googs,
4: okay.
1: Get into it, mate.
3: Or I'll try.
0: Okay. Lou was.
1: E.
3: Googs.
1: C.
0: Yes, is in with your eyes.
1: Absolutely.
2: Oh, that's ends in an A.
1: Absolutely. Okay, two all.
0: This is it. Grand final. Hang on, let me get on some. This is too silly music.
2: Suspense.
1: Yeah. Yes.
0: Okay, that's better.
1: Thank you, mate.
2: Right.
1: Okay. Wow. Wow, that really brought the energy.
0: It did.
2: Right. L.
1: D.
3: Googs.
4: Tez.
1: Googs.
4: Liz. Lid.
2: No.
0: No, it was Googs.
2: Googs.
3: Lad.
0: Yeah.
1: Lad.
2: Well done.
0: Well, Googs has ended up winning it.
2: Well done, Googs. Wow.
3: Chicken dinner.
4: Well done.
2: Money tickets to you.
1: Oh, you've done really well. Wow.
3: Well,
1: Dick Anal Bean Sea Lad.
0: So good.
1: That's good stuff.
0: Oh, Lou in charge and Triple M. The 10 drunkest countries in the world revealed next.
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1: This is a bit of you, Dalton.
2: What?
1: This is a real bit of you.
2: What?
1: Well, I got a list for you. You know how you always come with comments and bloody lists for me and stuff? I decided I'm coming with a list for you.
2: Coming with a list for you.
1: How does that sound?
2: Yeah, go on, Mr. List Boy.
1: Righto. They call me Ed Liston.
2: Oh, they do.
1: Hey, Australia, that's a niche joke. That's my friend Ed Liston.
2: It's really niche.
1: They might call me Dave Liston, his twin.
2: Yeah. Hey, twins,
0: Ed. That's even more niche.
1: I've made it more niche.
0: Hey. Ed's the one that at least we know.
1: Yeah, correct. Yeah. Guess what?
2: I know Dave.
1: They could call me Ando Liston.
0: Who's that?
2: The dad.
1: Younger brother.
0: That's even more niche because he's not even a twin of Ed.
1: That's right.
0: Wow.
1: They're all friends of mine. Niche jokes. The best ones.
2: I just started drawing stars on my thing on deck of talking.
1: Would you draw a picture of me? Now, Lou, 10 drunkest countries.
2: Oh, let me guess.
1: This is a bit, that's the whole point.
0: That's the whole point.
1: So these are national averages. So they don't represent everyone. I'll give you a bit of a clue. They're not what you'd expect, some of them.
0: But some of them are.
1: Some of them are, certainly. Okay. Takes into account social habits, cultures, festivals, national holidays, and studies from individuals.
2: Let me guess who's got to be in there.
1: So hold on. So we've got a top 10. You don't need to guess in order.
0: No way.
2: No.
0: But that's impossible.
1: That's impossible.
2: Not that
1: just,
2: drunk.
1: Let's just see how many you can get.
2: Russia. They love vodka.
1: Not in the list.
2: No. Finland.
1: Not in the list.
0: No.
2: What?
0: But the Russia thinking, there's some that are close to Russia.
1: Yeah.
0: Close.
2: Sweden.
1: Not in the list.
2: Germany.
0: Yes.
1: Germany is number seven.
2: Italy. They love their vinos.
1: No.
2: Surely Australia's in there.
1: It's not.
2: What?
1: I know.
0: Sad.
2: We've got a terrible pub culture.
1: Sorry?
2: Awesome pub culture.
1: Yeah. Thank you, mate. Tremendous. Please continue.
2: New Zealand.
1: No.
2: Oh.
1: Okay. There are a couple of more obvious ones.
2: America.
1: No.
0: You know what? Think Europe.
2: Spain.
1: Kid.
0: Just like there's a couple
1: who are the
0: of...
1: drunkest people in the world? But they're not, but they're in here.
2: You.
0: Like, who knows the most about pubs?
2: Ireland.
1: Number nine.
2: God. Scotland.
1: Nope.
0: Close.
2: England.
1: Yes, ma'am. England number four.
0: Now, the rest of these you could struggle with.
1: Now, I'm going to give you a
2: South
1: hint.
2: South Africa, Uruguay or something.
1: I'm going to give you a hint. All the rest are in Europe, bar one.
2: Greece.
1: Which is an African country.
0: Not Greece.
1: Not Greece. I'll give you a hint. Number two is a lovely lady's name.
2: Maryland.
1: It's not Maryland.
0: The American state.
2: Lovely lady's name.
1: Starting with G. One of the characters in Seinfeld has the male version of this name.
2: Oh, my God, Jack.
0: Curious.
2: Kramer?
1: No,
0: curious,
1: starts with G.
0: The monkey
2: George.
0: Curious.
2: Georgia.
1: Georgia. Number two. Georgia. Okay. I'm going to go. Oh. This is an Eastern European country. Sofia is the capital of this country.
0: Oh. That's...
1: What if someone was well endowed, they'd have a big.
2: Belly?
1: No, in their pants.
2: Ball?
1: Well, it's like a bowl.
2: Bowl.
1: Bulgaria.
0: This is fun.
1: Bulgaria is number 10. Okay. This one starts with an L, and you'd be forgiven to think that someone had a

0: lisp if they said it.
1: Lithuania.
0: Lithuania.
1: Hey, now, what was number one? Yeah, that's what I need to know.
2: A clue for number one.
0: Clue for number one. If heaps of people suddenly went manic about the sport of rowing, it would be a... It would be...
1: Romania!
0: Romania! Yeah.
2: Well done. Well done.
0: And then we've got Latvia. We've got bloody the Czech Republic.
1: Yeah.
0: Number five.
1: Yeah.
0: Nigeria, 8.
1: Wow.
0: There you go.
1: I really thought Australia would have been on there.
2: I know.
1: Happy with that.
0: I'm disgusted with this.
1: They were fun, Jack.
2: Yeah. We're in charge. Triple M. Shortly we're going to have another crack at Undercover Lover.
0: Ooh.
3: Yep. Certified chaos merchants. Triple M's Lou and Jarch for your early drive home.
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8: Good afternoon, I'm Lee Jollo. North Queensland motorists are being urged to shop around before fuel prices climb following the end of the federal government's fuel excise discount. The RACQ expects prices to rise over the next week, with global instability also adding pressure at the bowser. For now, OOM Energy Woolgaroo offers the best price for regular unleaded in Townsville, 188.5 cents a litre. The state government will invest $5 million on the Palm Island Cultural Walk project. The project will be located within the Jetty Arrival and Foreshore precinct. Townsville house prices have fallen for the first time since March 2023, according to PropTrack. And Cowboys NRLW captain Emma Manzelman says belief has been restored after scoring their first win of the season against the Raiders on Saturday.
9: I think as the points started coming, then we got sort of more excited and more confident, and yeah, we just sort of played our footy and it shows what we can do.
8: The side winning 18-16.
7: Triple M National News.
10: Hey, I'm Tessa Randello. The Agriculture Ministers confirmed the death of about 80 seabirds in SA was due to bird flu. It's the first mass mortality event with 75 cases confirmed across the country. Julie Collins says it's concerning but not unexpected.
11: Australians should expect to see more spread and larger numbers now of wildlife being affected.
10: Fuel prices are starting to rise across the country as the fuel excise cut comes to an end. It finished at midnight and cut 16 cents a litre from wholesale prices, while the Treasurer's asked the consumer watchdog to keep an eye on servos to make sure there's no price gouging. One Nation leader Pauline Hanson has banned a number of media outlets from a press conference earlier today. The Age, ABC and The Guardian all barred while she unveiled candidates for the Victorian state election. And our Aussie athletes have dominated at the Commonwealth Games that wrapped up this morning with Delta Goodrum among artists at the closing ceremony. We finished with a total of 171 medals, 70 gold.
12: Research shows that regularly eating ultra-processed foods can increase your risk of developing type 2 diabetes by 53%. Search Diabetes Australia for more about the nation's fastest-growing chronic condition.
10: Rory Daly has officially stepped down as Blues coach. He says it's been an absolute honour and privilege to be involved with the New South Wales team, both as player and as a coach. Matt King reportedly stepping in to replace him on a 2-year deal. And Tigers coach Benji Marshall's really proud of Adam Dewey following a tough week for the playmaker at the club.
13: I thought it was outstanding. I just thought it showed true character of, given the week he had as well, to turn it around and just put that into performance on the field.
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2: Weather.
8: Mostly sunny for the rest of today in Townsville. Tonight dropping down to 13. And tomorrow mostly sunny with a high of 26. Similar conditions Tuesday. 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

0: Bells on with Lou and Judge.
1: Are you sure?
0: Yeah.
1: Okay. Cool.
2: You guys are kind of matching. You're both wearing red and blue.
0: Oh. Oh. In different ways.
1: Well, I'd argue LPs is more of an orange.
0: It is. It's more of an orange,
2: oh, yes.
0: Lou.
2: Triple M.
1: More of an orange.
0: Triple M. The Triple M orange on my jacket.
1: Hey, so
2: maybe
1: for the
2: I'm
1: listeners,
2: like a dog and I'm colorblind.
1: For the list, maybe. Maybe.
2: I always say that red is orange.
1: Yeah, yeah. You actually always tell us that other colors are other colors. That yeah.
2: Other colors are other colors.
1: Whatever. Holy dooly.
2: Mondays, am I right, man? Up top. High five. Nice.
1: Hey, up top.
2: That's
0: okay, oh, all right. Yeah, all you come over here. All right.
2: Hey, up next.
0: Nice.
2: We have a new segment, Undercover Lover. We're going to meet someone. Oh, my God. You've taken my headphones off as you walked past.
1: I'm sorry, my sweet, sweet angel.
2: Yeah, we'll talk more about Undercover Lover next.
1: Well,
2: I'm
1: it's
2: really
1: a rattling
2: excited.
1: Segment. It rattles like the train tracks in a New York subway.
2: Yeah, or a rattlesnake in South Africa.
1: Yeah.
2: Are
1: you about to say safari?
2: Yeah, I was about to say Sephora, the makeup place. Sometimes there's snakes.
1: You were about to say safari, weren't you, buddy? Like it was a place. I think a lot of rattlesnakes in America. Don't know if they got rattlesnakes in South Africa. But then again.
2: What would you know?
1: They could.
2: Exactly.
0: Exactly.
2: Big rattle up next.
0: Undercover Lover is coming up. Yeah.

0: It's Low and Judge on Triple M.
1: Undercover lover. Oh, undercover lover. Woo!
2: Undercover lover.
0: Undercover lover.
3: That's a great intro.
2: Jinx.
3: That was just convergence. We've done it.
2: We won. Sync.
3: No, we're doing Undercover Lover. So
2: I'm really excited for this because we haven't really had a strong strike rate on this one.
3: Well, it's been shocking.
2: It has, actually.
3: It's been really poorly executed from us.
2: Tried to do it on my boyfriend and he hung up.
0: Tried to do it on my girlfriend. She knew straight away.
2: She knew. Yeah.
3: But may I just say, it's because we're going too close to home.
2: Agree.
3: So we've got Lauren on the line. Lauren, how are you?
4: I'm good, guys. How are you?
2: Good.
3: Very well, thank you, Senorita. Now, we hear that you and your partner, Lockie, you've listened to the potty, right?
4: Yes. Yep. Big fans. Love
3: thank
4: you, guys.
3: You. Appreciate you.
2: So we're going to have to be careful with voices.
3: I'm thinking I'm going to do this exactly one. Right. So basically, for those who haven't heard this, we're going to call her partner, Lockie. We're going to pretend to be from, recruitment. And say, Lauren's put you down as a reference.
2: Yes. Mm. See if he goes along with it.
3: See if he goes along with it, if he's a really good undercover lover. If he'll go along with it just to help you out.
2: Is he quite chilled? Do you think he'll go along with it, Lauren? Okay.
4: Yeah, he'll go, yeah.
2: And do you reckon he'll know Jarcher's voice? Obviously, I'm not that great at characters, if you'd listen to the podcast.
3: What?
2: So maybe I set this one out, and maybe we get Jarch to have a go.
4: Yeah, maybe we go Jarch to do one of his accents. He's
0: characters. What
2: I liked the South Africa.
3: I was thinking, hi, it's Damien from Expert Events in Brisbane. Am I speaking with Lachlan Hood? Okay, I'm calling in regards to Lauren Shaw.
2: If you did John, I think he'd know.
3: All right, mate, it's Damien. We're always Damien, eh?
2: Yeah.
3: Right, it's Damien from Expert Events Brisbane. How are you?
2: And you've got to get into it quick so he has no chance to be like, sorry, mate, and hang up.
3: Yeah, I'll be like, I'm calling in regards to Lauren's application for a new
4: job.
3: He's
4: too polite. He won't hang up.
3: Okay, good. So do you think the SAFA will work? LP, you're looking at me.
0: I like the SAFA.
3: What do you think?
0: I think it's great.
3: Genuinely?
0: Genuinely, yeah.
2: It's really good.
3: I just want this to work.
0: No, I'd tell you if I thought it was off.
3: Yeah, because if we were thinking maybe I can't get away with it because he does listen to the potty, we might
4: No, you can definitely get away with
3: okay.
4: it.
3: Okay.
2: Yeah, I think you never really do South African on the pot. No, you've done it once or twice in a passing moment.
3: Okay. Mm. Yeah. Well, let's try that then.
2: So we're going to call Lachlan
3: next.
2: Okay. And we're
3: going to
2: see if he will be an undercover lover for Lauren.
3: Right.
2: And pretend that they work together and be a reference.
3: It feels right. I feel okay with it.
2: Yeah, it's really good.
3: All right, I'll try.
2: I feel like anyway. Okay, Lauren, we're going to call Lockie next.
3: All right.
4: Okay.
3: Let's see how he does now.
0: Let's do it. Triple M's Lou and Judge.

0: on Triple M. You are listening to Lou and Jarch. It's time for this.
1: Undercover lover. Oh, undercover lover. Ooh,
2: undercover lover.
1: Okay.
2: Ooh, I'm excited.
1: Okay, Lauren, we've got you here.
3: Yeah.
1: So, we're going to give him a bell.
2: Yeah.
1: We're going to fade you down so you're there, you'll be able to hear it.
2: Yeah.
3: Yep.
2: So we're calling Lachlan, which is Lauren's partner, and we're seeing if he will be an undercover lover and be her reference for a job
1: basically lie
2: application.
1: For her. He's lying.
2: He's lying for
1: her. Oh, yeah, yeah, I was a co-worker.
2: He's a little liar.
1: Okay. Okay, let's see. We're going to give him a bell, Loz, and let's see how we go.
0: Good luck.
3: Good luck.
1: I must get into character now.
2: Go, Josh.
0: Good luck to Damien, Josh's character.
1: Josh,
0: here we go. Calling Lachlan.

0: Hello.
1: Hi, am I speaking with Lachlan Hood?
0: Yes.
1: Hi, mate. It's Damien from Expert Events in Brisbane here. I'm recalling in regards to Lauren Shaw's recent application for us with the role of Senior Event Manager. She's got you down as a reference. Would you mind if I ask you a few questions?
0: Yes, is this for a job application?
1: That's correct, mate. Yeah. She's
0: currently working somewhere else now.
1: No. She's looking for a new job with us. We know, and she works with you. And she said she put you down as a reference. So you were a colleague at Victoria Park. Is that correct?
0: Yeah.
1: Great, mate. What was Lauren like in the role?
0: She was actually very like enthusiastic. She very helping hand. She was actually very. A good delight to work with, actually. She was very lovely.
1: Great. That's what we're looking for. I mean, she seems that way just from our conversations with her, of course. There are three words you'd use to describe her.
0: Hardworking.
1: Mm-hmm. It's two. No, I'm joking.
0: Yeah. And charismatic and...
1: Number three?
0: Probably trustworthy. Like,
1: great.
0: Give it anything, she'll get it done.
1: Great. That's what we need, mate. That's actually what we're looking for. Can you think of a time while working with her that she showed good conflict resolution skills? Any conflicts that she could resolve?
0: There was a few like customer interactions. Like she just like helped resolve. I've got none on the top of my head, but I've definitely like seen. Things from her.
1: Great. It's great, mate. That's what you need to hear. Now, the role is based in Brisbane, of course, but there's quite a lot of travel involved to places, you know, like Walgett, Lightning Ridge, Outback Australia, and then potential for a move. Do you think that would suit her in the future?
0: I'm not too sure. It's up to her. I'm not too sure.
1: Okay.
0: But she'll be open to it.
1: Okay, and mate, finally, when it comes to having really tough conversations, as you do so often in work environments, how does she approach them, would you say?
0: She's very open to it. Like, she definitely does, like, get to the point, wants to be, like, transparent. She's quite good at that.
1: Well, gee whiz, bloody good job.
2: That was phenomenal.
1: That was bloody, gee whiz.
2: Wow,
1: Lauren, would you like to come in for a second?
2: Wow, Lockie. It's Lou and Judge.
1: It's Lou and Judge here, mate. What a tremendous partner you are, you undercover lover.
2: Trustworthy.
3: He's my ride or die.
1: Holy.
2: Nailed that.
3: She did so good.
0: What the hell?
1: Lockie. Was there a bit of nerves initially? Were you going, what has she done?
0: I was like, what kind of job are you going for? Lightning Ridge?
1: Yeah. And long
2: would she like to move there? You're like, that's up to her.
1: Yeah. And I was thinking, he's going, I think we'll be having a yarn when I get home.
0: Yeah, I was a bit like, okay, I don't know. It was a bit weird, but she's a ripper.
1: Mate, you did so well.
2: Yeah, that was phenomenal. Well done, Lockie.
3: Good job, Lock.
2: Trooper.
0: Yeah.
1: I think you might be getting some loving under the covers after that performance. Good on you, mate.
2: Thanks, Lockie.
4: Thanks, Lauren. Hey, if you want some of that undercover lover treatment, test your partner. Get in touch at Lou and Judge, 133353, of course. Up next, Lou and Judge went to the rodeo over the weekend.
1: We did indeed.
2: Yeehaw.
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1: Round them up! Round them up!
2: Up!
1: Yep!
2: Go on, get around!
1: Up! Up! Up! Oh, 8 seconds!
2: Up, up, up!
1: Woohoo!
2: Sound like Steph. That's a big achievement for me.
1: We went to the rodeo.
2: 8 seconds.
1: We went to the rodeo.
2: Old Weapon Archdale back at
1: we
2: it.
1: We went to the rodeo on Saturday.
0: We did.
1: And that was my first rodeo.
2: I cannot believe that.
1: So cool.
2: I swear to God. No, you've ridden a heifer.
1: I rode a bull, yes. Rode a bull.
2: Heifer. Mm-hmm. You rode a heifer.
1: I rode a bull. So it was really crazy. And I like how, you know, if you go to a footy game, obviously fun and whatever, but they're so fast paced. It's like bang, 8 seconds or less. Next one, bang.
2: No, it's probably the average amount of time. I think that's a great time.
1: I think it's
2: not that
1: really
2: fast.
1: Quick. Well, some of them are, you know, often 4 seconds.
2: Yeah. I mean, I could keep doing this. Yeah. And I will. I will keep doing it.
1: No, jack off, please.
2: Very good.
0: That's good.
2: That was very, that's up there with top three.
1: Yes.
2: We went to the rodeo. We went to the PBR. It was the PBR State of Origin.
1: It was wearing our cowboy boots.
2: Well, Ariat just decked us out.
1: Yeah. It was really fun. We had a cool table, VIP. It was awesome.
2: It was great. We were right, like, by the side of the arena. Mm-hmm. So it was sort of like, you know, there's food and drinks and we, you know, great seats.
1: And we got to go in at the start with,
2: Simon.
1: And he timed us so, you know, when you pull the gate open where the bulls are and the riders, and then you've got to jump over the fence because you don't want to get trampled.
2: That's right.
1: And the gate was a lot heavier than I imagined, so mine was kind of in slow-mo.
2: There was a bit of weight to it.
1: Yeah. But even when I jumped up to try and get out, it took a while.
2: Ed, buddy, let's put it this way. If you were actually doing it when they're in the chute and you open the gate and a bull did come out, I think mummy was brown bread, wasn't she?
1: I think I was squashed like an ant on a glass window.
2: Yeah, I think so.
1: Yours was pretty good. You were still not super fast pulling it open, but getting over, you were so quick.
2: It was surprisingly slow to get it open. Mm. I thought they'd have more give than that.
1: Yeah, I know.
2: Anyway, they did it.
1: It was really cool. But obviously, Judge, being with child, had to leave a little bit earlier than me, and he... It was a massive stitch up what you did.
2: Well, this is the thing, right? So I was speaking to Ariat and I was like, and they said, hey, we're doing this thing where we'll blindfold a couple of girls from the audience and they've got to do a dance off. And they said, should we do it with Lou? I said, mate, that'd be great. Now, I thought it was going to be a sort of a halftime show. So I did have my curfew. Anyway, it was getting a bit late and I go to the girls, I go, girls, when's this happening? Because I really want to see this, you know, set it up and be like, oh, I've stitched up Lou, blah, blah, blah, blah, blah. And they're like, oh, there's been some logistical things. We're just going to figure it out. And I go, it might not even happen. I was like, I've got to go. So I felt really bad leaving. Anyway, you guys, you and Jackie, you walk me out. I say goodbye to the girls. Mate, 2 seconds later, you walk back into the stadium and you're in the
1: thing. Yeah, and then I'm stitched up, called up, not on stage, into the little rodeo arena.
2: Yeah.
1: And there's me and two other chicks. We're blindfolded. They put on Pony Genuine. And I'm dropping it low, shaking it for this whole stadium. And then I sort of was getting into it, moving and grooving. And then I was like, for the finale, I've got to get on the ground.
2: Yeah.
1: So then I dropped, rolled around in the sand, flicked my legs up, was sort of twerking.
2: Oh, yeah, you were.
1: I won.
2: I won. Most importantly, she won the halftime
0: That's
2: show.
0: That's massive.
2: Yeah. Pretty cool. But you were the best. You were really giving it.
1: Of course I was.
2: I think maybe the... Champers before the rodeo might have helped you out there, sister.
1: Hey, I reckon a little bit of
2: it was a bit of Dutch
1: courage there for
2: sure.
1: But no, it was really fun.
2: It was great. And there was a rider called Tyson Smith from Walker.
1: Yes.
2: From my hometown.
1: Riding
2: for New South Wales. I did what Steph does with the UFC. Who's playing in the fights today?
1: Yeah, who's playing?
0: Who's winning?
1: We'll put some of the video of me dancing on. The whole thing will be on We Mean Well.
2: We're going to have to blur some of it. It was very erotic, Louisa.
1: It was a lot of grinding. A lot of thrusting.
2: It's not appropriate. Mm.
0: Well, let's get you back in your arena of choice. You versus Lou. 1-333-53's the number.
2: That's why he's a pro.
0: If you want to play, give us a call, Lou and Judge and Triple M.
2: That's why you do this.

0: the world. Well, you know, on Demand Me on Triple M, it's Lou and Josh.
1: It's tender.
0: Red Rooster, we have a $100 voucher with $10 whole roast chickens Monday to Wednesday. Only at Red Rooster, Australia's favourite roast.
2: I'd love some chicken right now.
3: Would you say?
2: Some little tender strips or something.
3: Oh.
2: And dipped in potato and gravy.
3: You're talking dirty to me and I like it.
2: I love that.
3: Sorry, you just got me going. Hey, Luke, how are you?
4: I'm good, Mummy and Daddy. How are you two?
2: Oh, hey,
3: very
2: son.
3: Good, son. Very well.
2: How are you holding up?
4: Daddy, keeping... welcome to the real world.
3: Oh, thanks, big fella. Holy dooly. It's been a shock, but I'm certainly here with you.
2: How are your grades, son? You still doing well in school?
4: No, I don't go to school anymore. I've joined up in the world.
3: Well, Luke, you might want to because Lou feels pretty... She feels like she's onto it today.
2: Yeah.
3: And this is a general trivia quiz after all. Mate... I'm going to read the questions. First to answer gets the point. No need to buzz in. Luke, how are you feeling? You ready to go, Brett?
4: Oh, ready to rock and roll, mate. Bring it on. You going down, Lulu?
2: Oh.
3: Yeah, I like this. I like this attitude. Big buckle bucker. You ready to go?
2: Sup, sure.
3: Well, in that
0: sup,
3: case.
0: Sure.
3: That case, sup, sure. You versus Lou begins in 3, 2, 1. Ah! Who has just been announced as a new coach of the New South Wales Blues?
2: Matt King.
3: What the hell? How come you know that?
2: Because I'm smart.
3: You are. Look at you. Who plays Catwoman in Christopher Nolan's The Dark Knight Rises?
2: Anne Hathaway.
3: Correct. In which city would you find the museum Tate Modern?
2: London.
4: Correct.
3: Correct, Luke. In golf, what is one under par called?
2: 4.
4: 30.
3: Correct, Luke. Which band sings Mr. Brightside?
2: The Killers.
3: That's correct. Which planet is the closest to the sun?
2: Mars, Pluto,
4: Mercury.
0: It's Mercury. Luke said it.
3: Luke got it.
4: Yeah.
3: Which is the largest state in Australia?
2: New South Wales,
4: WA.
2: Queensland.
3: Correct,
2: WA.
3: Luke. Ooh. Name the Australian artist who will deadline the closing ceremony.
0: Deadline.
3: Sorry.
2: Who's dead?
3: Yeah, a few whiskies. Name the Australian artist who will headline the closing ceremony at the Commonwealth Games.
2: Kylie Minogue? Delta Goodrum.
3: Correct. Which country invented gelato?
2: Italy.
3: Arrogant point deducted. Giving
2: hey.
3: It to Luke. Which nut is used? Which
2: nut? Hey, Jack.
3: Which nut is used in the teller?
2: Hazelnut.
3: Correct.
0: Okay, I think Lou may still have won.
2: I absolutely smoked you, Lou.
3: 6-4.
4: Pretty sure you smashed me.
3: 6-4.
2: Wow.
3: But guys, as a collective, all questions answered, which
0: well
3: means
0: done.
3: You get the voucher
2: yeah,
3: anyway.
2: Well done, Luke.
0: Well
2: take
0: done.
2: That and get
4: oh,
2: some yummy
4: thank
2: lunch.
4: Thank you. Appreciate it.
3: Pleasure, treasure.
2: Ciao.
3: Enjoy.
0: Lou and Josh and Triple M. Let's.
2: I was on fire.
3: Sorry to interrupt you, bro. You were on fire today,
2: That's
3: kid.
2: That's probably my best year.
3: And that was punchy.
2: And a mixture of myriads.
3: Yeah, I loved it.
0: Okay, so now
2: yes,
0: coming
2: sir.
0: Up next,
3: yes,
0: let's check the Instagram comments.
5: Yeah. Yep. Certified Chaos Merchants. Triple M's Lou and Jarch for your early drive home.
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0: Hey, it's the CK and Kate Breakfast Show. We're back tomorrow morning, 6 a.m. and we're filling up that bank account.
1: Yeah, do you know what else is back in the morning? The Secret Sound. It's worth $1,500 and you guys have been very patient. We are dropping the second clue in the morning.
0: Kate, do you believe in UFOs?
1: No.
0: Oh, well, this weekend the UFO Festival takes over Cardwell. You'll believe. It's Triple M.
25: Triple M's early drive home with Lou and Judge.

0: It's Lou and Josh on Triple M. Last week we were talking about when people are roasted by their family members.
1: Yes, and we got a few DMs about this.
2: And we're not talking Hansel and Gretel stuff. Literally, some old witch in the woods, literally cooking.
1: Oh, yeah, no, no, no.
2: It's a verbal roast.
1: Yeah. It's not a chicken or a pork.
2: Had to make it very clear.
1: Verby.
2: You just never know these things. Mm-hmm. You need to be careful.
1: I got a fresh haircut and Mum goes, don't worry, it'll grow back. That was the entire conversation. That's bad, you know, it's bad here comes on saying that.
2: Yeah.
1: I asked my nan if she'd seen my new tattoo. She said, I saw the mistake, yes.
2: Oh, yeah.
1: Man.
2: That's fair. Well, nana's traditionally not the biggest tattoo lovers.
1: No, that's a fair point.
2: Yeah.
1: I was in the car with Dad and was singing along to a song on the radio. Dad asked me who sings the song. I told him the singer's name and he said, yeah, good, let's keep it that way.
0: Yeah, classic.
2: you would have had that a few times.
1: That's a good dad one. My dad always goes to me a classic dad one if I wear... Back in the day, I don't know, but if I was wearing ripped jeans,
2: you get those
1: half price.
2: Yeah.
1: Cut out.
2: Which is still classic.
1: Okay, it is a classic roast.
2: And as a father.
1: You would use that one.
2: As a father, now, you know, you guys wouldn't get it, but as a father, mm-hmm. I completely resonate with that as a father. Also, the haircut, what'd you get in the stink with a lawnmower?
1: You should write all these down.
2: No, I've got them. As a dad, there's a thing. Not only do you get the DD, you also get like a Rolodex of
1: the DB, the dad brain.
2: Dad brain, yeah. Where it's a Rolodex of dad jokes. They're all just there. It's like you've unlocked a new area in a video game.
1: Like the trailers at a movie when all the directors and like producers and stuff are rolling. What's it called? Right. The credits.
2: Good to see you.
1: It's like dad jokes in your brain. Yeah, see you guys. See you tomorrow, mate. Bye.
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18: Hey,
5: day. I'm Tessa Randello. A mass mortality event is now being attributed to bird flu. It's been confirmed after tens of sick and dead seabirds were discovered off SA's southeast coast.
9: I do want to reiterate at this time, there is no evidence of any detection in our poultry or agriculture systems, and that the risk to human health remains low.
5: Agricultural Minister Julie Collins there. There are now 74 confirmed cases. The cut to the fuel excise is officially over. It ended at midnight and kept the cost down by 16 cents a litre to wholesale prices after rising costs due to war in the Middle East. While the Treasurer has put some servos on notice, writing to the consumer watchdog to keep an eye out for price gouging. Veteran broadcaster Alan Jones is in court today. He's facing 22 charges, including assault with act of indecency and sexual touching. The 85-year-old has pleaded not guilty and denies any wrongdoing. And Aussie talent Delta Goodrum headlined the Commonwealth Games closing ceremony after Australia's dominant performance with 171 medals.
18: Did you know that diabetes is Australia's fastest growing chronic condition? Over 300 Australians are diagnosed with the condition every day. Search Diabetes Australia to find out more.
5: Laurie Daly's thanked Blues fans for their passion and support as he steps down as coach. New South Wales won the 2026 series over Queensland to become just the fourth team in Origin history to win a decider at Suncorp. NRL great Brett Camorley has told Seven he's leaving as a legend.
19: We saw the pressure that Laurie Daly was under. We saw he talks about some health battles and some family battles. It's probably the most pressurised job in rugby league.
5: And the Eels have scored a late try to beat the Tigers 16-13.
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22: Mostly sunny for the rest of today in Townsville. Tonight dropping down to 13. And tomorrow mostly sunny with a high of 26. Similar conditions Tuesday. And your music sorted with a curated playlist for every mood. 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
26: Good afternoon and welcome to Triple M's Rush Hour with Dobbo and Elliot. 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Huge first hour with you this afternoon. We're going to talk about how you can make kebabs great again. My meatloaf recipe, we'll go back and talk about how that has been one of the biggest blow-ups in my family for some period of time. But this Saturday night, Broncos take on the Dolphins. The Broncos are now heading to Kosamui. They cannot make the eight, but the Dolphins, they are flying. It's a Dolphins home game. The CEO of the Dolphins is Terry Reader. He has a huge announcement about their halftime entertainment, and he joins us next. This is the Rush Hour with Dobbo and Elliott.

0: welcome back to the Rush Hour. Elliot away at the moment, and he'll be back tomorrow. But as I said at the top of the show, we have some huge news in regard to the Battle of Brisbane that will take place 5:30 on Saturday night at Suncorp Stadium. It's a Dolphins home game. They take on the Brisbane Broncos, with the Dolphins looking to continue their winning ways to hopefully secure a top four spot in the Telstra Premiership. Terry Reader, the CEO of the Dolphins, joins us this afternoon on the Rush Hour. Terrence, good afternoon. Thanks so much for being with us, mate.
1: No, thank you for having me, Dobbo. Big week. In fact, it doesn't get any bigger in rugby league. The biggest club game in the world is happening on Saturday and involves the Bronx and the Dolphins. So really looking forward to it.
0: It is a huge, huge night for the Dolphins. And you talk about both clubs, but I mean, 4 years in, and this is, you know, your fifth year, the installments just keep on coming, don't they? Just a wonderful, wonderful club. And I suppose you're starting to get to where you believe this side can be, and that's challenging the title every year.
1: I know that's very true, Dobbo. And yeah, look at the last two seasons. We finished one win away from making finals, and we've improved each year, and we've improved again this year. And the first goal is winning 13 games, which means you definitely are in the eight, and that is possible this weekend against the Broncos. So we've won 12, so 13 guarantees you a top eight spot. That's the first goal, and once you get that out the way, then it's obviously winning more and hopefully going on to the top four, but more importantly as well is getting a home final, and 1-6 actually get a home final, so that's also on offer. But not getting ahead of ourselves, the first goal is to win 13, qualify for the eight, and it doesn't get any bigger than this Saturday when we take on our friends across the road, the Bronx.
0: It's a big night. I mean, first and foremost, you want to win the footy game, but it's already being touted that there's not many tickets left. It's close to a sellout already, and it's Monday. But you guys have been big on the entertainment spectacle as well. You've got a pretty significant announcement for the halftime entertainment or pre-game entertainment for the Battle of Brisbane.
1: Yeah, no, it is, and we've been working, obviously, with Triple M, and I know I'm on your show, on Triple M, but you're great partners of our club and have been as soon as we won the bid, but we're joined together to get the Hoodoo Gurus in, and they're going to perform at halftime, and we've done a wonderful promo with you guys, with some lucky listeners are going to come on and come to the game, but also come, I was told, a mini mosh pit at halftime in front of, to be live in front, so no, it's just adds to the spectacle of the game, and, you know, something different for the people that are there.
0: So the Hoodoo Gurus will be the headline act at halftime for the Battle of Brisbane, that game at Suncorp Stadium this Saturday night, Brisbane Broncos taking on the Dolphins, and you'll hear it here on Triple M if you're not at the game. Terrence, that's huge. That's massive. But as much as that is and the spectacle, and you guys have been providing an unbelievable atmosphere, you still want to win the football game. It's that important to you to win the footy game as well. That's the main reason.
1: It is, and it is. It is a big thing. Derby's a big, no matter what, and it doesn't matter where you are on the ladder. When the Battle of Brisbane's on, it's a big, big game for both sets of fans, but also for the players. Players love nothing more than playing in front of big crowds and good atmospheres, and the last few games have been wonderful. We had 40,000 for the Warriors game, which is amazing. We had 35 there at the Cowboys. Now we'll have a sellout and over 50,000 there for the latest installment Battle of the Broncos. And you mentioned before, there's still less than 1,000 tickets across different categories left. So you're right. You said it's Monday and it's nearly all gone. And hopefully they'll get snapped up this one. We'll have a full sellout there, which will be add to the occasion. And it's about the 2 points as well. And that's the first goal and locking in 13 wins. And you know, we hope to do it this weekend.
0: Yeah. And the Broncos, obviously, they'll be smarting after their loss. They know they can't make the eight. So it's in some ways a danger game. I think the Dolphins, I mean, we're only Monday, but you're a big chance of winning that one, in my opinion. You should start as favourites, and if all things being equal, you should get the job done. Terry, massive announcement, Hoodoo Gurus halftime entertainment. We appreciate you coming on. Best of luck. We didn't get too heavy. I want to talk a little bit about selections and re-signings, but we'll save that for another day.
1: We'll
0: mate.
1: Save that for or later in the week. But no, I appreciate it, Dobbo. Thanks for having me. And last but not least, Fins up.
0: Terry Reader, CEO of the Dolphins. Huge news with now the Hoodoo Gurus playing at halftime, the halftime entertainment, and there'll be Triple M listeners and a bit of a mosh pit taking place. That Battle of Brisbane, still some tickets available, not many. Get your chance to go and watch it because they're truly a very, very important spectacle. The Dolphins taking on the Broncos from Suncorp Stadium at 5:30 on Saturday. We're going to take a break, come back. This is the Rush Hour on Triple M. Hello.

0: Triple M's Rush Hour with Dobbo and Elliot. These are some of our favourite moments from this year so far.
1: You and I are taking a moment to stop butting heads. You and I are taking a moment to be on the same side and go after a group of people that I didn't know existed across this state.
2: Well, they don't only exist across this state, they exist in our office here at Triple M. And a doner kebab has been a staple in my life from the days back at Carlingford Court when my mum used to buy me an afternoon tea. You'd have a kebab. Beautiful.
1: Yeah.
2: And, you know, something special about the tabbouleh mixed in with the hummus and a little bit of garlic and that lamb beef combo and the lettuce and the tomato toasted. Unbelievable.
1: Whoever you have a kebab, there's no judgment.
2: There's a tuck shop club here. I will say that we've never been invited to the tuck shop club, but on a Friday, the staff around Triple M decide they all go and get lunch. And
1: except
2: it was
1: for us.
2: Tossed up. It was tossed up the day.
1: Yeah.
2: Because we've got abracababs across the road, abracababra across the road.
1: Yeah.
2: That they might get a kebab.
1: Right.
2: Well, here's some of the comments that came from, I would never reach for one sober. Horrible food court staple. Or dodgy airport snack, that's it. I'll only ever eat if it's the only food option. I'll never eat it sober. It's my hangover food. I need to be drunk. It's the mystery meat that freaks me out. It feels wrong having a kebab during the day. It only tastes good when I'm drunk or hungover.
1: Oh.
2: I just want to say to the younger generation of woke people, how offensive, uneducated.
1: Yeah.
2: I mean, a kebab is like, it's got all the food groups.
1: Come on, Dubbo.
2: All the food groups.
1: Yeah.
2: Fibre, carbs, meat, fruit, veg, you name it, it's all there. I mean, it's all there.
1: Yeah, I don't know if we're selling it as a health food today, but
2: I think it is definitely a health food. I think if you looked at what's there, and I mean, to have a lamb beef kebab combo, and to say that it's only good at nocturnal hours when you've got a bit of diesel on board is offensive to abracababra. It's offensive to all kebab eaters like you and myself. Tracy from Carrara, are you with us on this, on kebabs?
3: Oh, absolutely.
2: You love them? You'll eat one any time of the day?
3: Any time of the day. Not scared to say. I'm 51. I grew up on kebabs. My local kebab place is amazing. They're not like some of them that measure the amount of meat that you get. They toss it in there.
2: Yeah.
3: There's lettuce, there's tomato, there's onion, there's cheese, barbecue sauce.
1: Don't need to sell them to us.
2: Yeah, I know.
3: Oh, my God.
1: On your tray. Hey.
2: I love it. And the fact is that, you know, she's like me. I grew up on them. Yep. Daniel, Upper Coomera, you with me on kebabs?
4: Oh, you got it right, Bella. Kebabs rock. And my daughter thinks the same as well.
2: Yeah.
4: She's 13.
2: See, and that is the rite of passage.
1: Yeah.
2: The parent, these kids that don't like them,
1: I'm
2: blaming the parents because for some unknown reason they've gone skew if. Good on you. Hey, George, you like a kebab?
5: Three kebabs a week minimum for me. I have one every 3 days for lunch. Like three times a week, I should say.
2: Yeah.
5: And look, these kids that don't like your bed, they're just wired up wrong, mate.
2: Yeah, exactly. Exactly. Woke.
1: George, it's nothing to do with woke. George, would you say that, I mean, Dobbo's argument is also, and I don't know if I'm with him here, that it's a health food.
5: It is healthy, yes.
2: Well, lettuce, tomato, carrot, onion, hummus, that's a chickpea, pineapple, jalapenos.
1: Yeah.
2: Beef, lamb,
1: pita bread.
2: I mean, you tell me what else. I mean, chickpeas. I mean, it could almost, without the beef, could be vegans. Jason from Maruka, how are you?
6: Hello, champion.
1: Hey,
2: what do you reckon, mate? You with me on kebabs?
6: Well, it's a scary sign that in 2026 that I agree with you, but absolutely.
1: Yes.
2: What? Jason, you don't start well with those kind of things. Does this mean you don't normally agree with me?
6: Pretty much, yeah.
1: Do you think, though, Jason, and I think we're all, apparently 100% of people agree the kebab isn't any time food, so the younger people in Triple M obviously can get stuffed, and there's a reason we're not in the lunch club. But while we're on Dobbo, do you feel like he's changed? Like, in the best possible way, because I feel like more and more people are agreeing with him. I think, and I mean this as a compliment, I think he's gone nicely soft.
2: I don't think I have. I think people are starting to understand how far left the whole world went,
1: Jace?
2: And now they're getting back to centre, and that's where I stand.
1: Jace, final word.
6: Look, Dobbo, you claim to be one of the people and a battler, but I think you're far from that. But,
1: I thought we were doing a good thing.
2: We were going so well. Put a cross next to his name. He's not the ring again.
0: Stick around. There's still more of our favourite moments from Triple M's Rush Hour with Dobbo and Elliot still to come.
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8: University Road traffic is queuing up in the outbound lanes at Melton Black Drive intersection. It's a heavy one for traffic outbound Ross River Road through the major crosses. Woolcock Street traffic has increased outbound lanes with queuing through Shore Road and Hugh Street, also at Ingham Road intersection. Ross River Road and Kalara Street works continuing until 6. 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

0: These are some of our favourite moments from this year so far. From Triple M's Rush Hour with Dobbo and Elliot.
1: Look, at the moment my partner's away. She's working in Townsville. I struggle in this life without
2: her. You're codependent, that's what you are.
1: I don't like being a bachelor. I get so bored. I was playing virtual reality lawn bowls at 9 p.m. with my brother last night. That's how sad my life had gotten. But prior to that,
2: wow,
1: I called you.
2: You did call me. I'd finished my cross,
1: yeah.
2: And then around 7:20 last night,
1: yeah,
2: I thought something had happened. Then I realised that you were just burnt. You are clearly bored,
1: yeah.
2: And we probably need an intervention.
1: Well, here's the thing. You're not the only person I called last night. I called you, and I called three other NRL players, two of my Origin stars, actually. Abby had sent me a video on TikTok, and it was a thing where men would call other men in their life they don't speak to enough, and they would call them just to say goodnight. And it got quite heartfelt watching these videos. You know, they'd say they loved each other, and they'd never done that before. So I thought, what if we called NRL players and Ben Dobbin just to say goodnight? Most of these guys I hadn't spoken to in a long time. First up, Josh Kerr. He was at the Dolphins last year. He's now at the Dragons. I think he's a terrific fella. I'd never just called him like this, though.
3: Hello, my handsome devil. How are you doing?
4: Good, how are you?
3: What's happening?
4: I was just calling because I'm going to bed. And I just wanted to say goodnight.
3: Oh. The grown man that's calling me is to say goodnight.
4: And I hope that you sleep well.
3: Wait, is this a death threat or something?
4: Dream of a premiership.
3: It's on my team. What is this?
4: I just got a lot of love for you.
3: I also have a lot of love for you, my dear friend.
4: Yeah. So I hope you have a good sleep, and I will think of you and talk to you soon.
3: Are you in my house? Are you in my f***ing house, bro? I've seen this movie, bro. I will leave my missus and kid in this house and I will run. I don't care. Okay. I don't know how this movie turns out, bro. The f***ing credits aren't rolling on me dying.
4: Good night, buddy.
3: Going to check out the f***ing
2: You know, I've got to be honest with you, you sound like a creep when you're doing this.
1: I just have never called anyone just to say goodnight before. There's nowhere else to go. I tried the polar bear, Ben Hannon.
5: What up?
4: Hey, buddy.
5: How are you, Sam? I'm just finished at the gym. I'm just driving home.
4: That's all right. I was just calling to say goodnight.
5: Oh, that's nice of you. Good night to you, too. I've got a good sleep.
4: Yeah, me too. To you. And to M.
5: Oh. Nice. Oh, sweet. Alright.
4: Yeah.
5: Did you need me for anything else?
4: No. Just saying goodnight.
5: Oh, good night to you too, buddy.
4: Love you, buddy.
2: Both of them have thought there's something wrong with you. Acknowledge that they're like,
1: they were asking questions. Yeah, no more so than this next one, because he actually called me back halfway through when I'd said goodbye. Gavin Cooper, Cowboys Premiership winner, a Queensland State of Origin representative as well. I just wanted to say goodnight.
6: Hey, Griff.
4: Hello, mate.
6: What's happening?
4: I was just going to bed.
6: Going to bed?
4: Yeah.
6: Did I call you or did you call me?
4: No, I called you.
6: Oh, okay, sweet. You were just going to bed.
4: Yeah, I just wanted to call and say goodnight.
6: Oh, you're a good guy.
4: So I hope you sleep well and your dreams are good.
6: My dreams are good. But you rang me to say you're going to bed. Are you sweet?
4: Yeah, I'm just tired and it's bedtime, so...
6: Okay.
4: Yeah.
6: Okay. All right.
4: I love you, buddy.
6: Love you, mate.
1: The best for last. We called our NRL and Origin stars, but the most patient man in my life is the man I work with, Ben Dobbin. I knew you were working last night.
2: Well, I was on the way home from the airport after doing my cross.
1: Yeah. It's been a big cycle in rugby league news. You'd had a big couple of days.
2: I was just enjoying. I actually thought there was something wrong. I thought you don't ring at that hour. Like, I'm like, there's something wrong.
1: Well, I just wanted to call, say goodnight.
7: What's going on?
4: Just going to bed.
7: You just rang me?
4: Yeah, I was just calling to say goodnight.
7: sure you are. Yeah, good night. Have a good night.
4: I love you.
7: Don't start this shit, all right? You're not doing this. Do not start this.
4: I'm going to bed.
7: Good. Go and enjoy it. See ya.
4: Love you.
1: Full video, you can check out. It's on our Instagram.
2: I knew what you were up to the minute you started. I'd seen some of these. I'd seen, like, normally I see ex-wives ringing their ex-husbands. There's a, like, ex-wife. It's funny. Yeah. You see mates ringing mates.
1: Yeah.
2: I see exes ringing exes.
1: We've lived a different life.
2: Yeah, we've lived different lives. But when you started that, I'm like, I know exactly where you're going.
1: Maybe it's the thing moving forward. I'll just call you every night. Say
2: please
1: goodnight.
2: Don't. Please don't.
0: Still to come, we've got more of our favourite moments from Triple M's Rush Hour with Dubbo and Elliot. 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
8: It's still heavy for University Road with queuing in the outbound lanes through Melton Black Drive intersection. Traffic is heavy for Ross River Road through the major intersections. And Wilcox Street traffic has increased outbound lanes with queuing at Shore Road, Hugh Street and at Ingham Road. There are still works for Bruce Highway, Cape Cleveland Road intersection through until 6 p.m. It's time to complete your census. 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

0: This is the Triple M Rush Hour. And while the boys take a breather...
1: I don't think this happens if I didn't do your Jockless Wonder.
2: Oh, come on!
0: Here's some gold from earlier this year.
3: Now, we want you to come on a journey with us in just a moment. Before we embark on this, we're going to take you back to the 18th of March, when the feud between...

0: mum had this meatloaf recipe, and it wasn't just the meatloaf, but this tomato glaze that goes over the meatloaf. It is unbelievable. So Monday, I send her a text and said, I'm cooking tonight at home. Would you mind just giving me the meatloaf recipe? And she's like, no, you're not getting the meatloaf recipe. And I'm asking her why not. She's like, I'm not passing over her meatloaf recipe. Now, I don't understand why she won't pass it on, but I'm like, Mum, just hand over the meatloaf recipe. The glaze is the secret. There's some ingredients in the glaze she was refusing to hand over. Michelle, what's the secret, do you think?
1: It was a recipe that was in a magazine many years ago, and it was called Barbecue Meatloaf, and two of the ingredients in the sauce are vinegar and coffee powder.
0: So you think that comes from like a Woman's Weekly recipe magazine? Because that could well be the case. That would be true to my mum.
2: Has peace been made?
0: Well, look, that was on the 18th.
2: Yeah.
0: It's amazing the power of radio.
2: Right.
0: Because on Friday the 20th of March at 1:58 p.m, I was sent through a photo with some instructions with the full recipe of the meatloaf.
2: From your mother.
0: From the great Wendy Proctor. Yeah. She's decided to deliver. You are right, and people were very, very quick to say that it was from a Woman's Weekly magazine.
2: Is that right?
0: It was, but there's no coffee in it. I have got it's the savoury glazed meatloaf recipe. It's that old, it's in pounds. The measurements are in pounds, so I've got to convert it. And, you know, for the glaze, you've got dry mustard and tomato sauce and brown sugar, and you've got evaporated milk. There's a lot in the glaze, right? Mum, in her wisdom, sent through, she said, for the breadcrumbs, put some stale bread in the blender to make breadcrumbs. If the bread is fresh, it will just glue. Packet crumbs make the meatloaf too dry. So she's given me the full thing. To make extra glaze, she glazed the loaf halfway through cooking. Right. Now, this is very good. I haven't made it yet, but thank you to Wendy Proctor, my mother, out of Sydney. She's finally given up this recipe.
2: Well, because you shamed her.
0: Well, I just don't understand why people are so secretive about recipes. So what I want to do for the good people of the Rush Hour, because, you know, I can't be a hypocrite here. So I'm sharing the recipe on our social media. I am going to make sure that this recipe, the screenshot of this recipe that my mother has shared with me.
2: Does she know this?
0: No.
2: Oh,
0: but
2: no,
0: I want all of Queensland to understand.
2: Does Wendy?
0: She has no idea.
2: No, I get, but will she want all of Queensland to understand?
0: Well, I don't care.
2: Oh.
0: She's passed it on to me.
2: I have an obligation
0: to share this recipe, one of the greatest meals that I've ever had in my life, Wendy Proctor's meatloaf, with the glaze. I'm actually going to screen the whole shot as well, like the whole thing, and it'll be going up there for everybody. We might have it up there this afternoon or if not tomorrow morning, but we're not mucking around.
2: Right.
0: We're not mucking around. Now, what I would like from you, Elliot.
2: Yeah. You want me to breach my parents' trust too?
0: And I would like Georgie and Cody, who are all part of this show as well, Romy.
2: Yeah.
0: I would like everybody to attempt to make this meatloaf recipe as well, and we can all try it, because I feel that this recipe is going to be one for the family, one for the Triple M family.
2: And then I think it's okay. We'll put it on Rush Hour QLD on Instagram. I think your mum's going to be off you. You know I don't cook.
0: Well, too bad. There's always time for change. I am sending through now this recipe to Cody. It will be up. And to people of Queensland, you can hold your thank yous till you have it, but well done. But it's amazing the power of radio. She got pressured into it, and she's finally given me the meatloaf recipe.
2: And so much respect to your mum, and not heaps to you. Like, this is one of the worst gifts you've given me, a meatloaf recipe.
0: Yeah.
2: I mean,
0: With a glaze.
2: Yeah,
0: she says you have to glaze halfway through just to give it a bit more.
2: Rush Hour QLD, that would be an reason to unfollow us on Instagram, but if you want to follow along, grab the recipe. Producer Cody's just said she's never had meatloaf in her life. Well, this will be the first and the best.
0: Cook away, Cody. Cook away.
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2: Traffic on Railway Avenue is clearing well with short bursts of outbound build-up through Boundary Street. Dalrymple Road, there's minor queuing outbound at Bayswater Road and at Duckworth Street intersection. And Riverway Drive, a moderate run for traffic outbound through all the major crosses. Works are continuing Bruce Highway, Cape Cleveland Road intersection until the end of the month. It's the big one at Nissan with an unmissable finance rate across the MY26 X-Trail hybrid and petrol range. 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
15: Hey, I'm Tessa Randello. The first mass mortality due to bird flu has been confirmed in SA, with another under investigation in Victoria. There's now a total of 74 confirmed cases across the country, none in poultry or agricultural systems.
16: I want to level with people. This is the beginning of what is likely to be a long, difficult journey in terms of the impacts on wildlife, but it is one that we are well prepared for.
15: Minister for Environment, Murray Watt there. The Treasurer is putting servos on notice as the fuel cut excise comes to an end. Finished up overnight, bringing down the wholesale prices by about 16 cents a litre. Jim Chalmers has written to the ACCC to make sure there's no price gouging. A fourth consecutive monthly drop in national home prices, falling 0.3% across the country in July, according to REA Group. Prices coming down in every capital city except for Darwin. And the Aussies have topped the Commonwealth Games with a total of 171 medals, 70 of them gold.
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15: Laurie Daly is stepping aside as Blues coach, telling Seven the series-winning game at Suncorp Stadium was very special.
17: It was the way that the team connected.
15: Mm-hmm.
17: It was just one of those ones that made me feel really confident right from the get-go. And to see those guys play as well as what I know they can.
15: There are reports Matt King has been appointed as the new Blues coach. We understand he's agreed to a two-year deal from 2027.
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14: Triple M. Weather.
18: Mostly sunny for the rest of today in Townsville. Tonight dropping down to 13. And tomorrow mostly sunny with a high of 26. Similar conditions Tuesday. 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
20: Hey, welcome back to the second hour of the Rush Hour with Dobbo and Elliot. 5 o'clock across Queensland. Hope you are enjoying your Monday. And geez, we've got a big week this week of rugby league. Cowboys taking on the Titans. That's on Thursday night and you'll hear that here. And boy, geez, the Cowboys need to bounce back. 82 points to 12 last week. 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Huge hour coming up. I'm not happy with Elliot, and I confronted him about it. This is the Rush Hour on Triple M.

0: Triple M's Rush Hour with Dobbo and Elliot. These are some of our favourite moments from this year so far.
1: Now, Elliot, this is a concerning break for me because I'm having to have a little bit of an intervention. And look, to be honest with you, I've seen some signs over the last couple of months with you that things haven't been necessarily right in your life. And, I mean, we can go back and we'll talk about it another day, but late November, you decided to have a fire pit when it was 37 degrees. Another day, you put 27 Instagram stories on your tab because you were bored. And I started to think, hang on, something's not right with this bloke. He's a bit off script.
2: And instead of checking in, you just kept watching.
1: Well, I watched because that's what a good friend does. Till the weekend. Now, I just want to go through step by step here. Do you play for the Redland Sharks cricket side?
2: Yes, correct.
1: Right. Did you, on Saturday, play at Burpengary against Lakes Knights Cricket Club?
2: Yes, did. We lost.
1: Right, you lost. How'd you go?
2: You know when you keep trying to do something over and over again in your life, even though you suck at it? That's what cricket is.
1: No, that's sport.
2: It wasn't a good
1: I mean,
2: one.
1: You're a punter. But I'm more concerned about, and look, you got to understand, Burpengary is very close to my heart. Foodworks Burpengary is where Rangeland Quality Meats, the meat company I started. That was our first business. We had the butcher shop out the back there. We sold a lot of meat there.
2: Yeah.
1: And that's where we began. So I know, before the Maccas was even built, the Burpengary.
2: Yeah.
1: I know Burpengary.
2: Great.
1: I know that. I know their rugby league team. Very good. I have it on good authority that you were out caught. Am I right in saying that?
2: Yeah, yes. Spinner, chip one in the middle.
1: So as you were out, and cricket is a gentleman's game, rather than walking, you questioned the fieldsman about the catch and then proceeded to have a mouthing session and mouthed off against another bloke, and then you had 11 against 1 and nearly started an all-in brawl on the cricket field on Saturday. Am I even remotely correct in what I'm saying?
2: In theory.
1: Yeah. Okay, righto. Let's get to the real crux of it.
2: Please.
1: What happened that you didn't accept the umpire and the fieldsman's decision and accept that you were out, that you needed to go and start a brawl with the Paul Lakes Knights Cricket Club?
2: You want the real story?
1: Yeah, I do.
2: Good.
1: Here we go. Here we go.
2: It's Saturday afternoon. It's a game in Burpengary. It took me 1:45 to drive there from Redland Bay with the Sunshine Coast traffic going away for the Australia Day long weekend. It was a hot afternoon.
1: Boo-hoo.
2: We batted second.
1: Yes.
2: Now, the wicket that fell before me, our bloke was caught at slip and there was conjecture the ball didn't carry. However, this team said they caught the ball and you take a man on his word, our guy walks off. Yeah.
1: So, never question a fieldsman.
2: Well, when I chipped the ball in a stupid shot, because I'm actually not very good at this sport despite investing thousands of dollars into it over the years, I couldn't see if old mate had caught the ball. No one could.
1: But did he get up and cheer like he caught it?
2: I politely asked him.
1: Did he get up and celebrate that he caught it?
2: Look, I couldn't tell, but he looked happy.
1: Whatever.
2: I politely walked over to him and said, mate, did you catch that? Fully ready to accept my fate. If he caught it, I was walking off. Before he even had a chance to respond, Big Bucks next to me runs past. I can't repeat exactly what he said.
1: He had a crack at the neck tattoos, didn't he?
2: No, he didn't. He said, get off the effing field. You're going the effing wrong way.
1: Yeah, well, that's exactly right.
2: And I said, D-head, I'm just asking old mate if he caught it. I'm happy to go. And then Bush Ned Kelly comes up from nowhere. He has a crack at him as well. And then, yes, it was 11-on-1. It was, I can say, after it was all settled, I shook hands with people, it was sorted out. And some of them admitted they were in the wrong as well.
1: Because
2: I was simply asking a question.
1: You were in the wrong 100%.
2: I'm not an instigator.
1: Also, why are you saying, My understanding is your bowling was appalling as well. Am I right in saying you got hit for 6 on the first ball you bowled?
2: It's not how you start, it's how you finish.
1: Hey,
2: and I finished
1: Redland Sharks, bench this bum. That's my... He's not good for your side.
2: I'm a fill-in. I'm good for morale. That's about it.
0: Stick around. There's still more of our favourite moments from Triple M's Rush Hour with Dobbo and Elliot still to come.

0: It's already been a big year on Triple M's Rush Hour with Dobbo and Elliot, and here's one of our favourite moments. And now, on Triple M's Rush Hour...
1: I have a dream!
2: Any boss who sacks anyone for not turning up today is a bum.
3: It's one small step for man.
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0: It's time for Obscure History with Elliot Lovejoy.
6: I'd be interested to know how would you sum up Obscure History?
7: Interesting.
6: Right. I like to think it's a history lesson for the kids of this state that go to school and don't pay attention.
7: Well, I go a little bit further than that.
6: Yeah.
7: It's a history lesson for adults that didn't pay attention at school and don't know a lot what's going on.
6: It's for all of us.
7: Hey.
6: It's the stuff we should have learnt but didn't. And today, I mean, we're thinking of Brisbane 2032, right? Queensland's being slaughtered in the media, not just in this country but worldwide. Because the budget has blown out.
7: How is it blowing out?
6: Well, I mean, $4.9 billion was the initial budget. It's going to be twice, three, four, five times that by the time they're done. But to make the committee feel a little bit better, it's obviously not the first time it's happened in Australian history. Have you ever heard the story about the Sydney Opera House and the money that was funneled in behind it?
7: No, but I will say that I have a deep connection with the Sydney Opera House. My mother was on the organising committee and she met my father there. So, like, they were both on the organising committee for the opening ceremony when the Queen came. But go on.
6: Organisers did well. The builders, Scheissenhausen. So 1957, right? New South Wales government, they want an opera house. Australia, everyone's in favour. The budget was $7 million. The timeline was 4 years. They picked a Danish architect, a bloke called Jorn. All he did was send a sketch of what he thought it would look like. They said, that looks sick, you start tomorrow. You know the famous white sails?
7: Yeah.
6: No one knew how to build them. So they just kept on pouring concrete and hoping and knocking them down and starting again. Remembering, 1957 is when this all started. Meant to be done in 1961. By 1966, almost 10 years later, it's still going because they can't work out the sails. And Jorn, the Danish... dickhead. He quit and left Australia.
7: He left a mess.
6: He couldn't work out how to do it. He never came back. It's the world's most famous building finished without the actual architect that designed it. So, original budget, $7 million. Final cost, when it was done in 1973, it opened, $102 million.
7: That's a lot of money. That's a lot of money for 1973. And it's still a lot of money today, but, you know.
6: You know what they say today? I compared it to 1973.
7: What's the equivalent?
6: $1.5 billion.
7: To
6: 14
7: build?
6: Times over budget to get this done.
7: Wow. Wow. I didn't know this.
6: Did you know how they ended up paying for it? Because obviously turning $7 million into $102 million is chaotic.
7: That's a lot of money in 1973 as well.
6: You ever hear of the Opera House Lottery?
7: No.
6: So you could buy tickets wherever you were in the country. Queensland has bought tickets. You could win money through it. But obviously, the dealer always wins. So you'd buy your $2 lottery ticket. You'd probably win nothing. That money then went into the Opera House and end up paying for all of it. So I suppose the moral of the story is if your problems are bad, just gamble and hope.
7: It always wins. Somebody wins. Well, the house always wins.
6: The house
7: literally.
6: Always wins. Maybe for the Queensland government, if you blow out big time, the Olympics lottery could be a thing.
0: Still to come, we've got more of our favourite moments from Triple M's Rush Hour with Dubbo and Elliot. 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
8: Railway Avenue traffic's clearing well with short bursts of outbound build-up through Boundary Street and Dalrymple Road. There's some minor queuing outbound through Bayswater Road and at Duckworth Street intersection. Riverway Drive is a moderate run for traffic heading outbound through all the major intersections. Works are continuing for Ross River Road, Kalara Street through until 6 p.m. Police are making Queensland safer. They have an important job to do, so there's no excuse for abuse. Authorised by the Queensland Government, Brisbane. Now you're up to date on Townsville's 102.3 Triple M.
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0: These are some of our favourite moments from this year so far, from Triple M's Rush Hour with Dobbo and Elliot.
1: And there has never been more power in the hands of our people, our Triple M Rush Hour family, than there has been today, because two crimes have been committed and we need to find out which one is worse. Dobbo, if you want to bring in the other criminal, if you'd like to tell your story, this is completely up to you. It's a court of law, though.
2: Yeah, okay. I'm just going to talk exactly what has happened in the last 48 hours to give some people some idea of why I'm a little frustrated with the bloke sitting next to us at the present moment. Last week, in Channel 7's wisdom, to try and bribe the breakfast show, they sent a jar of lollies, didn't send one to the rush hour, just to the breakfast show, jar of lollies that says, when Idol starts, with a ribbon around it. So I'm walking past the desk, and I took the ribbon off, I unscrewed the lid, and I ate a few lollies out of the jar. I mean, not a lot.
1: You can hear from how you're saying it what you did was
2: wrong. I had a few lollies. I'm not going to deny about that.
1: And
2: but
1: then?
2: Nobody would have been the wiser. The next day, which is an interesting thing, I walk over to go to the lolly jar again, and the boss, the content director, says to me, "Mate, I heard you got into the lolly jar." And I'm like, "What?" He goes, "Yeah, we were told you opened up the lolly jar, took the ribbon off." Now, there was one person who was present when I did that. And in a moment of weakness, when he was accused, "Were you the one to open the lolly jar?" He ratted out a mate of his, a mentor of his, and somebody who holds the key to his future in this radio career.
1: Bring him in.
2: Billy, hello.
1: Hello. Billy, one of our promotional brand experience whizzes, a great man. Bill, I've heard Dobbo's side of the story, and we'll get back to him soon. I actually think you are both in the wrong for this. Obviously, Palooka over here has opened a lolly jar that had a ribbon on it. Billy, not your turn yet. Had a ribbon on it. You made a mistake. But
2: no,
1: Bill,
2: I didn't know it was a conscious decision, but you don't rat out your mates. Full stop.
1: Bill,
2: ever.
1: You don't rat out your mates.
2: Deny, deny, deny.
1: Plead your case.
3: It's a federal crime, is what I'd say. It's like opening up someone's mail. That's a federal crime.
1: You think it's the same as going into someone else's mailbox, getting out their letter, and it's addressed to them?
3: Well, it's
1: and
3: not as
1: it.
3: Bad, but no.
1: Well, you just said it was. Hang on, you're a very bad lawyer, Bill.
3: Look.
2: You could have made up somebody you didn't like in this office. Instead, you crumbled like a deck chair. You crumbled like a deck chair when you had one chair. Who did it? Dobbo did it. That's what he said.
3: So, well, mate, they looked at me, the big boy in the office, and they said, "This was you." I said, "Well, hang on here."
1: Oh, you think you were fat shamed?
2: No, they definitely accused you first.
3: I said, "Hang on here."
1: Who's the second biggest man at Triple M?
3: Well, we're just one big family at Triple M, and in my family growing up, lying was a full crime. So I couldn't lie to my boss.
2: Yes, you could.
1: That's a fair point.
3: I couldn't willingly know who did it. And
2: you could have said,
3: "I'm not a liar."
2: And I just want this now. I will openly admit that I stole lollies out of the lolly jar.
1: And it was the wrong thing to do.
2: No, I'm not doing that.
3: But if it was already pre-opened, it'd be fine.
2: Well, I wasn't aware that they weren't pre-opened. There was a ribbon there.
3: I would say the ribbon tied around the top of the jar. It's probably a dead giveaway. I would have to say.
1: In the court of law, not normally allowed in his family, at least to testify like this, but we got Billy's dad, Tim.
3: Oh, here we go.
1: In your poon. Tim, your thoughts on your son's actions?
4: Hey, look, Elliot, we had two rules at home. You never lie, and you always were respectful to women, especially your mother and your sisters.
1: Great rule.
4: But Billy, Billy, you know there's an unwritten rule. You never rat on your mate's girl.
2: I can tell you what, mate, Mick Busby would never, ever, ever rat on his mates.
1: Relations.
2: None of those blokes. Yes, thank you.
1: I can say, and good on you, Tim, what a great man you are. Don't know what happened to Bill. 87% of the Triple M Rush Hour family say the rat is worse than the thief.
2: Thank you.
1: Official findings have the judge's punishment that you must babysit
2: shame.
1: Every single one of the Dobbin children throughout 2026.
2: Yes.
1: And shame has been brought upon your family.
3: Am
1: yes.
3: I paid for this babysitting?
1: No, oh. mate. That's what punishment is.
0: Stick around. There's still more of our favourite moments from Triple M's Rush Hour with Dobbo and Elliot still to come.
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6: Townsville's average unleaded price today is around $1.99 a litre, while some servos are selling it as low as $1.89. 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
17: G'day, team. Well, you might have seen this incredible video. Two Aussie-owned helicopters have collided while waterbombing fires in Greece. A Danish pilot and Greek coordinator died, while two others survived. Two police officers were injured when their patrol car was rammed at Yarrabilba. And the curtains come down on our most successful Commonwealth Games in Glasgow, with Delta Goodrum performing at the closing ceremony. The baton is now passed to India for the 2030 Games. We'll see you on 7 News at 6.
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0: This is the Triple M Rush Hour. And while the boys take a breather...
1: I don't think this happens if I didn't do your Jockless Wonder.
2: Oh, come on!
0: Here's some gold from earlier this year.
3: Next week begins my favourite 2 weeks of the year in Queensland. We have the Echo Quiz, and we'll be giving away a double every day at 5 p.m.
1: Yep.
3: If you can beat me in the quiz.
1: Normally happens.
3: But cattle judging starts next Wednesday, the Young Auctioneers competition for the Echo, and then next Saturday, the Royal Brisbane Show, the R&A, the Echo, and it starts. We'll be doing an OB the following Tuesday out at the Stockman's, and I love the Echo. And last year, I gave you your first real experience of it, Elliot. And we didn't really embrace it like I've embraced in years gone by. Now, I'm not sure if you're aware of this, that I won Champion Hen.
1: Who's in the biggest cock of the show.
3: Dobbo's little pecker. Right. And it won the Champion.

0: I've gone in my tomato relish, and I went in the boiled fruit cake where I got knocked out because I didn't have even fruit distribution in the fruit cake class.
1: So it's you versus 80-year-old women by the sounds of it in all the contests you enter.
0: Well, that's the thing. Yep. I love competition.
1: I know you do.
0: And I do love cooking.
1: Right.
0: So last night, while I was watching the Cowboys be humbled by the Sydney Roosters, I had a look at the RNA program, and I'm like, what could Elliot, Georgie, and I look at or consider in entering that would be fair and even?
1: And more age-appropriate than spoiled fruitcake.
0: Well, it's a cooking-related.
1: Right.
0: What do you got? Hear me out.
1: Yeah.
0: Hear me out on this.
1: I can't cook. You know this.
0: I think, as one of the feature judging items this year, we should all compete in the lemon butter competition for the Royal Brisbane Show, the Grand Poobah.
1: Is that a cake?
0: No, lemon butter is something you spread on, like lemon butter that you would spread on toast or a scone.
1: That's your dream. That is your dream, to enter the lemon butter competition.
0: There's an age to honest,
1: you've
0: got to
1: be 100.
0: I'm 50, exactly. I still think I'm young enough. And isn't there some bragging rights that you could take on? Because there's a lot of lemon butter cooks out there. A lot of ladies who have cooked it over a long period of time. And I want to take them down.
1: Is it not an arm wrestling competition?
0: I want them to be crying when the judging's out that they've failed miserably and that their grandkids will only know that they haven't won the lemon butter. Now, my wife called me a loser when I suggested this to her last night, which made me even more determined that, guess what? I'm having a think about it over the weekend, and I will talk to you. But would you be open in exploring potentially next week? I haven't even spoken to Parker about this, but I reckon she'll be on board. Yeah, she's boring.
1: Yeah.
0: That maybe, just maybe, the three of us go in the lemon butter competition.
1: Just confirming, your reasoning is because you want to make old women cry and defy your wife.
0: Well, they're partly it. Also, nothing's better than the $15 and the big sash you get. Champion lemon
1: butter. Is it only $15?
0: Mate, it's not about the prize money. It's about the pissing rights. It's about the fact that you can brag to your friends, hey, you're talking and with a lemon butter champion. And not just at some local two-bit show like the Miles Show or Charters Tower Show.
1: This is the great show of Queensland.
0: This is the Grand Poobah.
1: Yeah.
0: And from there you go to the Nationals. Are you with me?
1: Purely because I'd love to see you sad. Yeah, I'll do it, and mine will be better than yours. Yes. Okay. Lemon butter, sure. I'll compete. So, is that it? You're in? Do you have to sign a form, a waiver to get in?
0: No. I will give you the details on Monday. If you're honestly about this, we've got to run it past Parker as well. And this happened to me last night when the Cowboys were getting humbled, 82 points to 12.
1: The only thing less entertaining than that was you thinking that lemon butter is a competition you could win at the show.
0: What about my wife calling me a loser?
1: Well, there's elements of truth. All right, if you got the details, if you can tee this up, yes, lemon buttered.
0: It's happening, baby.
1: Champions. If I win, I'll certainly be the youngest of all time. And yes,
0: you won't win.
1: We will be at the Ekka in a couple of weeks as well.
0: Well, that's it from us here today on this Monday afternoon. We got the beef off on tonight down at the Regatta. Ekka week. The judging starts later in the week. I'll be covering all that. Elliot should be back tomorrow. He has the man flu. Reno's in joining us tomorrow. Georgie Parker later in the week. A lot to get through. But as the saying always goes, when the wheat is ripe, keep the headers rolling in the paddock. We'll catch you again tomorrow from 4 o'clock on the Rush Hour. From myself, Dobbo, a sick Elliot Lovejoy, have a great Monday night, and we'll see you tomorrow.
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7: Hey, I'm Tessa Randello. A mass mortality event has been confirmed due to bird flu. Another possible case is being investigated in Victoria as the number of cases continues to increase. Julie Collins says it's concerning but not unexpected.
8: Australians should expect to see more spread and larger numbers now of wildlife being affected.
7: The federal government's keeping an eye on price gouging with the fuel excise cut ending overnight. It kept the wholesale price down by 16 cents a litre after costs started rising due to war in the Middle East. While house prices have fallen across the country for the fourth month in a row in the latest data from the REA Group. Briefly, One Nation leader Pauline Hanson's banned the ABC, The Guardian and The Age from a press conference today. And Aussie domination at the Commonwealth Games. Our athletes winning 171 medals in total, including 70 gold. Cyclist Georgia Baker was our flag bearer for this morning's closing ceremony.
9: Research shows that regularly eating ultra-processed foods can increase your risk of developing type 2 diabetes by 53%. Search Diabetes Australia for more about the nation's fastest growing chronic condition.
7: Blues assistant Matt King is expected to be named the next New South Wales coach after Laurie Daly stepped down from the role today, telling Seven he feels great to have the news out there and that the attacks he came under didn't influence his choice.
10: Didn't play into my decision because I'd already determined in my own mind what I wanted to do.
7: And South Sydney are expected to welcome back Captain Cam Murray, Dave DeFita and Talis Duncan against the Eels this weekend, while News Corp says Latrell Mitchell is looking to return in round 24.
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12: Mostly sunny for the rest of today in Townsville. Tonight dropping down to 13. And tomorrow mostly sunny with a high of 26. Similar conditions Tuesday. 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
20: Welcome to Triple M NRL Daily here on a Monday. It's Charlie White here after a not necessarily a great round of footy. It was a round of footy. Round 22 in the books. We've got the Graham Family Trust, Wade and James Graham, in the house. How are you, boys?
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14: Fitzy was fired up yesterday, wasn't he? Maybe he knew Dean Ritchie article was coming out today and he wanted to just make a point. Nah, but it was a good win from the Sharks. Not so sure about some of the quality of gain in the weekend. Like, who could forget the Roosters opening on Thursday night with that 82-point score?
17: Yeah, I'm going to look at the Tigers. Two dreadful teams, really, wasn't it? Them coming up against Parramatta. We're going to dissect that. And then also, the New South Wales coach has been appointed.
20: They have, and we'll find out who it is next here on Triple M NRL Daily. Plus, James Graham has pink eye, and we'll try and find out how he got it at some point during the show. You got Jimmy Graham, Wade Graham, and Charlie White. We'll be back very shortly.

0: Triple M NRL Daily with James Graham, Wade Graham and Charlie White. Breaking news and the biggest names in the game.
1: And nobody does the NRL like Triple M.
2: We've got a new New South Wales coach. The one and only Matt King taken over from Laurie Daly, according to Danny Widler, who broke it on Channel 9. Do you boys like the appointment?
3: Yeah, I like it. I think, you know, it's only ever going to go one or two ways, either Matty King or Boyd Cordner. I'd be surprised if Boydo's still not in the setup. Matty, he's been with Laws for the last couple of years. He may have even been involved with Madge, actually.
2: Because he's
3: pretty, yeah. So he's been in that setup for a while. Played for New South Wales. He's still in. He's in clubland as well. He's at the Roosters. So he has a great sense of where the game's at. He's got an opportunity to, you know, specialise in whatever he does at the Roosters under Trent Robinson. I think it's great. I think it's a guy that's really relatable. He's pretty authentic, Matty. Like, he's down to earth, and I haven't had anything to do with him on a professional level in terms of rugby league, but every time I've met him, he's always shook his hand, and he seems like a great fellow, and I think the boys really appreciate him, and listen, he's done his time. Yeah, good luck to him, and I think he'll do a wonderful job.
4: Yeah, the natural successor, I think, to Laurie Daly. What an opportunity for Matt King. I mean, somebody that's been an assistant for so long naturally now takes that next step. And if he does well for New South Wales, there'll be teams looking at Matt King to take over. And that's probably the danger thing for New South Wales. If you do a good job there, then clubs are going to come looking for you. But yeah, congratulations to Matt King. He probably, a couple of contenders there. Maybe they would have looked at people like Flano or Hasler, Innes.
3: Cleary, maybe, I think, was the big one.
4: This is what's around the corner, isn't it? With Cleary there at Penrith next year, then is the free agent. He obviously got quite excited at the thought and the prospect of coaching at a representative level, but Matt King's in there for 2 years. I think Matt King, look, the pressure's going to come, isn't it? And we all know that, but Matt King, that's probably going to be what he needs to focus on is how he's going to handle that pressure.
3: I do love that there's a decision almost straight away.
4: Yeah.
3: It's not a long, drawn-out process. And again, it makes sense. He's been in that setup, but now that he knows, Denny's reporting it. Like, we'll have to wait for confirmation.
2: He'll be correct if Danny's gone with it. He doesn't go with things unless he's certain.
3: But so now he knows exactly where things are. He can get through the rest of this season with the Roosters, and then straight away in his own time in the off season, he can start getting himself ready and some early preparations on how his next season will look, because it will be different with him taking the reins. He'll have a lot more responsibility in terms of organisation and preparation. He'll have to, instead of being a part of, you know, the coaching staff chats, he'll have to run those chats and work out what direction he wants to head into. But now that it's done now, it's plenty of time for him to get his ducks in a row and execute the vision that he has for New South Wales moving forward.
2: I suspect it'll be a 2-year deal. Now, this hasn't come out yet, but you'd at least give him 2 years.
3: Yeah.
2: And I think that almost lines up with the Ivan Cleary timeline anyway, because, do you not reckon Ivan, when he finished it with Penrith, will at least want to have 1 year off? Because he's doing it to have a better work-life balance. And that Origin job, it's so intense. You look at what happened to Laurie Daly this year and how rattled he got. Billy, the year before that, was dealing with a lot while coaching. Like, do you not think Ivan would at least have a year off?
3: I don't know. Probably if he drops back, because yes, it is intense for that period of the Origin. How long does that go for? 2 months,
4: right? Pretty much, yeah.
2: But it starts even early.
3: I know it starts earlier, and there's a lot to do in and around it. But compared to a club job, that would be a break for Ivan.
2: Like, true,
3: a couple of commitments a week, building in maybe you up it a bit more as the series gets closer. Obviously, it's that intense period while the series is up and running. And then it sort of filters out. Like, that would be a step backwards anyway for Ivan in terms of work-life balance. And maybe if they are looking that way, like, I wouldn't be surprised if in the second year Ivan doesn't come in anyway as a maybe advisor, just to get his, like, if he's a resource available, I think Matty King might reach out to him anyway and say, mate, you don't need to do anything. Come in, have a look at the setup, have a look at what we're doing. Just be someone who I can bounce ideas off, or you don't even have to do anything. Just come in and have a look and get in their environment and see if it's something you want to pursue more. You're never going to knock back someone like Ivan Cleary if he's available.
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1: Where the NRL's biggest stories unfold. Triple M NRL Daily with James Graham, Wade Graham and Charlie White.
2: I must admit, we're not all off to a great start because I didn't watch much of the Tigers Para game. I was at the Sharks game and then I went across the road after and I caught the back end of it. I seen Adam Dewey score a try, then I seen him kick the wobbly field goal, and I sort of, the next thing I saw was it Iongi who scored in the corner to win the game? So, but yes. Then looking at the run sheet, 34 errors in the match, maybe I didn't miss too much.
3: Well, also, Para was shaping to set up for a field goal to tie the game. They run it and they score.
2: Okay.
3: And it was 16-13. It was a bizarre game. Look, it had tension. Two teams down the bottom end of the table, close rivals, a lot of subplots going on, but it wasn't much in terms of standard of football. There were so many points, so many tries left on the table. There was some poor errors, some poor finishing. Like Para get away with it. The Tigers, their woes just continue. They need the bye, I think, which they have this week. And then the pressure dials up again. They played the Dragons the following week. So look, that pressure ain't going away. If they continue to lose, you know, people are going to keep asking the questions. And you wonder. And, you know, we spoke about just how delirious we were about the Cowboys. We forget in round eight, the Tigers were actually looking like a good football side. Like, they are so far away from that team at the moment.
4: Luke Keary said they could win the comp. You were 5-2.
2: Well, he got
4: 5 wins, 2 losses. He got carried away.
2: He got Flatto sacked.
4: Got Flatto sacked.
2: Seabold
4: sacked.
2: He got Kieran Foran a job, but then he got himself a job.
4: Yeah.
2: And now he's crushed a Tiger. What a first year out of retirement.
4: Yeah, he's on fire. He's on fire. And it all started here at Triple M for Luke Keary. But no, Tigers, can they win another game this year?
3: Yes. Of course they can.
4: Will they win another game this year?
3: What's their run? They go bye, they go the Dragons, and then...
4: I'll tell you what they go. They go bye.
3: I know they play the Panthers in there at round 27.
4: There you go. You got the bye this weekend. They go Dragons.
2: Roosters,
4: Cowboys, Penrith. It's all about the Dragons game, really, isn't it?
3: Yes.
2: Yeah, I'd say so, because all those teams, the Roosters, they're trying to get their game in order for the finals. Same with Penrith. Cowboys are, you know, hopefully they improve off the weekend's performance and they'll be right in the mixer to lock in that top eight spot. So it's going to get harder. I agree with Jimmy. They need the bye. They need an opportunity just to hit the refresh button. Hopefully they spend some good time with each other and they can rub some shoulders and start mending a few fences. I know it's been a turbulent couple of weeks for them, but really they're the only ones who can change it. And they probably need a break, a time away from footy. Like, no one will be talking about them this week. Hopefully we don't on our shows because I'm done talking about
4: them. I'm done talking about Tigers as well. Yeah. But let's just, this will be our last segment of Tigers all week. Okay. Unless they sack Benji, then we'll talk about that. But who are the players that are going to get them, are going to help them fight out of this hole? Because you look at this team on the weekend that they named and they had a couple of players missing. Taylan May and Kai Pierce-Paul are obviously the two walk-up starters who they're missing. But everything else is nearing full strength. Like, who of these guys are going to be the ones that actually help them fight out of this hole?
2: Well, it's got to be... Yeah,
3: they do it together.
2: Yeah.
4: But who can lead them, Jimmy?
3: Well,
2: Appy,
3: that's on their leaders to get them together because they get out of it together. Yeah, there's going to be some players there that provide inspiration. They're going to have to do it together. And look, it's been, they're never out. Look, we all know the headlines. We all know what's happened. They've got some big things they need to fix as an organisation, but the players doing things together will certainly help.
4: Yeah. They've still got some quality way, don't they?
2: Oh, I look at, like, straight away, my thoughts are Appy, Luai, Buller and Dewey, right? Because they're the spine.
4: And Luai's gone.
2: Luai's gone, but for the back of the end of this season, like, he wants to finish. He doesn't want to finish the back end of his year moving on to a new club.
3: He's got a Samoa team he needs to lead as well.
2: Yeah, so he's a competitor. Like, he wants to play well. He doesn't want to finish on a sour note. But that's the core. The only thing is, again, like, Dewey's in that, and obviously the actions last week, like he's still trying to overcome that and recover from that. And I know he's come out and said publicly that he wish he had played now, but they got to get together. And again, maybe the bye week's what they need.
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2: Bulldog Richie in Code Sports has said that it's a two-horse race between the Panthers and the Roosters.
3: Why are you looking at me?
2: Well, you're a Canella man. We saw you in the commentary in the coach's box over the weekend.
4: Very fired up, wasn't he?
2: Yeah, Wade, riding every minute.
3: I wasn't fired up.
2: He also, I thought he was maybe interjecting himself quite a bit as well, tapping Fitzy on the back and just being like, mate,
3: settle down a bit. He was talking about animated. I think he's a brave man in sport to put two morals down like this far out. Like, anything can happen, particularly rugby league, like injury, suspension. And then I don't think, Penrith have been the best and most consistent team all year, but even they've shown they have a bad game in them. Like, we've seen that the Bulldogs jumped them early in the year. It was a couple of weeks ago. Brisbane found a chink on their left-hand edge again. And I know they're back to their best. They took care of Canberra. But I don't think they're as far in front of everyone as they were at the start of the year. And the Roosters, they're building nicely. Like, they're a threat. There's no doubt about that. But I'm not willing to rule out anyone underneath them yet. Like, with the way this year's gone. And again, one injury and one suspension or anything in rugby league, it can change a lot. So they're still, it's still as open as ever.
4: Yeah, I don't agree. And even putting the Roosters in there, they dominated the Cows, but I still think we've got to see some big performances from the Roosters before they become close to Penrith. I still think the Roosters probably just slightly lead that pack with Warriors, Cronulla, Dolphins, but only ever so slightly. In a week, 2 weeks, 3 weeks' time, we might be looking at the Roosters with a different, through a different lens.
3: I think right now, deservedly, both those teams should be out in front as in terms of favourites. But yeah, no, I'm not comfortable enough ruling out other teams yet.
2: It was great, mate, viewing on Sunday, because obviously you were over in the coach's box, but we were doing the game for Triple M, and they kept cutting to the coach's box. And Fitzy, he was so fired up. I've never seen Craig Fitzgibbon fired up with that. There was one moment where he punched the glass. Then Sione Katoa scored in the corner. He was cheering like they just won the grand final. Ended up being no try. But why did that game mean so much to him?
3: Well, let's go through it. There's a few things probably. Fitzy's he's a great man. It is Cronulla through and through now. Like, he's all in at Cronulla, but he's a life member of the Roosters. Okay?
2: Good point.
3: So let's not pretend that he wasn't throughout a whole playing career of his and post-career. There was a certain rivalry team that wouldn't have meant enough. That just doesn't disappear. So I think that one, and Fitzy is very competitive, that probably lasts forever, those memories and those feelings. So that's number one. Number two is, it was Siffer's 150th game for the club, and he got hurt on the halftime bell. And at the time, we thought it was possibly a ruptured bicep, which is, he's still got to get scans today, Siff, and we got our fingers crossed, because if it is a ruptured bicep, that'll probably be most likely his career at the Sharks done. And again, Fitzy loves his players. Like, he really does. He loves that team. I know all coaches care about their players, but Fitzy's all in with that group. And he was a bit rattled at halftime, thinking Sifo, that could have been his last game. So he was certainly riding the emotions a lot more than usual, because he's normally pretty calm, pretty measured. But yeah, for I think a couple of reasons yesterday, his blood ran a bit hot. And
4: I thought it was great to see.
3: Yeah. It was good to see him.
4: Good to see, the game was safely in Cronulla's hands, and see him get a bit fired up. I like that from your coach. Shows he cares, and he does care, and I think he sees a huge opportunity for Cronulla. He knows, a lot of those players, a few of those players moving on, it's the sort of end of an era, in terms of a number of those players that have been together for a long time. And I think he's looking at this going, we've got a huge opportunity to give this comp a shake.
3: And it's just like, it's not just the caliber of player, Jimmy, but like how valued those guys are in the group. Like, Cam McInnes, absolute legend in the game. Like, he's one of those guys, he sort of transcends an individual team. Like, you talk to anyone in the competition, about Cam McInnes. They know exactly what he's about, right? And we love him at the Sharks. We've loved him as a teammate. Siffer, again, huge amount of respect within that group because of what he's meant to the club. Guys like Jesse and Sione Katoa, who basically came through the under-20s at the Sharks. I know Jesse went to Newcastle and came back, but they're like they're Sharks. Yeah. They are Sharks, and they're moving to North Queensland. So it is an end of an era for that group. And hopefully that emotional attachment drives them at the end of the season and gives them a little bit of edge.
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1: Where the NRL's biggest stories unfold. 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
2: Big win for the Knights, went up there and they've continued their fantastic season. Francis Manulelua, another great afternoon
3: so
2: for him.
3: So good.
2: But the Broncos, their season was already done, but it's officially done now. What's going wrong, boys?
3: Players, I think, got to take some responsibility. Sometimes, again, they had a great year. They won. You know, all the hard work they put into getting themselves to where they were. Sometimes you can take it for granted. And every player can be guilty of it. You just think things are going to happen again instead of going out there and making it happen. And unfortunately for the Broncos, they've got a bit of a trend. Remember, they made the grand final. They lost, obviously, in heartbreaking fashion. Couldn't back it up the next year. Then they win the grand final. They didn't back it up the next year. So they've still got a great team. They'll back themselves next year to get things right. Maybe this is the reminder or the wake-up call everyone needs. I expect all of them to come in. If they're not in World Cup duties, fit and firing at the start of preseason, so they can give themselves an opportunity to get back where they think that club belongs. But yeah, tough year for the Bronx.
0: Yeah, one win since round 8, which came against the Panthers. That is unbelievable. Yeah, they're going to look to their injury, their casualty ward, like a lot of teams will. But ultimately, with the players that they've got available to them, they'll look at this as an underperforming year, a year where they should have done better. The expectation as champions was

0: on Ladbrokes to begin the year, but they've been so far off the pace. There's been a number of games that you could highlight and just they didn't look like champions. They didn't play like champions. Now look, Penrith have sort of changed what's normal in terms of staying there. Usually, champion teams do. They lose a slight little bit of hunger, but still the quality gets them through. You think back to your Sharks,
1: yeah.
0: You know, teams like Souths in 14, the Cows in the year that they won. Naturally, teams do have that little bit of a dial down, but this has been, they're just not the same team that finished last year. Nowhere near that same team. Now they'll be on a investigation about why that happened. Partly players, partly staff, but there's probably more things off the field that need to be addressed. Why did Ben Teo walk out? Why did Payne Hash choose or decide that his future lies elsewhere?
2: They've got some players coming in. Mitch Barnett, Dan Gagai, Sean Bloor, Jonah Pezzett. Brent Reed on Sunday show yesterday said the expectations for next year should be the same that they were this year.
1: Of course.
2: Do you boys agree they're still in a premiership window?
0: Reece Walsh, Katoni Staggs, Patrick Carrigan.
1: I think so, yeah.
0: Come on.
2: You can put your sunnies on.
0: Xavier Willison.
2: I'll wear my sunnies
0: Xavier Willison.
2: With you. I'll wear my sunnies with you if you want the last minute of the show.
1: Listen, I think the question mark will be around, Adam Reynolds, like, obviously, Payne Haas is a big loss, but Barnett comes in, a lot of experience, hard edge, like, he'll be good for the forwards. Pezzett in for Adam Reynolds, like, similar player, but not the experience. And maybe he'll get there. They have hope that he'll get there, but that's the biggest hurdle. But again, they've had to deal without Reynolds a lot of times, like, because he's missed a lot of football. So their expectation should be to win again. Like, the Broncos, like, if we're being serious, they should always be expecting to win.
2: Yeah.
1: Like, they have the most resources. They're probably the number one club in terms of football spend and resources in the NRL. So every time they're not in the finals, it's a failure for that club because they just have the biggest leg up because of the resources and money they have to put in their football program.
2: Reece Walsh won't be playing finals footy. Is that going to hurt his chance of being a Kangaroos fullback?
1: No, he's fullback.
0: No.
1: Kev, you'll pick him 100%.
2: So no Edwards. What if Penrith go on? Edwards has the amazing finals.
1: I think he'll still pick Walsh, mate. He's got that relationship with him. He's on the record saying it. He'll keep training. He'll probably play Prime Minister's game. They'll keep him going.
2: All right. Good show, Jimmy.
0: Thanks, Chica.
2: Good show, waiter.
1: Cheers, James. Cheers, Charlie.
2: We'll see you boys next week.
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12: Nighttime. It's when all the weirdos come out to play. And you've hit the motherlode. 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
14: Australia, hello to you. Monday evening, Triple M Nights with Dave Gleeson. He is the frontman of the Screaming Jetson and dominated that band since 1989. Dave Gleeson, hello to you.
15: G'day, Tomo. G'day, Australia. Yes, it seems like a long journey, doesn't it? 1989, we're coming up for 40 years.
14: Hey.
15: 37 years, Tomo.
14: Good gosh.
15: Unbelievable, but it has been a great ride. We've got a great show lined up for tonight.
14: Bloody oath.
15: If I go straight to the back of the log.
14: Yeah.
15: Sporting anthems.
14: Here we go.
15: The Commonwealth Games going on at the moment, and we're just blitzing the whole thing.
14: Flying, David.
15: Absolutely. Yep. They should just call it the Australia Games.
14: Yes.
15: But we're going to be looking at sporting anthems.
14: Do you know what? We're going to do that all week, actually, to celebrate Australians dominating everywhere. So every classic nine this week can be sporting anthems.
15: Fantastic. We're going to be talking Evanescence very, very shortly. It's not long till they get here to the shores of Australia. Underrated tracks.
14: Uh-huh.
15: A new one we've got across the line, Tomo. Yeah. People don't realise what happens here. Firstly, you and me come up with an idea.
14: Yep.
15: Then we nut it out over three or four lunches.
14: Yes.
15: Then we submit it to the powers that be.
14: Yes.
15: One Mr. Vinnie Shannon and AV up there in QLD. And it takes a little bit of time, but this is, what, 2 years in the making, this one?
14: Three or four. So we've got that over one. We'll do that just after 8 o'clock. And we're going to get to the bottom of what happened with Gwen Stefani and Gavin Rossdale.
15: Oh, one of the sad stories of rock and roll. I thought they were an item for ever, but it turns out that all things must pass.
14: Now, David, just before 8 o'clock, do you know that Donald Trump has he's had a crack at the boss?
15: Again?
14: Yeah, but he's tried his hand at stand-up.
15: Fantastic.
7: Don't be rude.
15: I can't wait. I mean, is there nothing this man can do?
14: He's just a multi-talented individual.
15: Let's kick it off, but we're going to kick it off with something high octane. It is Van Halen with Sammy Hagar out the front. Dreams.

0: can't stop the spirits when they need you. This life is more than just a read-through.
1: The Peppers with Can't Stop. It's Triple M Nights with Dave Gleason. Donald Trump does a tight five.
2: They don't know what the f*** they're doing. Do you understand that?
1: Absolutely. We're going to get to that just before 8 o'clock, and he takes down one of our own as well, and we're not happy about it.
3: Now, it's been brought to my attention, Tomo, that the Labor conference they had in Adelaide last week, I think it was, that there's more talk of the Australian flag changing.
1: Oh, is there?
3: Really? I mean, come on.
1: Mm.
3: But we don't get into those arguments here. Actually, the best Australian flag I saw was on Sam Neill when he played, when he was in a movie called Event Horizon.
1: Okay.
3: And he made up a bit of a his own Australian flag because it was set in the future.
1: Did he really?
3: But let's talk music. There's some people that want to change the national anthem as well. And they've even said, oh, Waltzing Matilda, what about that?
1: Mm.
3: Yeah, Waltzing Matilda, a song about a bloke who steals a sheep and when confronted about that, throws himself into a river, into a billabong, as it were, never to be seen again.
1: Mm.
3: What an amazing story of resilience that is.
1: Hasn't stopped you singing it.
4: Waltzing Matilda, Waltzing Matilda.
3: I love it.
1: Oh, yeah.
3: As an Australian song, it's just not an anthem.
1: So you'd be happy if the anthem's you singing it, though?
3: No, I don't think so. It still it puts me in a very strange place when you're talking about the events and how you want to portray your country.
1: Gotcha.
3: But we've got others. I mean, Down Under was an absolute.
1: Yeah.
3: Has to be in there. This is Australian by Gang of Jang.
1: Yes.
3: Or what about this?
1: Mm-hmm.
5: Sitting at home last Sunday morning, me mate Boomerang. Said he was having a few people round for a barbie. Said he might cook a burra or two. I said, sounds great, will Wallaby there? He said, yeah, and Veggie might come too.
3: It tells a story of a country. There's that whole little bit of Australiana there by Ostentatious, written by none other than the great Billy Birmingham. But if I was to put up a song as an alternative national anthem, it would have to be this song. And I spoke to Ivor Davies about how it all came about.
6: There have been a number of great songs written about Australia, and I admire them greatly. But I tell you what, when I had this sort of silly idea, I guess it was, of trying to take on a subject as big as that, my first realisation was this is probably impossible for me to do. So to be talking about it this number of years later is it's amazing. Interestingly, you know, I put that one opening note there for a very specific reason, because to me it kind of was really the summary of the song, and that was just a vast horizon. The song was ridiculously long for radio, and there was a suggestion, in fact there was a fairly hefty suggestion from the record company that we should edit that note off. I dug in on and said, no, over my dead body, you will edit that note off.
3: Yeah, and so that's the thing now, and very few record companies telling people what to do, and that's why anyone can do whatever the hell they like. But if I was putting my hand up for an alternative Australian national anthem, it would be Great Southern Land by Icehouse.
1: Triple M.

0: Triple M Nights with Dave Gleeson, not too far away from Trumpy's Type 5. Thoroughly looking forward to that, but right now, brand new stuff. Amy Lee and the team are back from Evanescence, Gleeson.
1: Yeah, bloody oath. Their album, Sanctuary, is... everyone loves it. They're raving about it. These guys seem to be in a bit of a purple patch at the moment. Amy Lee with the songwriting is obviously enjoying the whole process. They played at Pine Knob last night.
0: Hey.
1: Pine Knob in Michigan. And they're going to play in Charlotte, North Carolina tomorrow night. But that, there's a whole lot of touring they've got to get done before they get to Australia.
0: This is it.
1: March the 5th, they kick off in Perth. Then they're Adelaide, Melbourne, Sydney, Brisbane. Now, of course, they're only here last year October, November, supporting Metallica. But this is them, full show, full stadium shows all around the country. So make sure you get your tickets and go along and see Evanescence.

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1: G'day Townsville, Wallabies captain Harry Wilson here. 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

0: Glace, not too far away from Gleeso's underrated tracks. I'm thoroughly looking forward to this. But right now, Gleeso, multi-talented people we are celebrating.
1: Don't be rude.
2: Is there nothing this man can't do?
0: He's everywhere, Glace.
2: He's a fraud. He's been convicted on, I think, 34 different felony counts. I'm missing anything out. Oh, yeah, he made his own coin.
0: Yeah.
2: He dumped it
0: and
2: took all the money out. Mm-hmm. He's an amazing.
0: Yeah.
2: Amazing leader, and of course we talk of none other than the great orange baby himself, Donald Trump.
0: Golf as well.
2: Golf.
0: Loves golf.
2: The hand iron is his.
0: Yep.
2: The hand iron or the foot iron are his two favourite irons in the golf bag.
0: He's also a comic.
2: Brit? No, he's not. He can't be.
0: Yep. The night of the free press there was.
2: Yeah,
0: and,
2: yeah.
0: He jumped up and did a tight five.
2: Really?
3: But after hearing the gunshots, many people yelled, "Get down, get down," which caused Nicki Minaj to start twerking. You believe? Get down. She's the only one that really understood what that meant. Just remember, before I came along, if you wanted to see someone lose consciousness on the South Lawn of the White House, all you had to do is ask Joe Biden a question. Remember that. What about Bruce Springsteen? What the hell happened to that guy? At a recent concert, Bruce, all he did was talk politics. He ought to run for office. That'd be interesting. But all he talked about, he made four political speeches in his three-hour show. The tour has been renamed Bored in the USA. I do think we need term limits in Congress. I see what's happening. The other day, a senator I knew got a text, a great guy, from his wife. And she said, "When you get home, I want to have you immediately come up the stairs and make love to me." And he said, "I can't do both." You know what? You know. In other words, can't go up the stairs and make love. Does anybody get that?
2: Well,
3: I thought that was actually pretty good. That was actually the only thing I thought was good in this whole freaking stupid speech that they wrote. Trump jokes that didn't quite land.
2: I mean, I just don't know what to say. Is it funny? Is it funny that this man is so unhinged, or is it not? I don't know.
0: Bored in the USA.
2: Oh, jeepers. I'll have to think of something that he could call his next tour.
0: Yeah.
2: The Trump Comedy Hour. Trump-filled.
0: Trump-filled.
2: Rodney Danger Trump.
0: Oh, man. What world are we living in? The boss born in the USA right now here at Triple M. Nice with Danger.
2: Aren't they lucky people?

0: Triple M Nights with Dave Gleeson, not far away from the underrated tracks, and James Hetfield. We celebrate him in totality very shortly.
1: Gleeson. Yes, we do. He's 62, I think, on this very day, Tomo. So it'll be great to celebrate his birthday.
0: Lots of new music coming out, Gleeson, and it's not just from the band members. Unfortunately, there's some. There's some artificial intelligence that are jumping on board the rock and roll industry.
1: I have to say, to their credit, some of the streaming services have started to be pretty vigilant about AI-created content.
0: Yep.
1: But this one came out. This has been riding high in the Australian charts for the last few weeks.
0: Josh Fawaz.
2: Hey, it's Josh Fawaz. You're listening to my new track, Like a Prayer. Turn it up.
1: So a couple of things I want to unpack there. Josh, got some very sad news for you, mate. You may not have heard that Madonna released that song many, many years ago. There's nothing new about it.
0: No.
1: Except for the fact that you've got the Duracell bunny playing drums on high speed.
0: Amazing.
1: It just beggars belief. And here's the AI component of it, because people have been using drum samples and stuff forever. Yeah. The AI component of it is the vocals, which he

0: has just dragged from somewhere. So don't make it sound like Madonna singing like a robot. Josh, just stop it, mate. Just... Although I wouldn't mind having a crack with that drummer one time. He's amazing. But just the fact that these people can come out bald-faced, straight-faced, here's my new track. Here's my new track, Stairway to Heaven. What do you think? Oh, what I did was I put some bongos in the background of it. Now it's my track.
1: Hey, it's Josh Fawaz. You're listening to my new track, Like a Prayer.
0: I feel like we've already given Josh Fawaz too much time on Triple M.
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4: Monday night, Triple M Nights with Dave Gleeson. 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We are loving all the emails, Gleeson. We've got a birthday to celebrate tonight.
5: We have indeed. It was on this day in 1963, the great James Hetfield was born, co-founder of Metallica. They started off, there was himself, Dave Mustaine, Lars Ulrich, Cliff Burton. Through tragedy and through addiction, a couple of those roles changed. Obviously, Cliff Burton died in a terrible bus accident whilst they were on tour, was replaced by Jason Newsted, and they got rid of Dave Mustaine earlier on because of his addiction issues and replaced him with Kirk Hammett. Now, there's one thing I love going on to the Google machine and finding out what people are worth. What am I worth again?
4: Hey, you're $5 million.
5: Five?
4: Yeah.
5: It's funny. It must have been my investment in NVIDIA and SpaceX that tanked it, because I think I was at $6 million at one stage.
4: You were, actually. Yeah, I don't know what's happened there.
5: Thanks a lot for your bad advice, Elon Musk.
4: My bad.
5: Let's have a look at the wealth rankings in Metallica.
4: Mm-hmm.
5: Coming in at the bottom is Rob Trujillo, who's the most recent bass player. He's 25 to 30 million, secured via his long tenure as a bassist with the band. Kirk Hammett, guitarist, he's worth 200 million. Accumulated from decades as lead guitarist and property holdings. James Hetfield and Lars Ulrich, they're the top two. Who do you think's number one?
4: Lars.
5: Lars?
4: Yeah.
5: The drummer.
4: Mm-hmm.
5: James is worth $300 million earned through co-founding and primary songwriting and extensive touring. But Lars, $350 million. High-value contemporary art and real estate investments. It just doesn't sound that rock and roll to
4: it
5: me,
4: doesn't,
5: Tom.
4: It doesn't, does it? Yeah, but he's got the ability to drum like this.
5: Is that Lars?
4: That's Lars.
5: It can't be. You'd think they'd be investing in strip clubs and making, I mean, you've got Sammy Hagar make Cabo Wabo tequila.
4: Mm.
5: But no, they're property holdings and art investments.
4: Yeah, it's a little bit disappointing, really, isn't it?
5: It is for Metallica. Yeah. But that doesn't take away from the fact they're one of the greatest rock bands that ever graced the planet. Let's get a birthday song on for James Hetfield. Happy 63rd birthday.
4: 63rd.
5: Nothing else matters.
4: Triple M.

0: Oh, yeah, a bit of Good Charlotte. Triple M Nights with Dave Gleeson. They sent you an ashtray, Gleeson. Good Charlotte.
1: They did indeed. Yeah. And it's really helped me with my smoking.
0: Yeah.
1: Because I was laying off. I was thinking, should I have a dart? And then I thought, I've got an ashtray.
0: Yeah.
1: Might so you well have a dart.
0: You're blaming them?
1: Yeah, yeah.
0: Okay.
1: Yeah.
0: Thanks for that, Madden boys.
2: These are Gleesos.
0: Brand new segment, Gleeson.
1: Yeah.
0: This is the underrated tracks, not the everyday songs you hear on the radio. These are the ones you've pulled up from behind the couch.
1: Yeah, that's right. The ones that have meant a lot to me over the years, but I know that they will connect with other people. The first one we're going to play is a lot of people kind of associate anti-war songs with the 60s and 70s. You know, there was all those protest songs and stuff. This one came out in 1983. It was by Men at Work. It's called It's a Mistake.
0: Mm-hmm.
1: The lyrics deal with the mindset of military men across the world in the 1980s. There was a thing called the Cold War time. You would have heard about it.
0: Yes.
1: You didn't live through it. And we all wondered when the countries of NATO would end the Cold War standoff with conventional battle or a nuclear exchange.
0: Mm-hmm.
1: We're all worried that there was going to be nuclear bombs flying all over the place. It's kind of a bit how we are now, isn't it?
0: A little bit like that.
1: Conflicts going on.
0: Yeah,
1: you wonder how it's all going to come to an end. Colin Hay sings in the persona of a mid-level officer wishing to learn from his superiors if his men are going to war or not.
0: Mm.
1: It sounds much lighter and breezier than that, but this song made it to number 6 in the US from their Cargo album. If you haven't listened to Cargo in full, get yourself a copy and do yourself a favour.
0: Gleeson's underrated tracks, Men at Work, It's a Mistake on Triple M.

0: In 2026, U2 are going better than ever. But this band, Gleeso, has been dominant for a long, long time, even mid-80s when they come out here to the shores of Australia for the very first time. We've got some new stuff to press play on right now on Triple M Nights with Dave Gleeson.
1: Yeah, the world really didn't know too much about anything apart from the music.
0: Yeah.
1: And now and again, they would get with someone who was a bit disarming and who could get them to talk about the big issues in the world. None other then our very own Molly Meldrum interviewed them on their first tour of Australia. There was something about Molly that made Bono more forthcoming about those issues that he cared very deeply about.
2: While we're fighting over territorial borders, while we're fighting over religion, there's other people out there that there's no food in their bellies. This is the real battle. Forget about this.
3: Right.
2: You know? This is probably getting, you know, in. See, we don't talk about this very often, by the way.
3: Well,
2: must be the hat. Hats have a real funny effect on me. I'm a man who appreciates a hat.
0: Just looking at the vision of that from 1985 as well, and Molly had his pants on.
1: The pants off came a little bit later. But obviously, as you know, we don't talk about this stuff very much. Bono has gone on to be the voice of a generation, talking about the things that affect people that we really need to address very, very quickly.
0: Brand new stuff, Street of Dreams, by U2.

0: While Dave heads backstage to catch a breath for a minute or two, we'll be back in a sec for the next encore of the night. Triple M's Night Show with Dave Gleeson. 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
1: into cold, hard cash.
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1: Gleason's rock calendar.
2: Yes, well, it was on this day back in 2015. Gwen Stefani and Gavin Rossdale called it quits. They'd been married for 13 years. Lucky for some. And a few kids between them.
0: Three.
2: And things didn't work out. So I'm just, look, I'm not going to say who's at fault.
0: Okay.
2: I'm going to give them both a chance to put their case and tell me what happened.
0: Okay. Here's Gwen talking about the divorce.
3: Oh, what I will tell you is that I was married for a long time and now I'm not.
4: It was an abrupt moment.
3: Yes.
4: Got it.
3: Yep.
4: And one day you found out, whatever you found out.
3: Oh my God, you are serious right now. This is like, it was so cold when I got in here, and now I'm so hot. I'm like, wow. But
2: felt like that guy was probably pushing a bit too far to find out more stuff.
0: Well, he might have Googled what's happened because...
2: she told him that once the day she was married, and the next that she's not. And I feel like that's what she was...
0: Yes.
2: Trying to impart to him was, I don't really want to talk too much about anything else.
0: Because there was potentially, if you do Google...
2: We'll talk about that at the end. But let's hear from none other than Gavin.
0: He's him talking about...
2: Being English and carrying on.
0: And then seeing Gwen get married to Blake Shelton.
5: I came from, my parents were both married three times each. You know, it's a sort of very colourful background. And so I never thought I'd ever get divorced. So if there's a simple shame in my life, it's that I'm handcuffed because I would never want to overly say anything negative about their mom or something like that. It's just not right. I just had to kind of just take it and just be present for my kids and just, like, be English and just, like, hold your head up. And

0: Pardon?
1: Some explicit photos on someone's phone. Something about bathwater.
0: Bathwater? Yeah.
1: Anyway, luckily, both have moved on. She's with Blake Shelton now, yes. And I don't know, he's with anyone he likes, I'd imagine, Gavin.
0: The nanny, I believe.
1: Oh. She was working in a bridal shop in Flushing, Queens, until the boyfriend kicked her out in one of those crushing scenes. What was she to do? Where was she to go? She was out on her...
0: Oh, no.

0: The Commonwealth Games was absolutely superb. Australia dominant, and the screens are seven. They covered it magnificently.
1: Yes, indeed. It's been an absolute boon for the Australians. It's nice not to have any Chinese, Russian or Americans to compete against, isn't it? But they have been winning in the pool, on the track, all over the place. It's been fantastic.

0: We're going to celebrate them next, Gleeso. We're going to do it all week, actually, in the sporting anthems of the Commonwealth Games.
1: Get ready. Gleeso is coming back for the encore straight after this. 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
2: The classic 9. Because 8 didn't seem like a good number. And 10, well, don't be stupid. He doesn't work past 10. At least not for us.
0: Oh, we're up and going here. And we are celebrating the almighty Commonwealth Games, Gleeso. It is sporting anthems all week.
3: Yes, indeed. It is sport and rock. They've gone together for a long, long time. You know, once a sporting team or an individual gets up, they want to celebrate with their favourite song. I remember Aaron Baddeley, the golfer.
0: Oh, yeah.
3: He'd won a massive tournament, and he said he was singing his favourite song as he was walking down the 18th fairway, and I was thinking, be a Jet song, be
0: come
3: a
0: on,
3: Jet
0: come
3: song.
0: Come on.
3: No, no, it was Get Set by Taxi Ride that he name dropped. Anyway, but sport and rock have long gone hand in hand, and of course, you know that Glasgow have been amazing to put on the Commonwealth Games.
0: It's been brilliant.
3: But yep. It was supposed to be in Victoria.
0: It is, yes.
3: Dan Andrews had secured that yep. many years. How long? Is he like 10 premiers ago?
0: Yeah.
3: Dan Andrews had secured the Commonwealth Games at much expense to the state of Victoria.
0: That's it.
3: Only for them to, a few years ago, come out and say, nah, we're not going to do it anymore. So Glasgow took over the reins. Now, while we're talking of leadership in Victoria, obviously in the last 10 days, it's been an absolute shit show.
0: Yeah, it's been
3: Ben Carroll has taken over from Jacinta Allen. I found this little tidbit from someone on the floor of the Parliament.
17: My question is to the new Premier. Only last month, the Premier said, I've got a young daughter at home, and I couldn't be more proud to make sure she grows up knowing I supported Jacinta Allen. How can Victorians possibly believe this Premier can act with integrity when governing Victoria when he can't even be honest with his own daughter?
3: Well, look, politics is one of those things where you can have one opinion at one time and then maybe have a different opinion at another time.
18: I haven't flip-flopped. I said no originally, then I said yes, then I have said no, and I've stuck to it.
3: Okay.
0: That's nasty.
3: It's nasty. Let's get it on. It's a classic 9 Commonwealth Games sporting anthems. Motley Crue with Kick.

0: Pat Benatar, hit me with your best shot on Triple M Nights with Dave Gleeson. Sporting anthems we are doing as we celebrate the almighty Commonwealth Games.
1: Well, I contend that this is not a sporting anthem for anyone but Richmond fans in 2017. When they absolutely swamped the Crows in the grand final. Yep. Jack Riewoldt got up and sang with them. So this is just a sporting anthem for all the Tigers fans out there.
0: He's got his ear to the ground as well with what's happening at Essendon. Jack Riewoldt.
2: The microscope is on the Essendon coaching role at the moment, and John Ralph has the latest with the Don's head job.

0: Hunters and Collectors with Holy Grail on Triple M Nights with Dave Gleeson. Not too far away, Gleeso, at all from number one of the sporting anthems tonight in the classic 9 at 9 as we celebrate the Comm Games.
1: You can only hope that the Crows are there in September for to hear Holy Grail get sung live at the MCG. Chumbawamba, we've spoken about him being a one-hit wonder, and I saw some people coming to their defence. No, they're not. They had a top 10 track called Amnesia.
0: Amnesia.
1: It was top 10 in the UK.
0: Oh, right. Okay.
1: And then Drip, Drip, Drip. Oh, yeah, that one. Give the Anarchist a Cigarette. Yeah, no. Nah.
0: Okay.
1: The Day the Nazi Died? Nope. But we're going to play their big hit, and it is a sporting anthem. It's Chumbawamba with Tub Thumpin'.
0: Triple M.

0: Oh, there we go.
1: How good's that? Survivor with Eye of the Tiger on Triple M Nights with Dave Gleeson. Feel like running through a bloody brick wall now, Gleeson.
2: Yeah, I want to go out and have a fight.
1: 9 at 9 sporting anthems we are doing.
2: And we get to number one, and I think this is where sporting anthems really became a thing. It's when Queen released from the News of the World album, We Will Rock You, going straight into We Are the Champions. How many sporting teams do you think have sung that in the dressing room while spraying each other with beer and soft drink?
1: Yeah.
2: All of them.
1: All of them. Number one of the classic 9 at 9 sporting anthems here at Triple M.
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0: Triple M Night Show with Dave Gleeson. We'll be back in a sec. Think of this like a chance to head to the merch stand, grab your I Love Gleeson t-shirt. He's so dreamy. Hey! 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

0: For a Monday night, Triple M Nights with Dave Gleeson. We are finished, Gleeson, but tomorrow night we celebrate all things Sheryl Crow.
1: I love her. Absolutely brilliant. One of the great voices of all time. And we continue with the sporting anthems, Tomo. 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
5: 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It's Matt O'Gorman with you. If you're new to the show, this is 2 hours of the best Australian music. Now you're going to hear from new bands that are coming up, new artists I should say, and of course music from your favourites too. That's what we're all about. You can get in touch, Triple M Rock. Shoot me a message too on the gram, Matt_O_Gorman. We'd love to hear from you. There's a band you think we should get across, or if you are in a band too, just hit us up. Coming up, brand new album Car Parks is out in October from Old Mervs. This is Heavy in the Morning. We're excited for that. We'll go from Margaret River to Freeman, and we'll stay in WA with Tame Impala. Just taking over the world, Dracula, right? Sold out US Arena Tour. They're coming back in October. We cannot wait. Now you hear from your favourites. Paul Kelly, Powderfinger 2, the new one from DMA, this one called Hurricane. And we'll get this gem on too, a request for Tony in Queensland, AC/DC, Let There Be Rock. And it's funny because Bon on the Bagpipes actually influenced another Australian classic. You can't imagine this song without the bagpipes, John Farnham.
6: It came about 2 weeks before we went into the studio. Ross Fraser walked into my house and said, I've just got this tape, put it on and see what it's like. And put it on and, like, it blew us both away. And I turned to Ross and I said, this has got to have a bagpipe solo on it. Ross looked at me and he said, it's not very rock and roll. I said, oh, no, come on, Ross, let's try it. So we tried it both ways and fortunately it worked. It's such a great song. I felt like it was written for me.
5: 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The anthem that is John Farnham's You're the Voice, Triple M's Homegrown.

0: favourite Australian song. That is The Saints, Just Like Firewood. Triple M's Homegrown. Hope you're having a fantastic night. Wherever you are right around the country, coming up, Australian Crawl are back. They're headlining the Red Hot Summer Tour with Men at Work, Eskimo Joe, Vicar and Linda Poole. Tame Impala, absolutely dominating right around the world. Get them on too. Pete Murray after AC/DC. This one's for you, Chris.
1: Gotta have the original Bon Scott, Let There Be Rock. It's an absolute belter, I'll give you that.
0: Bonfest is happening in Glasgow. The Screaming Jets will be there. Until then, AC/DC on Triple M.

0: Getting on the world stage, Tame Impala with Dracula on Triple M's Homegrown. Selling out stadiums all around the states at the moment. Super exciting. They're back October, November. We cannot wait. We're staying in WA. We're going from Fremantle to Margaret River. Our favourite two-piece, Old Mervs, Heavy in the Heart. They got a brand new album, Car Parks, out in October. We cannot wait. We'll get them on. Grinspoon, Boom Crash Opera. And the GOAT, Paul Kelly, How to Make Gravy. That's 3 minutes. We're on Triple M.
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18: Right around the country, big second hour on Triple M's Homegrown. JBT is touring with Ben Harper and Jack Johnson and kicks off in November. We wish this band was touring, I gotta say. Powderfinger, until then, a DAF, Casey Bunn, she does, title track. Brand new album out on the 11th of August. That's next week. This year is getting out of control. Silverchair on the way, favourites from Cold Chisel. And And new music too from Pacific Avenue. Things we want to say. As we said and wished Neil Finn a happy 68th birthday a couple of weeks ago. If you ever need to get the great band a birthday present.
1: I'm always grateful for socks that slow cutting my toenails. Nobody needed to know that, but I go through socks faster than I should.
18: Now we know. Distant Sun, big second hour on Triple M Time Grown.

0: He may have finished performing live for the meantime.
1: Triple M's homegrown.
0: We can only hope that he will return to the stage soon. Until then, we do have his amazing collections of songs to play. Casey Barnes. New from him, She Does, title track to his brand new album out on the 11th of August. He is celebrating in his hometown, Miami Marquetta, on the Goldie. So you've got to get to this show. He is really looking forward to it. Also on the way, we're staying in Queensland with Powderfinger. Then we head over to Fremantle. John Butler's actually touring. This is super cool. He's playing shows with Jack Johnson and Ben Harper. Big shows too. That kicks off in November. Zebra, it's all coming up next in Triple M.
2: 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The Screaming Jets. Diesel. 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
1: Well, have you guys heard of the 2026 Australian Census? If you haven't, I'll give you some tips and tricks.
23: Can I please give some backstory?
1: No,

0: Yes. Please. You knew. So we mentioned the census before the show, and she looks up from her phone. She goes, "The what? Yeah, the census." She goes, "What's that?"
1: But remember, I'm from New Zealand.
0: Does New Zealand not have a census?
1: No. Or if we do, it's called something else.
0: I think they would.
1: It happens every 5 years. It slipped my mind what it's called.
2: Let me just say if New Zealand has a census.
0: Yeah, please have a look.
1: Let me live.
0: Okay.
1: Look, it's not like it happens every year. I know what the census is. I just didn't know it had that name.
0: Right. Not your best save. But
1: whatever. It's Monday, mate.
0: Does New Zealand have a census?
2: Yes, New Zealand conducts a census. Traditionally every 5 years.
1: Don't you dare!
2: Yeah, it's called the census.
1: There will be hell to pay, Cody.
0: Lulu, it's called the census.
1: No, I think it's called the centre.
0: Oh, it's probably different because it's the census.
1: Exactly.
0: Oh, so that's what you were confused about because we do the census.
1: I'll quit if that's made a video.
0: Well,
1: no, you heard it here first. I'll resign.
0: Hey, Digi, start whipping it up now, kid. Get me what I want.
1: No, let me be. I'll start talking about my wisdom teeth again.
0: Oh, gee whiz. Now listen up.
1: Yeah, okay, so it's happening on Tuesday the 11th
0: of
1: August.
0: Explain the census for those like you that don't know.
1: Okay, I do know. So every person in Australia on census night is required to be counted, including visitors and temporary residents.
0: Yep.
1: If you know where you'll be next Tuesday, though, you can start filling it out from now, which is handy.
0: Wow. Sounds like you're reading it off a sheet.
1: No, mate, I'm not. don't forget your answers are private. Individual responses are protected by law and shared with other government agencies. The results, they're released anonymously.
2: You sure know a lot about the census, Lou.
1: So, guys, it's all good. So, like, the information will help build, you know, fun things like schools, hospitals, roads, public transfer, other community services, based on where people live and what they need.
0: What?
2: Yeah. I mean,
0: yeah.
2: We know what the census is, right?
1: Yeah, so just if you needed some tips and tricks. So, we wanted to do our own census.
0: That's good, healthy stuff.
2: The little Jarch census.
1: Ours will happen every 5 years, like the other census.
0: Will it?
1: Yeah.
0: Okay.
1: Well, if we're still here in 5 years.
0: Well, we thought we'd do the Lou and Jarch census. So, but we want to know different things.
2: Different questions.
0: Our census won't be, I don't think we're going to be doing, you know, age,
1: how many people live in your household?
0: Blah, blah, blah.
1: Don't care.
0: It's more like, do you wash your hands after a wee?
1: Yeah.
0: Or just number two.
2: Yeah, I like that one.
1: I'd really like to. I wanted to know how many standard drinks you have in a weekend.
0: Yeah. You know? Yeah. Or a week.
1: Yeah. Yeah, weeks.
0: Let's condense it to the weekend.
1: Well, but then it gets a bit tricky, doesn't it? Because is it Friday, Saturday, or is it Friday, Saturday, Sunday?
0: Friday, Saturday, Sunday. 100%. Sunday's still the weekend. Notoriously not the start of the week, Sunday.
1: Yeah, you're right.
0: LP?
2: I want to know what's your go-to handshake, because it's always tough to get right. Like, is it the classic one, or is it like the bro-ski one?
0: Do you know what?
1: Or handshake or hug as well.
2: Are you a hugger?
0: I've just found myself just reverting back to a good old-fashioned handshake.
1: See,
0: I just decided one day there was too much hugging going on.
1: Well, I tried to go on for the hug the other week.
0: You didn't even get one.
1: Got absolutely rejected.
0: Yeah, that's a good one, LP.
1: This is probably a bit more girly, but I'd like to know how many times you're washing your hair a week. For girls, it's a huge thing.
0: Is it?
1: Yeah.
0: A week. Let's give some insight. How many are you?
1: Well, I used to be like every second day, but then I found out it was really bad for you, and my hair's grown a lot more from only washing it about twice a week now.
0: Right.
1: I don't care if that's grubby. If it's greasy, slick back like today.
0: I know girls that don't wash their hair at all.
1: You paused for way too long. I was like, and?
0: Sorry, yeah. No, that was it.
1: I don't know. Yeah, girls,
2: what about you, Josh? You got anything you want to know?
0: Yeah, the wee thing. The wee, the poo, you know what I mean?
2: Yeah.
0: Dude, there's a myriad of stuff I want to know. But what we want to know, 133353, call us now with questions you would want in our census.
1: Needs to be a collective thing from the Lou and Jarch listeners.
0: This needs to be the Lou and Jarch community. We want to get a census of our community. So if you call us now with the questions that you want to know, we'll chuck
1: it
0: in.
1: What do you want to know about each other?
0: That's right.
2: Lou and Jarch, Triple M, our census continues next.
3: Triple M's early drive home with Lou and Jarch.
2: Lou and Jarch on Triple M, 133353 is our number. We want more questions for our Lou and Jarch census.
0: We do.
1: Yeah, I'm excited to get this put together.
0: You are, aren't you?
1: Yeah. We'll have some good results coming in. We've come up with a view on our own. We wanted to know what you guys want to know about each other for the Lou and Jarch census.
0: Yeah, that's right.
1: We've got Ellen on the line.
4: Yeah, g'day, guys.
1: Hello, Ellen.
4: First time, long time.
1: Hello, mate.
0: Love it. Great to have you here. Thank you.
4: I got some which relate to what the judge was talking about, and that's toilet etiquette. Okay. Now, are we over or are we under?
0: I see what you mean. Over what, under what?
4: Are we a scruncher or are we a folder?
0: Yes. I like this.
1: Yep, these are great ones.
4: Okay. And are we a front to back or a back to front?
0: Yeah, because boom.
1: Yeah, I've had this one's apparently
4: and the final,
1: not good
4: the
1: for
4: final
1: you.
4: One, do you stand up or sit down when doing the paperwork?
0: Yeah, because I know, mate.
1: What just, do you mean?
0: No, because you can stand. You can stand, prep yourself up, and really get into your work. Now,
4: that's correct.
0: I know.
1: There must be a decent go at the bathroom if you've got to stand up.
0: It's a sight to see. It is a sight
1: Yuck!
0: To see. Absolutely. But these are the things that we want to know about our listeners, Lily.
1: These are great. These are exactly what we wanted, Alan.
0: Alan's
1: perfect.
0: We'll
1: write them all down.
0: Thank you, mate. Rick, talk to us. What do you want to know?
5: How are you, me legends?
0: Very
5: I reckon, do you talk to your neighbours?
0: Yeah.
1: Love that.
0: This is
5: you know what I mean?
1: Because some people are good mates with their neighbours and then some have beef with them.
5: Yeah, that's right. And, I have to talk to my neighbours because I get caught weeing out the front all the time.
0: So that also goes into our public or private urination one that will be in the census as well.
1: They probably don't like you, Rick.
0: Well,
1: they're probably gossiping about you behind your back.
0: Rick's dick.
5: Since I've had my trees trimmed, they can see me now.
0: Is that a euphemism, Rick?
1: Yeah. What's going on, Rico?
0: Bit of manscaping, Rick.
1: Thanks, Rick.
0: I like it.
1: Kelly, what do you want to know?
6: I want to know how often people brush their teeth.
0: Okay, Kelly. Well, I'd love to know how often you brush yours.
1: Same.
6: Well, I don't have any.
0: Okay.
6: Well, then I just had them all removed.
1: Toothless cow.
6: Pretty
1: what
6: much.
1: Do you call her? Toothless
6: everyone
1: cow.
6: Kelly.
1: Hello.
6: No, they keep singing gummy bear to me.
0: So gummy bear. Sorry. Sorry,
1: what
0: Kelly.
1: Did you think I called her?
0: Lou's accent. I thought you said toothless cow.
2: You toothless cow.
1: No, I said cow.
0: Kel.
1: K-E-L.
0: Yeah, Kel. Okay.
1: Imagine me just going, oh, toothless cow.
0: I was going, Jesus Christ.
1: I like that one, Kelly. I'm two times a day, sometimes even three.
0: Three?
1: Yeah.
0: I'll be happy with a one. I'll be happy with
1: sick.
0: All right, Anton, talk to us. What do you want to know in the census?
7: How you going?
0: How are you, brother?
7: Good. I was just saying, I work in the waste industry, right?
0: Yep.
7: And I drive sucker trucks. We do grease and all sorts of stuff.
0: Yep.
7: So at 2 o'clock in the morning or 1 o'clock in the morning, you're going to go to number two.
0: Mm.
7: There's no toilets around.
0: Mm.
7: So where do you go? You got to find a spot to go.
0: Yeah.
7: Or you find a car park or where you're underneath the building.
2: Car park.
1: You're just this anonymous pooer all around town.
0: Or you just find, the bonnets of people's cars or
1: front doors.
0: Or you just find doorsteps and stuff like that.
7: No, you make sure you take heaps of rags. You can do it in a rag quick and then you wrap it up and put it on your truck.
1: You're like Huckleberry Finn. His little satchel's
2: holding
1: just full
2: over.
1: Of poo. Yuck.
2: Wow.
1: Thanks, Andy. He's just got a satchel of shit hanging on.
2: I'm looking forward to Anton's response.
0: Nuggetberry Finn.
2: That's Lou and Judge and Triple M.
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2: Lou and Judge for your No Andy Monday on Triple M. And it's time for two letters to one.
0: Word. Three times.
1: Dun, dun, dun, dun, dun, dun, dun, dun. All right, so I'll say a letter and then Jax will say a letter and then you have to come up with a word that starts with mine and ends with Jax.
0: That is
2: very good, Lou.
1: Thank you.
0: So succinct, so well.
1: Thank you.
0: Articulated, Lou. Great job.
1: We've got, Mark. We've got Mark and Terry on the line.
0: How are yous?
8: Hello.
9: Hi, I'm
8: this is Mark.
0: G'day, Mark.
9: Hi, this is Terry.
0: Hey, Terry. Okay,
1: hey,
0: so, Mark, I'm so sorry. Lou's making faces. She has this thing where she's not the biggest fan of the name Mark. I personally love the name Mark.
1: She might grow on me.
0: Yeah, mate, it's crazy. I don't understand it. Never have. Can you explain it?
1: For some reason, I've never liked the name Mark.
0: Marcus Aurelius, one of the great Roman generals of all time.
1: That's Marcus. I'm just talking
9: Mark. So funny you don't like the name Mark because my ex-husband's name Mark.
1: That's why I don't like it.
8: Wow.
1: Oh, no. Is it Terry's Mark? Ex on the line?
2: Is this an ex-husband and wife? Or is this
1: no.
0: This is huge.
8: Okay. You can call me Googs if you like because that's my nickname.
1: Googs. Okay, Googs and Tez.
0: Love it.
2: Googs and Tez.
0: All right.
1: All right, I'll start.
2: Now, remember, you got to buzz in with your name.
0: Remember, you buzz in with your name.
2: And it's first to three. Is that right?
0: First to three.
9: Okay.
1: Okay.
2: Here we go.
1: D.
0: K.
9: Dick. Tez.
2: Okay, Tez. Yeah, she ended up buzzing
0: buzz
2: in and she got the answer.
0: Yeah, okay.
2: We'll give it to Tez, but you got to buzz
1: in.
2: You
1: knew exactly what you were doing.
0: That is correct, Dalton. I did. Remember to buzz.
2: That's 1-0 to Terry.
1: Okay.
9: All right.
1: A.
0: L.
8: Can I say Googs?
2: Yeah, Googs.
8: Anal.
2: Anal, he's got it. Well done.
1: Jack knows exactly what he's doing here.
0: I was thinking animal. But anyway, yeah. Googs, you took it there.
2: One all.
0: Good on you. Okay.
1: Okay. B.
0: N.
9: Bean. Oh, Tez.
2: Oh, yeah.
9: Bean.
2: She, yeah, look, she recovered because she got it, but seriously.
0: Okay.
1: The vegetable.
0: Yep, we're happy with it.
2: It's 2-1 to Tez.
0: Yeah, yes.
9: I'm so sorry.
0: That was not. I was thinking balloon.
1: Yeah, sure.
0: Yes. Hey, by the way, Tez, you get this, you win it.
2: Yeah.
0: So Goose, okay. Get into it, mate.
8: Or I'll try.
2: Okay. Lou was.
0: E.
8: Goose. C.
2: Yes, C is in with your eyes.
1: Absolutely. Oh, that ends in an A.
0: Absolutely. Okay, all.
2: This is it. Grand final. Hang on, let me get on some. This is too silly music.
1: Suspense.
0: Yeah. Yes.
2: Okay, that's better.
0: Thank you, mate.
1: Right.
0: Okay. Wow, that really brought the energy.
2: It did.
1: All right. L.
0: D.
8: Googs.
9: Tez.
0: Googs.
9: Liz. Lid.
1: No.
2: No, it was Googs.
1: Googs.
8: Lad.
2: Yeah.
0: Lad.
1: Well done.
2: Well, Googs has ended up winning it.
1: Well done, Googs. Wow.
8: Chicken dinner.
1: Well done. Money tickets to you.
0: Oh, you've done really well. Wow. Well, Dick Anal Bean, Sea Lad.
2: So good.
0: That's good stuff.
2: Oh, Lou in charge and Triple M. The 10 drunkest countries in the world revealed next.
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2: Your Early Drive Home all around the country. 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
0: This is a bit of you, Dalton.
1: What?
0: This is a real bit of you.
1: What?
0: Oh, I got a list for you. You know how you always come with comments and bloody lists for me and stuff. I decided I'm coming with a list for you.
1: Coming with a list for you.
0: How does that sound?
1: Yeah, go on, Mr. List Boy.
0: Righto. They call me Ed Liston.
1: Oh, they do.
0: Hey. Australia, that's a niche joke. That's my friend Ed Liston.
1: It's really niche.
0: I might call me Dave Liston, his twin.
1: Yeah. Hey, twins,
2: Ed. That's even more niche.
0: I've made it more niche.
2: Ed's the one that at least we know.
0: Yeah, correct. Yeah. Guess what?
1: I know Dave.
0: They could call me Ando Liston.
2: Who's that?
1: The dad.
0: Younger brother.
2: That's even more niche because he's not even a twin of Ed.
0: That's right.
2: Wow.
0: They're all friends of mine. Niche jokes. The best ones.
1: I just started drawing stars on my thing on deck of talking.
0: You drew a picture of me. Now, Lou, 10 drunkest countries.
1: Oh, let me guess.
0: This is a bit, that's the whole point.
2: The whole point.
0: So these are national averages. So they don't represent everyone. I'll give you a bit of a clue. They're not what you'd expect, some of them.
2: But some of them are.
0: Some of them are, certainly. Okay. Takes into account social habits, cultures, festivals, national holidays, and studies from individuals.
1: Let me guess who's got to be in there.
0: So hold on. So we've got a top 10. You don't need to guess in order.
2: No way.
1: Like,
2: no. But that's impossible.
0: That's impossible.
1: Not that
0: just,
1: drunk.
0: Let's just see how many you can get.
1: Russia. They love vodka.
0: Not in the list.
1: No. Finland.
0: Not in the list.
2: No.
1: What?
2: But the Russia thinking there's some that are close to Russia.
0: Yeah.
1: Sweden.
0: Not in the list.
1: Germany.
2: Yes.
0: Germany is number seven.
1: Italy. I love their vinos.
0: No.
1: Surely Australia isn't there.
0: It's not.
1: What?
0: I know.
2: Sad.
1: We've got a terrible pub culture.
0: Sorry?
1: Awesome pub culture.
0: Yeah. Thank you, mate. Tremendous. Please continue.
1: New Zealand.
0: No.
1: Oh.
0: Okay. There are a couple of more obvious ones.
1: America?
0: No.
2: You know what? Think Europe.
1: Spain?
0: Kid.
2: Just like there's a couple
0: of... Who are the drunkest people in the world? But they're not, but they're in here.
1: You.
2: Like, who knows the most about pubs?
1: Ireland.
0: Number 9.
1: God. Scotland?
0: Nope.
2: Close.
1: England?
0: Yes, ma'am. England number 4.
2: Now, the rest of these you could struggle with.
0: Now, I'm going to give you a hint.
1: South Africa, Uruguay or something.
0: I'm going to give you a hint. All the rest are in Europe, bar one.
1: Greece.
0: Which is an African country.
2: Not Greece.
0: Not Greece. I'll give you a hint. Number 2 is a lovely lady's name.
1: Maryland.
0: It's not
2: the American state.
1: Lovely lady's name.
0: Starting with G. One of the characters in Seinfeld has the male version of this name.
1: Oh my God, Jack.
2: Curious.
0: Kramer? No,
2: curious.
0: Starts with G.
2: The monkey
1: George.
2: Curious.
1: Georgia.
0: Number 2. Georgia. Okay. I'm going to go. Oh. This is an Eastern European country. Sofia is the capital of this country.
2: Oh,
0: what if someone was well endowed, they'd have a big...
1: belly?
0: No, in their pants. Well, it's like a bowl.
1: Bulge. Bulgaria.
0: This is fun. Bulgaria is number 10. Okay. This one starts with an L, and you'd be forgiven to think that someone was had a lisp if they said it.
1: Lithuania. Hey, now, what was number one? Yeah, that's what I need to
2: give
1: know.
2: A clue for number one.
0: If heaps of people suddenly went manic about the sport of rowing, it would be a... It would be...
1: Romania!
0: Romania! Yeah.
2: Well done. Well done.
0: And then we've got Latvia. We've got bloody the Czech Republic.
1: Yeah.
0: Number five. Nigeria, 8.
1: Wow.
0: There you go.
1: I really thought Australia would have been on there.
2: I know.
1: Happy with that.
0: I'm disgusted with this.
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10: Undercover lover. Oh, undercover lover.
11: Undercover lover.
9: Undercover lover.
12: That's a great intro.
11: Jinx. Dude,
12: that was just convergence. We've done it.
11: We in won. Sync.
12: No, we're doing Undercover Lover, so...
11: I'm really excited for this because we haven't really had a strong strike rate on this one.
12: Well, it's been shocking.
11: It has, actually.
12: It's been really poorly executed from us.
11: Tried to do it on my boyfriend and he hung up.
9: Tried to do it on my girlfriend. She
11: knew straight away.
9: She knew it was you.
11: Yeah.
12: But may I just say, it's because we're going too close to home.
11: Agree.
12: So we've got Lauren on the line. Lauren, how are you?
13: I'm good, guys. How are you?
11: Good.
12: Very well, thank you, Senorita. Now, we hear that you and your partner, Lockie, you've listened to the potty, right?
13: Yes. Yep. Big fans. Love
12: thank
13: you, guys.
12: You. Appreciate you.
11: So we're going to have to be careful
12: so
11: with voices.
12: I'm thinking I'm going to do this exactly one. Right. So basically, for those who haven't heard this, we're going to call her partner, Lockie. We're going to pretend to be from, you know, recruitment. And say, like, Lauren's put you down as a reference.
11: Yes. Mm. See if he goes along with it.
12: See if he goes along with it, if he's a really good undercover lover. Like, if he'll go along with it just to help you out.
11: Is he quite chilled? Like, do you think he'll go along with it, Lauren? Okay.
13: Yeah, he'll go, yeah.
11: And do you reckon he'll know Jarcher's voice? Like, obviously, I'm not that great at characters, if you'd listen to the podcast.
12: What?
11: So maybe I set this one out, and maybe we get Jarch to have a go.
13: Yeah, maybe we go Jarch to do one of his accents. He's but quite good at
9: characters.
11: I liked the South
12: I was thinking, I was like, hi, it's Damien from Expert of NC Brisbane. Am I speaking with Lachlan Hood? Okay, I'm calling
13: good,
12: in regards to Lauren Shaw.
11: Like, if you did John, I think he'd know.
12: All right, mate, it's Damien. We're always Damien, eh?
11: Yeah.
12: Right, it's Damien from Expert Events Brisbane. How are you?
11: And you've got to get into it quick so he has no chance to be like, sorry, mate, and hang up.
12: Yeah, I'll be like, I'm calling in regards to Lauren's application for a new
13: He's
12: job.
13: He's too polite. He won't hang up.
12: Okay, good. So you think? Okay. Do you think the SAFA will work? LP, you're looking
13: for
12: at
13: sure.
12: me. Do you?
9: No, I like the SAFA.
12: What do you think?
9: I think it's great.
12: Genuinely?
9: Genuinely,
11: yeah. It's really good. I
12: just want this to
9: work. I'd tell you if I thought it was off.
12: Yeah, because if we were thinking if, you know, maybe I can't get away with it because he does listen to the potty, we might
13: No, you can definitely get away with
12: okay.
13: it.
12: Okay.
11: Yeah, I think you never really do South African on the pot. I reckon you've done it once or twice in like a passing moment.
12: Okay. Mm. Yeah. Well, let's try that then.
11: So we're going to call Lachlan next.
12: Everquans. Okay.
11: And we're going to see if he will be an undercover lover for Lauren.
12: Right.
11: And... pretend that they work together and be a reference.
12: It feels right. I feel okay with it.
11: Yeah, it's really good.
12: All right, I'm
11: fine. Feel like get no. Oh. Anyway. Okay, Lauren, we're going to call Lockie next.
12: All right.
13: Okay.
12: Let's see how he does, Dal.
9: Let's do it. Triple M's Lou and Jarch.
0: This is the early drive home with Lou and Jarch.
10: Undercover lover. Oh, undercover lover. Woo!
12: Okay.
11: Ooh, I'm excited.
12: Okay, Lauren, we've got you here.
13: Yeah.
12: So, we're going to give him a bell.
11: Yeah.
12: Oh, we're going to fade you down so you're there, you'll be able to hear it.
11: Yeah.
13: Yep.
11: So we're calling then, Lachlan, which is Lauren's partner, and we're seeing if he will be an undercover lover and be her reference for a job
12: basically lie
11: application.
12: For her. He's lying.
11: He's lying for
12: her. Oh, yeah, yeah, I was a co-worker.
11: He's a little liar.
12: Okay. Okay, let's see. We're going to give him a bell, Loz, and let's see how we go.
9: Good luck.
13: Good luck.
12: I must get into character now.
9: Good luck to Damien, Josh's character.
12: Josh now.
9: Here we go. Calling Lachlan.

0: Hello.
1: Hi, am I speaking with Lachlan Hood?
0: Yes.
1: Hi, mate. It's Damien from Expert Events in Brisbane here. I'm recalling in regards to Lauren Shaw's recent application for us with the role of Senior Event Manager. She's got you down as a reference. Would you mind if I ask you a few questions?
0: Yes, it is for a job application.
1: That's correct, mate. Yeah. She's
0: currently working somewhere else now.
1: No. She's looking for a new job with us, we know. And she works with you, and she said she put you down as a reference. So you were a colleague at Victoria Park, is that correct?
0: Yeah.
1: Great. Mate, what was Lauren like in the role?
0: She was actually very enthusiastic. She very helping hand. She was actually very good delight to work with, actually. She was very lovely.
1: Great, that's what we're looking for. I mean, she seems that way just from our conversations with her, of course. Three words you'd use to describe her.
0: Hardworking.
1: Mm-hmm. It's two. No, I'm joking.
0: Yeah. And charismatic and...
1: Number three?
0: Probably trustworthy.
1: Great.
0: Give her anything, she'll get it done.
1: Great. That's what we need, mate. That's actually what we're looking for. Can you think of a time while working with her that she showed good conflict resolution skills? Any conflicts that she could resolve?
0: There was a few customer interactions. She just helped resolve. I've got none on the top of my head, but I've definitely seen those things from her.
1: Great. It's great, man. That's what you need to hear. Now, the role is based in Brisbane, of course, but there's quite a lot of travel involved to places, Walgett, Lightning Ridge, Outback Australia, and then potential for a move. Do you think that would suit her in the future?
0: I'm not too sure. It's up to her.
1: Okay.
0: But she'll be open to it.
1: Okay, and mate, finally, when it comes to having really tough conversations, as you do so often in work environments, how does she approach them, would you say?
0: She's very open to it. She definitely does get to the point, wants to be transparent. She's quite good at that.
1: Well, gee whiz, bloody good job.
2: That was phenomenal.
1: That was bloody, gee whiz.
2: Wow.
1: That was. Lauren, would you like to come in for a second?
3: Wow.
2: Wow, Lockie.
4: It's Lou and
1: Josh. It's Lou and Josh here, mate. What a tremendous partner you are, you undercover lover.
2: Trustworthy.
3: He's my ride or die.
1: Holy.
2: She nailed that.
3: She did so good.
0: What the hell?
1: Lockie. Was there a bit of nerves initially? Were you going, what has she done?
0: I was what kind of job are you going for? Lightning Ridge?
1: Yeah.
2: She liked to move there. You're like, that's up to her.
1: Yeah, and I was thinking, he's going, I think we'll be having it on when I get home.
0: Yeah, I was a bit I don't know, it was a bit weird, but she's a ripper.
1: Mate, you did so well.
2: Yeah, that was phenomenal. Well done, Lockie.
3: Good job, Lock.
2: Trooper.
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2: Round them up. Yep.
1: Go on, get around.
2: Up. Oh, 8 seconds.
1: Woo! Sound like Steph. Well, that's a big achievement for me.
2: We went to the rodeo.
1: 8 seconds?
2: We went to the rodeo.
1: Old Weapon Archdale back out.
2: We went to the rodeo on Saturday.
1: We did.
2: And that was my first rodeo.
1: I cannot believe that.
2: So cool.
1: I swear to God. No, you've ridden a heifer.
2: I rode a bull, yes.
1: Heifer.
2: Rode a bull.
1: Heifer. Mm-hmm. You rode a heifer.
2: I rode a bull. So it was really crazy. And I like how, if you go to a footy game, obviously fun and whatever, but they're so fast-paced. It's like, bang, 8 seconds or less. Next one, bang.
1: It's probably the average amount of time. I think that's a great time.
2: I think it's not that really fast. Quick. Well, some of them are, you know, often 4 seconds.
1: Yeah, I mean, I could keep doing this. Yeah. And I will. I will keep doing it.
2: No, jack off, please.
1: Very good. That's good. That was very... That's up there with top three.
2: Yes.
1: We went to the radio. We went to the PBR. It was the PBR State of Origin.
2: It was wearing our cowboy boots.
1: Well, Ariat just decked us out.
2: Yeah. It was really fun. We had a cool table, VIP. It was awesome.
1: It was great. We were right, like, by the side of the arena. Mm-hmm. So it was sort of like, you know, there's food and drinks and we great seats.
2: And we got to go in at the start with...
1: Simon.
2: And he timed us so, you know, when you pull the gate open where the bulls are and the riders, and then you've got to jump over the fence because you don't want to get trampled.
1: That's right.
2: And the gate was a lot heavier than I imagined, so mine was kind of in slow-mo.
1: There was a bit of weight to it.
2: Yeah. But even when I jumped up to try and get out, it took a while.
1: Ed, buddy, let's put it this way. If you were actually doing it when they're in the chute and you open the gate and a bull did come out, I think mummy was brown bread, wasn't she?
2: I think I was squashed like an ant on a glass window.
1: Yeah, I think so.
2: Yours was pretty good. You were still not super fast pulling it open, but getting over, you were so quick.
1: Yeah, because it was surprisingly slow to get it open. Mm. I thought they'd have more give than that.
2: Yeah, I know.
1: Anyway, they did it.
2: It was really cool. But obviously, Jarch, being with child, had to leave a little bit earlier than me, and he... It was a massive stitch-up, what you did.
1: Well, this is the thing, right? So I was speaking to Ariat, and I was like, and they said, hey, we're doing this thing where we'll blindfold a couple of girls from the audience, and they've got to do a dance-off. And they said, should we do it with Lou? I said, mate, that'd be great. Now, I thought it was going to be a sort of a halftime show, so I did have my curfew. Anyway, it was getting a bit late, and I go to the girls, I go, girls, when's this happening? Because I really want to see this, you know, set it up and be like, oh, I've stitched up, blah, blah, blah, blah, blah. And they're like, oh, there's been some logistical things. We're just going to figure it out. And I go, it might not even happen. I was like, I've got to go. So I felt really bad leaving. Anyway, you guys, you and Jackie, you walk me out. I say goodbye to the girls. Mate, 2 seconds later, you walk back into the stadium and you're in
2: and
1: the...
2: And then I'm stitched up, called up, not on stage, into the little rodeo arena.
1: Yeah.
2: And there's me and two other chicks. We're blindfolded. They put on Pony Genuine. And I'm dropping it low, shaking it for this whole stadium. And then I sort of was getting into it, moving and grooving. And then I was like, for the finale, I've got to get on the ground.
1: Yeah.
2: So then I dropped, rolled around in the sand, flicked my legs up, was sort of twerking.
1: Oh, yeah, wow. You were.
2: I won.
1: I won. Most importantly, she won the halftime show.
5: That's massive.
1: Yeah. Pretty cool. You were the best. You were really giving it.
2: Of course I was.
1: I think maybe the champers before the rodeo might have helped you out there, sister.
2: Hey, I reckon a little bit of
1: it was a bit of Dutch courage
2: there for sure. Yeah. But no, it was really fun.
1: It was great. And there was a rider called Tyson Smith from Walker.
2: Yes.
1: From my hometown. Riding for New South Wales. I did what Steph does with the UFC. Who's playing in the fights today?
2: Yeah, who's playing?
5: Who's winning?
2: We'll put some of the video of me dancing on. The whole thing will be on We Mean Well.
1: We're going to have to blur some of it. It was very erotic, wasn't it?
2: It was. It was a lot of grinding. A lot of thrusting.
1: It's not appropriate. Mm.
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5: Well, you know, Andy Mundy on Triple M, it's Lou and Jarch. Red Rooster, we have a $100 voucher with $10 whole roast chickens Monday to Wednesday. Only at Red Rooster, Australia's favourite roast.
2: I'd love some chicken right now.
1: Would you say?
2: Some little tender strips or something.
1: Oh.
2: And dipped in potato and gravy.
1: You're talking dirty to me and I like it. Yeah. Sorry, you just got me going. Hey, Luke, how are you?
4: I'm good, Mummy and Daddy. How are you two?
2: Oh, hey,
1: very
2: son.
1: Good, son. Very well.
4: Congratulations,
2: how are you holding up?
4: Daddy.
2: You
4: welcome to the real world.
1: Oh, thanks, big fella. Holy dooly. It's been a shock, but I'm certainly here with you.
2: How are your grades, son? You still doing well in school?
4: No, I don't go to school anymore. Joined up in the world.
1: Well, Luke, you might want to, because Lou feels pretty... She feels like she's onto it today.
2: Yeah.
1: And this is a general trivia quiz after all. Mate... I'm going to read the questions. First to answer gets the point. No need to buzz in. Luke, how are you feeling? You ready to go, Brad?
4: Oh, I'm ready to rock and roll, mate. Bring it on. You going down, Lulu?
2: Oh.
1: Yeah, I like this. I like this attitude. Big buckle bucker. You ready to go?
2: Sup, sure.
1: Well, in that
5: sup,
1: case.
5: Sure.
1: That case, sup, sure. You versus Lou begins in 3, 2, 1. Ah! Who has just been announced as a new coach of the New South Wales Blues?
2: Matt King.
8: nothing.
1: What the hell? How come you know that?
9: Because I'm smart.
1: You are. Look at you. Who plays Catwoman in Christopher Nolan's The Dark Knight Rises?
2: Anne Hathaway.
1: Correct. In which city would you find the museum Tate Modern?
2: London.
8: France.
1: Correct, Luke. In golf, what is one under par called?
2: Four.
8: 30.
1: Correct, Luke. Which band sings Mr. Brightside?
2: The Killers.
1: That's correct. Which planet is the closest to the sun?
2: Mars, Pluto, Mercury.
5: It's Mercury. Luke said it.
1: Luke got it.
8: Yeah.
1: Which is the largest state in Australia?
2: New South Wales, Queensland.
1: Correct, WA. Luke. Ooh. Name the Australian artist who will deadline the closing ceremony.
5: Deadline.
1: Sorry.
2: Who's dead?
1: A few whiskies. Name the Australian artist who will headline the closing ceremony at the Commonwealth Games.
2: Kylie Minogue. Delta Goodrum.
1: Correct. Which country invented gelato?
2: Italy.
1: Arrogant point deducted. Giving it to Luke. Which nut is used? Which Which nut is used in the teller?
2: Hazelnut.
1: Correct.
5: Okay, I think Lou may still have won.
2: Absolutely smoked you, Lou.
1: Six to four.
2: Wow.
1: Hey, but guys, as a collective, all questions answered, which means you get the voucher anyway.
2: Well done, Lou. Well done. Take that and get some yummy lunch.
8: Appreciate it.
1: Pleasure, treasure, joy.
5: Lou and Josh and Triple M.
2: I was on fire.
1: Sorry to interrupt you, bro. You were on fire today,
2: kid. That's probably my best year.
1: That was punching.
2: And a mixture of myriads.
1: Yeah, I loved it.
5: Okay, so now, coming up next, let's check the Instagram comments.
1: Yes.
10: Triple M's early drive home with Lou and Judge.
1: Lou and Judge.
5: It's Lou and Judge on Triple M. Last week we were talking about when people are roasted by their family members.
2: Yes, and we got a few DMs about this.
1: And we're not talking Hansel and Gretel stuff. Literally, some old witch in the woods. Literally cooking.
2: Oh, yeah, no.
1: It's a verbal roast.
2: Yeah. It's not a chicken or a pork.
1: I had to make it very clear.
2: Verby.
1: You just never know these things. You need to be careful.
2: I got a fresh haircut and Mum goes, don't worry, it'll grow back. That was the entire conversation. That's bad. You know, it's bad haircuts on saying that.
1: Yeah.
2: I asked my nan if she'd seen my new tattoo. She said, I saw the mistake, yes.
1: Oh, yeah.
2: Man.
1: That's fair. Well, nana's traditionally not the biggest tattoo lovers.
2: No, that's a fair point.
1: Yeah.
2: I was in the car with Dad and was singing along to a song on the radio. Dad asked me who sings the song. I told him the singer's name and he said, yeah, good, let's keep it that way.
5: Yeah, classic.
1: You would have had that a few times.
2: That's a good dad one. My dad always goes to me, a classic dad one, if I wear, back in the day, I don't know, but if I was wearing ripped jeans.
1: Yeah.
2: You get those half price.
1: Yeah.
2: Cut out.
1: Which is still classic.
2: Okay, there's a classic roast.
1: And as a father.
2: You would use that one.
1: As a father, now, you know, you guys wouldn't get it, but as a father, I completely resonate with that. As a father. Also the haircut, what'd you get in the stink with a lawnmower?
2: You should write all these down.
1: No, I've got them. As a dad, there's a thing. Not only do you get the DD, you also get like a Rolodex of
2: the DB,
1: dad
2: brain.
1: Dad brain, yeah. Where it's a Rolodex of dad jokes. They're all just there. It's like you've unlocked a new area in a video game.
2: It's like the trailers at a movie when all the directors and like producers and stuff are rolling. What's it called? Right. The credits.
1: Good to see you.
2: It's like dad jokes in your brain. Yeah, see you guys. See you tomorrow, mate. Bye.
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4: It's time for Damien Barrett to wrap up the weekend in footy.
10: A bit of news kicking around purple as we welcome you.
19: Hello, Jim. Hello, Bill. There is.
4: With his positives.
19: We're all positive.
10: That's it. Straight in.
19: 18 winners in the weekend, Bill.
4: And negatives.
20: So, I'm Vol Damien.
21: Bad news.
10: In he comes, and there is plenty to discuss with you, Damo.
19: Yes.
10: Let us start with the Blues' 76-point demolition of the reigning Premier.
19: It's the story of the year in some ways, Jim, isn't it? With what Josh Fraser's done in 11 matches as the interim coach, that being a 9-win, 2-loss sequence. And just to remind people that he took over a club that was 1-win, 8-losses when they decided to move on Michael Voss. It's been an extraordinary ride. And as you say, the demolition of the Lions was the one that I think made everyone just sit back and just absorb what he's done, because it immediately put them back into the wildcard position. Yeah. There was a turnaround of 13% on the results that went their way over the weekend. And they just looked the real deal. That's the football side of it. Then you get to the off-field situation that he's clearly put himself in. And even today, Jim, he's yet to publicly commit to what the club wants him to do. And that is just to be part of the overall process.
22: As soon as he does that, he gets the job, surely.
0: I don't feel it's as simple as that, Bill. I can see why you're saying it. Just because I don't feel that they felt he was going to be in the running when they first put him in. So that's only 11 weeks ago.
3: Yes.
0: And in that time frame, they had gone out to the market and got comfortable with other people, including Jamie Graham. Kelry Enright's the one that's been very prominent from day one. James Kelly. I saw Daniel G in Syracuse reported last week as well. It doesn't mean he can't get it, Bill, but I don't think it's a lay-down misere that's just the way they unfold it.
3: Really? He doesn't make it about himself,
0: no,
3: does he? Any of these wins, he's very relaxed. Surely he gets it. If he says yes, I reckon the other boys are in trouble.
0: It's going to be impossible, if he does maintain the wildcard position that he's currently got, Jim, and that is an achievement in itself. It's a massive achievement in itself, and clearly what he's done in 11 weeks is being part of the process, whether he felt he was being part of the process or not.
10: Well, they're going to have to buck history, aren't they? I mean, history of interim coaches becoming senior coaches and succeeding, it almost is non-existent. I think Paul Roos might be the only one that's ever actually worked.
0: And that was a people power appointment in the end, because it was meant to be Terry Wallace, as we know, and it was on the back of that late 2002 season that he managed to get the gig there. And then from then on, the Swans have actually never looked back, have they, in that regard, just to remind people of that as well. But I thought we'd give Nick Watson a shout, because a pretty quiet, by his standards, first quarter for Hawthorn against North Melbourne in Launceston on Saturday, but then exploded at the start of the second quarter. Three goals in that period, two of them really, really early in that period, and five for the game. He finished the round only five goals off the lead in the Coleman medal. So it's been an extraordinary season for him, Bill, and he just helped them get a... We're going to lose Bill for about another minute and a half, Jim, because he's somehow got a horse racing at Pakenham on the synthetic.
10: Pakenham, that's
0: on the synthetic.
10: And Fad's on it.
0: Oh, it's drifted. And it's just got a set of new shoes, which he thinks he'll have to pay for.
3: I'm going to have to pay. That'll be in the invoice. Don't worry about that.
10: Speaking of the Wizard, I didn't hear this, but on the Sunday rub, Will Day had this to say.
22: Oh, yeah, I think he can go down as the greatest small forward of all time. The stuff that he's doing for his age, but, yeah, I don't know. The way he's handling it as well has been very impressive.
10: Wow. Now, I love Will Day.
0: Yes.
10: The greatest small forward of all time. At his own footy club, he had a bloke called Lee Matthews, who was a four-time premiership player, an eight-time best and fairest winner, Coleman medal, All-Australian, 915 goals. Yes. So at the moment, the Wizards 807 adrift.
0: Yeah,
10: I don't know whether we look at what he's doing.
0: Do we look at Lethal as a small forward though, Jim?
10: And the other thing with Lethal is half of those games he played on ball.
0: He did. Yeah,
10: he only went forward in the back half of his career. So I don't think we'll ever see a small forward that gets close to Lethal.
0: Probably not, because he was probably by that definition. But he won the Coleman as a rover, though, didn't he? That's when he won the Coleman. And he finished his career as a full forward.
10: Snuck forward and became a full forward at 5 foot eight.
3: He did. He used to play at full forward.
0: And don't forget Cyril Rioli. Oh, Cyril. Jim, also, when you're talking about Hawthorn, small forwards.
10: I think that's a better comparison. The Wizards probably wandering into his areas, and that's a huge compliment.
0: Yeah, again, we talked about all Australians before, superstar. Potentially for Ollie Dempsey. I hope that Nick Watson does get acknowledged this year in it as well.
10: Well, he will, surely.
0: It's only his third year, but you go back to that first year where he played the two finals and he managed to kick seven goals in those two finals.
3: Right again.
0: And Bill's, we've lost
10: my book. Look at that. Yes. He's got none.
0: The new shoes aren't working, Jim. It's going backwards on the turn.
10: Seriously.
0: In fact, it is going to finish last.
3: Oh, and Bill's pulling it up.
23: Mate, they put gumboots on him.
0: It's actually going to be beaten.
10: It's come last.
0: All of 35 lengths, I reckon, Bill.
3: What's going on?
0: Hasn't crossed the line yet. The winner.
3: There it is.
0: Fat. The winner finished a minute ago.
10: It's got no shoes on.
3: It's got no shoes on. It had to run in bare feet.
10: The ambulance coming around last.
0: He told poor old Ramsey in the ad break to put a little bit of hard earned on it, too.
10: Oh, no.
3: Come on.
0: Yeah, what time did you go to bed last night? Because that game finished at about 7:15.
3: 7:30.
0: There you go.
10: 7:30, you were asleep.
3: Someone put on a documentary.
10: Jeez, Christelle must be jumping up and down. Fat's asleep at 7:30.
3: And it was about mountains or something. And Fat, I remember seeing a mountain and that was it. Good night. 7:30.
23: He remembers seeing a mountain.
10: Yep. Yeah, that's it. Christelle's coming back to the house thinking, right, oh, this might just finish off a nice weekend. A minute and a half later, Fat's
0: snoring.
10: Guts up in bed.
3: I had a few frothies, by the way. And you know, it got me the sun. The sun hit me yesterday.
0: Did you get the R.M. Williams off like you needed some assistance that night?
3: I didn't wear it because I knew I couldn't get him off.
0: His ankle wouldn't allow it to come off.
3: I didn't put them on.
0: And the sitting McFlurry? There, the McFlurry?
3: No, McFlurry's not. No.
10: In the house, watching a mountain documentary, thinking, I am winning, Christelle. I am winning.
3: I did have a couple of crumpets with honey.
2: Is that going to be into Woman's Day?
10: Oh, my God.
0: And your horse just came last.
2: Packing them on the synthetic.
10: That's it.
3: Since you've had a crumpet.
0: I told you in the ad break, I actually had one for the first time in 3 years.
3: You had a crumpet. There you go. How good are they? I've forgotten about the good old... If you had one...
2: I had one this morning.
3: You did?
2: I did.
3: Oh,
2: the old golden circle.
3: Oh, yes. Did you have one, Will?
10: Anyway, well done, Rebel. Good to see you.
3: See you, crumpet.
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24: Have been in Sydney for the Oz v Ireland AFLW game. It was the inaugural year, so it was really special to be a part of it. It was at North Sydney Oval, which I know there was a lot of talk, you know, saying, oh, I should be at the SCG because it's sold out in North Sydney. I think you said it to me, Zave. It was like the atmosphere was so much better being completely packed out and full and loud and, as I said, so well organised. The atmosphere was incredible at North Sydney Oval and I loved it.
6: Get the waffle grand final out of a half-empty Optus, get 20,000 to Leederville Oval, close down the suburb or another waffle Oval, close the suburb down, have pop-ups everywhere and cram it in so you feel like you're missing out on something if you don't have a ticket, and which is what they did in Sydney.
24: It was exactly that. So I got to go over there. I was there from the Thursday, Friday, Saturday. So my friend Jess and I, we said, you know, we can sort of hit 60% on Thursday because I had to work on Friday. We can go
6: 80%. Did you stick to 60?
24: Yeah, we did. Oh, we stuck to 60 on the Thursday. We can go to 80% on the Friday. May have gone nudged a little bit higher. And then we said we can launch on the Saturday.
6: What time did the head hit the pillow Friday?
24: Head hit the pillow Friday. Oh, it would have been 2-3.
6: What? Okay. Yeah.
24: And then we had a good sleep in, and then we went to town on the Saturday night. But I was with all the Irish girls, which were, I mean, at the end of the day, if you're going to party with people after,
6: of course
24: it's
6: you're
24: be the
6: choosing
24: Irish.
6: The Irish.
24: I mean, it's going to be the Irish.
6: We played for Mayo in the All Ireland only a week earlier. So
24: oh my God, they were chanting with Mayo.
6: Yeah.
24: They were walking to the club and they were just all singing Irish songs, and I'm there, didn't know one singular word, but hands are up and
6: out. I've got some photos of you actually, now I think about it, sent to me.
24: Oh yeah, Scooter was there.
6: Quite a few, yes.
24: Yep.
6: Sarah sent me one.
24: Sarah
6: Rowe, of course, Collingwood player.
24: Girlfriend, yeah.
6: Irish.
24: Footies. Anyway. It was a time, Leachy. Time to be alive. I'm happy I was there to be a part of it. And there might be talk that it might go in between, like, so AFL for this year, and then next year it will be Gaelic and sort of do a bit of a,
6: I can't see that happening.
24: Mixing match.
2: So the Aussies trying to play Gaelic football?
24: Mm. Yeah.
2: That'd be interesting.
6: It'd be interesting, but I can't see that happening. Because at least the Irish girls play footy.
2: Yeah.
24: Yeah. But I know, but the Aussie girls pump them. They were competitive, though.
6: But the Irish are only going to get better. And better and better.
24: Yeah. So
6: they've got some good talent.
24: They're tough
6: players.
24: As well.
6: Who's the toughest?
24: Neve
6: McMillan.
24: Weaver. Aoife. Every second person I was hanging out with was named Aoife.
6: Yeah.
24: So funny. Literally. Weaver, Aoife.
6: Neve. There would have been a Neve, surely.
24: Yeah.
2: Yep. What is the and you still don't know how to spell it.
6: N-E-I-G-H-M or something?
24: Something like that. I know how to spell Aoife, but I don't know how to spell Queaver. That's got a C and an M and an H in it. Kid you not.
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6: We all have jobs at home.
24: Yeah.
6: And even though we do jobs as a family or a household, occasionally it's nice to get a pat on the back, maybe.
24: Of course. You want the credit sometimes that you
6: deserve. Yesterday I saved the washing machine.
24: Well, you
6: many would have thrown it out. Instead, I got the headlamp on.
24: Yeah.
6: I chucked on the overalls.
24: Tool belt.
6: Had the tool belt on. Had all the tools there ready to go. Mm. And lo and behold, just to keep a long story short, I managed to fix the washing machine.
24: By removing a bracelet.
6: By removing the bracelet that was getting caught in the drum. And I felt as though I should have been rewarded or at least say thank you.
24: Yeah.
6: Instead, I was met with, is it good to work now? Is it good to go?
24: Yeah.
6: How about,
24: there's
6: me, headlight on, thinking I was going to just have my, like, Em was going to be just all over me.
24: Yeah, correct.
6: She wasn't.
24: But she wasn't. And you're feeling
6: underappreciated.
24: Underappreciated.
6: 1-3-3-5-3. What are you doing around the house? You're just not getting the love and appreciation you deserve. Because here at Triple M, we will not let that get through to the keeper. We will highlight your efforts. We will applaud you. And we will love you.
24: Let's go to Adam in Baldivis. Adam, what are you doing around the house that you're just not getting the credit you deserve?
7: A bit of everything, but I actually call it the James Cameron effect, and I'll tell you why in a second. But we had the shower flooding and lot of the water not draining away and the ensuite sink. This one day, the missus was upset. She was getting ready to go out. I was staying home, just chilling out, ready to watch the footy. And I think

0: go outside and have a look at the cover off the little drain outside the ensuite that eventually runs out in front of your house.
1: Yeah.
0: Anyway, and like I couldn't get my arm down all the way to the bottom, so I had to put moisturizer on my arm and get my arm all the way down there in the water. It's disgusting. It's horrible.
1: Yeah, that's gross.
0: Anyway, I feel right down the bottom, and it's like there's small rocks. And then I start pulling them out, and then matchbox cars and all that. So as a kid of two boys, I put stuff down there. Boys sometimes. Water drains away. Unreal. Mrs. I can hear her go, ah, and then she gets in the shower, gets ready. And I'm not even exaggerating. Not one word was spoken to me about the effort. Not from the kids. The dog didn't even come out to see what I was doing.
1: Yeah.
0: The missus just started in the shower, got dressed. And you know what? This is common around every household now. I blame James Cameron. I'll tell you why I blame James Cameron.
2: The Titanic
0: movie. The minute Jack let Rose get up on the door and sacrifice himself for her betterment, the world changed.
1: Yeah, fair enough.
2: Adam, at Triple M, we're not going to let that go past us.
1: No, he was elbow deep in a drain. He had moisturiser all over his arm. The efforts you went to, Adam, is just phenomenal, and we applaud you.
2: We love you, we hear you, we see you. Well done, Adam.
1: Well done, Adam.
2: Does that make you feel good, Adam? It would. Oh, it certainly would.
1: Kristen, in Darling Downs, you're doing so much around the house. You need the credit for it. What is it?
3: Hey, guys.
1: Hey.
3: I'm not quite 5 foot tall.
1: Yeah.
3: But with all the hats that I wear, I'm about 10 foot.
1: Yeah, gotcha.
2: Yeah.
3: The teacher, the chef, the cleaner, the spike.
2: Yeah.
3: The tradie, the Uber, the list goes on.
1: Mm. On
3: you
1: and
3: get
1: on
3: where
1: and
3: I'm
1: on.
3: Coming
2: You're
3: from.
2: Reading my portfolio out.
1: 110%. Your CV is so long, it doesn't know what to do with you.
3: Yeah.
2: And it doesn't garner too many applauses at home, Kristen?
3: It's just expected, Dave.
1: Yeah. And that's what happens
3: what
1: when
3: mum does.
1: When you're good at everything, Kristen, it just sort of becomes expected.
3: It does.
1: Yeah. Well, we applaud you, Kristen.
2: We do, Kristen. We see you, we hear you, we love you. We appreciate everything you've done in your household. Even though at home you don't get the recognition here at Triple M, you certainly do.
1: Let's finish off with Matt. Matt in Valdivis. The credit you deserve, Matt. You do so much. What is it? How can we help?
4: Oh, I'm the handyman. I'm the bread maker man, the making the kids' lunch man, the fold the washing clothes man, a bit of everything.
1: Do you take pride in the kids' lunches?
4: I do. I like to make sure they got some healthy snacks and whatnot, and no one's eating any crap.
2: And, Matt, your efforts, you just walk past at home? You're not highlighted enough in your eyes?
4: Nah, the missus just sort of likes to lay in bed and have her sleep in, so I prefer to do that and, go along my way and do the kids' lunches and whatnot.
2: Yeah.
1: I'm nervous. You can take this one.
2: So, Maddie, sounds like you're doing a lot while your wife's sleeping.
4: Yeah. Can't wake the devil up in the morning sometimes, as they say.
2: Oh,
1: you do not want to divorce. So let's just tread carefully.
2: Tips are around it, Matt. Hey, rather than chasing any sort of applause at home, mate, we'll give it to you right here. You're fantastic. You love, you're appreciated. And even though those lunches aren't highlighted at home, they're highlighted here at Triple M.
4: Thank you very much. The kids don't even eat that half the time.
2: So no. Mate, the dog has the best diet at home. Mate, the dog just has two lunchboxes.
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1: That's right. It's back. We are doing it again. We're on the hunt for the best spots in Perth. Of course, we do have five categories. Best burger, best coffee, best pie, best butcher, and best steak sandwich. So you can vote triplem.com.au. Share it as much as you like. Vote as much as you like. Because obviously we love finding a little hidden gem. We love food. We love our coffee.
2: And we'll be popping in personally into these venues just to check them out ourselves.
1: Yeah.
2: We can't annoyed someone the best of anything unless we've dived into it ourselves.
1: Try before you buy.
2: Correct, exactly right.
1: If you want to throw out an early nom, that's what we've opened up the phones for. Let's go to Judd in Wattle Grove. What category and what place do you want to throw forward?
6: Coffee.
1: Yep.
6: And Cheeky Boy Espresso in Applecross.
1: Cheeky Boy Espresso. See, I'll have you know, I haven't heard of it before. So that's great. Cheeky Boy Espresso. And why is that the best coffee, Judd?
6: It's just a small espresso bar, which also do Italian, so you go get a really good coffee and a really nice panini or pizza dish for lunch.
2: Now, Judd, you're being a cheeky boy right now.

0: Not talking to me like that.
1: Don't. Yum. I could smash a penny.
0: All right. Cheeky boy espresso goes down, Judd. Thank you very much. Deb, what do you want to nominate for the best of Perth?
2: Burger Freak in Belmont.
1: Burger Freak. I have heard good things. What's the best burger on that menu, Deb?
2: We get an Ozzy Osbourne regularly, like 3 times a week.
1: Oh, really?
3: That refines.
0: 4 times a week.
2: They're delicious. Yep.
1: Burger Freak.
2: We have them for lunch. Yep.
4: Yeah,
2: right. And they are absolutely delicious.
0: They were a finalist with us last year from memory, Deb. But you go down there, what, for lunch and pile into the Ozzy Osbourne?
1: Yeah.
2: You bet.
1: Excellent recommendation.
2: They are so worth it. They're delicious. Even my children go there too. Like, they're grown up, but, you know, they go there too. And they've been going to Burger Freak since it used to be, not where it is now, in Belmont. But so it's for years. But they're just worth it. They're just worth delicious.
0: They're worth it. All right, Deb.
1: Let's go to Zane in Mandra. What category and what place do you want to throw forward, Zane?
5: Butchers.
3: Oh, good.
1: Yep.
0: Yeah, which one?
5: CJ Butchers, Ocean Reef, Bowmara Shopping Centre.
1: Interesting. CJ Butchers.
5: Correct.
0: You know enough about them, Zane? Can you tell us a little bit more about them? Why do you love them?
5: They're a family-owned, small family-owned business.
0: Yep.
5: Run by the Grossman family.
1: Great.
5: So all their food is awesome. Their pies are worth the $8.
0: Ooh, oh, yeah.
3: Pies as well.
0: Absolutely.
5: So, Zave, you'll be loving a pie, mate. I can tell you.
3: So we could put them in as a double.
1: You could put them in as a double.
0: Best pie and best butcher.
1: Wowee, Zane. That's a big call.
0: What's your favourite cut of meat?
5: Oh, just anything, mate.
0: Yeah, we eat it all. We eat it all.
1: Good on you, Zane.
3: It's on the barbie, everyone's happy.
1: Thank you. Let's go to Christy in Thornley. What category and business are you putting forward?
6: Coffee, and it's the South Fremantle Roasting Warehouse.
1: The Roasting Warehouse. Oh, delicious. Right. Why are they the best coffee, you reckon?
6: Because they've got their own signature blend.
1: Yep.
6: And not only that, their food is pretty amazing too.
1: Do they sell a cheeky pie?
6: Not a pie, no, but sometimes they do Sanger's. I know the Eggs Benny chain is pretty nice. So,
0: what's the coffee order, Christy?
6: For me?
1: Yeah.
6: It's a latte.
3: Yeah, good. Nice.
1: It's a healthy choice.
3: Yeah.
1: What were you hoping to get out of that, Zave? You said latte.
0: Oh, well, I actually respect that it's just a latte.
1: Yeah, I think
0: because there's always a pain in the ass. It's not a latte.
3: Yeah. Well, it's not like one of those fruity ones. Yeah.
1: Almond.
0: Half-cooked, delivered from the moon, half-temperature.
3: But they'd look after them at the roasting warehouse.
0: Of course they would, but even they'd think they're bloody
1: cool. All right, we'll finish off with Jake in Warmbrough. Jake, what category and business are you putting forward?
7: My category is happiness. What we're selling is pot.
0: That's not a category, actually, in Perth. Don't think we can quite see. You're going to be busy in some parts of Perth.
8: Deary, mate.
1: Let him go.
0: We're a highbrow program here, Jake.
1: Of course we are. You just knocked us down.
3: No, can't do that.
0: I'm going to lie, I didn't mind.
1: Leechy's
0: a naughty boy.
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8: As I mentioned, been in Sydney, so left on Thursday, was back yesterday evening. And as I mentioned on Friday, very lucky on the way over there, Jess, my friend and I, we had a row to ourselves.
9: So middle seat vacant.
8: Yep. Yep. Brilliant. That's exactly
9: side saddle that seat. Get the legs extended through the middle. Happy days.
8: And it's different vibes, isn't it, when you're going to your destination, your holiday is about to start, you're excited, you know, vibes are high.
9: Yep. Yeah, your mate hasn't turned up with any entertainment. Doesn't matter.
8: Doesn't matter. Didn't bother me. On the way home, not feeling as fresh.
9: No.
8: And not so lucky. So
9: 5 hour flight?
8: Yeah, it's longer on the way back and it was just like,
10: did you try and fly the plane?
8: Awful. I didn't try and fly the plane. That would not have been a good idea.
10: Okay, let me just fly the plane.
8: Yeah, he was definitely talking like that, though. Anyway, so the plane was jam-packed and I was sitting on the aisle seat because I preferred just to be able to,
9: I found that unusual when I was on the app with your reference in the seats you'd selected.
8: Yeah.
9: But you sat either side of a...
8: We both wanted an aisle.
9: Yeah,
8: seat.
9: Aisle.
8: So we just, yeah, sat sort of next to each other, but both had the aisle.
10: If you missed it, Zay was able to tap into Katie's...
8: It was a good life lesson. Don't book your booking number or your flight on social media.
9: Yeah, don't, because she posted it and I could have cancelled all your flights.
8: And changed seats and put me into a middle seat. That would have been a nightmare. But what I did want to discuss is, so jam-packed plane, whatever. Planes are uncomfortable regardless, especially if you're sitting up the back like I was. I had the, when I sat down, there was a couple next to me, a bit older, and the woman didn't have the armrest down. So I just sat down and I was sort of like, oh, do you mind if I just put this, you know, armrest down?
9: Compulsory for takeoff anyway.
8: Yeah.
9: So just slap it down.
8: And she said, oh, yeah, no problem. So I put it down. And then I've sort of put my arm just like at the very back. And she immediately just elbowed me off.
9: Yeah, anchored in.
8: Anchored in. And so she went there. And then her top, when she got up to go to the bathroom at some point and came back, she just had all her clothes basically was just all like sprawled all over me.
9: Yeah.
8: So.
9: Well, that's an issue.
8: That's an issue. So. As you were saying, middle person gets free reign of the armrests.
9: So middle name is Xavier Economy Alice. So it's been a long time there. So well aware of the rules.
10: Sure.
9: So the person who's sacrificing themselves to sit in the middle, those two armrests, that's their property. If they allow you to snuggle in a little bit,
8: yeah,
9: great. But if by the chance that they are rude or a bit greedy, you can't argue with that. If they want full extension on the armrest, that's theirs because they are middle seat.
8: I feel like it's just quite easy to share an armrest.
9: No, I get it is. But if they choose the middle seat just to take over,
8: yeah,
9: that's just their property.
8: Well, I don't need her cardigan as a blanket.
9: No, that's a different argument.
8: So I was so hot on the plane, so hot. Which is like, is that meant to be hot? I was sweating up a storm and I had her, basically her whole cardigan as a blanket.
9: I reckon I would have.
8: It was hard though, Zave. How do I get about
10: quick
8: that?
10: Chat. Hey, do you mind if I move this? Is that okay? Thanks.
9: Lady hugging the armrest. I don't need
8: Lady
9: you.
8: Hugging the armrest. There you
9: I
8: go.
9: I don't need your dress over me either, please. Can
8: correct.
9: You slide that back in your little.
8: So there were a few times where I sort of just like moved it very, you know, gracefully and didn't want to. But it was just any time she moved, it would just sprawl back all over me.
9: Yeah.
8: And it, to
9: sounds
8: the point
9: like
8: that
9: she's
8: it's like.
9: Dressed as overs anyway for a flight, I would have thought.
8: Yeah. So it was sort of hard to get away from it. You know what I mean?
9: No.
8: Yeah. No. Anyway, so her cardigan was all over me, so it was a very uncomfortable flight, I will say.
9: Because you can extend the legs out to the aisle, that's your bonus.
8: Yeah, but it didn't really, like, I don't get to stretch because the people are walking up and down the aisle so much.
9: You get a little bit.
8: Not really.
10: You get time to do
9: that. You get a little bit.
8: No, I spent a lot of time going to the toilet just to stretch the legs.
9: Yeah.
8: Have a bit of a stretch.
9: Yeah, I don't think she's done much wrong in my eyes, other than dressing
8: you. The cardigan.
9: Other than dressing you.
8: As a doona.
9: Other than dressing you, that's unlucky.
8: It was so hot. Anyway, I won't be fine for a while until I'm on the charter flight to Freo over the grand final.
9: Me and you sitting next to each other.
8: Oh, God.
9: I can't wait.
8: As if you'd sit in economy.
9: I'm going middle. I'm going to sit middle. And I'm going to bring entertainment. I'm going to raw dog the whole way.
8: Oh, my God.
9: And I'm taking full armrest and I'm just going to chew your ear off for 4 hours.
8: Oh, well, I will be bringing my AirPods and be watching
9: Friends. I'll keep talking over.
8: Oh, God.
9: Just keep going.
8: Annoying.
11: This is Triple M Breakfast with Xavier Ellis and Katie Lamb. 92.9 Triple M.
9: Bang!
8: Wow! Oh, hang on.
9: That'll do.
8: I love this game.
12: Wheel of Games.
10: Katie Lamb, if you could read the current score for this year.
8: Katie, 45. Xavier, 40.
10: He is closing rapidly, is Xavier Ellis in Wheel of Games.
8: And with how I'm feeling after my weekend in Sydney, I may as well just forfeit this one.
10: Well, warm up by at least spinning the wheel, please.
8: All right.
10: Nicely done. Wheel's got a whole bunch of games on it. Whatever it lands on, that is the game that we are going to play for the morning. It is rolling around and rolls to Quick Draw.
8: Quick Draw on a Monday.
10: Well, this is perfect for you two.
8: Is it?
10: Because this is the perfect one to just warm up your brains really quickly.
8: Leechy, I am not feeling quick today, but I'll do my very best.
10: Either of you are.
8: No.
9: But anyway, I'm feeling good.
10: I don't think you are.
9: In that category. Mate, right, a quiet weekend.
10: Oh. We'll get to your weekend.
9: Double Oz kick, double soccer.
10: Yeah, we'll get to that a little bit later on. Okay, so I will give you a category and a letter.
8: Yeah.
10: You've got to give me a correct answer in order to score the point. First of three wins. Ready?
8: Yes.
10: Name something you panicked by before a lockdown starting with tea.
8: Toilet paper. Tampons.
10: Oh, Katie. Gets the point, Katie Lamb.
8: Tea on the tip of my tongue. Tea on the tip of my tongue. Whoa, that was quite good.
10: That's not
9: good. That wasn't good. That wasn't good at all.
10: It wasn't good.
9: It was probably better than what Delta Goodrum's delivering on TV as we speak, but that wasn't good.
10: Very harsh. 1-0, Katie Lamb. Number two. Name a dating red flag with the letter R.
9: Oh, I've got one right. Too romantic.
10: Too romantic.
9: Yeah. Well, I've got one I was going to say.
10: I'm shaking the heads out there. I'm giving it a no.
8: Rogue? I don't know.
9: Rogue? Let's keep going. I've got one.
10: I'm buzzing you both out.
8: Randy?
10: I'm buzzing you both out. Rude's the waiter.
8: Rude.
10: Roommates next.
8: Oh, what were you going to say, Safe? What was your one?
9: I'm not going to say it.
10: Number three, Katie leads 1-0. Name something you'd hide before the in-laws visit, starting with W.
9: Dildo. Oh, jeez, I thought it was going to be a D.
8: Oh,
9: I tried to read the play.
10: You have all the time in the world to think of something.
9: I tried to read the play.
10: Something with W.
8: Your waitress costume.
10: I'm going to pay that.
8: That you want to get a little bit frisky.
10: It's 2-0, Katie.
9: Jeez.
10: Zay has shot himself in the foot.
9: I thought certainly.
8: You didn't write that one down?
9: I thought certainly the producers would have had that.
10: Number four. Name something you'd pretend to enjoy, starting with O.
8: Orgasm. Come on!
10: That's a clean sweep, 3-0. And Xavier Ellis has sullied himself in the game today.
8: Orgasm.
10: Katie leads 46-40 overall in games. You happy with that, are you, Katie?
8: Yes.
10: Yeah, so you should be.
8: I needed that.
9: You're away, mate. Well done. Start of the week after I won all four last week.
8: You did, yes.
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0: Bryan Daniels wearing a Knicks hat.
1: Well, it's a Knicks championship cap. Oh, it's, right. Yeah, it's I've been online just buying.
2: Is
1: all
2: it
1: kinds
2: it's a newie?
1: Yeah, it's brand new.
2: Yep.
1: Knicks swag. Just been because we won the title. We won the title.
2: Did you wear it to? Did you wear it to Melbourne on the weekend?
1: No, I had it in the case, but I never pulled it out. But okay. No,
2: how was Melbourne?
1: If the game wasn't awful, it would have been great.
2: But what did you expect?
1: Yeah, I expected a little bit more from West Coast. Yeah, I thought West Coast were going to win that game. And to be honest, I think they should have won that game. Had they been able to kick anything at all, at one point, Mark Lacroix, when Job Shanahan went back, he goes, well, this bloke, he will absolutely go back and nail it because, you know, he's a dead eye and he's, of course, sprayed it. It was like the biggest commentator's curse.
2: Becker could have played yesterday in that game. And at least if he got three kicks, you knew they were going to go straight.
1: Watching someone like him, you know, who was such an elite user of the football, he was so frustrated, as you can imagine. So, geez,
2: Did he behave himself over there?
1: Yeah, no, he's good. He's a very professional unit.
2: No, he's not.
1: He's a very professional unit.
2: Not.
1: He is. One of the more professional people I've ever worked with.
2: Give him one mouthful of beer and he's the biggest pest in the world.
1: No, he's like a gremlin. We kept him away from the beer. We were not allowed to, you know, get him wet or anything like that. The other thing I wanted to talk about was Willem Dersma from that game.
0: Yeah.
1: So post-game, there were some scenes. He was visibly upset.
0: Crying,
1: Now, look, it's probably a lot to do with the losing, but it's also probably he had a moment where he spilled a mark and then gave away a kick, and that was basically the end of the game. So really flattening out his whole family there, you know, the first sort of chance to have a win at the MCG. Andrew McQuilter was asked about it after the game.
3: I would hope they're all emotional. Yeah, losing sucks. We've lost too much.
1: I get it. Like, I can see it. And we got to remember some of these kids. I mean, Willem's, I think, 18 still. I'm not even sure if he's turned 19 yet.
2: Yeah.
1: That's tough. I mean, your initiation was a little different. When you came into Hawthorn, I mean, you weren't the elite premiership winning side, but you had... You were further ahead than what West Coast are
2: now. No, we were, but we were still getting bashed up by other clubs.
1: How did you feel when you lost... I mean, did you ever
2: on the 15th
1: three or four games?
2: On the 15th of every month, I felt pretty good with the paycheck robbed. Losing's hard. I mean, I'd be more... if you went through that team, the West Coast team, how many of those players would get a game at Freo? Would there be two? Like,
1: Harley Reid would.
2: Certainly would.
1: Definitely.
2: And then after that, God knows what. Yeah. So they're thin and they're young. Yeah, well... Their young players are going to be good, and it'll take time. But they were poor yesterday.
0: Yeah. Bless Harley, though, like, comforting Willem. That was cute.
2: I think I lip-read something like, it's not funny when they started laughing, when Willem was crying.
0: Totally, yeah.
2: Harley obviously said something as a joke to him. And I think he was saying, it's not funny, it's not funny. Something like that. So Harley, I think, went for... In a time of sadness, he needed to introduce some humor into it. I think he did.
1: Yeah. They have a big brother, little brother relationship. They live together.
2: Just play every single centre bounce.
1: Well, three games left. They've got Collingwood, then they've got GWS, then they got Hawthorn.
2: Even with 20 games left.
1: Just put him in there. I agree. Meanwhile, the Dockers, they were awesome. They were awesome for 15 minutes. The game itself was awful.
2: There was two winners, I said in the commentary, two winners on Friday night. Fremantle and Andrew Embley, who didn't have to call the game.
1: Yeah, that was great. It was an ugly weekend of WA footy. The Bulldogs tried to strangle the whole game. They tried to shut Fremantle down. Eventually...
2: Turned messy.
1: They did, and eventually the damn wall broke. You saw the Dogs were exhausted by the end of the game, and they just couldn't keep up.
2: They had missing quite a few of their substantial players. They had no class. The class is injured.
1: Correct. I love what Justin Longmuir said after the game. Like, good luck. Basically, any team's going to do that again.
2: Final sides won't be doing that. The Dogs are...
1: Well, exactly.
4: This is Triple M Breakfast with Xavier Ellis and Katie Lamb. 92.9. Triple M.
2: Lammy, I am a two-time AusKick coach.
0: Yes.
2: This year, so I do the pre-primaries, the preppies and the five-year-olds virtually. That's Albies. And I do the grade twos.
0: Ted.
2: So now at the end of grade two, so I do pre-primary from like AA, 50, whatever it is, through till 10:30 and then 10:30 through to midday. Grade twos.
0: Is that on a Saturday?
2: Sunday.
0: Or Sunday.
2: Sunday, Sunday. This is why the voice gets a bit raspy because there's a lot of barking.
0: Yelling at
2: kids.
0: 5-year-olds.
2: So yesterday what happens is at the end of the grade two AusKick season, they then start to play games against opposing AusKicks around Perth just to get them ready for grade three. That's when actual footy starts, AusKicks finished. So yesterday I snooped to an all-time low in my life. I actually think it would take the cake for the lowest thing I've done in a long time.
0: Oh, no.
2: So we went to the Marist Football Club. We went and played at Wembley v Subiaco.
0: Great.
2: AusKick. Got there and sized up the opposition. just had the magnets and the board out, and I was sort of taking some notes on the 8-year-olds, or 7-year-olds, I should say. Wandered over and spotted the opposing coach, Macca.
0: Oh, you know him?
2: We gambled.
0: No.
2: On 7-year-old football.
0: No, you can't be doing that. You can't be doing that. We on Auskick.
2: We had a carton.
0: No. No.
2: Subiaco v Marist under sevens.
0: No. No. You can't gamble on children's sports. Well, Xavier, that is very lowbrow, isn't it?
2: When it was 10 goals to nil early, I realised I shouldn't have either.
0: Oh, did you also lose?
2: Then we lost.
0: Oh, that would have hurt.
2: Yeah, no. Now I'm dropping Macca carton of froffies. Life, you're learning all the time throughout life.
0: I feel like that's a lesson you
2: probably... Do not gamble on under seven football.
0: Yeah. Well, correct. Hashtag gamble responsibly.
2: Tell you what, though, if I had a carton, I would have bought it in and shared it with the team. But no, you're 10 goals to nil at the start.
0: To be fair, though, it would have made the game a little bit more fun.
2: Well, and I started blaming the kids.
0: Hence why the voice is rasping.
2: You want to know why you're not getting a kick? You're not working hard enough.
0: Dave, you can't do that.
2: I did have one comment to a kid yesterday who goes, I want to kick goals this quarter.
0: Yeah.
2: Because you rotate position.
0: Yeah.
2: I said, oh, you were forward last quarter. He goes, yeah, but I didn't kick any goals. Oh. I said, well, that sounds like a you problem and not me. Defense.
0: Yeah. Would have been handy if you kicked a few for the cup.
2: Yeah, no, I can tell you didn't kick any goals because we haven't got any on the scoreboard. That was some easy math.
0: That's a new low for Zave.
2: I love my Marist Orange. We're competitors. Have been for 3 years. Yeah. We don't get a lot of goals.
0: Will you be coaching next year?
2: Absolutely not.
0: Okay. Busy.
2: No, I'll be like assistant coach for both.
0: Mm.
2: I'll run water. I'll goal umpire. Coaching both is a bit hard.
0: Too hard, yeah.
2: A bit hard.
5: That feels like you've opened the door too much by saying that.
2: Yeah. No, I'll do anything. I just won't do the coaching next
0: year. Yeah, fair enough.
2: I'll be at every game.
0: I feel like you've ticked that box. That's fine.
2: 3 years of it.
0: Yeah. Yeah.
2: It'd be good to see another person get involved.
0: Yeah, I know. My mum was the same. She did the netball, all the netball teams, and she was like, I can't do it anymore. I'm done. Yeah.
2: I'm cheering for Mara Story.
0: Yeah, of course.
2: And Mara's Teal in the pre-primary.
0: Just don't have a little cheeky
2: love
0: bet
2: the team.
0: On the Elski.
2: No, I'll be at Teal. Actually, we've got a superstar joining our team this week. I'm going to go double or nothing on the next coach.
0: We'll take this offline.
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14: It doesn't bring me any joy to shine the spotlight on how big a losers we are as you enter this Monday. And always remember, do not let the results of sporting teams decide how your attitude is going into Monday. But we are a pack of... Dan, loser. Have you got it?
15: Yeah, you want ace or do you want albo?
14: I need more.
15: Okay.
1: Loser.
15: Here's Alba.
14: Brisbane loser. Broncos. Brisbane Broncos. I'm looking at you. Nine. Remember when Katoni Staggs, our house, and all that nonsense? 9 out of 11 games they have lost this season at Suncorp Stadium.
16: It was tragic. Even the members were sitting in their seats, Marto. I took the kids along to the game. Yeah. We left at halftime. I just said so many times, dumb football. What are they doing?
1: That's full time. Newcastle win, and it's been comprehensive. 13 points to 6.
16: Pooey. Pooey.
14: Just keep playing the loser noise, please. Loser.
16: The stadium was not full to start with, but then a lot of people left at halftime.
14: Hey, what's going on with the Parkers? I see. So you left that game early. Your husband was with your son in Townsville. He left that game early as well. So
15: the Cowboys game.
16: Cowboys.
15: You can forgive them for leaving that Cowboys game early. Was it 82 points?
16: I've been watching footy for 23 years. I don't want to watch shit football. And that's what the Broncos tossed up the other night. That was poor. So stinky.
14: Have we not? I thought we retired Adam Reynolds a few weeks ago, or repeatedly. He just... Did you see that tackle he missed early?
16: He was poor.
14: I know.
15: Do you want your piece of audio here? This summarises everything, mate.
17: Barely testing the Knights' defence in the 30-6 loss, only the Dragons have scored less points than Brisbane this season.
15: Reigning premiers.
16: To be even in the same conversation as the Dragons, poo-wee. The best thing that happened to Adam Reynolds was that he got injured and he had to go off.
14: It's time to move on. Listen, I see there's an article in the paper this morning. Oh, no, we need to honour him. In the last few weeks, we can't ditch him. And he's out with concussion this weekend for the Battle of Brisbane. So it's the perfect opportunity. And I'll offer up my ute and put a nice lounge chair in the back of it and drive around the outside of Suncorp at halftime
16: with Renault in the
14: Dolphins
16: back.
14: In the back.
15: I'll drive and you and Renault are in the back and we'll retire both of you.
14: let's keep on going through the losers. The Diamonds getting beaten by Jamaica. They are a pack of
18: loser.
14: The Titans, they are
1: loser.
14: The Cowboys, you are
18: loser.
1: Loser.
14: Tigers, 7 in a row. The Tigers have lost. They are
18: loser.
14: The Suns have lost 10 in a row.
15: Marto said in our group chat yesterday, every Queensland team has lost and the Suns hadn't finished playing yet. I'm like, have you written them off already? I think they were leading at the time, Marto.
14: They ended up
1: loser.
15: They're done as well. They haven't won since they got back from Darwin, Marto. That was months ago.
14: All right, we don't spare anyone around here. What about your Lions?
19: On a night when they pounded the dual reigning premiers by 76 points.
14: Carlton Blues, they've won 7 of their last 9. They're amazing.
16: 9 of their last 11.
15: That's it. As Fag said in the post-match, if you do the ladder over the last 11 weeks, they're second.
16: They're the best team.
15: We got the competition right where we want them. The Lions have fallen down to 5th. False sense of security. Well done, boys.
16: Yeah, they got rid of Vossi and they've started winning. Our Harris Andrews was just under the pump.
15: Yes, under assault he was. Doing everything he could. The Chief, we'll get him on later this week.
14: Have you got Fakes there? He was making it. I know there were injuries.
20: In the last quarter, we didn't have a player to bring back on the field, so we couldn't slow the game down. It was just difficult. The guys that were out there were tired. Carlton were running over the top of us. It was like your worst nightmare, but I'm not panicking at all. This happens in footy sometimes.
14: You can have a day one. All right, one last loser, the Storm. They went down again. They're no chance of making the finals either.
16: You know who I'd use it. I'd be looking out if I was a teddy bear on someone's bed.
21: What? A bit pissed off, really. But I think my grandkids have got a couple of teddy bears, so I might go home and punch the shit out of them. I don't know. But,
14: Jesus.
16: Craig Bellamy talking about the loss. He's not happy. Put your teddies away.
15: Punching the shit out of teddy bears. Keep Craig around. If he's going to do press conferences like that, just keep him around as a press conference specialist. Let Billy Slater coach the team. Craig
16: can do the press conference for Wayne Bennett.
22: Triple M Breakfast.
16: The Ecker, they're celebrating 150 years this year. Huge. And I've been taking my kids for the last, I don't know, maybe 10 years now. And they absolutely love it. It is a really great day out. It's a long day. Be prepared to stick in for the long haul. Or if you've got little kids, you know, get in, get it done, go on a few rides, have an ice cream, and out you go. But it is where the country meets the city. You know, paddock to plate, as they say.
15: I like that you went straight from the animals to eating them.
16: Mm.
15: You just see a goat at the Ecker and go, oh,
16: I'm hungry, haven't eaten all week.
14: Delicious. The bushies have already started arriving. They're already here.
16: 10,000 animals they've brought with them to...
15: How many are you going to eat? 6,000 of them.
16: Well, I reckon this fella would give everybody a run for the money. Let's talk about the Ecker in general.
0: Hardworking farmers from across the state and country descending on Brisbane for Beef Week.
18: We're expecting 1,500 head of beef cattle to be moved in and housed here over the next week. We've got record numbers in our lead steer competitions.
14: That's a lot of cow dung.
16: Well, talk about a lot of cow dung. What about the biggest bull on record ever at the Ecker for 150 years?
14: Hold on. How big? Let's do a comp.
16: How big do you reckon?
15: It's got to be over a ton.
14: He's
15: over a ton, Martin.
16: Did you say 6 ton, Martin?
14: No, 1.6 ton.
16: Yeah, pretty close.
22: 1.4 tons of pure Angus. Cracker is the Ecker's heaviest bull, who would you believe has been on a diet?
23: He was already close to 1,400 kilos at Sydney earlier in the year, so he's, if you ask him, he definitely hasn't been getting as much food as he should have.
16: 1.46 ton at what, $80 a kilo? Angus, black Angus is at the moment.
15: Well, some of you got to remember, some of that's bone with cracker. You're going the full thing.
16: Yeah. So I'm not good at maths, Dan. You work it out. It's not just cracker though. It runs in the family. Big boy cow family.
22: Size runs in the family. Remember Buster, last year's winner? Well, cracker is his not so little brother.
23: I was fairly confident because I knew he's bigger than Buster was last year.
15: But did they say Cracker's on a diet? So Cracker's on the Munjaro and he's still 1.4 ton. What a honker.
24: Triple M breakfast.
14: Last night, it was the start of the block. I can't do the block simply because as a builder, I can't watch amateurs do what's supposed to be done by professionals. So that's just me. So Kat, yeah, I know. Indeed. I'm a snob, but then that's fine because there are a bunch of
16: Lots of cushions and curtains, as you always say, Marto.
14: That's all it is. Hey, so The Voice, Kat turned The Voice on. I said, this would be interesting. And straight up, did you see the chick from Mabel Park High? She was 15-year-old. Did you watch any of it?
16: Logan representing, Marto.
14: Oh, weren't they big on the Logan? There were Logan signs. You should be very proud of this young girl. Daisha,
16: 15 years old, from Mabel Park State School.
14: 15, you want to listen to her? Four judges turned, Dan. Let's have a listen. There you go.

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1: 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I'm not so great, though.
0: 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You're a 15-year-old. Here he is. That's him commentating lawn bowls.
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1: Kids are spoilt these days because parents are just driving them around everywhere, and I'm one of those silly parents that's doing like 1,500 to 2,000 Ks a week just to get my kids to sport. But dropping them off at school, you know, like kids live within a kilometre of school. They don't walk anymore. They get picked up and dropped off, and sometimes their parents are at home and are capable to drive them, I guess, and so therefore they do. But I've got a son who is, I've got two sons now who go to schools in the city, and we live out of town, and so they're spending, you know, an hour to 2.5 hours on the bus every morning, and it's just kind of become a part of their life now because they want to go to these schools, and so therefore the only way they can get there is by catching a bus. But one of our sons, Wiley, our eldest son, is currently up in Townsville playing footy at the moment.
0: I thought he was out of school up there.
1: No.
0: Got the bus up there this morning.
1: Not yet, but I might send him to boarding school up there. It's been nice having the weekend off. He is going to have to travel back from Townsville by himself this afternoon. Corey's got to fly out of Townsville to go down to Sydney to do a show on Channel 7. And I'm here in Brisbane with our other kids. And so I was going to fly up and back, but it's $1,000 to fly to Townsville these days. It's bloody ridiculous.
3: To accompany him?
1: To accompany him. He's only a kid, you know.
0: No, he's not. He's 15.
1: Yeah,
0: you
1: that's
0: know
1: what Corey
0: he's
1: said. He'll be fine. There'll be other families flying back. He'll get a lift to the airport. He can just fly home. He'll sit, you know, there. He'll watch a movie on Netflix or listen to his music or whatever they do.
0: He's not flying the plane. He's just sitting in it.
1: I know.
0: It's going to be fine.
1: I know.
0: Well, how far can he go?
1: Yeah.
0: Don't put him in an emergency
1: exit. Townsville Airport. There's not much happening at Townsville Airport, so he can't get into too much trouble there. And then he's got to sit on a plane for 2 hours. And then I'll obviously pick him up from the airport. But it reminded me of when my mum, we had family. We lived in Brisbane, but have family up in Mullaney on the Sunshine Coast. And I would go up there every school holidays and spend my whole school holidays up there riding horses, mucking stables, feeding horses in the paddocks, learning how to drive a Land Cruiser, learning how to smoke, you know, all those things. And my mum. I said where I learned to smoke on the farm.
3: My mum,
1: because we lived in Logan, she used to drive me into Roma Street, drop me at Roma Street train station. I'd get on a Greyhound bus. The bus would take 2 and a bit hours to get up to Landsborough, and then my aunt would pick me up at the Landsborough bus stop and then drive me up the hill to Mullaney. I'd stay there, and then they'd put me on a bus and send me home.
3: That's nothing. When I was a kid, parents used to drop me into Roma Street where the buses came in, and I'd have to go to Stanthorpe to pick fruit all weekend and then come home on my own on the Sunday.
0: Luxury!
1: Those Greyhound buses were nice, weren't they?
3: No, they were terrible. They'd stop everywhere and all, then the driver would have to get out for a durry and go, come on, mate.
0: When I was a kid, I had to drive the Greyhound bus to Cairns.
1: 133353, when you were a kid, like kids have got it easy these days. Driving around in luxury vehicles driven by their mums and dads.
3: Soft. When my sisters were kids, they used to hitchhike to the Gold Coast to go swimming, to have a... In the old days.
1: We used to get the bus down, and then because there was, like, no tram line or, you know, not a huge bus system on the Gold Coast, we'd always want to get from the top end of the coast at Southport or somewhere to Palm Beach, because that's where all the hot surfers were at Cooley and Snapper Rocks and stuff, and we just want to sit on the rocks there and watch them.
3: Did you hitchhike?
1: So we'd hitchhike, absolutely. Yeah. That was the way we used to get around, Marto. It was safe back then.
3: How old were you when you were hitchhiking?
1: Yeah, 14, 15.
3: Oh, God.
1: My mum had no idea.
3: You're lucky you're still here.
1: Yeah.
0: Gary in South McLean's got a hitchhiking story here for you, Margo. How far did you go, Gaz? Gazza!
1: I actually thought of you when I was thinking about this, because I know that you have lived a life that deserves a whole podcast series of its own. You have hitchhiked, I know, a very far distance. Is that correct? Remind us.
2: Yeah, from Sydney to Melbourne.
1: Why? And you were really young?
2: 11. I was 11 and a half. And I told my mum, I'm going to Melbourne. Yeah, whatever, smart bum. Give me a bedroom. I cut the bars off our windows, and I hitchhiked the next night. And jumped in a truck.
3: Now, the bars on your bedroom, was that a state-run institution, or was that your home?
0: Yeah, were you in Wake Up?
2: No, mate, this was in Sydney, and Mum had bars on the window, so no one to break into the house.
1: And you couldn't break out then, but you found a way,
2: Gary. I found a hacksaw. Mm.
0: Now, is this before or after you lost $600,000, Gary? Because I would believe that story happened before you were 11.
2: This is before.
0: He needs a podcast, doesn't he?
3: Gary, what was the motivation? Why were you going to Melbourne?
2: my Collingwood.
1: Oh, Gary. And then how long did you stay in Melbourne for, Gary? Once you got there and then you were 11 and you realised you had no money and no place to go, what did you do?
2: I collected trolleys for 2 months in on a tractor in the shopping centre, and I became a butcher.
1: A butcher. And you're still a butcher and you're living here, Gary?
2: No, I didn't give it away 14 years ago.
1: Yeah.
3: Gary, how did you travel when you went to Sydney to Melbourne? What were you in, trucks or cars?
2: Kenworth, a Kenworth truck.
0: I've got Kenworth you actually truck. Riding shotgun here, guys.
5: Good old Collingwood weather. We're out of the game.
2: No,
0: I'm going to turn him down before he starts singing along to himself. James in Warner, how far did you go as a kid, mate? 133353.
6: I made about 17 hours in a train from, Roma Street to Charleville, and then... Charleville to Quilby in a bus, that took another 3 hours, and then another, 2 hours in a car out to Aramanga.
1: Why, James?
3: How old?
6: 14, 15.
3: Yeah.
6: Yeah, I just Jack Ruin used to service windmills out there with my cousin.
1: What? That's incredible. At 14 years of age, servicing windmills. Do they have them back in those days, James?
6: they definitely still have windmills that pump water, Margot.
1: Yeah, of course. Yeah, I'm thinking about the renewable energy windmills.
0: They've had windmills for hundreds of years.
1: Yes.
3: What did you do to entertain yourself on the on those long journey as a young man?
6: Oh, mate, probably just listen to music. There's before, like, YouTube and that, you know?
1: Yeah, the Walkman or a Discman or something, James. Hey, cassette player?
6: Yeah, Discman on the train,
1: Did it bounce? Yeah. CD, scratch?
0: Was it Fresh Hits?
1: Yeah, so fresh.
0: Well, so fresh. Now, there's a bloke whose call we're taking, I think, Marto, only because of his name. You got this put into the system on Friday. His name, do you want to have a guess? You were playing us this song Friday.
3: Oh, no, is this Keith?
0: We've got from Narangbar...
3: Keith.
0: Keithy!
3: Park in my park, Keith.
0: How far did you go?
20: I finished school on the Thursday at age 15 at Newmarket High. The old man had me driving an N-loader Saturday morning over to Quince's Gravel Yard at West End.
3: Yeah.
20: So at the time I was riding a Yamaha motocross bike racing it, so I put the double plates back on it, and the headliner used to ride that back and forth to work over the Gravel Yard.
1: Keith. How far is that, Keith?
20: I used to live at Audley, and I used to ride across town up Kelvin Grove Hill and over Grey Street over there, and but it was unregistered, and I was 15 at the time. But
1: 15 years old riding a bike on the road from Alderley to West End. What is that, like 40 k's, 30 k's?
0: Well, we had a 20-hour bus ride. Just remember, the only reason we took Keith was because of his name. His actual story is only a few kilometres.
1: Oh, you just wanted to play a song. Yeah, sorry, play it again.
0: There you go. If you're a Keith, you'll get through directly to the studio on this show. It's Triple M.
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18: Can I get anyone's best fire story of the weekend? Because I'm hoping that people lit up and fired up. Mine comes from the... All right. So I get over here. We rent this house out occasionally, the one over at Morton. I get over here and there had already been... People don't take care of your stuff as well as you do.
19: No.
18: There was two broken axes, okay?
19: Oh, so, no.
18: I know. It's a pain in the ass, Margo.
19: Were they trying to chop wood and couldn't chop wood?
18: Well, they get it... they hit the handle on the edge of the log and snapped the whole thing off. So I've gone, right, I've got to sort this out. So I started a fire. Kat's never seen me start fires. She always goes, geez, you got that one going well. And if anyone knows fires...
20: do you use fire starters, Marto?
18: No, I don't. I use diesel.
21: A Molotov cocktail. A little bit.
18: Now, can I be clear on this? Don't throw...

0: too much on, and I don't have any hair on my arm anymore, but Kath witnessed it. She'd never realised how I was so good at starting fires. She went, what was that shit you just threw on there? I said, oh, no worries, diesel. And it actually, well, it was like a magic act. It did.
1: What's the one you're not supposed to use? Is it diesel or
0: don't
1: petrol?
0: Use petrol?
1: Don't use petrol.
0: And don't throw the accelerant on after the flames are going. Throw it on before.
2: I've come a cropper with that before, Marto. We would burn our books from the school year sometimes, just the ones, you know, your handwriting in, not your textbooks. And a local kid came down with what looked like a bottle full of, he said it was sarsaparilla, and then he sprayed it.
0: Oh, no.
2: It was diesel. But he sprayed it too long, and it crept back up the stream into the bottle. He dropped it. No, he kicked it at me, Marto.
1: Oh, no.
2: And then my leg went up.
1: Oh,
2: so
1: no.
2: I'm hopping around and managed to put it out. But yes, if you spray it on an already lit fire, it can creep back up the stream.
1: Our mate lives on acreage down at Cornubia, Todd, and he will build bonfires just out of, like, old building materials, you know, foliage from the yard, etc. And he builds it up. And it's massive. And then he does the same thing. But I think this time he might have used petrol because he didn't have diesel or something. He lit it up and it blew the blowback on it. He burned himself. Yeah. He had two arms alight and half a leg. He looked like Michael Jackson just in dressings for weeks and weeks and weeks. He came to the Melbourne Cup at Cloudland just bandaged up like a mummy.
2: Why? That is one of your mates to go out on the piss when they got third degree burns.
0: And you grab the petrol rather than the diesel. That happens. It's very dangerous, everybody. I've got to stress that.
1: The strangest thing. Sorry, you go.
0: Yeah, you stranger thing. Well, the thing is, I then got the three axes that have been broken over here. So you've just got the head. You know how you got the head. Yeah, and I threw them in the fire, and Kath had never seen any magic like this, because then it burns the timber out of the head of your axe, and you get a new handle.
1: Is that made out of hardwood, the handles on axes?
0: Oh, God, yeah.
1: Yeah, so it burned beautifully.
0: Hickory, too, I suppose. Oh, no, it burns through, but Kath had never seen such magic occur. She went, what? And then you just, what, doesn't the metal melt? I went, no. You throw them in there, and I'll pull them out this morning, and there you go. You're away again.
1: We got a little drum in the backyard, and Corey will just, like, it's like his incinerator. He'll just burn cardboard and, you know, like the brown paper shopping bags you bring home because you've bought 1,000 of them for the week. But the kids yesterday, Corey's away in Townsville, and the kids are like, oh, Mum, can we burn the shoe boxes and the bags and stuff from the week? And I said, well, Dad's not here. I don't really know what I'm doing. Let's just, no. And next minute, Jagger and River are out there starting burning things.
0: Fires are the best.
1: Be careful, because the only thing I ever burn is, you know, my intentions when there's a new moon. I just get the piece of paper and my lighter and just burn them into the, I don't have a credit card.
0: I don't know if anyone's got one, but the strangest thing you've ever seen thrown on a fire.
2: Calls are coming through. We've got a few. 1-3-3-5-3.
0: What have you been up to, you reptile?
2: Mark's got fire advice, and Ruben has a story involving 15 beers.
1: Stephen Heritage Park, fire. How do you light yours?
3: Well, hey, we had the fire going, and, we used to throw lighters into it. Would keep it going. But then one day someone had a smart idea, and we put a can of butane gas in there.
1: Oh, not so smart.
0: How'd that go? What happened
3: then? It blew the fire apart. The base, you had about a 2-metre diameter in the middle where there was nothing. Everything was blowing apart.
2: It's called a crater.
1: Yeah, any injuries? Yeah. Steve, did anyone get hurt in the mix?
3: No. We saw it done, so we all sort of backed off a long way.
1: Yeah.
2: Yeah. I've heard rumours of people who have guns on farms. There's an old game where you throw a bullet into the fire and then everyone has to scatter and hide behind trees.
1: Oh, what does that do? I've never seen that.
2: A bullet will go off.
0: This is an educational...
1: don't try this at home, kiddies.
2: We're telling you these stories so you don't do them.
1: Not even the kids, it's the adults. It's our men that I fear will do this at home.
0: No, don't do it at home. Do it at other people's houses.
1: Yeah, or on a farm somewhere where you have lots and lots of space.
2: Adam in Camp Hill, what else shouldn't we do? This is educational, right, Ads?
4: Well, we have the old SodaStream bombs years ago when you used to use the fire as an incinerator. And we've thrown one of these on and legged it as fast as we could and it exploded and blew the fire apart. And the case from it landed about 5 metres from the front door, 50 metres away, went through the carport, missed the cars, and they bounced and up into the house.
0: Mm. And what did we learn, Adam? What did we learn from that?
4: When you put it on, run like hell.
1: Mm. Yeah, it's a good showcase of what not to do, right? Like Mark from Wham-U-Ram reckons the best way to start a fire is to cut a can of beer in half, pour petrol into the can, and then light it up.
0: Yeah.
1: It doesn't explode, it just burns really slowly.
0: Does it?
1: I don't know.

0: I don't want to find out.
1: Don't try this.
0: I don't want to find out.
2: If you get an invitation from a bloke called Mark from Wham You Ran to come round to his fire.
0: You try it at his place and then let me know how it goes.
2: Run the other way.
3: Triple M Breakfast.
1: Sure am. Am I correct in assuming, because I saw the story on the news last night, the fuel excise that was introduced a few months ago, is that being dropped today?
0: It's gone.
1: All right, I just looked on Petrol Spy, $2.50 is about average for diesel. Getting around this morning, a bit tough.
0: I paid $2.37.
2: How's that war in Iran going? No, I keep hearing peace treaties. I keep hearing, is it the Hormuzi pokey? Yeah.
1: Anyway.
2: Going well?
1: Listen, we can't change the world price for oil because of the problems that are out of our control. But what we can do, and I think it was Channel 9 I was watching last night, they decided to give us tips on how to save fuel. Have a listen to this one.
4: Experts say to start with your tyres. Keeping them inflated to the recommended pressure reduces resistance, meaning your car uses less fuel.
2: That's 15 cents. What's that? We're talking there. 20 cents there?
1: 20 cents a year.
0: Did you see that the government launched this fuel campaign back in April? They spent $20 million on it. And that was one of the things that came out of it, Marto.
1: All right, well,
0: $20 million. I could have told you that. We could have saved you $20 million.
1: Exactly. And if you thought that was stupid, this is more stupid.
4: Ditching the drag. Take off your roof racks if you're not using them. And clear out any heavy gear from the boot. Less weight and less wind resistance can improve fuel economy.
1: Yeah, and don't take any of your fat kids anywhere with you, okay?
2: That's actually next time we go to the Gold Coast, Marto, I'll get the kids and the family out of the car. They can travel separately in a different car.
1: Well, don't put them on the roof rack because
2: I took them off.
0: Every little bit helps is the motto of the campaign. I was like, Margaret, do we all know?
1: But it's bloody hard to put your roof racks on and off. Anyway. Well, here's one for you, Margot, because after driving with you the other day at Stratty, I realised that you need help with this one.
4: The RAC says to be gentle on the accelerator and avoid hard braking.
0: I did that. One of our listeners who was driving behind us, Mark and Brett, said, oh, do you pay two lots of road registration, Margot, because you take up the whole lane? Geez, you use most of the road.
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5: Overnight news.
6: The housing prices have dropped again for the second month in a row in South Australia. South Australia has been one of the most resilient states since the budget and sort of hasn't dropped as much as interstate. But, yeah, for the second month in a row, so it's dropped 0.51% down 0.7% since May. So, yeah.
7: Good if you're trying to buy, bad if you're trying to sell.
6: And bad if you, if you bought a house, you know, in the last 6 months before they changed the budget without telling anyone what they were going to do. I feel for those people more than anyone. The people that have been in the market for a long time have had plenty of gains, so they can weather it. But the people that borrowed up and stumped up their deposit and then have had prices go down, it would be devastating for them, but hopefully they can get through it and hopefully the next few months doesn't get too much worse. Speaking of negatives, the fuel excise finished yesterday, so petrol prices are going to go up probably 17 cents today, I think it's going to be. Mm. It's already gone up a lot the last few weeks. It's on a run big time again, so yeah, they're going to be up well over the $2 again for unleaded and diesel. Well,
8: I don't know if this has made people panic, but I heard in our news on Triple M this morning, electric vehicle sales have doubled in the last 3 months. People buying electric cars. Is it to do with these petrol prices?
6: It has to be,
8: yeah, there's lots of electric cars being
6: bought. If they were thinking about it before, this has probably tipped them over the edge with that stuff.
7: And affordability and availability of the cars, just they're just showing up. They're just more available than they used to be.
8: Yeah, that's right. Speaking of affordability, the town of Mount Cumpers, pleasant little town.
6: Beautiful town.
8: Just near Adelaide. They're not the whole town, but there's a section of the town that are fighting this local private water company who have raised their prices 600%.
6: 600%?
8: Yeah, I was reading about this
7: morning. How is that legal?
8: 600%. Well, the company says, oh, we're not making any money. We haven't made money for years. We're just trying to claw back.
6: But you'd hope they'll get it for next to nothing beforehand.
8: Unbelievable. So, huge price hike. So
7: it's a privatised utility, is it?
8: All right, and a great event that took place over the weekend, the World Dog Surfing Championships.
6: Oh, wow.
9: Sophia Sadalowski says her dog, Rusty the Surfing Minpin, won't let her leave the house alone if he thinks she's about to hit the beach.
10: Whenever I get ready to go surf and I don't take him, he gets very upset. He runs up and down the stairs going, and if I make it to the garage door, he's there.
7: Seriously, the dogs that can surf are incredible. Have you seen these dogs?
6: Yeah. Well, if you think about it, they've got great balance. Dogs and cats, you know, if they fall, they always land on their feet.
7: Yeah.
6: So if they're on a surfboard, that'd be easy for them.
8: Rusty there was one of the winners, I can report.
7: Was he?
8: Yeah, Rip and Rosie and Rusty were the two winners.
6: They
8: were.
6: He was favourite.
8: I think I'm making this up.
7: Yeah.
8: I've read all about it.
7: It's hard. I've only ever been able to stand up on a board a few times, and even then it was... You know, people who love surfing love it. It was one of the worst days of my life.
8: Yeah.
7: You know, like getting pulled under, getting tired, arms, core, everything.
8: Yeah.
7: So any creature, big or small, that can do it, I'm blown away.
6: Yeah, take a dog with you next time. Life will be fine.
7: I'll sit on the sand.
11: Jazz and Dipper. Down the back. Shields Jewellers. 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Just like me footy tips. Never wrong. Good on you, Shields.
6: Your cousin has been relentless this morning, Shazza Dittmar. She's on the blower again. She rings just about every Monday. She's Port's biggest fan. Shaz, another loss on the weekend, this time to GWS. You must be disappointed.
12: Disappointed? No, Roo. I'm still out celebrating. The tank is on, fellas. Draft picks, here we come. We are executing the plan perfectly. We will never stop till we get the top draft picks. Sing it with me, Dits. It's history here in the tanking. No, I can't believe you guys thought we were actually trying to win. I mean, you know, Mitch Georgiadis, he's actually a dead-eye kick. He's been aiming for points the whole season, and he's hardly missed.
8: Look, seriously, Chaz, though, we could have won that game in the last quarter if we just made the most of our opportunities, don't you think?
12: Yeah, we seem to be, you know, doing everything except kicking goals. We had 17 inside 50s for one goal in the last quarter. We're doing all the hard work. None of the reward is coming through. So it's a bit like Wayno, you know. Just the other day, you know, he was trying to get me in the mood, took me out to Barnacle Bill's. Then we had a nice box of wine on the couch, candles, rubbed me bunions, and then bang, I fell asleep. Fell asleep on the couch, on the futon. So he did all the right things, had plenty of looks, you know, even put on some Michael Bolton. but he just couldn't get on the scoreboard, so to speak.
6: Yeah, he must have been proud of Jason Owen Francis's game, though. Shaz, another best on ground performance, don't you think?
12: Oh, God, he's a star, isn't he? I mean, I love him, but I'm a bit nervous, you know, all this talk about him going to Tassie.
8: Yeah.
12: Absolutely ridiculous. I mean, remember when he wouldn't get in the ice baths at North Melbourne because it was too chilly? How do you reckon he's going to go moving down next to Antarctica? He's going to look like bloody Sir Douglas Mawson at training. Gee. Take your wheat bag, Jason. The Salamanca markets can be very brisk.
8: Yeah, that's right. All right, let's move on. You see the Crows. They thrashed Essendon yesterday. They're looking good, coming towards the finals.
12: Yeah, go Crows. How exciting. haven't been that excited since my last mammogram, mate. And they have to use a special machine on me. But it's a tough season for the Bombers fans. And I can relate. You know, they're in the same boat as us. You know, they just need 12 wins from the next three games, and then they're in the wild card conversation. Just quickly, before I go, did I hear correctly last week where you can guess the height of any AFL player?
6: Almost most of them. Point accuracy.
12: Yeah. Well, it actually reminds me of my hidden talent. I don't know if I've ever done this on air, but... All right, you give me an AFL player, all right? Just give me one.
6: Jason Owen Francis.
12: Oh, okay. Well, that depends. Is it cold outside? Because on a warm day, I'd say approximately...
6: All right, I got it here now.
12: Number. Yeah. Shaz and Dittmar. Down the back. Save your cash for footy pies. Get your sparkle at Shields Jewellers. Good on you, Shields. 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
8: Ruin laws, you know, blokes are often under pressure for no PDAs, public displays of affection. We glossed over this, but did you hear in the sport there, Triple M commentator Nathan Brown, when Little Wiki kicked his first goal, he said, oh, and the family's happy. I should have mentioned this. A lot of people would have seen it. Mum and Dad were passion on, Loz. So the cameras, because the broadcasters somehow always know where, you know, the parents are sitting. Go, debutant kid, there's Mum and Dad. Oh, hang on, because he's kicked the goal. Mum and Dad start... Bloody getting into it.
7: Oh, my God.
8: It was a great moment.
6: Yeah, in a good way.
8: Yeah.
6: In a good way. Like a celebration of we've raised the kid, he's made it, he's kicked the goal, give me a kiss.
8: Yeah.
6: And he's
7: I hate to see what they do if they win the grand final.
6: Yeah, that's right.
7: Cameras
6: but anyway, they knew they got caught as well, and then they were smiling and laughing, and everyone around them was good. So, as I said to Sarah, well, at least they're not cheating on each other like the Coldplay.
7: I know, that's right.
6: It was a bit different to that. So,
7: it's always nice when you see couples who still actually want to kiss at that stage.
8: That was good.
6: Yeah, and then he said, go and buy me a beer. So that was good. But that was a bit of an awkward public moment. But I reckon I've got one that's a little bit more awkward. A mate of mine rang me yesterday. So, you know, I know people all over the country in South Australia. I travel to a lot of different towns. So I'm not going to isolate it to one particular spot. But a mate of mine rang me yesterday. I said, geez, I had an awkward moment the other day. My wife got me to go down to the pharmacy and get her a script, which, you know, he was happy to do, but he didn't really know what he was doing, and goes down there and gives the pharmacist the script and then goes and waits because, you know, it's always 10 or 15 minutes and he said the joint was full. The pharmacy was full.
7: Humming
6: like they do in country towns because they open, you know, smaller hours and blah, blah, blah. Anyway, the pharmacist yells out... We'll just call him Macca. His name's not Macca. Macca, is that for vaginas?
8: What?
6: He's gone to order.
8: No.
6: Well, he didn't know what was on the script. It was like a cream. Like,
7: a thrush thing?
6: Well, I don't know. Like, is it Keniston or something?
7: Oh, yeah, that's a thrush. But it can be for other kinds of thrush.
6: Yeah.
7: But
6: if it's he's got a house full of girls.
7: Yeah, right. Okay.
6: Oh, no. And he's looked around. Everyone's looking at him. And he's had to stick his head up and said, yeah, I think so. I don't know, but I think so. Anyway, he could have killed the pharmacist. Got his cream and gone home, and he reckons his wife was just laughing her head off. But I don't know if she set him up or what happened. Anyway, how awkward's that in a country town where you know everyone?
8: Yeah.
7: I went into a chemist once with my friend, and she needed to get the morning after pill, which every now and then accidents happen or things go wrong, and she went up to the counter and sort of asked for it, and the woman, she went and sat down, and then the pharmacist came over and just yelled out to the full chemist, let's call her Jessica. She went, yes, is this your first time taking the morning after pill? Oh.
4: Do they just get
7: I don't know.
4: They forget where they're at?
7: They must forget where they're at. They're just so used to it. But it's
6: what did she say?
7: She said, yes. No, it's not actually. I'm a seasoned. I have a friend called Jessica. It wasn't Jessica.
6: That's another one. Righto. Telling the story about a mate of mine. He's trying to do his partner, a wife, a bit of a favour and go down to the pharmacy. And, you know, she's busy. He had a bit of time and she had a script and he took the script in and he went back and waited for it, as you do. You wait 10 minutes or so for the script to get done. And then the pharmacist, she goes, is that for vaginas? And he yelled out his name first, so he went, yep. Yeah. Just thinking,
7: probably
6: 5 minutes away, but no, it was, anyway, he was highly embarrassed. Let's go to Mount Barker. Matt, have you had an awkward public moment?
5: Yeah, mate. When my daughter was quite young, she used to call me Dix Brown for some reason. Don't know why.
6: Dix Brown? Know
5: why. Yep.
6: Should have changed that.
7: So, yeah.
5: Yeah, we still don't know why she called me Dix Brown, but I went to a school thing, and she goes in front of the whole class, oh, this is my dad, my dad's Dix Brown.
7: Oh, no. What's your name like? Matt?
6: Richard.
7: Yeah. That is...
5: Nothing to do with
6: that. How old is she now?
5: She's 12 now.
6: I think you better ask her.
7: Yeah.
5: She still doesn't know.
7: Yeah, no, right.
6: She just made
7: hilarious.
6: It up.
7: Yeah.
8: Let's go to Kapunda. Hello, Ash. What's your story, Ash?
13: Morning, guys. Mate, I was up north once in a little country town. It was supposed to be a private moment, walking home from the pub, busting for a pee, so I decided to pee against this brick wall. And thinking, yeah, that's the go, no worries, good private spot. A couple of torches on me, it was a local coppers.
6: They didn't ping you, did they?
13: They pinged me because I was peeing against the side of the public toilet. And it was kind of funny. I accepted the
6: did they have a smile on their face, or were they
13: they had a bit of a snigger, but because there was a few other mates there, they sort of had to do the right thing and throw the book at me.
6: Did they let you tuck it away before you put the handcuffs on, or what?
13: Mate, shook the drips and that was all good.
7: So close.
6: Explain that one to the wife.
13: I thought, oh, nice little private spot here. This is all right. No worries.
7: Could
13: no one's looking. And
7: for a toilet.
6: And where do you like that?
13: Yes, exactly.
6: You don't need the torches there.
7: It's incredible. Yeah. Thanks, guys.
6: Hey, we did hear, we have got the audio of the kissing of the little wiki parents after the goal.
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6: $250. Oh, let's head to Colonel Light Gardens. G'day, Polly.
34: G'day. Nice to be here.
6: Love playing junior footy out there. The look of the hills over in the background is a beautiful part of Adelaide. And if you don't go there, you would never know anything about it.
34: It's absolutely beautiful. You're absolutely right.
8: Yeah. What do you do, Polly?
34: I'm in insurance.
8: Okay. Any specific insurance?
34: We'll just leave it at that.
8: Okay. All right, Polly. Good on you. So you work for the Secret Service in insurance.
6: Yeah, right. Well, like that. Hang in there. You got Loz as a lifeline and $250 up for grabs. Let's head to Seaford Meadows. G'day, Dylan.
35: Hello.
6: What do you do for a job, Dylan?
35: Truck driver.
6: Truckie. Nice. Local or
8: what do you do?
35: Yeah, just local.
6: All
8: right. What would you do with some cash, Dylan?
35: Sit on it for a while.
6: Okay. Sit on it. Keep it warm.
8: Can't get much out of these people. Very secretive.
6: All right, here we go. Let's rock and roll. $250 up for grabs. First to three wins the cash. Which gender is more likely to be colourblind?
35: Dylan.
8: Dylan.
35: Male.
7: Ding. Just pretend
6: like
7: the
6: fader
7: was up.
6: Yeah, good work.
7: Well done. One Dylan. Name an SA suburb. I'm not going to remind you about lifelines. I just remind you.
6: Oh, you can't do that. Basically saying you know the answer.
7: No, I'm not. I actually can't think of anything right now. I'm panicking because I shouldn't have said this. But we didn't remind you about lifelines before.
6: Yes, we did.
8: Oh, gee,
7: did we? I don't think we did in the opener. Anyway, I just remind you, you've got a lifeline. Name an SA suburb.
6: What about the girl at the Commonwealth Games getting disqualified?
7: Name an SA suburb that is also a girl's name.
35: Dylan.
8: Yes, Dylan.
35: Lifeline. I'll go Dids.
6: Oh,
8: well.
6: Have some faith.
8: Elizabeth springs to mind.
35: Yeah.
7: Beverly.
8: Funny about that.
7: That just popped
8: Beverly.
7: In my head. Yeah.
6: Oh, you didn't know it.
7: No, that just popped into my head. I'm not kidding when I say I was panicking.
8: There aren't many, really, are there?
7: I was like, Kilburn?
2: Virginia?
8: Oh, Virginia.
7: If we go out, you've got Laura and Claire. And,
6: yeah. Is that a suburb, the city?
7: Yeah, it is.
8: Hmm. Question three.
6: Which car manufacturer produces the Amarok?
35: Dylan.
8: Yes, Dylan, Willy. For the win.
35: Volkswagen.
8: Yeah, there it is.
6: He's got the jockey.
8: He's won $250
6: all right,
8: cash.
6: Now,
8: he's just going to sit on
6: just
8: it.
6: Just going to sit on it like a chook.
8: Yeah.
6: All right, Dylan.
8: Patch it. We'll see what happens. There you go.
7: Congratulations.
8: All right, Polly. Well done, Polly. Good on you.
6: Go back to your secret insurance job.
7: Yeah. People, go back to working for the CIA.
8: People are nice in Colonelite Gardens, aren't they? Yeah.
6: They're beautiful, but they're secretive.
7: Good luck getting insurance, Dylan, after that.
6: All right, let's get stuck into, we've got a rumour mill coming up. We're going to give away $500.
2: Yeah, still time. If you've got a last minute one, you could text it in to us, 0488 51047, or give us a call, 1-triple-3-5-3.
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5: Did you learn something?
4: What did we learn?
6: Couple of stats out about marriages and divorces. A little bit interesting. Divorces are up and marriages are down, but we still have one divorce for every 2.5 marriages.
8: It's a lot, isn't it?
6: Get your head around that. So we have a lot more marriages than divorces still.
7: So it'd be like, what, 30-40% divorce rate? If it's
6: 2.5 to 1. 1 to every 3.5. Yeah, not far, yeah, about 30%, I suppose, isn't it? I think. Now, we have also, the average marriage lasts for 9.4 years.
7: Oh.
6: If that's...
7: The ones that get divorced. Or no, that's just all marriages. Yeah. That means that people are getting divorced really early. Because if you don't get... If the top end of the scale is like 60 years because you stay together for that long...
6: Average divorce men at 47, the woman is at 44. That's the average age they get divorced. The average groom getting married now at 33. The average bride, 31. So that would be 10 years older than the good old days. Righto, guess the most popular date for weddings.
7: November 18th.
8: January 20th.
6: October 25. You were close, Loz.
7: I was at a wedding on October 25 last year.
6: Sun's starting
8: what
6: to come
8: we're
6: out.
8: Finding too now, people are getting married on weekdays.
7: Mm-hmm.
8: It's cheaper.
7: Yeah. Yep. That zone in the 40s is the hardest time in people's lives because they've got kids and they've got aging parents and they're going through menopause or whatever they're going through. So you're taking care of children, you're taking care of elderly parents, you're having a hormonal breakdown and your husband's effing you off or whatever.
6: Nah, the husband's not.
7: And wife. No, you're both annoying each other.
8: Yeah.
7: So if you can get through that.
6: Get through the naughty 40s.
7: You can make it.
8: Get a second win.
7: I don't blame people for, you know, getting out. All right, I learnt some interesting facts. Yeah, I don't blame them. I've seen some fights in IKEA that just go, you guys need to disband this. All right, Colin Farrell, famous actor. Didn't know that he was sort of a singer back in the day, but apparently he can carry a tune. He auditioned for the Irish band Boyzone in the 90s.
8: Really?
7: Yeah. So the manager, Louis Walsh, scouted him at a Dublin nightclub, said he was great, something about him. And then he was rejected. He got through, he sang Careless Whisper twice and apparently didn't make it.
8: Right.
7: And then obviously his career's gone on to be hugely successful. It was probably the best thing that ever happened to him. But it made me think, are there other musicians who almost were in bands, different bands?
8: Mm-hmm.
7: So, Slash. Famously, Guns N' Roses.
8: Yeah.
7: He was almost the guitarist for Poison.
8: Oh.
7: But he didn't want to wear the sequins and the glam. He wanted to just wear, casual stuff.
8: Good choice.
7: Yeah, I think so.
8: Good move.
7: Steven Tyler almost replaced Robert Plant as the singer for Led Zeppelin.
8: Get out.
7: Yeah. In their
8: that would have been different.
7: This was a bit later on. This was in the early noughties when they were going to do a reunion tour.
8: Yeah.
7: I reckon he would have been able to do it, but he wouldn't have had the exact tone that you need. This one blew my mind.
8: There's only one Robert Plant.
7: Okay. Michael Bolton.
8: Yeah.
7: One of the great voices.
6: Is he still alive?
7: He is still alive. And he argues whether this is true or not, but apparently he allegedly auditioned to be the lead vocalist for Black Sabbath.
6: Oh, come on.
8: Michael Bolton.
7: So this was in 1982 after, I think something was going on with Ozzy. Yeah. And they,
8: there was a lot going on with Ozzy.
7: But the guitarist, Tommy Iommi, who is the Sabbath guitarist, he says, no, he came in. I remember him. He came in. He auditioned. Michael doesn't really remember. Mm. He was probably doing a lot of auditioning and things like that back, because they used to sort of be guns for hire in those days. But yeah, what a different vibe. I mean, he actually does have a really, he could probably sing, you know, songs like that. But yeah, that just surprised me. That in a parallel universe, Michael Bolton's...
8: It's like saying Mark Holden was going to replace Jimmy Barnes.
7: I know.
8: Come on. Just quickly, you know, you form an opinion. The public forms an opinion of people in the media, and sometimes you get a good rap, you get a bad rap. I just want to tell a good story about David Koch.
7: Oh.
8: Koshy. Now, this happened about a month ago. And this did happen. So Lobethal Football Club in the Adelaide Hills, playing the Hills League. And a mate of mine, Mitch, is the coach. Good, like, great lad.
6: Charlie Dixon plays.
8: Charlie Dixon plays up there. Anyway, a month ago, they're having their big special sponsors day, and their guest speaker, very high profile, pulls out at the last minute. Well, they're left high and dry.
7: Oh.
8: They got a room full of people. And I won't name the person. I think there was illness or something involved. But
7: like an emergency.
8: At the last minute, pulls out. Koshy is at Golding Winery down the road. And driving past, goes, oh, there's a game of footy. Goes, oh, there's big Charlie's playing. So I'll hang around.
6: Does
8: the guest, hears about it, goes, no problem, goes inside, gives them half hour of the best, woos the crowd, and then leaves. What a great thing to do.
7: That is gorgeous.
6: Well, he was sitting on the sidelines watching the game, and they just pulled him in.
8: Yeah, apparently. He ended up being the guest speaker, and he was just at a winery down the road, I presume with family or friends or something.
7: So no one called him and said,
8: no,
7: hey,
8: but I think he knew Charlie was playing.
7: He thought, I'll go see
8: my old mate Charlie Dixon, who played for Port Adelaide.
6: Here it is.
8: And
6: he
8: ended, up saving the day. Good on you, Koshy.
6: Good on you, Koshy.
8: Good story.
6: And took 2,000 cash.
8: No, he didn't.
7: Rude Tits and Loz for breakfast on Triple M.
5: Triple M's Rude Tits and Loz for breakfast.
8: Loz, people would have been listening last week when we were working with old Forrest Gump over here. Rain Man, who just had this ridiculous recall of... We're talking AFL players and their heights. Dante Visentini.
6: Dante Visentini. 202 or 3.
7: You're
6: He's
7: kidding.
6: Got 202 exactly. Oh,
8: listen, Rain Man. Right. Caleb Daniel.
6: I'm going to say 172.
9: 171. So within the acceptable range.
6: Not far off.
8: Marcus Bontempelli.
6: Bontempelli. Well, I know him too. He's 193 or 4.
8: Hamish.
9: 194.
7: 6 foot. He's good. Petrarca.
6: He's either 185 or 187.
9: 187.
7: Oh, that's...
8: There you go. And on it went.
7: It was crazy. It's
8: ridiculous.
7: You only had one mishap.
8: Lockie Jones, Port Adelaide.
6: Lockie Jones. He's 6'2", 6'3". I'll go 190, 89.
9: Sorry?
6: 189, 190.
9: That's the first one. We got him. What? We got him. Lucky Jones, 186.
6: Bullshit. He's
8: tall. he might still be growing. Yeah, he did really.
6: Yeah, we got him.
7: That was one stat when I was watching the footy with the kids. I went, he's 186, actually. Mm-hmm. So I knew that. And when I was watching it, I heard you whip it out.
6: I did actually use it.
10: Quite often has to play on the taller opponent, Jones, because he's so versatile. Can play tall and small. He's given a few inches in height.
6: He's 186 up against Cabman, who'd be 195. See? Doing my research here on the job here at Triple M.
7: It's a niche special skill. You've got amazing memory, Dits. Your special skill's got to be your memory.
8: Oh, but for useless information.
7: Nah, it is wild.
8: No.
7: We'll be like, who was that caller 2 weeks ago that won? Oh, that was Sarah from Beverly, and she called in at about 8:15.
6: Yeah, you have got a good memory.
7: Yeah.
6: Very handy. Except when you conveniently need to forget it if it's a port one.
8: Yeah.
6: Yeah, but your memory is good. What's your special skill, Loz?
7: You know, it's hard to say this without sounding like you're bragging or something, but I can pretty much play any song on the piano just by listening to it.
8: Can you?
7: Yeah.
8: That's good.
7: Not perfectly,
8: but that's a good skill to have. That's a great thing.
6: How can you do that?
7: I don't know. It's not perfect, but just I get the chords right and stuff like that.
8: Yep.
7: And I don't know. Play music, but
8: I wish
7: cannot
8: I could do
7: read
8: that.
7: Music to save my life.
8: Can't you?
7: very basic reading skills, but you can play me a song and I'll be able to play it back to you.
8: Tell us about your special skill. What is it? We found out last week that Rue has Rain Man-like qualities. He can name the height of every player in the AFL. We tried to trick him. We got him with one.
7: Within a centimetre. It wasn't bad. Which is insane.
8: 99%.
7: We're just throwing scores at you, like if it's 8 goal, 13, what's the total score?
6: Yeah, and I'd say 61.
7: If it's 15 goal, 8.
6: 98.
7: You're insane. If it's 18 goal, 30.
6: Oh, 138.
7: You
6: better check that
2: Is
6: one.
2: Anyone checking?
6: No, check that one.
7: Oh, see, I'm just reacting like they're acting.
6: 6-18 is 108.
8: Yeah.
6: And what did you say, 30?
8: 38. What is your special skill? Let's go to Christie's Beach. Hello, Sam. What's your skill?
1: Hey, I can peel potatoes really fast.
8: How fast? I mean, some people think they're fast. How fast are you?
1: Probably about 5 or 6 potatoes a minute.
8: Oh, no.
6: Where'd you get this skill from?
1: I don't know. Just I grew up peeling potatoes at home and, yeah.
8: Now, can we put you to the test? Can we get you in and you show us?
1: Yeah, I could.
6: Why don't you come to the Central Market when we do an OB there in a couple of weeks?
8: Do you work during the daytime?
1: I do, but I can make it work.
8: You can come in one morning?
1: Yeah.
8: We need to see this.
7: Amazing. The fastest potato peeler. I hate it. Can you come over to my house and peel once a month?
1: Everyone hates it.
6: Is there a world record for potato peeling?
1: I don't know, but I reckon I come close.
6: Really?
8: Wow.
1: Yeah. All right,
6: do you specialise in like potatoes or can you do pumpkins and things? Or
1: I haven't tried the carrots. I'm pretty quick too.
7: Carrots aren't bad. Potatoes are horrendous.
8: It could be a business in this, Sam. Yeah. You help people out. Yeah.
7: That's incredible.
8: Right, we're doing our show from the Central Market coming up soon.
7: Mm.
8: We might get you in that morning and we'll put you to the test, all right?
7: You can put on a clinic.
8: All right, we'll organise it.
6: All right, let's head to the Adelaide Hills. G'day, Steve. You got a special skill?
11: I certainly do. My special skill is collecting music memorabilia.
8: Right.
7: Oh.
8: What's the most obscure thing you've got?
11: Probably my most prized possession is a Pantera drumstick.
7: You're kidding. I love Pantera.
11: Yes.
7: Which tour was it from?
11: It was from, I think it was 2001 at Debbie Theatre.
7: Far Beyond Driven, was that tour or?
11: Reinventing the Steel, I believe.
7: Oh, okay, cool.
8: Is this in English? What are you talking about?
11: Yep.
8: Now,
6: what else have you got?
8: Yeah, what's the oldest thing you've got?
11: Probably the first thing I got was a drum skin from Killing Heidi back in December 99 at the Adelaide Uni Bar.
6: A drum skin? What's a drum skin? The actual thing you hit?
11: Yes. And one of the roadies was throwing it away and it almost hit me in the head, so I got to keep it and then I got the band to sign it.
6: Well done.
7: Wow.
11: I got Alice Cooper stuff, Slipknot, Machine Head.
8: You haven't got a chicken head? You got a chicken head from Alice Cooper?
7: Oh.
11: Yeah.
7: That'd be gross. Yeah.
6: What have you got?
11: I think about 12 picks from his last concert.
8: Yeah.
11: Got the towel from one of the guitarists. He drew that at the missus. She was happy to catch that.
6: Where do you put all this stuff?
11: I'm trying to build a little display cabinet at the moment to show it all off.
7: Oh,
11: at the moment,
7: so cool.
11: In a little special box.
6: It'll be worth a few bucks.
8: Well done, Steve.
6: Good on you.
7: There you go.
6: But I like the potato peeler better.
7: Sorry. No, Steve's great, but he's already got so much stuff.
6: I like the fastest potato peeler in the world, potentially.
8: We're going to put it to the
6: Christie's Beach.
8: Yeah.
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30: 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Triple M
6: breakfast. Dits, just put your mouth guard in, will you, please?
8: Why?
6: Wow, can we have a little bit of fun at your expense?
8: When have you ever asked?
6: Oh, well, it's just that, there's a new seniors card out at the moment for people over the age of 60.
8: Yeah.
6: And I don't...
8: Hasn't that always been the case or not?
6: Don't know, but probably I've never taken much notice. Because, you know, for a lot of your life, we're young and we think seniors are all, you know, really old people and, you know, your nana and your grandpa.
8: Yeah.
6: And now you are a grandpa, and now you actually qualify for the 60 plus.
8: Yeah.
6: And there's massive, you know, things you can...
7: free bus rides?
8: I got a letter recently.
6: You get free transport, you get cheap petrol, you get cheap groceries, you get cheap healthcare, you get cheap lifestyle offers and all that.
8: Yeah. I got a letter from our mate Mally only a month ago, I reckon.
6: But you've got to qualify. You're not allowed to work more than 20 hours a week.
8: I don't. I do breakfast radio.
6: You qualify.
7: None of us do.
6: You do 15 hours.
7: I actually think we all qualify for Centrelink as well.
8: I know. Where do I go? Where do I sign up?
6: Have you got your card?
8: No, I haven't yet. But I got the letter.
7: We're going to do
6: another letter.
8: Well, he just wrote to
6: everyone. Are you going to be an influencer for the seniors?
8: Yeah, why not? Why not?
7: A lot of people don't do it because they don't want to use up government resources when they don't feel like they need to. Or whatever.
6: You paid your taxes.
8: I don't think I need to be. I'm not Rockefeller, by the way. But yeah, I think there are people that need really.
6: Why not? Save your money and you give it to your kids.
8: Oh, well, you know. I don't need to be getting a free bus to the footy or something like that. I can drive myself.
6: You cashed in at the bloody cinemas recently.
8: Well, actually, that was a funny story. So Jackie, my partner, has had her card for a while. We're the same age.
7: Yeah.
8: And it was a funny incident. Now, we're the pictures, and I was about to pay.
7: Yeah.
8: And she reached out, yeah, use my card. We get a, you know, we get cheaper tickets.
7: Yeah.
8: As she was passing it to me, she dropped it on the floor.
7: Right.
8: And I'd been for a big bike ride that morning, and I was
6: use an excuse.
8: No, I'm serious. I couldn't. I was trying to bend over and pick it up, and I couldn't.
6: And then, one of those long claws.
8: And then she was trying to pick it up. She had long fingernails, and she's fumbling around on the floor as well. So,
6: no.
8: So this 13-year-old girl from behind the counter had to come around and pick the car.
6: Oh,
8: and we both laughed. We said, wow, we definitely qualify for this senior's
6: card. That's the test. Drop your card on the ground and see if you can pick it up.
8: Yeah. Well, I know.
6: You remember in,
8: it's embarrassing.
6: You remember in COVID? When they had the seniors could go in for an hour before
8: this is
6: everyone
8: the other
6: else
8: thing.
6: In the supermarket.
8: Yeah. This is the other thing about having seniors cards, right? You object when you're not yet 60, but people think you are.
7: Yeah.
8: So back in COVID, they brought in this thing because they reckon a lot of senior people were getting a bit intimidated with the, you know, people fighting over toilet paper.
6: Or getting illness
8: like
6: and stuff, and too.
8: Exactly. So what they did, all of the major supermarkets said from 8 till 9 a.m., it's 1 hour for senior citizens. Anyway, I had to go down and get some urgent things. I was only about 55 at this stage.
7: Mm.
8: So I get down there at about 10 to 9 because people are queuing, and I'm first in the queue, and it's 10 to 9. And the young lad looks at me and goes, no, you can go in. I said, no, I can't. He goes, no, seniors. I said, mate, I'm not. And he said,
6: 58, mate.
8: And he goes, it's all right, go in anyway. I said, no, I'm not. I refused.
7: See, that's
6: him.
8: And I waited until 9 o'clock. I said, bugger.
6: Do you feel better then?
8: I did.
7: You didn't get
8: rude little bastard.
7: So you didn't get the benefits, but you also still had to take the insult. As well have just gone in.
8: I know. Looked at me, goes, oh, you can go in.
7: Oh,
8: some rude.
7: That's like when you get to a certain age and they stop asking you for ID.
8: Yeah.
6: Sad day, Loz, was it?
7: Yeah, it was rough. 29, I remember it.
8: Right. Anyway, thanks to Mally for my card. I'll be getting it soon.
6: I'm going to borrow your card to fill up my tank.
7: Yeah.
6: In the car.
7: Camille, I'll do a day with your card. Rue can do a day. Mel, you can have it for a day.
4: Thank you.
6: Yeah. That's called rorting, I think.
7: Oh, sorry. That's illegal and we would never. Caught up with some friends the other day and we were children together and we were remembering our childhoods in Paracombe and how, look. We
6: bit of reminiscing.
7: Yeah, a bit of reminiscing. And it was a real back in our day sort of chat. And we didn't have much. We weren't wealthy by any means, but we were very happy children. And I think it was because we had to be creative coming up with our ideas with games and stuff. You know, we didn't have all the gadgets and that was actually good for our brains in the end. But the things you come up with on a low budget, particularly back in the 90s and 80s and earlier than that, to entertain yourself, you'd invent the craziest games you could find entertainment with nothing. So we played Keepy Uppy with a balloon in our house. For some time, like 6 week holiday, sometimes this balloon wouldn't touch the ground until it was literally like, you know, when they start to turn wrinkly and saggy. And we had an area next to the couch that was the safe zone where you could let it rest there without it being officially out of bounds. But if it wasn't in the safe zone, it constantly had to be touched in the air.
6: Come back into play. Did you make a decision or did someone just allow to pick it up?
7: Yeah, you'd just re-engage it. You'd just go and play Keepy Uppy and then, or someone would just pick up the balloon and you wouldn't even know until it was like floating in front of you and then you'd go, oh my God.
6: We're back.
7: And then if you were the one who let it hit the ground, I mean, the disappointment, the shame you'd feel. Mm. But how much hold it had over us, you know, like for weeks at a time. And then the balloon would go and we'd get one more balloon out of the cupboard. Don't use all the balloons, you know, like we've got seven to last the whole holiday. But we loved it. And you could do so much with so little and it had such a hold on you.
8: Mm.
7: Did you guys have any, we've got a couple of producers who've come in, Sammy. Did you have any games you sort of invented or just used scraps for?
5: Yeah, well, a comedian reminded me of a game recently. He was talking about when you'd catch the bus and you'd see the condensation on the window and you'd have races.
7: races with the teardrops.
5: This is what we did before phones.
7: Yeah.
5: He said, you know, kids, we had mindfulness back in the day because we'd just stare at the condensation running down. The side. And then every now and again, you'd get two that had formed one super one.
6: That's a flood.
5: Yeah. The other thing we did as kids was just play with the fan, talk into the fan, have your mouth right next to the fan like a robot.
7: Yeah.
5: And then take the front off and throw things at it and fly around the room. That's hours of fun.
8: Well, yes. I got a couple. We were so poor.
7: Yeah.
8: Where I grew up. Anyone had a swimming pool. We thought they were trillionaires.
7: Crazy.
8: Mum had put the sprinkler on, and you ran. It was like 40-degree day. I'll put the sprinkler
6: on. That's still
8: run,
6: a good game.
8: Run through the sprinkler in your undies.
7: Yeah.
8: We thought that was enormous.
6: In your undies?
8: Yeah.
6: Oh, yeah. Your mates.
8: Peel off. Yeah. And then the other one was to make your bike really, really cool and souped up. You'd cut out a small piece of cardboard and get a clothes peg and peg it onto the back. You sounded like a V8.
7: You did.
6: Putting a new exhaust system on.
8: There you go.
7: Patrick's walked in. What have you got, Pat?
4: Good morning, gang. I remember as a kid, me and my sister would make our own homemade Play-Doh.
7: Because we
4: couldn't get the normal stuff. And
7: salty.
4: It's just easy. And I think we spent about half an hour making it and then probably 10 minutes playing with it.
6: What's
4: and
6: the ingredients?
4: It's just flour, water, salt and oil, I think.
7: Yeah, oil. Mm.
4: But the only... No wonder kids eat it. But the only food colouring we ever had in the house was purple. So that was a bit of a downer. It was always
6: giveaway.
7: We
6: did heaps of kilometres in the car from Wakery going to footy games at Berry, Barmer, Loxton, Renmark, all that, or Adelaide. So the little game I used to play was just, funnily enough, I'm good at numbers. So if Dad was doing 140 or 110 or whatever, I used to guess how long it would take to arrive at the next town.
7: So speed equals distance.
6: If it's 120, it's easy because you do 2 kilometres every minute.
7: Mm.
6: But if it's 110 or 130, it got a little bit tricky in the car. So that's.
7: And what would you get if you were right?
6: Nothing.
7: Nah, just glory.
6: Well, because you're talking to yourself.
7: Yeah. Yeah.
6: You're playing with yourself.
7: Yeah, it was just your own.
6: For something different.
7: You do that on a low budget.
6: That's all you did.
7: We're talking games you used to play on a budget as a kid. You might not have had the money to get all the new stuff, so you just came up with your own way of saying insane. We used to have a balloon that we'd play Keepy Uppy with for weeks at a time until the old thing shriveled up. And, my God, the tension and the stakes in the house when you dropped the ball or nearly dropped it. I mean, it was fully intense, and we had a great time doing it. Want to hear from you guys, 133353. What were the little childhood games you invented to stay entertained?
6: Let's head to Davern Park. G'day, Shane. What was your game?
9: Morning, Loss. Morning. Good morning, Gits.
10: Morning.
9: Well, way back in the 80s, I managed to get a plastic bag and a bit of Telstra rope on a windy day and let us chase a bag around the street in the paddocks for hours and hours at a time.
6: Wow.
8: What were the rules?
7: That's incredible.
9: We had to catch it. He would let it catch air, and once it would let it go, it would take off up the road like a snake, and off we'd go.
7: You know what? I can see it. Yeah. They're hard to catch when you drop a plastic bag and you can't get it. It's actually
6: really
7: quite stressful.
6: Safe as well. Yeah. Let's go to Noarlunga Downs. G'day, Crystal. What was the game that you used to play?
22: Hey, guys. How are you?
8: Good.
7: Good, Crystal.
22: Good. We used to do long trips with Grandma and Grandpa on school holidays. And we'd be like, right, first one to find the white horse gets one of Grandpa's mints that are in the centre console.
7: Yeah.
22: Or next one would be first one to find a beer meal, which was quite easy.
6: Yeah.
22: To Border Town and back. And then, we just swapped it up, like first one to find a black sheep.
7: Yeah.
6: We still play this game, like Crystal. We still play it. It's a good game.
7: Yeah.
6: Keeps them alert, gets them off their phones for a little bit of a break.
8: Minnie at Walkley Heights. Which game did you play, Minnie?
23: Hey, guys. How you going?
6: Good, Minnie.
23: Well, my brother used to be a tennis player, so we'd have buckets of tennis balls laying around. So we used to live at just off Kings Road, Salisbury Downs.
6: Mm-hmm.
23: So on weekends, three of us would get together at the end of the driveway, me and my two younger cousins, not my brother. And we, as cars were driving past, you had to get a tennis ball and throw it on the road, and it had to go under the car, and it was considered a goal.
7: Oh, that was a goal?
6: In between the front wheel and the back wheel.
23: Yes, that's right. Until the police came and it all stopped.
7: Yeah.
6: Good while it lasted, Vinny. Thank you. Thanks for ringing in. Let's head down to West Beach. G'day, Robbie. What was your game you played as a kid?

0: prize was one run.
1: Yep.
0: And then a motorbike would be worth 4 runs.
1: Nice.
0: Caravan would be 6.
1: No.
0: And then every truck, and then you were out.
2: So oh, a truck's out. Point.
3: That was a wicket.
0: That was a wicket.
4: That's
0: the next
4: awesome.
0: Okay.
4: Oh,
1: this is good. Yeah, I've heard of car cricket.
4: So
1: yeah.
4: Then you just, whoever was sitting next to you, then it would be their turn, and then...
0: Their turn, yeah.
3: Oh. Yeah, right.
1: And if it was a long trip, you'd have a test match.
4: Mm. Yep. The tantrums I would have had over that.
1: Let's go to Shido Park. Man. G'day, Fiona. What was the game you played as a kid?
5: Morning. Just letting you know, these games sound like so much fun, and I'm thinking of playing with my kids, actually.
4: How good is it?
5: Oh, thanks for the tips. Look, I grew up in a fairly, you know, poorish family, so we played something called elastics. However,
4: We
5: were so poor, I didn't actually get the elastic. My mum made me one out of her sewing kit.
4: Yep,
5: so
4: we did too. Cool.
1: How did elastics go again?
5: You put it round the ankles of your friend's feet and you sort of did these little jumps either side of them. But it was my birthday present. That's how poor we were.
3: Wow,
4: But how much fun were they, the elastics?
5: Oh, it was so much fun. And the best thing was if you didn't have any friends to play with, you could just hook it round some leg chairs and play for hours. And I have 2 girls of my own and I now am able to afford to buy an elastic.
4: Oh, nice. You know you've made it.
1: You've made it.
5: And we actually still play it now. So, you know, instead of getting out on the phones or the, you know, all the technology, they get the elastic out to have some fun. And we also play that balloon game.
4: Yes, keep you uppy.
1: See, everyone loves playing keep these games.
4: It's so
1: bring
4: lovely.
1: Bring them back. Get
5: bring
1: off
5: them
1: the
5: back,
1: phones.
5: Exactly.
1: Good stuff.
4: Thanks,
1: all right.
4: Guys.
1: Well, that was a bit of reminiscing there.
4: Triple M's Roo, Tits and Loz for
3: breakfast. Triple M breakfast. This is one of the craziest things I've ever heard in all my life.
4: They're cheering
3: following,
4: for you,
3: thank you. Yeah, I haven't even done the segment yet. Now, one of the craziest things I've heard of following sport all my life. One of our cyclists, a girl called Felicity Wilson-Haffenden, has been disqualified in the 4,000-metre pursuit of the Commonwealth Games because she had strapping on her shoulder. We're talking about medical tape here. So
4: what?
3: She has a shoulder injury. She was experiencing some discomfort. So as you do, went to the medicos. And they strapped her shoulder. And as she's cycling around, officials saw a bulge in her shoulder. So what's that? Well, it's strapping. It's taping.
4: Yeah.
3: She's been disqualified. Now, they've called it a morphological change. Have you ever heard anything?
1: What does that mean?
3: I don't know. Anything so ridiculous. So I've just Googled morphological relating to form, shape, and structure. So any change, I guess, is morphing into something
4: else,
3: isn't it?
4: If anything, it makes her less aerodynamic if she's got a bulge in her shoulder.
3: So there's more craziness to this. So all of the Commonwealth Games officials check team equipment beforehand, go through all of your stuff.
4: Mm.
3: They okayed what she was doing. Cycling Australia, they're all saying, well, hang on, we don't think we've broken any. Well, it's not like they've deliberately done something. They believe they've played within the rules and are now saying, what the hell, how does this happen? Now, another girl, how's this? Sophie Edwards has also been disqualified. Too much padding in her helmet. How can you have too much padding
1: that doesn't make
3: in your
1: you
3: helmet?
1: Faster, if anything, makes you slower.
3: I know. So we've had 2 girls disqualified for the craziest
4: They're angry
3: rules.
4: That she's more safe than everyone else.
3: How much padding is good and how much is bad?
4: This is the thing that blows my mind about the rules around this stuff. You know, where do you draw the line? Because it's all performance enhancing. Diet is performance enhancing. Training is performance enhancing. Aerodynamic clothes are performance. Like, should we just have it at the pub and you're wearing jeans, t-shirt, and you're doing it on an old bike with flat wheels? And you haven't trained, and see how good you are then. Because strapping is just part of a normal.
1: Well, that was
3: too much.
1: And it was done by an official too, by the way.
3: Correct.
1: And they'd ridden the day before with the same strapping.
3: So she'd won a medal.
1: So someone's
3: I've taken
1: dubbed
3: it off
1: in.
3: Her. Yeah, they've taken the medal off.
1: I
3: her.
1: Would suggest.
3: There's a famous story
4: that
3: which Roo
4: insane.
3: Would know. There's one of the funniest sports stories in history that a lot of people have heard before. But Bart Cummings was a famous horse trainer and was winning a lot. And the health authorities went to his stables down here in one of the beach suburbs and said, they looked around and said, there are too many flies here. He said, how many am I allowed to have? So similar to, you've got too much padding in your helmet. Yeah. Well, how much padding are you allowed to have? Oh, this is ridiculous.
4: Yeah.
1: And you'd think you'd get a warning or something for that. Anyway, it seems
4: but people
1: a bit
4: work so
1: wonky.
4: Hard and they train for years for an opportunity like this to have it all taken away because you were strapped and you thought you'd done the right thing anyway is just... I don't know that
3: so
4: I'd ever come back from
3: So a footballer running around
4: like
3: with
4: that.
3: Strapping on his or her knee, what, are they got an unfair advantage up there?
4: I would be so... My justice complex would be out of control.
3: Yeah.
1: Ridiculous.
3: Ridiculous.
4: Check your padding, guys.
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7: 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Just don't ask how.

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1: For
0: our boys and girls, ladies and gentlemen, we would like you to introduce you to the longest serving, safest, highest rating of 25 to 54 year old males.
1: And still.
2: As we continue to climb.
0: For now and still. Triple M Breakfast with Bo, Cat and Woodsy. You're welcome.
3: The top dogs, the famous ones.
0: We're here. We have just put a target on ourselves, haven't we?
2: Absolutely, a massive one.
0: How's your weekend, gang?
3: That's what you got to do, brother.
2: Very quiet. How was yours?
0: Oh, we'll get to that at about 7:30 a.m.
3: Oh, did you do much on the weekend, did you?
0: No comment. 7:30 a.m. all will be revealed. Hey, guys, we all know Sydney is the best city in the world.
3: Is it what?
0: We know that, but a lot of other people question it, right?
3: Mm.
0: But we have proof and evidence that Sydney is the best city in the world.
2: Okay, what is that?
3: What's the proof?
0: Not only is it full of beautiful people and immigrants coming left, right and centre to our city when they can come from anywhere, it is full of people at the moment who are some of the most famous people in the world.
3: Oh, geez, now you've got me going here.
0: Qantas flights are full of celebrities.
2: Oh, just right at the point.
0: And we've done our research and we've got our own. You know, we hired that celebrity spotter the other week?
3: Yep.
2: Oh, yeah.
0: To spot celebrities around this city. Have you seen the list that just got given to us from our celebrity spotter of who is in the city as waking up in Sydney this morning?
2: I have got wind of it.
3: Yeah, I hadn't known until I got the list, but Jesus, guys.
2: Okay.
3: This is a wow list.
0: In no particular order. Brendan Fraser's here.
2: Oh, he was my 14-year-old crush. I swapped posters at school. Yeah. He was like the one for me when I was 14 at school. We'd swap TV hits posters. So if I had like a Brad Pitt, I'd go, can I have your Brendan Fraser?
3: Oh, you're kidding.
2: Yeah. Wow. Isn't that weird?
0: That's great. I went Terry Hatcher poster.
3: Did you?
0: Yeah. Where'd you go, Woods?
3: I had Jenna Jameson.
0: Oh, Jenna.
3: Yeah. Do you know what I'm talking about?
0: I love Jenna.
3: She was sensational.
2: Of course you did.
3: Pamela Anderson from Baywatch.
0: Sharon Stone had me down too, bro. Basic Instinct.
3: Hold my beer.
0: Basic Instinct.
3: Or soft drink at that age.
0: Basic Instinct, when I'm watching it in the corner of the hallway and my dad's watching, he says, he looks around, no one's there, and he goes, son, go to your room.
3: What about Demi Moore?
2: Demi Moore was fantastic.
3: Oh, she was beautiful.
0: Demi Moore, yeah.
3: She still is.
0: Mate, Demi Moore, thank you, yes. Yeah. You win. Brendan Fraser, anyway, is here. Jeff Daniels is here from Dumb and Dumber.
2: I love him too.
3: I can never picture him in another movie other than Dumb and Dumber.
2: Yeah,
0: he's great. He should just retire.
3: Yeah.
0: Pierce Brosnan.
2: Oh, yes.
0: Shaken, not stirred. Marky Mark Wahlberg.
2: I feel like he lives here.
3: Well, he's down at the Crown Towers. Like,
2: He's always here. Well, he's got his burger chain here.
0: He's here with a couple of guys you might have heard of them, Idris Elba and Chris Hemsworth.
2: Yes.
3: What? There's got to be a big dog to top it all off.
0: Steph Curry.
2: Steph Curry,
3: the shooter.
0: Sorry, Stephen Curry.
3: You're always getting confused. Amazing Race.
0: Yeah. Who is one of the best actors in this country?
3: One of the great Aussie actors.
0: Stephen Curry is one of the best actors. But someone who arrived yesterday, who I've interviewed, I think, twice, but the first time I met him and interviewed him, I was so blown away. He is such an impressive man. Not only does he act, he can sing, dance. He's got a...
3: Who is it?
0: He's got a repertoire. Like, his resume is the best in Hollywood.
3: Ooh. Brad Pitt.
0: Will Smith.
3: Will Smith, the Fresh Prince. If you do see him in the city and you go to approach him, just remember to keep Jada's name out of your mouth.
4: Keep my wife's name out your f***ing mouth!
3: God love him.
0: What happens if
3: God love you.
0: Oh, bro. Oh. He struggles to shake that, eh?
3: It's hard to shake
0: that. He had one slip up where he walked up at the Oscars and King hit Chris Rock, and now he's still trying to shake it.
3: I literally thought it was a prank.
0: So did everyone. I thought
2: it was a staged thing.
0: Hey, if you see these celebrities, guys.
3: Call him 1-333-4. We want to know what they're like.
0: Yeah, or if you know where they are right now. We're not going to hunt them down. And if you go up to them, mention Triple M Breakfast, giving them a shout out. And say, Bo, Cat and Woodsy would like to talk to you. I've got a feeling more are coming in.
3: They can call in.
0: Have you guys heard of this mystery figure that's rolling around town? Well, he's in Burwood, known as the Burwood Birdman.
2: Birdman. Well, let me enlighten you.
5: So you're telling me this random man is driving here specifically to dump bird feed?
6: Every day, right in the middle of the night.
5: What on earth are you doing? You're really ruffling some feathers around here, Mr. Birdman.
6: When the sun rises, like, hell just breaks loose. We come from a nice, quiet, peaceful street to just mayhem.
1: Why do you do this every morning? We've got the whole neighbourhood chirping.
7: It's not good for the birds, it's not good for their health. There could be even like a poo explosion going on for these poor residents.
8: It's dirty, it's disgusting, it's gross, it's hellish.
1: You're causing poo explosions. Surely you feel a bit bad about that. What is Birdman's motive?
9: That's the big question. What, why? Why is he doing it?
3: Oh, what's the why? I love that so much. I love just a random bird feeder just dropping random bird food. It actually took me back to a time when you had some random dirt get put on the front of your lawn. It was none other than one of your old ex-coaches, Shane Flanagan.
2: Yeah, we actually quizzed him on it and asked him why he did it. Dragons head coach, Shane Flanagan. So what was it that he actually dumped on his lawn?
10: A couple of ton of sand.
0: It was like shit in it as well. It was like
3: a couple
0: soil.
3: Of ton, Flanagan. Yeah, what's doing? Happened so sand. Much?
10: He kept doing things to annoy people, and I said, if you do that, I'm going to get some sand delivered to your driveway, and you'll have to move it all. And he kept doing it, so he got some sand delivered, dumped on his driveway.
0: Yeah, that caused me a lot of problems. From memory, I know, because sometimes you say you do things and you might lie to just save yourself, but it was like it was sand, but it was also mixed with that soil. It was sand.
3: Was it hard to get rid of, mate?
0: Yeah, and it's one of them ones where no one wants. Because if I've got a ton of sand, people want sand.
3: Yep.
0: If I've got a ton of soil, people want soil. It was like sand, not soil, mixed and debris
2: gristle.
0: Mixed together.
2: Oh,
0: yeah, stuff you can't sell. Stuff no
2: manure
0: one wants.
2: And
0: you can't grow anything out of it. It's all
3: he would have come to chat with his fake teeth.
0: But I tell you what, he is a man with contacts.
3: Yes, he
0: right?
3: is.
0: Right. So after that, I said, I've got to start getting a few more friends with the... With a business that can help me out just in case this happens.
3: Oh, look out.
0: I've got a few friends that work in the industry that you know, they work in the demolition industry. They also work in the import-export industry.
3: Oh, geez.
0: And last week, was I off, guys? Because
3: 2 weeks ago.
2: Yeah, 2 weeks.
0: 2 weeks ago when I had that half day off.
2: Oh, it was two.
0: Was it two?
2: Two full days.
0: Oh,
2: no, two full days.
0: Shit,
2: yep.
0: Sorry. 2 days.
3: Happens
0: sorry.
3: To the best of us.
0: Jeez, yeah. When I was extremely crook. You guys were going to town at my expense, laughing.
3: Jeez, we had some fun.
2: We had
0: and
2: so
0: you know
2: much
0: what?
2: Fun.
0: I love it. That's what we do. We take the piss.
3: Oh, could you imagine if we were off?
2: Oh, imagine if Woodsy and I had 2 days off in a row.
0: Yeah, I would have actually probably called you to go to see if you were all right.
3: Excuse me.
2: We did that.
3: We sent people to your house to make sure you're okay.
0: Try to tax the best form of defense. You guys, because I did hear it. Yeah, and I watched the Instagram and there's snippets of it. And Woodsy was having it. You had crack and cat. Was having a go, but they don't know how close we are and best friends. I'd say you guys are two of my top best friends.
3: Amen to that.
0: We're not only workmates but best friends. These guys were having a go, and I knew Woodsy would be going hard. But the listeners and my friends get protective.
3: Oh, do they?
0: And
3: what?
0: they don't know that you're just taking the piss and having a little crack.
2: Yeah,
0: do they?
2: Taking the mickey,
3: not at all.
2: Having a bit of fun.
0: So I wake up to a message. On the day I had off, which was 6:07 a.m., it was sent. So
3: that
0: I
3: was
0: read,
3: straight off the top.
0: So this is this isn't even your loosest one.
3: No, this is
0: I read it at midday, mind you. My mate, who owns a excavation and demolition company, he lives in Kurnell. He works in and around the Shire. He's does a lot of work. Right, I won't name him, but he'll be listening now. Good man. This is what the message reads. So to paint the picture,
3: Throw
0: you guys have had a crack.
3: Is it both of us or just me?
0: Well, you both would have had a crack off the top, and then Woodsy went again.
2: Yeah, you went harder.
3: I couldn't help myself.
0: Is the message.
3: I tend to do that a lot.
0: Bowie. This is from my mate Lee. Bowie, I'm hoping you're not too crook, mate. Hopefully, honestly, are you all right? This co-host of yours, Woodsy, a.k.a. Yeti, the Yeti.
3: Yeti.
0: Is absolutely teeing off on you right now. Quite hilarious, but mate, I think he's taking it a little bit too far.
3: Ooh.
0: They've deployed the troops to put them on surveillance at your house. Look, I'm driving around now. If you need any dirt on him, let me know when we can take him down. Mate, hurry up and get back on air. It's the best show of all time. Speaking of dirt, I have some in the tipper right now. He lives in around the Lugano area. If you can get me his address, me and the boys will go and take what we have and dump it at his house.
3: Oh, jeez.
0: He can't get away with this. Hopefully you're okay.
3: So that's where that dirt come from.
2: Oh, you've got it.
3: Yeah.
0: Oh, that wasn't my mate.
3: Oh, jeez, someone else hates me.
0: No, my mate didn't dump it yet.
3: Oh, no.
2: People were lined up with dump trucks down the road. They just weren't quite sure where you lived.
3: Oh,
2: well, you need a helicopter for me because I'm on an 18th floor apartment, so I'm safe.
11: Well, you can tell by the way he knows his sport. He's a sports report, and here's his report.
12: Woodsy's sports report.
2: Woodsy, how did you feel about the Tigers and Eels game?
3: Oh, look, what... It was a bludger. It was a hard game to watch. Look, there were some good moments in the game, but 34 errors in the game, 15 to the Tigers, 19. It was like both sides just did not want to win on the weekend. Adam Dewey was the big sort of headline going into that. He pulled himself out the week before. Benji had picked him in the squad to play this week. There was moments in the game at the start. He just didn't get involved early on.
0: But think about the pressure he's under, mate. Think about that going into the game. Firstly, good on him for playing, but your own team's fans are booing you. The opposition are booing you.
3: I don't think that the fans were that bad, to be honest with him,
0: but
3: on the weekend.
0: Imagine the head noise going into the game.
3: But, you know, he backs his decision. He was a little bit quiet in the first half. Enter the second half, he had about 10 touches. Fantastic. He scored a try.
0: Fantastic.
3: Kicks the field goal to go up 13-12 with 5 minutes left on the clock, which everyone just thinks is done.
0: Brother, when he kicked the field goal, because I was watching glimpses of it, I'm like, the stage is set, the script is written. Yep. Adam Dewey, you're the man, well done.
3: And then they give away the penalty next defensive set. They go up the field, Parramatta score, and then Parramatta stole the game. So the Tigers probably will be in headlines for other reasons again this week. The players, they'll probably turn things up again. Yep. And you know what they're like, the media. It's great to have a story about them. Then we move to the Sharkies. The Sharkies are on fire. They're on a roll. They're in the top four. And can we just put a little bit of respect on Nicho Hynes' name at the moment? The form that he's in, he's got a lot of people that want to hammer him. And a lot of people sort of go, oh, he's this flat track bully. The form that himself and Braden Trindle are in, they are steering that side and they're in a good position. Can we also mention he's kicked 32 goals in a row?
0: We can mention
3: that. The record is 35, Hazem El Masri. Can you tell me why, Bo? Who's your mate over there?
0: Well, he's kicked. What's the record, Woods? 35 in a row.
3: 35.
0: And he's kicked 32.
3: Yep.
0: So he kicks three more and he equals it.
3: Mm-hmm.
0: He kicks four more and he beats it. They're playing the Dragons this weekend.
3: Ooh.
0: He's going to have more than four shots a goal.
3: Ooh.
0: Braden Trindle has been brilliant. Nicho Hynes has been better. And I said it last week, man.
3: Boys on the up.
0: Fred Michalak. Ooh. Who's got his fingerprints
3: all over
0: that
3: team? Who is that again? What's his name?
0: Fred Michalak. Has got his fingerprints all over that team, and they're gonna get better and better. And I said it, and they're gonna win the comp.
3: I love watching him. And the conversions he's had to get to 32, Cat, have been from the sideline because their wingers score a lot of the tries. And just lastly, the Bulldogs.
0: Hell yeah!
3: Who started the season off horrendously. They've got Viliami Kikau back, Jacob Preston. They're in the top eight. And let me tell you, that goes really good with us because we're doing a show from the car and we could be in the heart of Bulldogs territory in Belmore on Thursday morning.
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14: It's time to test the statistical knowledge of Sydney's Brains Trust with a guy that's the complete opposite of a genius. It's time for Bo Knows.
2: Yes, we have a question for you in Bo Knows. If you get it correct, you walk away with $200 to spend at the Meatman Wholesale Meats Narellan.
0: Big Monday energy.
2: Yes.
3: Oh, let's go.
0: Today's question for Bo Knows / stat question. Around 75% of people will experience this problem at least once in their lifetime. What is it? It's a big percentage.
2: Yeah, almost everyone.
3: You know what I'm thinking, right?
0: But it's only one problem.
3: Only one problem. So it's happened once or it's happened multiple times?
0: It's happened to 75% of people.
3: Okay.
0: They'll experience this problem at least once.
3: Here's one for you, brother. Sleeping through your alarm and having a panic attack. You know that feeling of when you wake up eventually and you go, shit, where am I supposed to be right now?
0: Yep, last Tuesday.
3: Last Tuesday?
0: Yes, I did that.
3: Did you really?
0: Yes.
3: How bad is it? Like your heart starts pulping.
0: Oh, yeah, yeah.
3: Mate, there's nothing worse in the world.
0: I'm with you.
3: Well, there could be some things that are worse.
0: No, but I'm with you. If you care about what you do, and you've got an alarm set
3: for
0: a reason.
3: Well, you know me, mate. I'm an early guy, so I like to be early. I hate being, I get anxiety of being late.
2: I set six alarms.
3: Do you?
2: Yeah, they're like in 3 minute increments, like really? Bang, bang, bang,
0: that's
2: bang.
0: That's exactly what I do.
2: Yeah.
0: So what you said, because we've got to be in here about 10 to 5. So what time's your alarm, Kat? 4:45 a.m?
2: Roughly, yeah, but I live in Redfern, so I'm efficient with my time.
0: You're very efficient. Don't get defensive. I'm actually jealous that you get to do that.
2: Yeah.
0: So hey, guys, can you look at units in Redfern really quickly on under 300 grand that
2: actually,
0: I can look at?
2: Actually, my housemate, don't worry about it.
0: Oh, what
2: I was going to say my housemates have just moved out, but the thought of living right next door would actually gave me the full body chills.
3: I think it'd be great because you could wake
0: next door.
3: They could wake you up. She could wake you up every morning.
2: This is exactly why.
3: You could carpool to work every day.
0: Cancel that, looking for a Redfern unit. What do you mean next door if you've got no roommates?
2: Well, they're moving out.
0: Yeah, that's what I'm saying.
2: Yeah.
0: But they're your roommates.
3: No, housemates.
2: Housemate. I heard roommate.
3: But you know what I've heard about Kat? She's got two bedrooms at home. There is a spare bedroom.
0: What?
2: Woodsy, why?
0: What?
2: Why?
0: What?
2: Why would you say that? I've created the illusion of a one-bedroom place.
0: What?
3: It goes from me to you, darling.
2: Why?
0: You tell us now. I'm falling asleep.
2: I'm getting a roommate. I'm getting the people that have moved out next door, and they're moving in with me.
0: Hey, guys out there, get all my shit moving in there on the couch before she gets out of the studio.
3: Could you imagine living with Bo?
0: Guys, make sure you get all my stuff, all right? Get my bird, my kids, my wife, in that order.
2: it would be an upheaval for my life in the worst possible way.
3: I'd love to see it.
0: We'd be good to live together because we're the opposite.
2: I'd have a heart attack by day three.
3: I reckon Kat would throw you off the balcony.
2: Oh, without a doubt.
0: Guys, buy a trampoline too. All right. Woodsy's answer was sleeping through the alarm.
2: Incorrect. I think everyone's done that.
0: All right, today's question. Come on, Sydney. 133353. We need your help. Around 75% of people, pretty much everyone, will experience this problem at least once in their life. What is it? Before we go to the callers, we're going to go to a text I just received from my dad. Huge fan of the show. He said, lose your job.
2: Oh.
3: I think it's higher.
2: What do you mean higher? Everyone loses a job.
0: Really?
2: Yep. Every single person. Find me one person that has never been fired.
0: Give me to the end of the show. I'll find someone.
2: Okay. All right. And also, either that or 25% of people are lying.
0: No. On a side note, 133353, call us as well if you've never, ever lost your job. And no, I'm not talking if you're 20. I'm talking if you're like a bit older.
3: Yeah. Like 50 or 60.
0: Yeah, I'd like to get someone.
2: And I'm talking from 18, you know, you get fired from Foot Locker or something.
0: Any type of job.
2: We're
0: on to that. You guys onto that? Yep, they're on.
2: Yes.
0: All right. Around 75% of people will experience this problem at least once in their life. What is it? Let's go to the callers. Sarah from Kings Langley. Happy Monday.
15: Happy Monday, guys. Okay, I double checked what I had to say. They shit themselves.
3: Oh,
2: yes. I reckon everyone's shit themselves.
0: Well, as in physically.
2: Yeah.
0: Yeah, but not including when you're a baby and all that.
3: Maybe when you're an adult.
2: Like, as I would say, as more adolescence.
0: Yeah, yeah.
2: And above. I reckon everyone 100%
3: has. 100% first night on the drink.
0: 100% I'm with you. Yeah. Have you ever lost your job as well, Sarah?
15: Yes, sadly, I have. Sorry.
0: There you go. So that's okay. No, Kat's happy about that.
2: Well, not happy that you lost your job, but it's in the stat. Yeah, I reckon everyone has.
0: All right. I personally, I don't know the answer to this one.
2: Let's go around the room. Woodsy, have you shit yourself?
3: Yeah, when I was playing footy, nearly.
2: Nearly?
3: I got stuck in the toilet when I was supposed to go on the field.
2: Okay.
3: Yep.
2: Bo?
0: Yes.
2: Sarah?
15: Yes.
0: Okay.
3: I have. Yep.
0: When?
3: On a Contiki
2: Morocco
3: trip.
2: In a tent. It was horrendous.
3: Oh, Jesus.
0: Oh, Jeez, yeah. Leave the rest of that story out. We'll put it on the podcast. Who else was there?
3: I want to know what led up to the...
0: Yeah, same.
2: Well, it was Morocco, so...
3: He was Morocco.
2: Yeah.
3: Boom shaka laka laka.
0: Boom shaka laka laka. They do good rugs in Morocco.
3: Yes. Oh, yes. More than rugs.
0: Those Moroccan men, mate. I'll make you shit yourself.
3: All right.
0: Sarah says they shit themselves. Or, as Hamish and Andy say, poo, because they don't swear. Incorrect.
2: Sort Sarah out with... She was very honest then. We'll sort Sarah out with the prize anyway.
0: send her a smiley emoji. Let's go to the text line. Chris from Carringbar. Around 75% of people experience this problem at least once in their life, getting a hemorrhoid.
3: Oh, yeah.
0: I have.
3: Yes. You're the brotherhood.
0: I'm the brotherhood.
3: Salute, my bro.
2: I haven't. Oh. So that would probably make up, if we did stats around the room right now, it probably would be 75%.
0: Yeah, well, 67, yeah, 60, 70, yeah, around that.
2: Yeah, a lot of pregnant women get them.
3: Yes, they do.
0: But women get them.
2: Well, women get them
0: as well.
2: Yeah, I think that's a high percentage when you're pregnant.
3: A lot of athletes get them.
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2: Anyone that listens to this show regularly would have noticed there's been quite a bit of hemorrhoid chat for the last probably best part of 8 months. Started with Bo having two, and then now Woodsy has joined the party and part of the hemorrhoid brotherhood.
0: How is that hemorrhoid, Woods?
3: It's on the mend. Hemorrhoid it's actually update. A lot better. I can good sit on both cheeks today.
2: Oh, good. You look more comfortable. I'm that's way all more comfortable. I can say.
3: Yeah, that brotherhood.
0: That can change in an instant.
3: That's what I'm saying. So I'm not getting ahead of myself.
2: Well, look, there's been so much hemorrhoid chat in the last couple of months, as I said. I thought it was best to take everyone on a hemorrhoid journey via song Over the weekend, I reckon I got 12 DMs of people saying, on Friday, we love that hemorrhoid song so much. Ooh. Can you please send us a copy?
3: Okay.
2: It was, I reckon, it's been the most requested song on Triple M.
3: Oh, geez.
0: Yes. And,
2: so.
0: And you're not in the Brotherhood.
2: No, I'm not in the Brotherhood.
3: Are you confirming that you are?
0: Yet.
2: Not yet. Oh, no, I'm hoping not to join it, to be honest. But if you are, please enjoy the musical journey of the Hemorrhoid Brotherhood.

0: Are you part of the hemorrhoid brotherhood or sisterhood? Give us a call, 133353. I can't relate, but we do want to hear your hemorrhoid stories. If you have one, 133353 at any stage during the show. Join the brother or sisterhood.
1: I'm guessing the Aussie TV shows. Aussie TV shows.
2: Bo Cat and Woodsy's Words for the
1: Aussie TV shows.
0: Yeah, usually we do the suburb game on a Monday, but we're doing a bit of a twist. We like to occasionally mix it up and just create something
3: fresh.
0: I
3: wasn't ready for that.
0: No, well, the Logies are 2 weeks away.
3: Yeah.
4: So 2 weeks pretty much exactly right.
0: Yeah. Yep. So we thought we'll do a bit of a spin on it. I give you three words. You've got to guess the Aussie TV show.
4: Oof.
0: It can be both past and present.
3: Okay.
0: So these ones I'm giving you were big shows.
4: Are they shit shows?
0: I wouldn't say so, no.
4: Okay, great.
0: Okay. All right. Your three words are horse noise, pigs.
3: Neighbours.
0: Yes!
3: Yes.
0: How easy
3: well done,
0: is
3: brother,
0: that?
3: Well done.
0: Well done.
4: Let's
0: put
4: a bit of respect on us, on Woodsy and I, please.
3: Yeah.
0: Well, no, I was just starting soft because you complain half the time when they're too hard.
3: But it's also for our listeners. They need to know
0: exactly
3: where we're going.
0: Exactly.
4: I know,
0: angle.
4: But if we're going to guess it in like 1 second, let's have about four or five shows ready, eh?
0: Okay. Well, funny you say that. I actually do.
3: Oh, geez.
0: You think I'm not prepared. Oh, boy. I raise you five shows.
4: I'm not saying you're not prepared. I'm saying way better than you think.
3: Oh.
0: Okay, we haven't proved that in the suburb game so far. So
3: all right, let's
4: play the TV show game.
0: Yep. All right. That's why I started with something like imbecilic.
4: Okay. It's okay. I apologize.
0: Okay. Here we go. Your three words are not functioning, bounce.
3: Jump.
4: Work, not functioning.
3: Bounce.
4: Broken, not functioning, bounce. Broken.
3: Broken.
4: Not functioning. Not bounce.
3: Broken.
4: Jump.
3: Heartbreak.
0: No.
4: Still. Not functioning.
0: No, way off.
4: Not functioning.
0: I thought you were better than that.
4: Bounce. Yeah, but not functioning is something that is broken.
0: Not functioning. If it's not functioning, it is
3: broken.
4: Closed.
0: Close.
4: Not functioning.
3: Shut.
0: Not close.
4: If it's not functioning, it is stopped. It's closed.
0: Oh, you're so close.
4: Not shut. Functioning.
3: What a no idea.
0: Oh, get the arrogance got the better of you here. If it's not functioning, it's off, and bounce would be spring.
3: Oh, offspring.
0: Offspring.
3: Yes. Isn't that American show?
0: Nah.
3: Oh, I thought it was American show.
0: Nah.
3: Or was offspring, it
4: off? Isn't offspring a band?
0: It is also a band. It was a very popular show here in the early 2000s.
4: No, not early 2000s. It was Asher Keddie.
0: Yeah, brilliant.
3: And
0: then one of them died and everyone blew up. Remember, it was...
4: Claudia Carvin.
0: No.
4: She's in it.
0: The bloke died and everyone...
4: Claudia Carvin's in it.
0: Yes.
4: They lost a child. It's one of the great... It was a great show.
0: It was a great show.
4: Well done. 2010.
3: No, I wasn't. Where was Water Rats or something like that?
0: Oh, what? Actually, there's
3: put
0: so many shows to choose
3: shows.
0: From.
4: Where's
0: 133353.
3: Oh, yes.
0: Well, that's. I'm leaving it to everyone else right now. 133353.
4: Well done, Kat.
0: Give us three words. We will try and guess your Aussie TV show. It can be past or present. Preferably one we'll all know. Let's start with Dave from Blaxland. Good morning, Dave.
5: Good morning, team. How are we all?
0: We are great.
4: Good, thank you.
0: We are ready for you. What are your three words?
5: My words are rural, makes perfect.
0: Makes perfect.
3: Complete.
0: Hang on. What's...
4: Do you guys know it?
3: No, do you?
0: Hang on, wait. Don't wait. Something makes perfect.
4: What do you have to do to get perfect or something? Something makes perfect.
0: Practice. Country practice!
3: Yep.
0: Oh!
5: That's right. You got it.
3: Well done.
4: Oh, very good.
0: Very good.
3: Talk about someone who likes these TV shows.
0: Did you know that immediately?
4: No, but I'll be honest, Dave, well done. But when Kat had the idea of changing the suburb game, whether it's temporary or for just till the Logies, and we said TV shows, I don't know what it was. But the first show I thought of was Country Practice.
3: Yeah. I thought it was Farmer Wanted a Wife.
5: That's exactly what sprung into my head, and I just thought, what are three words I could do for that one? So
4: very good,
0: great.
4: Dave.
0: Right.
4: Very
0: good. Sort Dave out with a prize, please. Let's go to Dale from Jordan Springs. Dale. Good morning, Dale.
6: G'day, guys. How are you doing?
3: Good,
0: very
3: brother.
0: Good. We're ready for you. Give us your three words. We'll try and guess your Aussie show.
6: I have wow. Cross Country.
0: What's
3: cross country?
0: Wow. Cross country. Wow.
3: You're pretty confident over there, big man.
4: I'm not confident. I'm
6: very confident.
4: I'm confident, but I'm waiting for you guys to say
0: cross country.
3: Cross country.
4: You guys are disrespecting the man in the room.
0: Oh, wow. Oh, hang on. Amazing. The Amazing Race.
3: Yeah.
0: Yeah. Oh, Dale. Very good.
6: All for Bowie.
4: Hey, Dale.
3: On your dolly.
4: That meant a lot to me, mate. The two peanut heads I work with don't even know.
6: That's exactly right.
3: Hey, Dale, we knew that we didn't want to pump him up.
0: Exactly. There's only so much you can pump up his tyres before they explode in here and it becomes our problem.
4: Hey, hey, Dale, thank you so much for that. You make me feel better now.
3: You should do the smile on his face.
0: Yeah. No one did Ninja Warrior, did they?
3: Is Bo in that?
4: Ninja Warrior. Hasn't started yet.
3: Hasn't started
0: okay,
3: yet.
0: Okay, all right. Something to think about.
4: I'm just glad you didn't do Gladiator.
0: On your towel, we'll sort you out with a prize.
4: Every now and then, parents out there know that you have a weekend of all weekends.
3: Like, what do you mean?
4: Weekend? Now, the reason my headphones are struggling here, Sydney, to paint a picture, I have my son's birthday party soccer hat on that everyone wore this Saturday.
0: Mm.
4: It was my son's birthday and my wife's birthday on Wednesday.
0: Okay, hence why you sound like a broken man.
3: It's been a big week.
4: What do you mean?
0: Oh, I don't know. You've got that look in your eyes.
4: So Saturday was a celebration for my son, Sunday for my wife.
3: Yep.
4: In that order of importance. But Saturday, this is what we went through. My son played soccer at 10:30 a.m. He had under-10s earlier. My daughter played around lunchtime, and then we had a soccer presentation at 1.
3: Yep.
4: And the party was at 3:30 p.m.
3: Ooh.
0: Mm.
4: So it was soccer from 7 a.m. in the morning till 3:30 when the party started.
3: Can I ask how long did the party go for?
4: That's a great question. I didn't really know. And I don't my wife knew, but that was important information. So it was my son, and at 3:30, three of his best mates turned up. It wasn't a party. It was just a little get-together, because when you have a kid's party, you're having 10, 20 kids, and you're having a flip-out or something. Or two. Now, the three kids rocked up, and we were having a great time.
3: Mm-hmm.
4: I'm a party guy, man.
3: We know that.
0: Oh, we know that.
3: And you're
0: the star of the party.
4: My wife's a soldier. She put all the party stuff together, right? It was all coming together nicely. Then I realized I needed a little bit of help.
3: Mm-hmm.
4: My wife, Cara, was making sure they're being fed and running around. Cooking's not my strong point, so she's serving the food. Meanwhile, she's bouncing around picking up my daughter's friends because I said to my daughter, I need a few more hands on deck here.
3: Okay, that's fair enough. That's fair enough. Smart.
4: I'm basically going to employ my daughter and a couple of friends to help.
0: Why not?
4: Which, cards up, that's what happened. So my daughter arrives and a couple of her friends, and they're watching the kids, and it's one of them parties, man.
3: Oh, geez.
4: It was a soccer-themed party, and you all had to come as a soccer player.
0: Oh, great.
3: Can I ask who you went as?
4: I come, I'm an Adidas guy, so I should be going as an Adidas player.
3: As Messi.
4: But I went as Ronaldo.
3: Yes!
4: Sue! And all you heard all afternoon / night was Sue!
3: That is a celebration, Kat.
0: Yep, I found that out. Yes.
4: Now, when it got to about 7:38 p.m., the party was winding down. But then my son's best friend turned up.
0: Oh, it turned up. What do you mean?
3: 8:30.
4: Well, he couldn't make the party because he was down at the snow.
3: Okay.
0: Oh, okay.
4: And they did their best to turn up. So at about 8-ish, he turned up.
3: So the party after
0: lit
3: the
0: another
3: party.
0: Fuse.
4: And that's when the party really began.
0: Oh,
3: that's when you come into your element.
0: Yeah, once nightfall.
4: And I'm in touch with the parents. Cara's in touch with the parents. Like, it's wrapping up. Getting back way. It's a Saturday night. But some of them play sport on Sunday. But that ship sailed, guys. So the party is cranking out of this world to the point music's on. And I've got my daughter helping out, watching. Cara is there. But at some point, someone's, going to get the food. I'm going to the room to talk to the parents, saying they'll be home soon. Little did I know one of the kids was doing the worm backwards for 15 minutes.
3: Oh.
0: Backwards?
3: On the lounge room floor?
4: On timber floors.
0: Oh, jeez.
3: Oh, how is the poor bugger?
4: He's good because he's tough and he's a little kid. And it was entertaining. But I got to that point where it was like I'm being the fun dad to being the dad that's about to get in trouble.
3: Yeah. Yep.
4: It all wrapped up nicely when I went to my phone and all three parents of the kids, plus a missed call from the other parents saying, listen, mate, it's 10:30. Are we getting our kids back?
0: Oh, 10:30 at night?
4: 10:30.
0: For a 3 o'clock kids party?
4: 10:30-ish.
0: Oh, my God. Usually it's a two-hour limit.
4: 10:30-ish.
0: Jeez.
4: Could have been earlier.
0: You were having the time.
3: Some of the parents might have been happy.
4: Could have been a little bit later.
0: Oh.
4: So I individually were dropping their kids off, and it gets to Sunday, and it's my wife's turn to be celebrated. And I'll be honest, Sydney, She didn't get the celebration she deserved because we were hurt.
3: Yes, you were.
4: And there was no alcohol involved or anything. We were just physically fatigued. And look, we celebrated, but she deserved more. Okay. So there is a clear message in this.
3: So what's the final outcome, brother? Yeah.
4: Well, the two messages are, plan your weekends properly.
3: Yep. Mm.
4: So the people who deserve to be celebrated the most get the celebrations they deserve.
3: Amen to that, brother.
4: Or the other one?
3: What's the second one?
4: Just don't have kids, man.
7: Oh. Watch all the best bits of Bo Ryan, Cad and Woodsy on Instagram. Follow at Triple M Instagram.
0: We're joined by a great mate of the show, Glenn Robbins, who always brings something very insightful and interesting for us.
8: What an honour it is to be with you guys. And so the question of the day is, what impresses you? Because I was talking to a friend of mine and I was, look, I think you'll all be impressed with this. I was playing golf on a par four, long drive, pull out a 6-iron, bang, put the 6-iron in for two. On it's an eagle on a par. Now, if you don't play golf, I'm not going to say that's pretty impressive, isn't
3: it? That is very impressive.
8: And so I thought, I put into the Google machine what impressive things. Now, so I've created Impressive Mountain, and we're going to climb Impressive Mountain, and if you are impressed by the... You are, if you're impressed by the good things, not the shallow things.
3: Yeah.
0: Well, okay.
3: It's got to be big. Come on.
8: Yeah. It's got to be deep.
0: It's up to you.
8: It's up to you what you're impressed by. So let's just start off at base camp.
0: Okay.
8: Are you impressed by fame?
4: I used to be, if we're going to be honest.
8: I used to be too, and I'm not anymore.
0: Especially after meeting some famous people.
8: They often disappoint, don't they?
3: You don't want to meet your idols or
0: heroes. You just have them in your head.
8: This is my point. So these ones I'm knocking off. I'm not that impressed by money. Are you impressed by money?
4: No. That's the opposite. If someone leads with the money story and go, I own this or here.
8: They're not impressed.
3: What a wanker.
4: Okay. There's the door, and can I borrow $4.5 million?
8: Are you impressed by looks? Someone who...
3: If I see big titties, I'm loving it. I'm very impressed.
8: Okay, I'm impressed by
3: a big set of cans.
4: I'm not a cans guy, no.
3: What if you see a good booty?
4: I am impressed by looks, I'll be honest, yeah. I'm just saying, I'm being honest.
3: You have a double look. If someone's looking beautiful, you go, geez, what the nice eyes.
0: Or if they've just got those features that you can't buy that.
8: Are you impressed by a male's size as well?
3: Oh, 100%. I
4: know. 1,000,000%.
3: Yeah, if it's got a big sword, I'm loving that.
4: I'm actually more impressed with that than the
3: tits. I want to go to do a wee and I'll be in the middle cubicle waiting for him to see it.
0: Glenn, he makes a point of looking and commenting. Yeah. So if you were next to him at the urinal, he would look down and go, good on you, brother.
3: I'd want to shake.
4: it's impressive to you?
0: Very impressive. Yeah. It doesn't mean, like, sometimes it's too impressive where I don't want anything to do with it, but I'm impressed.
4: Oh, you can't win.
3: Yeah. Well, I'm with you, Cat. Like, it's...
4: Well, like, I get it.
0: Sometimes I'm like, whoa, and then there's a difference between a whoa.
3: Oh, that's nice.
4: Nice. Mm.
3: The other one, that's going to be uncomfortable.
0: Yeah.
3: Yeah.
0: So we can put that base level.
8: Okay, that's base camp. All right, so that you're allowed to be impressed by that. Okay, now we get into the deeper ones, okay? These are quite admirable. Are you impressed by a person who is a good listener?
0: Yes.
4: No.
8: Yes, I agree.
0: Because it's really hard.
3: I love a good listener.
0: Yeah.
8: They're in the moment. They're not thinking about the next thing they're going to say and try to impress you. They're actually listening. So that's a tick.
3: Yes.
0: Ding. Massive.
8: All right.
0: Yep.
8: Okay, resilience.
4: Resilience means a lot to me.
3: Does it?
8: Oh, there you go.
3: Really?
4: Yeah, because anyone can respectfully listen. And anyone can go through anything, but resilience is how you deal with it.
3: Listening, not everyone can go through listening. You can stand there, but you're not listening.
4: Yeah, but listening, I'm talking about resilience. Because it's how you come out of it defines who you are. You find out what you're made of.
0: Well,
4: you
0: I would do. Say, wow. I'm surprised, Woodsy, you're saying that, because I would say you're kind of a picture of resilience.
4: 100%.
0: You,
3: oh, really?
0: You came from a tough, like a Thank background you. Where you didn't have a lot, and you're a single mum.
3: Yeah.
4: But where's your dad?
0: Didn't know your dad, and then you're in a position now where you've got too much work, too many jobs, you've raised a wonderful family.
3: Thank you.
0: And that's a hard base to come from. Often you repeat the cycle.
4: 100%.
8: Okay, we're going to the next level. This is probably base camp number two now. Integrity.
0: Massive for me.
3: Huge.
4: You get tested in Brekkie Radio, mate. You know better than anyone, Glenn. It's a testing time.
8: You guys are at the coalface.
4: But the other day...
8: Oh, here we go.
4: Cat got put in a very tricky position. Said someone's name wrong, right? Yeah. And she was given the wrong information.
8: Mm-hmm.
4: And I said, and Woodsy, we all laughed at her for getting the name wrong.
0: It's been brought up every day, Glenn.
4: And, and this is not including the fact that she thinks every Middle Eastern person's name's Maui.
0: It was an unfortunate time to get a name wrong.
4: But, you can cut that out, Bridget. But what happened is I put her on the spot and said, you got the name wrong, and we really launched into her and dialed into her. Mm. And she goes, I did. I'm sorry. I should have known better. When she didn't, she just saved someone. And there was no reason for her to do that, which I think speaks volumes of her.
8: Can I see a bit of a tear in your eye as you say that?
4: Integrity is standing up for what's right, but there's also integrity for taking a bullet for no reason.
3: For your teammate.
4: Yeah.
3: That's it.
0: Okay, we'll give that a definite tip.
8: Okay, this is sideways, and I find this one... Are you impressed by curiosity?
4: I'm too
8: see,
4: curious.
8: Big pause.
3: Curiosity,
8: so if I'm curious about you, do you find that impressive?
0: I actually find that attractive.
3: Yeah. What does sort of curious mean? Define curious.
0: So it means someone's interested enough to ask follow-up questions.
8: Yeah, I don't want to know because I don't know about that, so therefore it's
3: then
8: worth...
3: Then you find out more.
8: Yeah, then
3: great.
8: You find out. So yeah. It is an admirable trait, isn't it? So there's that's something we all should aim for. Okay, we're getting towards, we're getting closer.
4: He's
8: two more to go.
4: Person, Glennie, okay. And our kids are the reflection of us. They can't ask more questions.
3: Yeah, they ask too many questions sometimes.
4: Too curious.
8: If I said humility...
0: Oh, humility's massive.
4: That's not my strong point.
0: Yeah.
8: But if you see it in someone, are you impressed by it?
0: Mate, again, I'm attracted to it.
8: Me too.
4: I love it.
8: Yeah.
3: And then some people do it.
8: How do you do that? How do you do all that stuff and then you have a humility on top of it? Mm. You go, I love you. I want to hug you.
4: It's everything I want.
3: Come get in my bosom, attack
0: the person. Come into my bosom with your humility.
4: I then attack the person and be jealous and belittle them.
8: Okay, now this last one I made up, so I don't know whether you're going to be impressed by it, but can we have the music? We're about to step on the top of the... Impressive
0: man.
3: Mount Rushmore.
0: Yeah,
8: here we go. Are you impressed by wisdom?
3: What is wisdom? What define wisdom for me, Kat?
8: I think... Yeah, Kat, you go, Kat.
0: I would say it's a knowledge in a... not necessarily just you've read up on stuff.
3: Oh, I see.
0: But a knowledge in... you've obviously taken the time to step back and view the world in a different way and see things from a different perspective.
8: Yeah. Yeah, I would say simplicity of things that are complex. Mm. Yeah, problems that are complex. If you can sort of have a wise way of... I've dealt with that and here's how I would deal with it simply. You go.
4: Out of everything you've asked, besides the fame, money and power, we've got honesty, resilience, discipline,
0: integrity.
4: Humility and integrity, and now wisdom. If I'm going to be completely honest, I value wisdom the most.
3: Really?
8: Yeah. Oh!
0: Okay, why is that?
3: Why is that?
8: Wow, that's good. You deserve to be on top of the mountain then.
4: Well, it's all subjective. And like you said, Kat, your definition of wisdom is what? Someone to take a step back. So you have to have lived an experience, and if you haven't lived the experience... You've taken the time to learn about the experience or listen to someone who has.
0: Yeah.
3: Yep.
4: And wisdom gets you into and out of every single facet of life.
0: You know what it is? It's actually combining all of those deep traits together in one. Because it's listening, it's integrity, so you're able to experience.
3: Ooh.
4: But you can't do anything without wisdom.
0: Yeah, it's honesty, it's
3: humility.
0: It's actually combining everything together. It's resilience because you're wise because of things you've gone through.
8: This is award-winning radio. Can I just say, to point to the talent of you three people, we started with dick jokes and titty jokes. And
4: where was the joke?
3: There's no joke there, Glennie boy.
8: Okay, we're referring to penises being impressive and breasts, and we've come through to understanding about wisdom and understanding a lot more about each of us. And I think we've come a little bit closer through our journey.
4: Mate, we love you.
8: Yeah, good on you guys. Love you too. And we'll talk soon.
3: Thanks, Glenn.
0: See you, Glenn.
8: See you, guys.
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5: That time of the day, 2-for-1 Tuesday. This is the second crack at it, Sydney.
6: Oh, yes.
5: Two times in one day, 8 a.m. we always do it. All right. Three names. First person to call back receives a key. Are we ready for today's name?
7: Let's go.
8: Oh, let's go, big man.
5: If this is you, ring back 133353. You get a key. Justine Borg from Kingswood. Graham Thorne from Picnic Point and Jacob Tiani from Carringbar South. If this is you, 133353. The person who just called back just in time and he beat the second person is on the line right now and his name is Jacob Tiani.
9: Yeah. Oh, you wouldn't believe it. A guy actually called me and said that, mate, did you hear your name get called out? And I was like, nah, let me call him quick.
8: Oh, I love the honesty.
6: I love that.
8: It. Just well done, in Jacob. There. You just snuck in, brother.
6: Oh, see.
9: Awesome.
5: Jacob, you beat Graham Thorne by about 2 seconds. Shouts out to Graham and Justine. Well, wakey wakey.
9: Awesome. Yeah.
5: What's going through your mind right now? I know but people ringing you, but you're live on the radio, mate.
9: To be fair, mate, I think I actually need a car at the moment. So, it'd be my lucky day if I actually got it. So,
5: all right, beautiful. Well,
6: first step.
5: You're in the draw. Hey, good on you, mate. Enjoy your day.
9: Thank you.
5: Well done. Easy as that, Sydney.
8: On
5: now,
8: you. On you, Johnny.
5: As Sydney knows, we lost Alfie last week.
8: Yep.
6: Yeah.
5: He was in charge of getting Bo's wheels out and about, the Mazda BT50 XT pickup 4x2. You know the jazz.
8: Oh, it's we
5: got
8: love
5: all the
8: it.
5: Bells and whistles. He's been out and around Sydney, so now, well, we have to do it ourselves, don't we?
8: Oh, do we?
6: Well, yeah, we're going to have to, because the whole point is we want to get the car out so people go, ah, that's the car they've been raving on about.
8: But how do
6: wow, that is sweet.
8: How do we do it ourselves? Because, like, you won't let me go do it.
5: Well, Kat and I have decided.
8: Yeah. Oh, yes, here we go.
5: Because you have been extremely busy preparing for the agenda setters tonight.
8: Tonight, yep.
5: We've decided to do the show from the car this Thursday.
6: Oh,
8: yes.
5: Like all three of us broadcasting live from the show.
8: So we're doing the show inside the car.
5: We're doing the show live from the car in and around Sydney together the entire show.
8: How good is this going to be?
6: Yeah, I mean, I've heard there's a lot of room in there, but the three of us, we're not small.
8: Oh, no, we're not.
5: But the car's
8: especially
5: big.
8: Especially not me.
6: That's what I'm hoping. Because I haven't been in the car yet. Alfie's had it.
5: I'm telling you, the car's big.
8: The car's massive.
6: Good.
8: Bo's car, he'd know.
5: Yeah. I'm telling you, the car is big. And yes, we are big, alpha males and women.
8: Really only me.
5: And Kat's an alpha woman. And you're an alpha male. I'm a beta male. Either way, the car is big and we are in it, broadcasting live
6: in
5: and around
6: Sydney. It's a roving show. It's a roving show. We could end up anywhere on Thursday. This is exciting. We're going to have obviously fine-tune some details of where we'll actually be, so you might be able to come and say hello, touch Bo Ryan's face on the car and his physical face because we'll be in the car.
5: You have permission.
8: You'll be careful what you just did there, brother. You gave them permission now to touch.
5: Come and put your fingers in your mouth.
6: Look out. They might get more than they bargained for.
8: Oh, yes, they will.
6: Look, so that is Thursday. That'll be wonderful.
5: Now, a few weeks ago, we celebrated Pokemon Day and the team from Swap It, our friends from Swap It.
6: Yes.
8: Yep.
5: Bill, Moe, and Merkin. brought in a box of Pokemon cards for us to open. And Nikki,

0: As we all know, our producer pulled a rare Gengar card worth $5,000. One of the most valuable cards in the set. The Swap It guys also left us a Mega Evolution Ascended Heroes Elite Trainer box to give away, so we decided to play Swap It. Now, doesn't matter if you know anything about Pokemon, it's all about what could be inside the box.
1: Or if you have kids that would be dying to get their hands on this.
0: So we started trading last week, ladies and gentlemen. We began with Woodsy's 2014 actual game jersey that broke the drought for New South Wales.
2: Well, Buster actually asked, he goes, Dad, when are you bringing the Ascended cards back home?
0: Yes.
1: Yeah, that ship sailed.
0: Then it was topped by a six-pack of rare Duff beer that we realised the next day wasn't that rare.
1: No.
2: Ooh, yeah.
1: That was my bad.
0: That was all right. So that was topped by a very rare, very rare discontinued Lego set worth $3,264. And that got topped. And here's where we are up to now. 20 grams of gold, Mark. Today's market value, as in right now, is worth between $3,900 and $4,000, which puts you in the lead.
1: That's in the lead. All right, 20 grams of gold is in the lead.
0: Jesus. Do you have something that can top Mark from Miranda's offer of 20 grams of gold? Now, that is symbolic in many ways.
1: Yep.
0: Valued at $3,900 to $4,000, roughly.
1: Can change.
0: Adam from Camden has called in. Adam, welcome to the show. Thank you for calling. The floor is yours.
3: Hey, Bo, Cats and Woody. Nice to talk to you.
2: Morning, brother.
1: Morning.
3: I've got a Donald Bradman cricket bat. Sir Donald Bradman cricket bat. It's one of 99 in a series to represent his batting average, and it's number 32.
0: Adam, first thing, is it a bat he used?
3: No, it's just a commemorative thing.
0: Signed?
3: Signed by him. He's got a photo in the back with the certificate.
0: Oh, yeah, certified. I like that.
2: So it's legit.
0: Yeah, I like the certification. One of 99 signed, you're saying? And it's number 32 of 99. That
1: good condition, I'm assuming.
0: Well,
3: it's mint condition.
0: So is it wrapped? Did you say
3: it's still in bubble wrap?
0: Massive. And Adam, we trust you, mate. It better not be one of the ones where you've opened it and you bubble wrapped it yourself, because we'll find it.
3: Definitely not.
0: What is the worth? You've taken it to get value. What is it?
3: Look, I paid $4,600 5 years ago.
0: Hang on, sorry. You paid
3: $4,600 5 years ago.
0: Five years ago. Because sometimes you can pay for something, but that doesn't mean that's what it's worth.
2: It's actually worth that,
0: Something is only worth what you are willing to pay, and you've paid $4,600. You are in the lead, my man.
1: Without a doubt.
3: That's it.
1: Adam.
3: Nice.
1: So far, you're in the lead for this very rare box of Pokemon cards.
0: Can you top Adam's Sir Donald Bradman signed 1 of 99... bats with the certification still in the wrap,
2: mate.
0: 133353. Give us a call now if you can beat that. Let's go to Daniel from Hammondville. Daniel, welcome to the show.
4: Hey guys, how are we going?
1: We are good,
2: brother. How are you?
0: We're going well, and I'm excited for you. I'm nervous for you because you have called in. Thank you for your confidence, mate. Can you beat the cricket bat?
4: Maybe I can. It's a tough one, but look, I'm offering up my car. It's a 2014 Holden Cruise, 1.6 litre turbo.
0: Oh, geez.
4: Top of the line.
0: Okay, hang on, stop.
4: Leather seats, heated seats.
1: Heated seats.
0: Hang on, they're good cars.
2: Mate, they're great
0: 2014.
2: Cars.
0: How many Ks have you got on it, mate?
4: 130,000.
0: Okay, not bad.
1: That's not too bad.
0: Not bad for a 12-year-old car. That's not bad, man.
2: Yeah. That's great.
0: That's 10,000 Ks a year.
1: Leather seats, heated seats. Is it roadworthy?
4: It is roadworthy, yeah.
1: Okay.
4: It's registered.
1: It's registered.
0: Wow. Okay, hang on. So it's
2: that adds a bit more to it as well.
0: Yeah, and you're saying it's in good nick, mate.
4: It's in good nick. I bought it off my dad's mechanic.
0: Everyone says that, mate.
2: The Holden mechanic.
0: Everyone says they either have said, is it one owner? You say yes. And then if there's more than one owner, you say, I bought it off a mechanic or someone who loved it but had to sell it, but they'll go on overseas. But,
2: Mate, leather interior?
1: Can I ask you, Daniel, why would you want to swap a car for Pokemon cards?
4: Pokemon cards are a better investment than a car.
0: Smart, man.
4: I appreciate it a lot more.
0: Hang on, because we all know what the fastest colour is and the most rare in terms of car. What colour is your car?
4: It's red.
2: Oh, look, there we go.
0: Well, mate, what is it like? I know you can go on car sales, but you go on car sales, and let's be honest, you take $2,000 off whatever they're asking, but that's what the person's prepared to take. What is the, like, what if you were selling it today? What is the amount? And be honest with us. What would it be worth, and what would you take?
4: Look, I bought it for $6,000. I think I got a good deal on it, so I wouldn't sell it anything less than $6,000.
2: And it has rego on it.
1: It's got rego. Yeah. It's roadworthy. Yeah. We don't have to tow it anywhere.
0: Yeah, well, hang on. Which means you take $5,000. We know this game, guys.
1: Mm.
0: But $5,000 is still in front of $4,600.
2: Yeah. Yes, it is.
0: So that puts Daniel from Hammondville in the lead.
1: Yes. Ooh, Daniel. Wow.
2: Good work,
1: all
2: Daniel.
1: Right. So
2: how
1: far.
2: How do you beat a car?
1: I don't know. I'll be honest with you. I'm not sure.
0: A house?
4: Hey, and if we're talking in investment side of things, it's a Holden. They don't make them anymore. So.
2: Oh, yes.
0: Yes, they don't.
2: Pros and cons there, big fella.
0: That is true. That is true. But these Pokemon cards are extremely rare, my man.
2: Yes, they are.
0: All right, let's go. This is at the top. You're at the top, Daniel. You're welcome. But we are going to give it 24 hours. 24 hours, Sydney, you got. We're going to put it on our socials at Triple M Breakfast. Instagram, Facebook, TikTok, whatever the hell else is out there.
1: Our text line is probably the easiest access. 0457 101049.
0: Good girl.
1: Yeah, let's wrap up the show with how you can get out and about and see Bo Ryan's brand new Mazda BT50 out on the streets all this week. Lockie Pringle.
0: Sorry, I missed the first bit of that because I'm looking at the text line.
1: Okay.
0: And it's going Burko with people topping the offer we just had.
2: They're trying to top it. Yes, they are.
0: So sorry to interrupt, Kat, but our text line goes off as it is. But there is some...
1: Is there anything interesting on there?
0: Is there anything interesting?
1: Or is there plenty of interesting?
0: There are plenty of interesting things. If you know what I'm trying to say, darling.
1: I can't see it from here.
0: No, the wording is there are so many interesting things.
1: Okay.
0: And there are so many things of high value.
1: Okay, so you're telling me at the moment we have a car that's sitting there at around about the $6,000 range?
2: I'm saying it could be topped tomorrow.
1: Are you kidding?
0: Yeah. I'm going to feel it.
2: Well, I think it's going to be topped.
0: Okay. I don't want to reveal too much, but we are our cards up. It's going to be doubled tomorrow.
1: You're kidding.
0: At least.
2: Yep.
1: Oh, so this could keep interesting. I didn't think we'd top a car, but...
0: Well, I didn't either.
2: Oh, did you think
0: because, yeah, because pride's involved now. So
1: okay.
2: Ooh, look out.
1: All right.
0: Sorry,
1: look, you know what?
0: You were, darling.
1: Sorry. Keep your text messages coming, 0457101049, if you think you can top a $6,000 car.
0: Yep.
1: That's so with this box of Pokemon cards that are very rare. But speaking of cars... We have got your brand new Mazda BT50 out and about on the streets. Lockie Pringle.
2: Oh, the street teamer.
1: Street teamer. Will be driving the car around. He has got in the back Triple M merch. You know how much everyone loves
0: Triple M. What? We can't even get Triple M merch.
2: Unbelievable.
1: He's got Bo Ryan stickers. He has got icy cold cans of Coke. This is proper old school.
0: Everyone loves Coke.
1: Sort of Black Thunder stuff that we're sending Lockie Pringle up. Today, he's going to be at Penrith Leeds Club, 10 a.m. and Mount Druitt Westfield at 11 a.m.
0: Ooh, go and see him. I thought it was pronounced Lochie.
1: Lochie. Well, it could be Lochie. Maybe I've been getting it wrong all this time. It's Lochie Pringle.
2: I thought it was Lochie, the street teamer.
1: Our new street team member. Penrith Leeds Club, 10 a.m. this morning. Get to him.
0: Is that the long-haired guy?
1: The long-haired guy.
0: I've been calling him Lochie for 2 years.
1: Okay. Look, what? Might be one of those tomato situations. Listen out to Dangerous Day between 9 and 12 as well for more details. We've got some late-breaking mail in the footy world, though, as well.
2: Yeah, we do. Laurie Daly's officially announced that he has stepped down from New South Wales Origin coach. He came out with a statement, "I've always considered it an absolute honour and privilege to be involved in the New South Wales Blues State of Origin team, whether that was as a player or a coach, and I've always been ready to answer the call for my state whenever they needed me. I thank the fans for their passion and their support. I can't think of a better way to move on with the Shield back where it belongs."
0: Retiring a winner, baby!
2: In New
1: there
2: South
1: you
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6: Well, have you guys heard of the 2026 Australian Census? If you haven't, I'll give you some tips and tricks.
7: Can I please give some backstory?
6: No, Jay.
7: Lily, please. You knew. So, we mentioned the census before the show, and she looks up from her phone. She goes, "The what? Yeah, the census." She goes, "What's that?"
6: But remember, I'm from New Zealand.
7: Does New Zealand not have a census?
6: No. Or if we do, it's called something else.
7: I think they would.
6: It happens every 5 years. It slipped my mind what it's called.
5: Let me just see if New Zealand has a census.
7: Yeah,
6: let me live.
7: Okay.
6: Look, it's not like it happens every year. I know what the census is. I just didn't know it had that name.
7: Right. Not your best save. But
6: whatever. It's Monday, mate.
7: Does New Zealand have a census?
5: New Zealand conducts a census. Traditionally every 5 years.
6: Don't you dare!
5: Yeah, it's called the census.
6: There will be hell to pay, Cody.
7: Lulu, it's called the census.
6: No, I think it's called the centre.
7: Oh, it's probably different because it's the census.
6: Exactly.
7: Oh, so that's what you were confused about because we do the census.
6: I'll quit if that's made a video.
7: Well.
6: No, you heard it here first. I'll resign.
7: Hey, Digi, start whipping it up now, kid. Get me what I want.
6: No. Let me be. I'll start talking about my wisdom teeth again.
7: Oh, gee whiz. Now listen up.
6: Yeah, okay, so it's happening on Tuesday the 11th
7: of August. Explain the census for those like you that don't know.
6: Okay, I do know. So every person in Australia on census night is required to be counted, including visitors and temporary residents.
7: Yep.
6: If you know where you'll be next Tuesday, though, you can start filling it out from now, which is handy.
7: Wow. Sounds like you're reading it off a sheet.
6: No, mate, I'm not. Don't forget your answers are private. Individual responses are protected by law and I'm ashamed. With other government agencies. The results, they're released anonymously.
5: You sure know a lot about the census, Lou.
6: So, guys, it's all good. So, like, the information will help build, you know, fun things like schools, hospitals, roads, public transfer, other community services, based on where people live and what they need.
5: What? Yeah. We know what the census is, right?
7: We get it.
6: Yeah, so just if you need some tips and tricks. So, we wanted to do our own census.
7: That's good, healthy stuff.
5: The little Judge census.
6: Ours will happen every 5 years like the other census.
7: Will it?
6: Yeah.
7: Okay.
6: Well, if we're still here in 5 years.
7: Well, we thought we'd do the Lou and Judge census. So, but we want to know different things.
5: Different questions.
7: Our census won't be, I don't think we're going to be doing, you know, age, demographics.
6: How many people live in your household?
7: Blah, blah, blah.
6: Don't care.
7: It's more like, Do you wash your hands after a wee? Or just number two?
5: Yeah, I like that one.
6: I'd really like to know. I wanted to know how many standard drinks you have in a weekend.
7: Yeah.
6: You know?
7: Yeah. Or a week.
6: Yeah. Yeah, weeks.
7: Let's condense it to the weekend.
6: Well, but then it gets a bit tricky, doesn't it? Because is it Friday, Saturday, or is it Friday, Saturday, Sunday?
7: Friday, Saturday, Sunday. 100%. Sunday's still the weekend. Notoriously not the start of the week, Sunday.
6: Yeah, you're right.
7: LP?
5: I want to know what's your go-to handshake, because it's always tough to get right. Like, is it the classic one, or is it like the bros-y one?
7: Do you know what?
6: Or handshake or hug as well.
5: Are you a hugger?
7: I've just found myself just reverting back to a good old-fashioned handshake.
6: See,
7: I just decided one day there was too much hugging going on.
6: Well, I tried to go in for the hug the other week.
7: You didn't even get one.
6: Got absolutely rejected.
7: Yeah, that's a good one, LP.
6: This is probably a bit more girly, but I'd like to know how many times you're washing your hair a week. For girls, it's a huge thing.
7: Is it?
6: Yeah.
7: A week. Let's give some insight. How many are you?
6: Well, I used to be like every second day, but then I found out it was really bad for you, and my hair's grown a lot more from only washing it about twice a week now.
7: Right.
6: I don't care if that's grubby. If it's greasy, slick back like today.
7: I know girls that don't wash their hair at all.
6: You paused for way too long. I was like, and?
7: Sorry, yeah. No, that was it.
6: I don't know. Yeah, girls.
5: What about you, Judge? You got anything you want to know?
7: Yeah, the wee thing. And like the wee, the poo, you know what I mean? Yeah. Dude, there's a myriad of stuff I want to know. But what we want to know, 133353, call us now with questions you would want in our census.
6: Needs to be a collective thing this from the Lou and Jarch listeners.
7: This needs to be the Lou and Jarch community. We want to get a census of our community. So if you call us now with the questions that you want to know, we'll chuck
6: what
7: it in.
6: What do you want
7: census.
6: To know about each other?
7: That's right.
5: That's it. Lou and Jarch, Triple M, our census continues next.
3: Triple M's early drive home with Lou and Jarch.
5: Lou and Jarch on Triple M, 133353 is our number. We want more questions for our Lou and Jarch census.
7: We do.
6: Yeah, I'm excited to get this put together.
7: You are, aren't you?
6: Yeah. We'll have some good results coming in. But we've come up with a few on our own. We wanted to know what you guys want to know about each other for the Lou and Jarch census.
7: Yeah, that's right.
6: So we've got Ellen on the line.
4: Yeah, g'day, guys.
6: Hello, Ellen.
4: First time, long time.
7: Love it. Great to have you here. Thank you.
4: I got some which relate to what the judge is talking about, and that's toilet etiquette.
7: Okay.
4: Now, are we over or are we under?
7: I see what you mean. Over what, under what?
4: Are we a scruncher or are we a folder?
7: Yes. I like this.
6: Yep, these are great ones.
4: Okay. And are we a front to back or a back to front?
7: Yeah, because boom, boom.
6: Yeah, I've had this one's apparently
4: and the final,
6: not good
4: the
6: for
4: final
6: you.
4: One, do you stand up or sit down when doing the paperwork?
7: Yeah, because I know, mate.
6: What do you mean?
7: No, because you can stand. You can stand, prep yourself up, and really get into your work. Now,
4: that's correct.
7: I know.
6: There must be a decent go at the bathroom if you've got to stand up.
7: It's a sight to see. It is a sight.
6: Yuck!
7: Absolutely. But these are the things that we want to know about our listeners, Lily.
6: These are great. These are exactly what we wanted, Ellen.
7: Ellen's
6: we'll
7: perfect.
6: Write them all down.
7: Thank you, mate. Rick, talk to us. What do you want to know?
8: How are you, me legends?
7: Very
8: I reckon, do you talk to your neighbours?
7: Yeah.
6: Love that.
7: This is
8: you know what I mean?
6: Because some people are good mates with their neighbours and then some have beef with them.
8: Yeah, that's right. And I have to talk to my neighbours because I get caught weeing out the front all the time.
7: So that also goes into our public or private urination one that will be in the census as well.
6: They probably don't like you, Rick.
7: Well,
6: they're probably gossiping about you behind your back.
7: Rick's dead.
8: Since I've had my trees trimmed, they can see me now.
7: Is that a euphemism, Rick?
6: Yeah. What's going on, Rico?
7: Bit of manscaping, Rick.
6: Thanks, Rick.
7: I like it.
6: Kelly, what do you want to know?
9: I want to know how often people brush their teeth.
7: Okay, Kelly. Well, I'd love to know how often you brush yours.
6: Same.
9: Well, I don't have any.
7: Okay.
5: Oh,
7: well, then
9: I just had them all removed.
6: Toothless cow.
9: Pretty
7: what
9: much.
7: Do you call her?
6: Toothless
9: everyone
6: cow.
9: Kelly.
6: Hello.
9: No, they keep
7: Kelly.
9: Singing gummy bear to me.
7: So gummy bear. Sorry. Sorry,
6: what
7: Kelly.
6: What did I call her?
7: Lou's accent. I thought you said toothless cow.
5: You toothless cow.
6: No, that's my husband. No, I said cow.
7: Kel.
6: K-E-L.
7: Yeah, Kel. Okay.
6: Imagine me just going, oh, toothless cow.
7: I know, I was going, Jesus Christ.
6: I like that one, Kelly. I'm two times a day, sometimes even three.
7: Three?
6: Yeah.
7: I'll be happy with a one. I'll be happy with
6: it.
7: All right, Anton, talk to us. What do you want to know in the census?
10: How you going?
7: How are you, brother?
10: Good. I was just saying, I work in the waste industry, right?
7: Yep.
10: And I drive sucker trucks. We do grease and all sorts of stuff.
7: Yep.
10: So at 2 o'clock in the morning or 1 o'clock in the morning, you're going to go to number two.
7: Mm.
10: There's no toilets around.
7: Mm-hmm.
10: So where do you go? You've got to find a spot to go.
7: Yeah.
10: You got to. Or you find a car park or where you're at underneath the building.
5: Car park.
6: You're just this anonymous pooer all around town.
7: Or you just find, like, the bonnets of people's cars or
6: front doors.
7: Or you just find doorsteps and stuff like that. Or
10: no, you make sure you take heaps of rags. You can do it in the rag quick and then wrap it up and put it on your truck.
6: You're like Huckleberry Finn. His little satchel's
5: holding
6: just full
5: over.
6: Of poo. Yuck.
5: Wow.
6: Thanks, Egon. He's just got a satchel of shit hanging over.
5: I'm looking forward to Anton's response.
7: Nuggetberry Finn.
5: That's Lou and Judge.
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5: Lou and Jarch for your No Undy Monday on Triple M, and it's time for two letters to one word.
7: Three times.
6: Dun, dun, dun, dun, dun, dun, dun, dun. All right, so I'll say a letter, and then Jarch will say a letter, and then you have to come up with a word that starts with mine and ends with Jack's.
7: That is
5: very good, Lou.
6: Thank you.
7: So succinct, so well.
6: Thank you.
7: Articulated, Lou. Great job.
6: We've got, Mark. We've got Mark and Terry on the line.
7: How are yous?
11: Hello.
12: Hi,
11: this
12: good.
11: Is Mark.
7: G'day, Mark.
12: Hi, this is Terry.
7: Hey, Terry. Okay,
6: hey, Tessa.
7: So, Mark, I'm so sorry. Lou's making faces. She has this thing where she's not the biggest fan of the name Mark. I personally love the name Mark.
6: She might grow on me.
7: Yeah, mate, it's crazy. I don't understand it. Never have. Can you explain it?
6: For some reason, I've never liked the name Mark.
7: Marcus Aurelius, one of the great Roman generals of all time.
6: That's Marcus. I'm just talking
11: Mark. So funny you don't like the name Mark, because my ex-husband's name Mark.
6: That's why I don't like it.
5: Okay. Wow.
6: Oh, no. Is it Terry's ex on the line?
5: Is this an ex-husband and wife? Or is this
7: is huge.
12: Okay. You can call me Googs if you like, because that's my nickname.
6: Googs. Okay, Googs and Tez.
7: Love it.
5: Googs and Tez.
6: All right, I'll start.
5: Now, remember, you got to buzz in with your name.
7: Remember, you buzz in with your name.
5: And it's first to three. Is that right?
7: First to three.
11: Okay.
5: Here we go.
6: D.
7: K.
11: Dick. Tez.
5: Tez. Yeah, she ended up buzzing in and she got the answer.
7: Yep.
5: Okay. We'll give it to Tez, but you got to buzz in.
6: You knew exactly what you were doing.
7: That is correct, Dalton. I did. Remember to buzz.
5: That's 1-0 to Terry.
6: Okay.
11: All right.
6: A.
7: L.
12: Can I say Googs?
5: Yeah, Googs.
12: Anal,
5: he's got it. Well done.
6: Jack knows exactly what he's doing here.
7: I was thinking animal. But anyway, yeah. Googs, you took it there.
5: One all.
7: Good on you. Okay.
6: Okay. B.
7: N.
11: Bean. Oh, Tez.
7: Oh, yeah.
11: Bean.
5: She recovered because she got it, but seriously.
7: Okay.
6: The vegetable.
7: Yep. We're happy with it.
5: It's 2-1 to Tez.
7: Yes.
11: I'm so sorry.
7: That was not. I was thinking balloon.
6: Yeah, sure.
7: S. Hey, by the way, Tez, you get this, you win it.
5: Yeah.
7: So, Googs,
11: okay.
7: Get into it, mate.
12: Or I'll try.
5: Okay. Lou, what was?
7: E.
12: Googs. C.
5: Yes, with your eyes.
6: Absolutely. Oh, that's ends in an A.
7: Absolutely. Okay, all.
5: This is it. Grand final. Hang on, let me get on some. This is too silly music.
6: Suspense.
7: Yeah. Yes.
5: Okay, that's better.
7: Thank you, mate.
6: Right.
7: Okay. Wow, that really brought energy.
5: It did.
6: Right. L.
7: D.
12: Googs.
11: Tez.
7: Googs.
11: Liz. Lid.
6: No,
5: it was Googs.
6: Googs.
12: Lad.
5: Yeah.
7: Lads.
6: Well done.
5: Well, the Googs has ended up winning it.
6: Well done, Googs.
12: Wow. Chicken dinner.
11: Well done.
6: Moody tickets to you.
7: Oh, you've done really well. Wow. Well, Dick Anal Bean Sea Lad.
5: So good.
7: That's good stuff.
5: Oh, Lou and Charge and Triple M. The 10 drunkest countries in the world. Ooh. Revealed next.
13: Ooh. 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
7: This is a bit of you, Dalton.
6: What?
7: This is a real bit of you.
6: What?
7: Well, I got a list for you. You know how you always come with comments and bloody lists for me and stuff? I decided I'm coming with a list for you.
6: Coming with a list for you.
7: How does that sound?
6: Yeah, go on, Mr. List Boy.
7: Righto. Hey, call me Ed Liston.
6: Oh, they do.
7: Hey. Australia, that's a niche joke. That's my friend Ed Liston.
6: Really niche.
7: They might call me Dave Liston, his twin.
6: Yeah. Hey, twins,
5: Ed. That's even more niche.
7: I've made it more niche.
5: Because Ed's the one that at least we know.
7: Yeah, correct. Yeah. And guess what?
6: I know Dave.
7: They could call me Ando Liston.
5: Who's that?
6: The dad.
7: Younger brother. Oh.
5: That's even more niche because he's not even a twin of Ed.
7: That's right.
5: Wow.
7: They're all friends of mine. Niche jokes. The best ones.
6: I just started drawing stars on my thing on deck of talking.
7: Would you draw a picture of me? Now, Lou, 10 drunkest countries.
6: Oh, let me guess.
7: This is a bit, that's the whole point. So these are national averages. So they don't represent everyone. I'll give you a bit of a clue. They're not what you'd expect, some of them.
5: But some of them are.
7: Some of them are, certainly. Okay. Takes into account social habits, cultures, festivals, national holidays, and studies from individuals.
6: Let me guess who's got to be in there.
7: So hold on. So we've got a top 10. You don't need to guess in order.
5: No way.
6: No.
5: But that's impossible.
7: That's impossible.
6: Not that drunk.
7: Let's just see how many you can get.
6: Russia. They love vodka.
7: Not in the list.
6: No. Finland.
7: Not in the list.
5: No.
6: What?
5: But the Russia thinking, there's some that are close to Russia.
7: Yeah.
6: Sweden.
7: Not in the list.
6: Germany.
5: Yes.
7: Germany is number seven.
6: Italy. I love their vinos.
7: No.
6: Surely Australia's in there.
7: It's not.
6: What?
7: I know.
5: Sad.
6: We've got a terrible pub culture.
7: Sorry?
6: Awesome pub culture.
7: Yeah. Thank you, mate. Tremendous. Please continue.
6: New Zealand.
7: No.
6: Oh.
7: Okay. There are a couple of more obvious ones.
6: America?
7: No.
5: You know what? Think Europe.
6: Spain?
7: Kid.
5: Just like there's a couple
7: of... Who are the drunkest people in the world? But they're not, but they're in here.
6: You.
5: Like, who knows the most about pubs?
6: Ireland.
7: Ireland. Number 9.
6: God. Scotland.
7: Nope.
5: Close.
6: England.
5: Close.
7: Yes, ma'am. England number 4.
5: Now, the rest of these you could struggle with.
7: Now, I'm going to give you a hint.
6: South Africa, Uruguay or something.
7: I'm going to give you a hint. All the rest are in Europe, bar one.
6: Greece.
7: Which is an African country.
5: Not Greece.
7: Not Greece. I'll give you a hint. Number 2 is a lovely lady's name.
6: Maryland.
7: It's not Maryland.
5: The American state.
6: Lovely lady's name.
7: Starting with G. One of the characters in Seinfeld has the male version of this name.
6: Oh, my God, Jack.
5: Curious.
7: Kramer? No,
5: curious,
7: starts with G.
5: The monkey
6: George.
5: Curate.
6: Georgia.
7: Georgia. Number 2. Georgia. Okay. I'm going to go. Oh. This is an Eastern European country. Sofia is the capital of this country.
5: Oh.
7: What if someone was well endowed, they'd have a big.
6: Belly?
7: No, in their pants.
6: Bowl?
7: Wait, it's like a bowl.
6: Bowl. Bowl.
7: Bowl.
6: Bulgaria.
7: Bulgaria.
5: This is fun.
7: Bulgaria is number 10. Okay. This one starts with an L, and you'd be forgiven to think that someone was had a lisp if they said it.
6: Lithuania.
7: Lithuania.
6: Hey, now, what was number one? Yeah, that's what I need to
5: give
6: know.
5: A clue for number one.
7: Clue for number one. If heaps of people suddenly went manic about the sport of rowing, it would be a... It would be...
6: Romania!
7: Romania! Yeah.
5: Well done. Well done.
7: And then we've got Latvia. We've got bloody the Czech Republic.
6: Yeah.
7: Number 5.
6: Yeah.
7: Nigeria 8.
6: Wow.
7: There you go.
6: I really thought Australia would have been on there.
5: I know.
6: Happy with that.
7: I'm disgusted
6: they were
7: with
6: fun,
7: us.
6: Jack.
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13: Undercover lover. Oh, undercover lover. Woo.
14: Undercover lover.
12: Undercover lover.
15: That's a great intro.
14: Jinx. Dude,
15: that was just convergence. We've done it.
14: We won. Sync.
15: No, we're doing Undercover Lover, so...
14: I'm really excited for this because we haven't really had a strong strike rate on this one.
15: Well, it's been shocking.
14: It has, actually.
15: It's been really poorly executed from us.
14: Tried to do it on my boyfriend and he hung up.
12: Tried to do it on my girlfriend. She knew straight away.
14: Yeah.
15: But may I just say, it's because we're going too close to home.
14: Agree.
15: So we've got Lauren on the line. Lauren, how are you?
16: I'm good, guys. How are you?
14: Good.
15: Very well, thank you, Senorita. Now, we hear that you and your partner, Lockie, you've listened to the potty, right?
16: Yes. Yep. Big fans. Love
15: thank
16: you guys.
15: You. Appreciate you.
14: So we're going to have to be careful with voices.
15: I'm thinking I'm going to do this exactly one. Right. Like, we're basically basically, for those who haven't heard this, we're going to call her partner, Lockie. We're going to pretend to be from, you know, recruitment. And say, like, Lauren's put you down as a reference.
14: Yes. Mm. See if he goes along with it.
15: See if he goes along with it, if he's a really good undercover lover. Like, if he'll go along with it just to help you out.
14: Is he quite chilled? Like, do you think he'll go along with it, Lauren? Okay.
16: Yeah, he'll go, yeah.
14: And do you reckon he'll know Jarcher's voice? Like, obviously, I'm not that great at characters, if you'd listen to the podcast.
15: What?
14: So maybe I set this one out, and maybe we get Jarch to have a go.
16: Yeah, maybe we go Jarch to do one of his accents. He's quite good at
12: characters.
14: I liked the stuff.
15: I was thinking, I was like, Hi, it's Damien from Expert Events in Brisbane. Am I speaking with Lachlan Hood? Oh, okay, I'm calling
16: good,
15: in regards to Lauren Shaw.
14: Like, if you did one. John, I think he'd know.
15: All right, mate, it's Damien. We're always Damien, eh?
14: Yeah.
15: Right, it's Damien from Expert Events Brisbane. How are you?
14: And you've got to get into it quick so he has no chance to be like, sorry, mate, and hang up.
15: Yeah, I'll be like, I'm calling in regards to Lauren's application for a new
16: He's
15: job.
16: He's too polite. He won't hang up.
15: Okay, good. So you think do you think the SAFA will work? LP, you're looking at
16: sure.
15: me. Do you?
12: No, I like the SAFA.
15: What do you think?
12: I think it's great.
15: Genuinely?
12: Genuinely, yeah.
14: It's really good. I
15: just want this to
12: work. No, I'd tell you if I thought it was off.
15: Yeah, because if we were thinking if, you know, maybe I can't get away with it because he does listen to the potty, we might
16: No, you can definitely get away with
15: okay.
16: it.
15: Okay.
14: Yeah, I think you never really do South African on the pot. I reckon you've done it once or twice in like a passing moment.
15: Okay. Mm. Yes. Well, let's try that then.
14: So we're going to call Lachlan next.
15: Everett Quans.
14: Okay. And we're going to see if he will be an undercover lover for Lauren.
15: Right.
14: And... pretend that they work together and be a reference.
15: It feels right. I feel okay with it.
14: Yeah, it's really good.
15: All right, I'm
14: I feel like get no. Oh. Anyway. Okay, Lauren, we're going to call Lockie next.
15: All right.
16: Okay.
15: Let's see how he does, Dal.
12: Let's do it. Triple M's Lou and Jarch.
0: This is the early drive home with Lou and Jarch.
13: Undercover lover. Oh, undercover lover.
15: Okay.
14: Ooh, I'm excited.
15: Okay, Lauren, we've got you here.
16: Yeah.
15: So, we're going to give him a bell.
14: Yeah.
15: We're going to fade you down so you're there, you'll be able to hear it.
14: Yeah.
16: Yep.
14: So we're calling Lachlan, which is Lauren's partner, and we're seeing if he will be an undercover lover and be her reference for a job
15: basically lie
14: application.
15: For lying.
14: He's lying for
15: it. Oh, yeah, I was a co-worker.
14: He's a little liar.
15: Okay. Okay, let's see. We're going to give him a bell, Loz, and let's see how we go.
12: Good luck.
16: Good luck.
15: I must get into character now.
14: Go, Josh.
12: Good luck to Damien, Josh's character.
15: Josh now.
12: Here we go. Calling Lachlan.

0: Hello.
1: Hi, am I speaking with Lachlan Hood?
0: Yes.
1: Hi, mate. It's Damien from Expert Events in Brisbane here. I'm recalling in regards to Lauren Shaw's recent application for us with the role of Senior Event Manager. She's got you down as a reference. Would you mind if I ask you a few questions?
0: Yes, it is for a job application.
1: That's correct, mate. Yeah, yeah. She's
0: currently working somewhere else now.
1: No. She's looking for a new job with us. We know, and she works with you. And she said she put you down as a reference. So you were a colleague at Victoria Park. Is that correct?
0: Yeah.
1: Great, mate. What was Lauren like in the role?
0: She was actually very enthusiastic. She very helping hand. She was actually very. Good delight to work with, actually. She was very lovely.
1: Great. That's what we're looking for. I mean, she seems that way just from our conversations with her, of course. Three words you'd use to describe her.
0: Hardworking.
1: Mm-hmm. It's two. No, I'm joking.
0: Yeah. And charismatic and...
1: Number three?
0: Probably trustworthy. Like,
1: great.
0: Give it anything, she'll get it done.
1: Great. That's what we need, mate. That's actually what we're looking for. Can you think of a time while working with her that she showed good conflict resolution skills? Any conflicts that she could resolve?
0: There was a few customer interactions. Like, she just helped resolve. I've got none on the top of my head, but I've definitely seen. Things from her.
1: Great. It's great, mate. That's what you need to hear. Now, the role is based in Brisbane, of course, but there's quite a lot of travel involved to places, like Walgett, Lightning Ridge, Outback Australia, and then potential for a move. Do you think that would suit her in the future?
0: I'm not too sure. It's up to her.
1: Okay.
0: But she'll be open to it.
1: Okay, and mate, finally, when it comes to having really tough conversations, as you do so often in work environments, how does she approach them, would you say?
0: She's very open to it. She definitely does, get to the point, wants to be, transparent. She's quite good at that.
1: Well, gee whiz, bloody good job.
2: That was phenomenal.
1: That was bloody, gee whiz.
2: Wow.
1: That was. Lauren, would you like to come in for a second?
2: Wow. Wow, Lockie. It's Lou and Jarge.
1: It's Lou and Jarge here, mate. What a tremendous partner you are, you undercover lover.
2: Trustworthy.
3: He's my ride or die.
1: Holy.
2: Nailed that.
3: She did so good.
0: What the hell?
1: Lockie. Was there a bit of nerves initially? Were you going, what has she done?
0: I was like, what kind of job are you going for? Lightning Ridge?
1: Yeah.
2: She liked to move there. You're like, that's up to her.
1: Yeah, and I was thinking, he's going, I think we'll be having it on when I get home.
0: Yeah, I was a bit like, okay, I don't know. It was a bit weird, but she's a ripper.
1: Mate, you did so well.
2: Yeah, that was phenomenal. Well done, Lockie.
3: Good job, Lock.
2: Trooper.
0: Yeah.
1: I think you might be getting some loving under the covers tonight after that performance. Good on you, mate.
2: Thank you, Lockie.
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2: Round them up. Yep.
1: Go on, get around.
2: Up. Oh, 8 seconds.
1: Up.
2: Woohoo!
1: Sound like Steph. That's a big achievement for me.
2: We went to the rodeo.
1: 8 seconds?
2: We went to the rodeo.
1: Old Weapon Arch style back out.
2: We went to the rodeo on Saturday.
1: We did.
2: And that was my first rodeo.
1: I cannot believe that.
2: So cool.
1: I swear to God. No, you've ridden a heifer.
2: I rode a bull, yes.
1: Heifer.
2: Rode a bull.
1: Heifer. Mm-hmm. You ride a heifer.
2: I rode a bull. So it was really crazy. And I like how, if you go to a footy game, obviously fun and whatever, but they're so fast paced. It's like bang, 8 seconds or less. Next one, bang.
1: It's probably the average amount of time. I think that's a great time.
2: I think it's not really that fast. Well, some of them are, you know, often 4 seconds.
1: Yeah, I mean, I could keep doing this. Yeah. And I will. I will keep doing it.
2: No, jack off, please.
1: Very good. That's good. That was very... That's up there with top three.
2: Yes.
1: We went to the radio. We went to the PBR. It was the PBR State of Origin.
2: It was wearing our cowboy boots.
1: Well, Ariat just decked us out.
2: Yeah. It was really fun. We had a cool table, VIP. It was awesome.
1: It was great. We were right, like, by the side of the arena. Mm-hmm. So it was sort of like, you know, there's food and drinks and we great seats.
2: And we got to go in at the start with...
1: Simon.
2: And he timed us so, you know, when you pull the gate open where the bulls are and the riders, and then you've got to jump over the fence because you don't want to get trampled.
1: That's right.
2: And the gate was a lot heavier than I imagined, so mine was kind of in slow-mo.
1: There was a bit of weight to it.
2: Yeah. But even when I jumped up to try and get out, it took a while.
1: Ed, buddy, let's put it this way. If you were actually doing it when they're in the chute and you open the gate and a bull did come out, I think mummy was brown bread, wasn't she?
2: I think I was squashed like an ant on a glass window.
1: Yeah, I think so.
2: Yours was pretty good. You were still not super fast pulling it open, but getting over, you were so quick.
1: It was surprisingly slow to get it open. Mm. I thought they'd have more give than that.
2: Yeah, I know.
1: Anyway, they did it.
2: It was really cool. But obviously, Jarch, being with child, had to leave a little bit earlier than me, and he... It was a massive stitch up what you did.
1: Well, this is the thing, right? So I was speaking to Ariat and I was like, and they said, hey, we're doing this thing where we'll blindfold a couple of girls from the audience and they've got to do a dance off. And they said, should we do it with Lou? I said, mate, that'd be great. Now, I thought it was going to be a sort of a halftime show. So I did have my curfew. Anyway, it was getting a bit late and I go to the girls, I go, girls, when's this happening? Because I really want to see this, you know, set it up and be like, oh, I've stitched up, blah, blah, blah, blah, blah. And they're like, oh, there's been some logistical things. We're just going to figure it out. And I go, it might not even happen. I was like, I've got to go. So I felt really bad leaving. Anyway, you guys, you and Jackie, you walk me out. I say goodbye to the girls. Mate, 2 seconds later, you walk back into the stadium and you're in
2: and
1: the
2: And then I'm stitched up, called up, not on stage, into the little rodeo arena.
1: Yeah.
2: And there's me and two other chicks. We're blindfolded. They put on Pony Genuine. And I'm dropping it low, shaking it for this whole stadium. And then I sort of was getting into it, moving and grooving. And then I was like, for the finale, I've got to get on the ground.
1: Yeah.
2: So then I dropped, rolled around in the sand, flicked my legs up, was sort of twerking.
1: Oh, yeah, wow. You were.
2: I won.
1: I won. Most importantly, she won the halftime show.
4: That's massive.
1: Yeah. Pretty cool. You were the best. You were really giving it.
2: Of course I was.
1: I think maybe the champers before the rodeo might have helped you out there, sister.
2: Hey, I reckon a little bit of
1: it was a bit of Dutch courage
2: there for sure. Yeah. But no, it was really fun.
1: It was great. And there was a rider called Tyson Smith from Walker.
2: Yes.
1: From my hometown. Riding for New South Wales. I did what Steph does with the UFC. Who's playing in the fights today?
2: Yeah, who's playing?
4: Who's winning?
2: We'll put some of the video of me dancing on. The whole thing will be on We Mean Well.
1: We're going to have to blur some of it. It was very erotic, Louisa.
2: It was. It was a lot of grinding. A lot of thrusting.
1: It's not appropriate.
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4: Well, you know, Andy Mundy on Triple M, it's Lou and Jarch. Red Rooster, we have a $100 voucher with $10 whole roast chickens Monday to Wednesday. Only at Red Rooster, Australia's favourite roast.
2: I'd love some chicken right now.
1: Would you say?
2: Some little tender strips or something.
1: Oh.
2: And dipped in potato and gravy.
1: You're talking dirty to me and I like it. Yeah. I love that. Sorry, you just got me going. Hey, Luke, how are you?
7: I'm good, Mummy and Daddy. How are you two?
2: Oh, hey, son.
1: Good, son. Very well.
7: How are you holding up? Daddy, welcome to the real world.
1: Oh, thanks, big fella. Holy dooly. It's been a shock, but I'm certainly here with you.
2: How are your grades, son? You still doing well in school?
7: No, I don't go to school anymore. Joined up in the world.
1: Well, Luke, you might want to because Lou feels pretty... She feels like she's onto it today.
2: Yeah.
1: And this is a general trivia quiz after all. Mate... I'm going to read the questions. First to answer gets the point. No need to buzz in. Luke, how are you feeling? You ready to go, Brad?
7: Oh, ready to rock and roll, mate. Bring it on. You going down, Lulu?
2: Oh.
1: Yeah, I like this. I like this attitude. Big buckle bucker. You ready to go?
2: Sup, sure.
1: Well, in that
4: sup,
1: case.
4: Sure.
1: That case, sup, sure. You versus Lou begins in 3, 2, 1. Ah! Who has just been announced as a new coach of the New South Wales Blues?
2: Matt King.
8: Nothing.
1: What the hell? How come you know that?
9: Because I'm smart.
1: You are. Look at you. Who plays Catwoman in Christopher Nolan's The Dark Knight Rises?
2: Anne Hathaway.
1: Correct. In which city would you find the museum Tate Modern?
2: London.
8: France.
1: Correct, Luke. In golf, what is one under par called?
2: 4.
8: 30.
1: Correct, Luke. Which band sings Mr. Brightside?
2: The Killers.
1: That's correct. which planet is the closest to the sun?
2: Mars, Pluto,
8: Mercury.
4: It's Mercury. Luke said it.
1: Luke got it.
8: Yeah.
1: Which is the largest state in Australia?
2: New South Wales, Queensland.
1: Correct,
2: WA.
1: Luke. Ooh. Name the Australian artist who will deadline the closing ceremony.
4: Deadline.
1: Sorry.
2: Who's dead?
1: A few whiskies. Name the Australian artist who will headline the closing ceremony at the Commonwealth Games.
2: Kylie Minogue? Delta Goodrem.
1: Correct. Which country invented gelato?
2: Italy.
1: Arrogant point deducted. Giving it to Luke. Which nut is used? Which nut?
2: Hey, Jack.
1: Which nut is used in the teller?
2: Hazelnut.
1: Correct.
4: Okay, I think Lou may still have won.
2: Absolutely yep. Smoked Lou.
1: Six to four. Hey, but guys, as a collective, all questions answered, which means you get the voucher anyway.
2: Well done, Luke. Well take done. That and get some yummy
8: thank
2: lunch.
8: Thank you. Appreciate it.
1: Pleasure, treasure.
2: Ciao.
1: Enjoy.
4: Lou and Josh and Triple M.
2: I was on fire.
1: Sorry to interrupt you, bruh. You were on fire today,
2: kid. Probably my best year.
1: That was punchy.
2: And a mixture of myriads.
1: Yeah, I loved it.
4: Okay, so now coming
1: sir.
4: Up next,
1: yes,
4: let's check the Instagram comments.
10: Triple M's early drive home with Lou and Judge.
11: Lou and Judge.
4: It's Lou and Judge on Triple M. Last week we were talking about when people are roasted by their family members.
2: Yes, and we got a few DMs about this.
1: And we're not talking Hansel and Gretel stuff. Literally, some old witch in the woods. Literally cooking.
2: Oh, yeah, no.
1: It's a verbal roast.
2: Yeah. It's not a chicken or a pork.
1: Had to make it very clear.
2: Verby.
1: You just never know these things. You need to be careful.
2: I got a fresh haircut and Mum goes, don't worry, it'll grow back. That was the entire conversation. That's bad, you know? Yeah. It's bad haircuts on saying that.
1: Yeah.
2: I asked my nan if she'd seen my new tattoo. She said, I saw the mistake, yes.
1: Oh, yeah.
2: Man.
1: That's fair. Well, Nana's traditionally not the biggest tattoo lovers.
2: No, that's a fair point.
1: Yeah.
2: I was in the car with Dad and was singing along to a song on the radio. Dad asked me who sings the song. I told him the singer's name and he said, yeah, good, let's keep it that way.
1: You would have had that a few times.
2: That's a good dad one. My dad always goes to me, classic dad one, if I wear, back in the day, I don't know, but if I was wearing ripped jeans.
1: Yeah.
2: You get those half price.
1: Yeah.
2: Cut out.
1: Which is still classic.
2: Okay, there's a classic roast.
1: And as a father.
2: You would use that one.
1: As a father, now, you know, you guys wouldn't get it, but as a father, mm-hmm. I completely resonate with that. As a father. Also the haircut, what'd you get in the stink with a lawnmower?
2: You should write all these down.
1: No, I've got them. As a dad, there's a thing. Not only do you get the DD, you also get like a Rolodex of
2: the DB, the dad brain.
1: Dad brain, yeah. Where it's a Rolodex of dad jokes. They're all just there. It's like you've unlocked a new area in a video game.
2: Like the trailers and, at a movie when all the directors and like producers and stuff are rolling. What's it called? Right. The credits.
1: Good to see you.
2: It's like dad jokes in your brain. Yeah, see you guys. See you tomorrow, mate. Bye.
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13: Good morning, I'm Michaela Savage. Samples have been taken for testing after a cluster of dead and sick birds were found in Victoria. It follows confirmation from authorities of the country's first mass mortality event caused by H5 bird flu in South Australia. The Environment Minister is warning this is the beginning of what is likely to be a long, difficult journey in terms of the impacts on wildlife. Donald Trump has accused Iran's leadership of being unbelievably duplicitous. The US president rejecting claims Iran is only dealing with Oman, insisting talks over a solution are being held. Briefly, privacy concerns have been raised after the cheaper Anko version of Meta's smart glasses sold out across Australia. And Lifeblood needs 12,000 donors across the country amid ongoing shortages of type O and A blood supplies, with winter illness stopping some people from rolling up their sleeves.
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13: Matt King is expected to sign a two-year deal as Blues coach. Footy reporter Danny Weidler has told us it's interesting.
15: Given there'd been a lot of talk about Ivan Cleary being the coach, and Ivan would have been available in that second year.
13: And a big boost for the Rabbitohs, with several stars including Cam Murray and David Fifita set to return this week. While the wait for Latrell Mitchell continues, it's understood he's pushing to play against the Bulldogs next Friday.
16: 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It's bigger than you imagined.
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17: Today in Townsville, mostly sunny with a top of 26, then dropping down to 14 tonight, and tomorrow sunny with a high of 26 again. Similar conditions on Thursday. 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
1: And checking the NRL ladder, our Cowboys currently sitting on ninth. Hopefully we can redeem ourselves this weekend. Is this a bye weekend coming up? Or?
2: That's a good question.
1: If it is, we are redeeming ourselves.
2: I know we've got two more home games left. We've got the Tigers.
1: Yep.
2: And I can't think of the other one.
1: I'm sorry to put you on the spot. I was just only alluding because the boys, in a bit of a pickle at the moment. But the ladies,
2: Ladies, amazing. They had their first win over the weekend, which is absolutely fantastic. Against the Sharks, it was magic round for our girls in Wagga Wagga. I love that they've taken this to a regional city. I think that's really, really awesome.
1: Great for the sport.
2: If they would have sticked it in Brisbane somewhere, I don't know. I just think Brisbane
1: would have fell between the cracks.
2: Yeah, it really would have. They get so much sport. So great to see almost 7,000 our fans out there on day one, which was awesome. Great to see our girls finally get on the board with their first win.
1: Good on you, ladies.
2: Love it.
1: And you know what? Even though they've had a bit of a rough run, I got to say, tip my hat to them. For the fans, these ladies will come out after every game.
2: They're so
1: good. High-fiving all the kids, no matter what. So it is. That's just sport. Sports.
2: And from memory as well, there is a game that they are playing. I think it's the 16th of August, playing right here at Queensland Country Bank Stadium. Tickets, $10. Great way
1: to get
2: the family there, watch the girls play it.
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1: We're Townsville's 182.3 Triple M. You got the CK and Kate Brekkie show. Vlad the Impaler, Dracula, Pol Pot, Cliff Kern. Some of the worst people in the history of humankind.
2: Shut up.
1: Kate, I am officially a bad parent.
2: Why?
1: So,
2: you're a good parent.
1: No,
2: a good parent.
1: Okay, I haven't shared this. Okay. So 2 weeks ago,
2: yes,
1: my son's at school,
2: mm-hmm.
1: just living his best 8-year-old life, playing soccer,
2: mm-hmm.
1: being the goalie. Got a phone call from school. Hey, Cedric's in sick bay. His finger's all swollen.
2: Oh.
1: You know, like it's been jarred, whatever. So you can come get him or not. He seems okay. But yeah, I'm like, nah, he's good.
2: Just a finger, he'll be right.
1: Is he crying? No, I'm good.
2: Yeah,
1: I'll
2: cool.
1: come pick him up after
2: Understandable,
1: school.
2: Understandable, yeah.
1: Pick him up after school. Anyway, pick him up. This finger is swollen like a sausage. I took a photo. This is... Put it in chat. What do you reckon?
2: Gosh, you know, that's what I do too. Totally reasonable way.
1: It looks jarred. Put some ice on it. You got it, baby. There's my medical done. My son's like, I can't bend it. It's starting to bruise from underneath. She's all good. It's a finger, right? Anyway.
2: Did it go that really purpley sort of color?
1: Very slightly. Anyway, so flash forward 2 weeks. Dad, it's still sore. Goes over to my neighbor's house. He's a doctor. He's like, you probably should get that checked out. This is Friday.
2: Mm.
1: So I hooked it over to Queensland X-ray.
2: Yeah.
1: And the lady at the place, she's like, well, what are you doing after this? I said, I'll probably just go home. She's like, probably best to go see a doctor. Broken finger. So for 2 weeks, I've made my son play competitive soccer on weekends, carry grocery bags, do homework with a broken finger, Kate.
2: Oh, poor kid.
1: Yeah.
2: Poor kid. So how broken? Is it like a little fracture? Is it any reconstruction?
1: No, okay, so the good news is, again, I don't know too much about this, but as a bad parent, I don't know too much about this. The growth plate on the finger isn't injured. So that means if that was the case, he would have to go in for surgery.
2: Okay, well, that's a good sign. So his finger will continue to grow, I'm guessing.
1: Yeah, but at the moment, you imagine someone's finger's just got like an air pump in it, and you've just pumped it up comically.
2: Which finger is this?
1: His pinky.
2: His pinky.
1: Yeah, so she's broken. Just been told as well, too.

0: what's going on? He goes, I'm scared I'm going to hit my finger. So what? You're out. We'll do training. That's done. Go to speak to the doctor. Mm. How long are we looking? Up to a year.
1: A year?
0: Up to a year to fix this thing.
1: To not play sport, to sort of make sure it's back to normal.
0: That's where we're at. The kind of damage that he's got. Again, Pol Pot, Cliff Kern, Adolf Hitler.
1: I was going to say, 1 year of physical recovery, probably 5 years of mental recovery, that poor kid. The CK and Kate Breakfast
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10: Good morning, I'm Lee Jollo. Angry James Cook Uni students and staff have protested the axing of lab workers in the live animal displays in the science place. While no final decision's been made, shutting the lab would affect Townsville's ability to conduct animal post-mortems and test for animal diseases. A man has died in hospital after a crash at Gumloo on July 14. The 91-year-old man was a passenger in a car.

0: That crashed into a dry creek bed near Gates Creek Bridge. A 69-year-old woman was driving. Police continue investigations. Nationals leader Matt Canavan says he'll do everything he can to remove Labor at the next federal election, including working with One Nation. And Cowboys superstar Tom Dearden has ended speculation around his NRL future, reconfirming he's at the Cowboys until at least the end of 2029.
1: I don't feel like I should have to get up here and explain myself against speculation, because it's just been a whole lot of nonsense.
0: It's all over his pregnant partner, who's based in Sydney.
2: Triple M National News.
3: Morning, I'm Michaela Savage. There are concerns over the impact H5 bird flu will have on Australian wildlife as investigations continue into a second potential mass mortality event caused by the virus in Victoria. The first was confirmed off South Australia's coast yesterday. Donald Trump has rejected claims Iran is only dealing with Oman. The US president writing on Truth Social, Iran's leadership is unbelievably duplicitous, accusing them of denying talks are underway after asking for a meeting. Back home, first home buyers are being warned they could fall into negative equity if the market continues to cool. Some experts saying if the market drops by as much as 10%, up to $65,000 could be wiped off the value of the average first home. And more than 40% of Aussies have had to choose between buying food or paying an essential bill in the last 6 months. That's according to new research commissioned by Second Bite and Food Bank.
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3: Bulldogs coach Cam Ciraldo has talked about his decision to move Stephen Crichton to 5'8".
5: Something we've looked at over the last 2 years, when Birdo's been out injured in pre-seasons, we've given Critus some time there and some reps, and he's been really impressive. And we knew at some stage he was going to get an opportunity there, and he's taken it with both hands.
3: That's on Seven's The Agenda Setters there. And Matt King is expected to sign a 2-year deal as New South Wales Blues coach after Laurie Daly stepped down from the role.
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0: Today in Townsville, mostly sunny with a top of 26, then dropping down to 14 tonight, and tomorrow sunny with a high of 26 again. Similar conditions on Thursday. 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

0: morning, North Queensland. Good morning, producer John.
1: Good morning, CK.
0: Good morning, Kate. Wait a second. No Kate this morning. John, producer John, would you like to retell the tale of what unfolded this morning in the wee hours at the Blue Block on Wilcox Street?
1: Look, I got into work. I noticed you guys were inside the studio, sitting down. I thought I was missing out on some sort of yoga session, but it turns out Kate's actually just a little bit sick.
0: Yeah, she came in. She's like, I was on autopilot. I've been up all night with violent body. What's a kind way to explain her issues?
1: Exploding from both ends.
0: I think that's probably the best way. First, instead of like kind of getting sympathy from us, we were like, ooh, what are you actually doing here at work? But, Kate, if somehow you're out there streaming us on Lister right now, go to bed. Relax.
1: You know, when Kate's away, the boys will play.
0: Yeah, and it's great that, you know, 90% of the show requires three people to kind of operate. So we're going to do our best this morning. We're going to see what we can come up with. All your usuals coming your way. We'll also be getting you off to the Townsville Cup this weekend. Producer John, if you had to jump into a suit right now and enter fashions of the field, would there be a chance you'd make it into the top five?
1: I don't think so. Okay. Look, lack of confidence with my head at the moment. It's a whole thing, you know.
0: Okay. Well, we'll work on the beautification of John, and we'll also work on giving you some free tickets. Hang with us this morning. The front page, the biggest stories that's making Townsville talk. We'll get there after Franz Ferdinand. It's a CK and Kate breakfast show at Triple M. Morning.

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1: Front page.
2: Let's check out the front page.
0: Yeah, some of the big news that's affecting us here in North Queensland. No Kate this morning, if you're just joining us. Producer John stepping in for nice commentary.
3: I'm a nice dude. I'll step in when I need to. It's nice to be on this side of the studio.
0: We welcome you with open arms. Okay. Story number one. The annual drag everything you own onto the front lawn and hope it disappears day is officially dead. Council announcing that the old curbside cleanup is done and dusted. Instead, now, when it comes to getting rid of the big waste, we've got a couple options. We can grab our free tip vouchers. I know Mayor Nick D'Amato a couple of months ago was quite interested to see about the community's response. Did we want dump vouchers back? Are you old enough to have had lived through where we chopped off the bottom of rates and went to the dump? Producer John?
3: I'm not that young, but yeah, I was definitely around in those times.
0: Did your parents ever kind of like make you, all right, John, it's time to drag everything out on the front curb?
3: We lived out in Rupert's Wood growing up, and my stepfather was just, he loved to wait for dump vouchers. He loved to just compile stuff, and then when it was time, drag me and my stepbrother and just, you know, put us to work.
0: It was very cathartic, just emptying all the crap that you've kind of collated over the year. It's interesting. So we've got options now. So no longer do we have the option to just pull something out and leave it on the front gutters. We can get the free tip vouchers and we do the run ourselves, which I think is so much better than free dump day. Because if you've ever done a dump day, you're stuck in like a queue of like 50 billion cars. So you got that, so you can do it on your own time. Or they drop off a big flexi bag, like a flexi skip bag, like kind of Hessian-y kind of thing. And then you can fill that up and then they'll come and grab that one. But I don't think you could like put like a fridge or anything in
3: that one. I was going to say, can you fit a couch in that? Because
0: see, no, and this is the thing. No. I'm going to say no, unless it's chopped up with an axe or something. So the mayor reckons it's all about choice. It's, I guess, just a way to clean up suburbs, cut down on rubbish blowing around everywhere, and maybe even save a bit of cash for households. There is a catch. If you do want to get this one, it's now live. You've got to jump online, you register your property, and then you actually choose your option. Don't wait for council to come and go, hey, which one do you want to do? In other news, Cowboys news, actually. Tom Dearden yesterday fronted the media about his, I guess, persistent rumours that were floating around about him leaving the club. He had this to say.
4: Been a fair bit of speculation getting around at the moment, and I don't think there's been a lot of suggestions that I've wanted to move or leave the club, and I just want to make sure that that's not the case at all. And, I don't feel like I should have to get up here and explain myself against speculation, because it's just been a whole lot of nonsense. And I got my private life with a partner who's pregnant, and I'd like for that all to be kept private. And I'm committed to the Cowboys till 2029.
0: Yeah, I was really surprised that Tom and the Cowboys went this far to go and call a press release. I didn't realise there was, I guess, this much speculation online that was kind of causing destabilisation, maybe amongst the club or maybe just amongst fans. I don't know.
3: I think it's perfect what he said. Like, you shouldn't have to be put in that position where you just have to kind of defend your personal life when it has nothing to do with the oblong game of ball that he plays.
0: I agree, dude. Like, as fans, we're here to watch him play football. Yeah. His job for us is to get tries and set up goals and smile for photos with kids and stuff like that, right? We have no responsibility to know about his pregnant girlfriend or what they're going to do or where they're going to live or what car they drive or that kind of thing. Yeah, so
3: you put yourself in that like position, like
0: frustrating.
3: Yeah, very frustrating. So good on.
0: I think he did really well, actually, watching that play out. Good on you, Tom. In other news too, Australia's got itself a big brand new gun, and the army reckons it's one of the best on the planet. The AS9 Huntsman has officially rolled into Townsville with a full welcome parade at Laverack Barracks. Great timing, obviously, had its birthday over the weekend, 60 years young. Now, do you know much about tanks? Are you a tank guy, Producer John?
3: No, I've seen a few tanks recently at kind of events and stuff we've been going to.
0: Yep.
3: I haven't really gone up and asked. Maybe they're a little bit too intimidating because they're these, you know, big blokes standing in front of massive tanks.
0: Well, let me tell you about this one. The 155mm cannon, automatic loading, can fire 8 rounds a minute and even rip off 3 shots in 15 seconds. And it's got this new technology called shoot and scoot. So it can shoot and then pack up in about 30 seconds, making it a lot harder for the enemy to kind of hit us, which is great. So the army's getting 30 of these, backed by a whole bunch of armored ammo carriers. It's a big push in modernising Australia's army. The first batch is now officially in the hands of the 4th Regiment here in Townsville, and they're about to take it out bush for some live fire drills this weekend. So don't mess with Australia. That's the takeaway on this one. Love your work, Laverick. And there's your front page here at Triple M.
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7: It's 22 past 6. We're looking for tops of 26 degrees, cloudy at times. A chilly North Queensland start. 15 degrees in Hermit Park. You're on the CK and Kate Breakfast Show. 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

0: It's the CK and Kate Brekkie show with Townsville's 102.3 Triple M and Townsville Fire. Memberships are now officially open. The season is said to be the biggest one ever. 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
2: Townsville's average unleaded price today is around $2.03 a litre, while some servos are selling it as low as $1.91. 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

0: morning after CK and Kate with Triple M's 10K Triple Play. We've got Townsville Cup tickets to give away, plus good times and greatest hits from Kim Wilde. And the band that's going to be here December 2, Guns N' Roses. That's this morning at 9 on Triple M.
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0: G'day, Public and Paul here from the Herbert Hotel Townsville. 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
7: Good morning, I'm Lee Jollo. An elderly man who was a passenger in a car that crashed off the Bruce Highway at Gumloo and into a dry creek bed has died in hospital. The 91-year-old and the 69-year-old female driver were seriously injured on July 14. Police continue to investigate the cause of the crash. The strongest indication yet that a Liberal National One Nation coalition could be on the cards, Nats leader Matt Canavan saying he'll do everything he can to remove the Labor Party from federal government. It comes as Pauline Hanson's party sees another surge in popularity. Townsville residents and businesses can now collect free graffiti removal kits from council to help clean up vandalism on private property. More than 1,000 graffiti incidents were recorded on council property in the first 6 months of this year. And a cane train has derailed and 50 metres of track damaged at Hinchinbrook. It was struck by a haul-out vehicle on Saturday. Wilmar Sugar say no one was injured and there was no major damage to the locomotive.
6: Triple M National News.
1: Morning, I'm Michaela Savage. Test results haven't come back yet after samples were taken from a cluster of dead and sick birds in Victoria. It could be the country's second mass mortality event caused by H5 bird flu after the first was confirmed in South Australia. We're being warned of the impacts on local wildlife as the virus spreads. The Environment Minister says there's likely to be a long, difficult journey ahead. KPMG is predicting Australia's housing market will continue to weaken throughout this year. Its latest report says higher interest rates, affordability pressures and weaker investor sentiment are putting downward pressure on demand. It's forecasting a 1.1% drop in house prices in 2026 before it rebounds by 3.4% next year. Briefly, Donald Trump says Iran's leadership is unbelievably duplicitous, the US president rejecting claims Iran is only dealing with Oman. And around 3.5 million Aussies have experienced food hardship for the first time in the past 6 months, according to new research commissioned by Second Bite and Food Bank.
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1: Aaron Wood says the Tigers have really lost their way and it's like they don't know what they're doing. They're second last on the ladder after a red-hot start to the season.
9: I played with Benj. He was one of the best attackers. Oh, unbelievable. And you've got likes Jerome Luai, you've got Dewey that love to attack, Appy Coruscant. There's just no cohesion with the attack.
1: Woods on sevens, the agenda set is there. And Manly's Tom Trbojevic is set to miss Saturday's game to return for the side's next home game against the Dolphins.
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7: Today in Townsville, mostly sunny with a top of 26, then dropping down to 14 tonight, and tomorrow sunny with a high of 26 again. Similar conditions on Thursday. And your music sorted with a curated playlist for every mood. 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

Hey, good morning. Kate's out today, so you're stuck with me and producer John. We're doing a bit of a pulse check on this one. Front page of the Bully. Council have officially got rid of their curbside collection. We now got a flexi skip, which can get dropped off to our house, or tip vouchers. Doing a bit of a pulse check to see what the city's most likely going to lean on if you're a homeowner, and tip vouchers leading the charge on social media this morning. Interesting. I live in a naive little bubble. A lot of renters coming out saying, hey, you know, this sucks for us. We don't ever get to see it, yada, yada, yada. I thought maybe owners would pass this on, so you keep your house tidy, or your rental house tidy. Not the case. Weigh the conversation this morning. You can give me a call, 133353. A flexi skip or a tip voucher. You could go on the draw for our caller of the week as well. All thanks to our friends over at the Holiday Inn. Or you can jump over to our Facebook page and let us know what you think and how you're going to keep your backyard tidy this upcoming financial season. As we continue, good times and greatest hits, Shania Twain with Triple M.

0: Council's 102.3, Triple M, CK and Kate Brecky Show, minus the Kate part. She's out crook this morning. We're getting behind the Townsville Game Fishing Billfish Challenge. It is on the way Thursday, August the 13th. 20 grand in cash and prizes up for grabs. I had the chance to catch up with Renee. She's from the club. Talk about the first time she got on with one of the billfish.
1: Probably my first introduction to game fishing was a light tackle trip. Yeah, it was an oily, calm day. We found some baits. There was a bunch of game boats working around the same area. We heard a couple of calls over the radio, hooked up, saw a couple of boats hooked up. And yeah, all of a sudden, hell broke loose. We've got a double header of marlin on. I'm on one. Quickly got rid of them, tagged both, reset the lines, got another one.
0: Wow.
1: And then we sort of stepped back and weighed my brother-in-law. He, the owner of the boat, he sort of stepped back and looked at me and said, "Was that your first billfish?" I was like, "Well, that was my first and second." So it just sort of happened.
0: Yeah, if you'd like to make it happen, the Game Fishing Club is back with their billfish challenge, thanks to Lexus Townsville, 12th to the 15th of August. As I mentioned, there is so much money up for grabs. And there's going to be a huge opportunity for the kids to get down and see all the boats depart the yacht club as well, too. The sail past happens next Thursday, August the 13th, about 7:15. So you can get down before school and just see them roll out into the bay. It is definitely a sight to be seen. All the details, head over to the Townsville Game Fishing Club's Facebook page. 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

0: On the CK and Kate Brekkie show with Triple M, and if you're driving to work this morning, you probably have seen the petrol prices. They're climbing again. A double hit has landed at the Bowser. The temporary fuel excise discount, that is now finished. And the regular fuel tax increase has happened at the same time. The government's fuel relief had cut about 32 cents a litre off earlier this year before the discount was reduced and eventually ended. Drivers are seeing the prices rise again, me being one of them. The Treasurer's warned that fuel companies, you know, be careful. We're watching closely to make sure that this doesn't get taken advantage of. Yeah, righto. Producer John, I know you're on a motorbike. Have you filled up in the last 24, 48 hours?
1: Yeah, but the thing about the motorbike is it's so cheap to fill up that I don't even look at the price anymore.
0: How the other half lives. I was driving through. I'm diesel. So, like many North Queenslanders, thinking it's nice to have a nice big truck to drive around in and potentially bump curbs at the kids' soccer practice on the weekends. I'm seeing, yeah, the cost of, you know, diesel and stuff like that. It was like $2, almost 50 at one of the petrol stations on the way.
1: Really? That's high.
0: It is. I'm having a look around. If you are filling up on diesel today, around the $2.30 mark seems to be where the money is. You'll have to hunt down one of the United petrol stations. When it comes to unleaded, if you're happy to drop the unleaded 91 in there, again, these are tickling, yeah, geez Louise, over $2 at some of the Shells. Best price I can see at the moment, if you do need to fill up, 7-Eleven, sitting around $1.90, and that one is over at Aikenvale. So good luck out there if you do see some good prices for fuel. Don't worry about letting John know. He's living his best life on a motorbike, but for the rest of us that are hauling around diesel engines, 133353, the same number you're going to need to hook up with the Secret Sound on the way next.

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2: Oh, so we've been promising for weeks. Actually, no. Producer John, Kate has been promising for weeks that once we hit $1,500 on our secret sound, we would be getting a clue. And today, that is the day. But she's not in.
3: She's not in. $1,500 today. The issue is we do have the clue. That part of the promise was kept. It's just in Kate's book and she's taken it home with her.
2: So we have two options. Contact Kate while she is explosively sick this morning, waking her up from her slumber, or maybe hitting pause on the clue till tomorrow. What, you know, Kate, you've worked with her a lot longer than me. You've seen Kate in these precarious situations before. What would you recommend? Should we call her and get the clue, or is that a dangerous mission to play?
3: Look, let's leave her. Let her sleep. We can do it tomorrow.
2: From the bottom of our hearts, North Queensland, we do apologise. The clue's coming tomorrow. But please, I'd still love to hear your beautiful voices on the radio. We have got $1,500 up for grabs, thanks to our friends at Queensland Country Bank. Imagine more with a secret sound, and we'll sweeten the deal just by

0: City Comfort in the heart of Townsville. One.
1: Can I just say, historically, in the past, anytime anyone's away from the show, we give money away. So this is
0: that
1: probably going to be the day.
0: That is true. All right, the clue we do have on that one is an odd pair with a lot of bounce. And I promise you, if Kate is not here tomorrow, I'm going to give away two clues.
1: Oh.
0: And so... I'm doing all I can. 133353. This is where you guys have to do what you can to call through, say hello. For Secret Sound at Triple M.
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3: Traffic on Wilcox Street is a heavy run inbound. There's queuing through Shaw and Mather Street, and University Road traffic's moving smoothly through Angus Smith and Yolanda roundabouts. Riverway Drive is a moderate run for traffic heading inbound. There's some light queuing as you're coming through Gouldie, and Bruce Highway, Cape Cleveland Road works are on again today till 6 p.m. It's Travel Tuesday at Flight Centre. Save up to 68% on Vietnam with a five-night Hoi An stay from $219 per person. Today only, book at flightcentre.com.au on Townsville's 102.3 Triple M.
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8: Good morning, I'm Lee Jollo. Hundreds have rallied outside James Cook University in protest of potential staffing cuts. It follows the axing of the Student Study Week and the potential closure of the Vet Lab, despite JCU's solid financial position. Our North Queensland truckies are already paying the price after the 16-cent fuel excise cut expired yesterday morning. The cost of diesel in Townsville this morning is as high as 250 cents a litre. Matthew Munro from the Australian Trucking Association says the pain at the hip pocket could eventually roll onto supermarket

0: shelves.
1: Truckies just can't absorb this type of increase. Their margins are typically around about sort of 2 to about 6%, but these costs are doubling. So unless they pass those costs on, they'll slowly go broke themselves.
0: An elderly man has died in hospital after a crash at Gumloo on July 14, and Three Loaves Bakery at Fairfield Shopping Centre will shut up shop at the end of the month, the local operators to instead focus on thriving wholesale operations.
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3: Morning, I'm Michaela Savage. The trial of radio veteran Alan Jones continues today. The 85-year-old is pleading not guilty to 20 counts of assault with active indecency and 2 counts of sexual touching. He denies any wrongdoing. A man called Complainant Jay is expected to continue giving evidence. The housing market is expected to weaken across the rest of the year. KPMG says there's downward pressure on demand thanks to higher interest rates, affordability pressures and weaker investor sentiment. It's predicting a 1.1% fall in national house prices in 2026 before they rebound by 3.4% next year. A second potential mass mortality H5 bird flu event is being investigated in Victoria after the country's first was confirmed off the South Australian coast. There are fears around how the spread of the virus could impact local wildlife, including Victoria's little penguins. And Lifeblood says 12,000 donors are needed across the country as winter illness keeps some Aussies from rolling their sleeves up.
4: Good morning, Australia. 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
3: New South Wales Rugby League is expected to officially announce Matt King as the new Blues coach today. It comes after Laurie Daly stepped down from the role. He's told Seven King is the right man for the job.
5: He's someone that's been in and around the Origin arena as a player, and he's been there for two of the past three victories, or two of the last 3 years. And we've won on two occasions.
3: And the Rabbitohs are set to welcome back several stars, but it's understood Latrell Mitchell will be sidelined for at least another week.
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0: Today in Townsville, mostly sunny with a top of 26, then dropping down to 14 tonight, and tomorrow sunny with a high of 26 again. Similar conditions on Thursday. 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
11: Well, it's time to throw some cash your way. The Secret Sound returns. And Amanda from Tamala, hello. Welcome. How are you?
12: I'm great. How are you today?
11: I'm missing Kate. I'll be honest. It's like a chaos in the studio. I know. She does all the hard work around here. Thank you for bearing with us. We will definitely get that clue out tomorrow morning. $1,500 So what do you reckon it could be?
12: Salad tongs that click together like the spoon and the fork and they're connected and they click together.
11: Yeah. I don't know. Are these still used in 2026? It's not the old salad fork and tong set. Thank you. Kathy from the greatest suburb on earth, Adalia, joins us. Hello, Kath.
13: Hello. How are you?
11: I'm doing great. I got one of my people on the phone. What do you reckon our secret sound could be?
13: I don't know, but I think it's rolling dice.
11: Are you a big board gamer? Are you, Kath?
13: Well, I recently did have a game with the grandchildren, and I thought, ooh, that sounds like Secret Sound.
11: I love it, though. I love it. What game were you playing with the grandkids? Which one?
13: Monopoly.
11: Oh, hey, that is a brave grandmother mood, considering how violent Monopoly can get. I'll tell you what, it makes and breaks families. Kath, thank you for the call. Have a lovely day. Lisa, please solve this. Let's give some money away while Kate's away.
14: Morning.
11: What could it be?
14: I think it's just, the sticks were running, just tapping it on the table or,
11: twice. Making it nice and easy. Not the one, though, Elise. Thank you. Have a good one. Cameron from Condon.
15: Morning.
11: How are you, sir?
15: Very good, thank you. Yourself?
11: Mate, I honestly will be stoked if I can just direct deposit $1,500 into your bank account this morning at 9 a.m. Please tell me the secret sound.
15: Yeah, so I was thinking when you're putting a bed frame together and you're tapping in the mattress supports with a hammer.
11: Let's have a listen. Well, the clue is an odd pair with a lot of bounce. That does kind of tick a few of the boxes there. It's not the one. We'll bring it back tomorrow morning with more chances at the secret sound thanks to Queensland Country Bank. Imagine more. Kira's on the streets shortly with all the free stuff here at Triple M.

0: On your home of good times and greatest hits, it's the CK and Kate Breckie show. And if you're just joining us this morning, it looks like no more chucking everything on the front lawn and waiting for it to disappear. Council have officially scrapped their curbside cleanups. Instead, they're now offering us free tip vouchers or a flexi skip that's being delivered to your place. So we're doing a bit of a pulse check across the morning, 133353, and on in the socials, just to talk about what you're hoping to get here in Townsville. Jules, what's your take?
1: Well, I prefer tip vouchers because then I can just clean out my crap whenever I want and go the tip. But when I rented, my landlord always passed along the tip vouchers. So, I don't know, I kind of feel sorry for renters these days. If I had an investment property, I would want it looked after. I would want my tenants to be taking all their crap to the tip rather than have it, you know, out all over the place like some of my neighbours do. Not a good look.
0: Yeah, this is coming off the back, I guess. A few people are saying that as renters here in Townsville, they haven't had the chance to enjoy these because the owners of the house have been keeping it. Now, I've actually had a chat with one of the councillors, Susie Backfish. She called through before just to let us know that this won't happen because the flexi skip or the tip vouchers, which are online, they're only going to be allocated to the address that the house is at. So if you're a landlord, you can't double dip, right, and use it for your house twice. It actually has to go to the house where the address is at. So I think that's a pretty fail-safe method, if you ask me, for homeowners of North Queensland and renters as well, too, to make sure they do get the skips or the tip vouchers so they can keep their properties happy. But what do you take? 133353. Would love to hear your say on this one. And, of course, everyone that calls on through goes into the draw for our caller of the week. Thanks to the Holiday Inn for a cheeky staycation. We're Triple M.
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We're Townsville's 102.3. Triple M Kate's out this morning feeling a little bit crook. We'll be hooking you up if you missed out and had maybe a little bit of FOMO on the Ladies' Day over the weekend. The Townsville Cup is rolling on into Townsville this week, and we have got passes to the Chrysalis Marquee, okay? So keep an ear out for those. 8:35 this morning. Make sure you got us on wherever you are. We'll hook you up. Live racing, wine tasting, seated, canapes, 5-hour standard drinks package, private bar. 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
2: Yes, and it is time to jump to the streets with Kira. I wish you'd stayed in the building, Kira. You could have probably jumped on the other side of the desk and helped me do a brekkie show. How are you this morning?
3: Oh, I loved when I was, what was it, Kate was away and we did Who's in My Chair?
2: Yeah, okay. There you go.
3: Yes, no, this morning I'm keeping the fruity theme going. Yesterday was mangoes, today is bananas. I am at the Raff Base next to the banana stand.
2: These are great, man. I often pop in and grab myself some of the best, I reckon, sweetest bananas in North Queensland.
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3: 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This is Kira, your Triple M roadie. I'll be here at the Raff Base on Ingham Road for the next 15 minutes, thanks to Sombreros. 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
4: Traffic on Dalrymple Road is very heavy inbound. There's queuing through Duckworth and Bayswater, and Railway Avenue, a moderate run for traffic heading into the city with some light queuing as you're coming through Boundary Street. Charters Towers Road, traffic's moving smoothly through all the major intersections, and works for Ross River Road, Killara Street intersection continuing till 6 p.m. It's Travel Tuesday at Flight Centre. 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
15: Good morning, I'm Lee Jollo. The Nationals leader is open to working with Pauline Hanson if that's what it takes to topple Labor at the next federal election. Matt Canavan says he's willing to cooperate with anyone to get rid of what he calls a terrible government. It's after new polling data saw One Nation stretch its lead as Australia's most popular party. Police continue to investigate with a man dying in hospital following a crash at Gumloo on July 14. The 91-year-old was a passenger in the car that left the Bruce and smashed into a dry creek bed near Gate Creek Bridge. A 69-year-old woman was driving. Townsville City Council is offering free graffiti removal kits to help residents quickly remove vandalism from homes and businesses. The initiative is part of Council's Community Safety and Wellbeing Plan after more than 1,000 graffiti incidents were identified this year. And time is running out for primary producers impacted by the tropical low last year to apply for a disaster assistance recovery grant. You've got until August 14.
14: Triple M National News.
16: Morning, I'm Michaela Savage. Alan Jones returns to court today. The 85-year-old former radio host has always denied any wrongdoing. He's pleading not guilty to 20 counts of assault with active indecency and 2 counts of sexual touching. Seven reporter Sam Payne says a man known as Complainant Jay is expected to continue giving evidence.
17: 9 of the 22 charges against Jones are from Complainant Jay, but there's more than 70 witnesses, 6 complainants in total, and it is a judge-only trial.
16: There's a difficult journey ahead for Australia's local wildlife, with one mass mortality event caused by H5 bird flu now confirmed in South Australia and another potential one in Victoria being investigated. Briefly, Donald Trump says the Strait of Hormuz could be open by tomorrow, insisting negotiations with Iran will begin in the next day or two. A new research from Foodbank in Second Bite reveals 3.6 million Aussies experienced food hardship for the first time over the past 6 months.
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16: Matt King is set to be named as the new Blues coach at 9 a.m. after Laurie Daly stepped down from the job. He's expected to sign a 2-year deal. There had been speculation Ivan Cleary might coach New South Wales in 2028. Aaron Woods and Bo Ryan reckon Cleary might be eyeing another role after his time at Penrith comes to an end.
19: The whispers don't go away about Ivan Cleary retiring from Penrith and then taking the New South Wales job. So this just shows that that's not happening.
20: It could also move that maybe Ivan wants to do the Australian job.
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15: Today in Townsville, mostly sunny with a top of 26, then dropping down to 14 tonight, and tomorrow sunny with a high of 26 again. Similar conditions on Thursday. 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
2: Hey, welcome to Tuesday. CK riding solo with producer John as Kate is sick. I have just texted her and asked her for a scale of 1 to 10, how bad things are. Getting a solid 9, producer John. A 9.
3: Is that a 9 on the bad scale or the good scale? Because if it's a 9 on the good scale, she should definitely be here.
2: Hey, it's funny. She rolled in this morning. She's like, I feel nauseous. And they just lay down like a starfish on the studio floor. And we're like, what's actually wrong with you? And Trots was her exact... I don't know if we should be airing her dirty laundry, but she brought whatever she had into the studio like a virus. So let's hope that you and I are feeling intact tomorrow.
3: Well, she might be running it solo.
2: Yeah, or maybe. Maybe it could be... Yeah, Cliffo, we'll have to drag him back to breakfast hours. Anyway, big shout out to the crew from NAFA. We are so excited to be getting behind NAFA again. 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Like seeing some comedy, maybe some song, some dance? What's your favourite?
3: Oh, comedy, absolutely. I might see a musical this year.
2: Well, Macy Gray's coming to Townsville, so that's pretty rad. I know there was some re-release of tickets as well, too. Anyway, NAFA-TSV.com.au if you want to get all cultural and arty and stuff. From arts to the sports, up next, we've got a few NRLW Cowboys players joining us. They had an absolute ripper game over the weekend. We'll see how they're feeling here at Triple M.

0: 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We had a win over the weekend, which was just wonderful. Joining me in the studio is Margot Vella and Taylor Curtis. Ladies, a lot of pressure on your shoulders over the weekend ahead of that win. What did the sheds look like before the game?
1: After the boys' performance and then the under-21s, they were like, we kind of owe it to North Queensland to get this win. So the pressure, well, there was a bit of pressure, but like, yeah.
0: Yeah. That. It's been a tough season for you guys. Let's be honest, you know, watching the game, but obviously the fans are still coming out in droves. What do you think, I guess, is the main takeaway from 2026?
2: I guess we're just talking about, you know, what works and what doesn't, and just trying to do more of what is working for us. And I think we are actually starting to gel and find those combinations of what is working. So hopefully just carry that into the next week and all the rounds after that.
0: So we're taking on the Bulldogs, what, this week? How's training looking for after a win?
1: Well, we've got our first training back tonight after the win.
0: Oh, cool.
1: Yeah, so yesterday was just like, we just flew back in on Sunday. So yesterday was just kind of just like top-ups and recovery.
0: Yep.
1: But like the standard won't change. Like it would either be like how we trained last week or even harder.
0: Yeah, okay. I see a little young ladies kind of coming to the footy that, you know, see themselves in you guys on the field, right? You now get to play professionally. Like, do you guys get to pinch yourself? Like, is this something where you go, wow, you know, I'm getting paid to play football?
2: Yeah, I think it's still, like, unreal and doesn't really hit me that, like, little girls and, like, even younger kids will look up to us, and what we're doing now really inspires them. But I think, you know, it's that whole thing of you can't be what you can't see, and now all the girls can see that there is a pathway and there is opportunities for professional sport for them. So I think it's, yeah, really awesome. And like, they can literally do whatever they want now. Like, the opportunity is there.
0: You know, win, lose, or draw, you know, you're out there having a chat with these people that have gone, bought you jerseys, that spend time at the game. I guess, what's your message to them, you know, that follow you guys every week, that come down to the games? Is there, like, I don't know, a message you'd like to share that to them?
1: No, I guess we're just, like, super grateful. Like, sometimes when we have standalone games and we don't have the boys playing after us, there's a, like, massive difference in, like, how big the crowd is and stuff, and like, I'm so grateful for the people who actually come and watch us when it's just us standalone games. And like, there's this one chick, she literally gets her, like, she does her own nails for Cowboys girls, and she'll show us every single game. Like, they're so dedicated, and so, like, they just, like, show so much appreciation for the girls squad, which, like, means a lot. So the least we can do is, like, go and, like, see them after the game, win or lose.
0: Well, Margot Vella and Taylor Curtis, ladies, thank you so much for your time. Of course, taking on the Bulldogs this Saturday, you'll be able to catch it on KO or on Nine. The next home game, round 7, is Sunday the 16th of August, taking on the Sharkies at 6:15. Your tickets are now available. Triple M.
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On the CK and Kate Breakfast Show, where Triple M, Kate's out crook today, and I was almost crook driving into work. The price of diesel over the last 48 hours since the fuel excise completely gone, it is climbing, baby. I reckon we're going to see $3 diesel before we know it. It was like $2.50 at the servo near my place. Honestly, e-bikes are looking pretty good again, and you know, we here at Triple M, we are not immune to the cost of living prices. We got kids, bills, big cars, which, you know, the four-wheel drive cars, that the most action they saw over the weekend was bumping up at Murray Sports Stadium over the gutter. And, you know, we put our heads together and thought, let's do something for North Queensland. We're launching this thing next week called What You Need. Now, it's not going to make you a millionaire. It's not going to make you retire early. You're not going to get off on some world trip to the Arctic or anything. It's just going to help. It really is going to help. We sat around, we had a chat about this, and we just want to help. Fuel cards, grocery cards, gift cards, just essentials that's going to help you, help your family. Just take a bit of the pressure off. 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Love Townsville. We're going to be doing a whole bunch of broadcast pop-ups across North Queensland. Your job, you come down, you spin a wheel, you walk away with a prize. Something that is going to help you and your family. Just get on with it. If you'd like some more details, triplem.com.au. And we're going to be getting on with it next. Our pressure test returns. $1,000 up for grabs. Kate's obviously not here, so producer John's going to be jumping on the questions, which always means one thing. The questions are going to be like fifth grader level. Good luck. It's Triple M.

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1: It is back. 10 questions, 60 seconds. 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Now, my work wife, Kate, is currently away. Producer John, my work child, joins me. Is that a thing? I don't know.
2: As a brother. True child, yeah. I have come in to complain. Before the break, you said, I'm doing the questions today, so we're going to be a fifth grader level. I do the questions every day,
1: CK. What primary school did you go to here in Townsville? You went to Malaysia, didn't you? You were in Malaysia for school?
2: I did live in Malaysia until grade three. Then I came here to Willows Primary.
1: Actually, there, saw their NAPLAN results. Willows are pretty smart.
2: I'm a smart cookie.
1: Absolutely. We are putting you up to the test. What is the first question, or what question are you going to give away
2: okay,
1: today?
2: Well, let's go for question number two. How many points is a conversion worth in NRL? You should know this. You're on the field.
1: No, this is the thing. I cheer along, and that's it. How much? How many points?
2: Two. It's 2 points.
1: Of course it is. Okay, 133353. I actually did know that. I'm playing.
2: Sure.
1: I know.
2: And what shape is the ball?
1: Yeah, it is egg-shaped with small ripples. Although, no. Okay, all right. Okay, the boys are playing. 133353 if you'd like to call on through. Have a crack at the pressure test. Let's give away some money so we can collectively, let's all call Kate on her deathbed and let her know that we've just given away $1,000.
2: Yeah, let's do it.
1: Okay, cool. 133353, your latest local news headlines next here at Triple M.
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0: the usual morning inbound through all the major intersections. And Woolcock Street, there's also some queuing happening through Shore Road and at Duckworth Street roundabout build-up. There are works Bruce Highway, Cape Cleveland Road intersection until the end of August. New Maximus Pink Lemonade, the perfect balance of pink and lemonade. New Maximus Pink Lemonade, try it first at your local IGA today. 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
1: Triple M's Lou and Josh.
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14: Good morning, I'm Lee Jollo. A man has died in hospital after a crash at Gumloo on July 14. The 91-year-old was a passenger in a car that crashed into a dry creek bed near Gates Creek Bridge. A 69-year-old woman was driving. Police continue investigations. Calls for James Cook Uni decision makers not to axe lab workers and the live animal displays in the science place. Angry students and staff have protested the possible cuts. JCU say they're yet to make a final decision. 3,000 blood donations are needed across Queensland as the flu season drives donors away, creating shortages. While in Townsville, they're looking for 250 plasma donors. And Tom Dearden has slammed speculation he wants to get out of his Cowboys contract, saying it's nonsense.
15: Yeah, I'm committed to the Cowboys till 2029, and I think it's a bit silly that you have to get up here and, yeah, like, speak to a bit of nonsense that's been going around.
14: It puts to bed talk he wants to leave for a Sydney club, the Harbour City being where his partner's based.
4: Triple M National News.
16: Good morning, I'm Michaela Savage. A cluster of dead and sick birds have been found in Victoria. It follows confirmation from authorities of the country's first mass mortality event caused by H5 bird flu in South Australia. Agriculture Minister Julie Collins says surveillance is being increased.
17: It can cross over into mammals, and certainly that has been experienced overseas. So we do have and have done the work with wildlife experts.

0: in terms of making sure we can do everything we can do with threatened species.
1: On the ABC there, Donald Trump has accused Iran's leadership of being unbelievably duplicitous. The US president rejecting claims Iran is only dealing with Oman, insisting talks over a solution will be held. Briefly, privacy concerns have been raised after the cheaper Anko version of Meta's smart glasses sold out across Australia. And Lifeblood needs 12,000 donors from around the country amid ongoing shortages of type O and A blood supplies, with winter illness stopping some people rolling up their sleeves.
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1: The new Blues coach will be announced in an hour's time. Matt King is expected to sign a two-year deal after Laurie Daly stepped down from the role. Daly's told Seven King has played a huge role in Origin over the past few years.
3: He's certainly ready and would handle it. And, the players respect, love him. And I'm sure if he was to get the job, then he'd do a fantastic job.
1: And Rabbitohs star Latrell Mitchell is set to be sidelined for at least another week.
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6: Today in Townsville, mostly sunny with a top of 26, then dropping down to 14 tonight, and tomorrow sunny with a high of 26 again. Similar conditions on Thursday. 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
10: And Wanda has got through 133353. Hey Wanda, happy Tuesday.
11: Thank you.
10: Hey, listen, Kate's out today. Hey, thank you. Kate's sick today. Producer John's jumped into the questionnaires chair. We did discover that these may be easy questions. Are you happy to take $1,000 off us if you get this right?
11: Definitely.
10: Okay, nice one. 10 questions, 60 seconds. Say pass. Wanda, if you don't know one of the answers, we'll try to come back through to it. Got to take your first answer, and we can only take your answer, not a kind of a bunch of genius, maybe kids that you got in the back seat, okay?
11: Yeah, no kids today.
10: That's the way. Producer John, are you good to go?
12: I am good to go.
10: All right. Wanda, you good to go?
11: Yep.
10: Awesome. Okay, guys, I'll put 60 seconds on the clock. Good luck, North Queensland. If you're playing at home, your time starts now.
12: Wanda, which animal's milk is traditionally used to make feta cheese?
11: Goat.
12: How many points is a conversion worth in NRL?
11: Two.
12: Which dog is also known as a sausage dog?
11: Dachshund.
12: What is 99% of 200?
11: 198.
12: What does the K in K-pop stand for?
11: Korean.
12: On a keyboard, is the W key on the left or the right side?
11: Left.
12: Which planet has the same name as a type of metal?
11: Mercury.
12: What is the term for an animal born with no pigment in the skin, hair and eyes?
11: Albino.
12: How many bishops does each player start with in a chess game?
11: Two.
12: And what is the capital of China?
11: Beijing.
10: All right, well, that's your time. You've still got 13 seconds on the clock. All right, producer John, let's go through and see how we went here today with Wanda.
12: Top to bottom, the milk traditionally used to make feta cheese is goat. How many points is a conversion worth? Two. A dash hound is also known as a sausage dog. 198 is 99% of 200. The K in K-pop stands for Korean. On a keyboard, the W is on the left side. Mercury is the planet. And the term is albino for... Yep. Okay. And there is two bishops on a chessboard for each player.
10: Oh, hang on a second. Here we go. Let's see if we get the drum roll happening.
12: And the capital of China is Beijing.
10: You got yourself $1,000. Well done.
11: Thank you very much.
10: Hey, don't get too excited on us, Wanda. That's producer John's entire paycheck for a month that you've just taken off him, all right?
11: Sorry, John.
12: No, I'm sorry to our boss, Adam.
10: Yeah, no, should we tell Kate on her deathbed that we've just given away $1,000? No, let's surprise her tomorrow. Congratulations. Thanks to NQ Auto Group, home of Townsville, Nissan, Suzuki and Renault. We have just given away $1,000. That's what we love to do. You're also in the draw to win yourself our caller of the week, so it's all you, Wanda. Well done. Grab your details. Did you think you were going to get away with that today?
12: I thought it was hard enough. I thought maybe it was a little bit on the easier side. I didn't think it was going to be, you know, smash 10 for 10 straight away like that.
10: This is what I told you. Your Napland scores back at Willows Primary School weren't that great. But well done! Wanda's taking the cash out. This is what it's all about. The pressure test back tomorrow morning, 8 a.m. here at Triple M.

0: It's the CK and Kate Breakfast Show with Townsville's 102.3 Triple M. And this weekend, the Australian UFO Festival pops up, or materialises, I don't know. Cardwell, back for its 13th year. The organiser, Thea, joins me on the line. Thea, when you tell people what you do for a living, what's their first reaction?
1: They actually, why?
0: Yeah. And I'm sure they're kind of jealous because, you know, having a 9-to-5 where you're kind of shuffling papers and then organising, you know, Australia's UFO festival, I think we know who's winning. Why then? Why, Thea? Why did you decide to put this thing on?
1: Well, it all came about back in 2014, Cardwell was celebrating 150 years, commemorating 150 years of white settlement. And so we decided, just because we are who we are, we wanted to have something bigger than just a normal weekend of, yep, you know, showcasing the town. So we got together and we decided, you know, how is it that we want to showcase the town? And we came up with all these different ideas. So we decided to do a calendar of events, which we had 10 separate events that showcase different aspects of what Cardwell is. And one of those things was a UFO festival, because for decades, forever, people have seen strange lights in the sky and experienced different things in the area. So we thought, yep, let's give that a go. And it turned out to be very popular. So we decided to turn it into an annual event.
0: And Thea, you actually had an encounter yourself when you were quite young. Can you talk us about that?
1: Yeah, sure. So as a young family, we used to go camping, you know, as you do in North Queensland. Yeah. That's what the activities used to be back in the day.
0: Yep.
1: And so every Easter we used to go as a family camping over on Garden Island, which is just a little island out from the coast here. And one night I was the only child who was awake. Everyone else had gone to sleep. I just couldn't sleep this particular night. And I was up with the adults around the fire, and we saw something in the sky, and then it started dropping down. And it actually dropped into the ocean just in the front of us.
0: Wow.
1: And, you know, the parents are all saying, oh, you know, it's a meteor or whatever. But then all of a sudden it shot back up out of the water.
0: Wow.
1: And so we could all sort of, you know, even now you can understand dropping into the ocean, but the shooting back up out of the ocean was, yeah, a little bit different. But I was only 7 years old, so, of course, I was very curious and I kept asking questions and talking about it. But all of the adults told me, you know, don't tell anyone. People think that we're crazy. And yeah, so it was sort of, and then from then on, I've always had this fascination as to why is it that people have to hide all of that stuff? Like, if you've experienced and you've seen something, you know, why can't we just talk about it?
0: I agree. And I got to say, probably living in 2026 is the best time. We're seeing some great movies. Disclosure Day by Steven Spielberg just came out.
1: Yes.
0: Very good movie. You know, we're living with a lot of unreleased or released now, I guess, classified documents. I know the Pentagon's been kind of rolling out a fair bit of stuff as well, too. I'm a believer. You know, I definitely believe there's something. It's just, we can't be alone. We just can't be, right? What's your message to people, I guess, here in North Queensland to make that road trip north? I know producer John, our producer, you spoke to him a little earlier today when we called through. He's heading your way in a giant orange, is it astronaut costume, Johnny?
2: It is an astronaut costume.
0: Excellent.
2: Is that an acceptable thing to wear?
1: Yes, it is. Very acceptable.
0: Okay, good. What's your message to people to get in their cars and head to Cardwell this weekend?
1: Yeah, we come along to Cardwell because the festivals, we've always had the two components to the festival. So we've had the fun and quirky, like get dressed up in your astronaut costume, come along and enjoy the foreshore party on Saturday night. We've got live bands and a bar and food vans and everything, so that's going to be fantastic. And then we've also got the component of the forum, the Seafiles forum, for people that have a genuine interest.
0: Right.
1: So it really covers everyone, whether you just want to have fun on the weekend or, you know, you're here for the serious stuff.
0: Celebrating 13 years.
1: Yes.
0: The work you've done for the community, tourism, everything, I got to say, pats on the back to you. And let's hope we get a little visitor over the weekend. Just someone, that little ball popping back down, saying hello. All the details, what, social media pages we can jump on and find some dates?
1: Yep, Australian UFO Festival for Facebook, and the same for the website, Australian UFO Festival. Now, can I just say, if people are looking at coming for the weekend, for the forum, the tickets are selling really quickly. We're getting right to the line with the tickets. So don't rely on coming to the door to get the tickets. Maybe purchase them online.
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1: Hungry for the best burrito in town? 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
2: All right, a little bit earlier this morning, she was hanging out just outside the RAF base near the Nanas. Kira, hello, good morning. Where have you found yourself now?
3: Well, I must have food on the brain because today's Tuesday. It's the Zambrero's workplace walk-in.
2: Yay, hang on a second. I've got something for that. Where is it? 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
3: But, Townsville, I haven't forgotten you. 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
4: University Road seen some minor inbound queuing through Stewart Drive intersection, and traffic has started to build on Woolcock Street with short bursts of it coming through major intersections and roundabouts. Railway Avenue Boundary Street is clearing quickly, but there is some minor build-up, and Ross River Road, Collara Street intersection works continuing till 6. It's Travel Tuesday at Flight Centre. 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
2: Back this morning after CK and Kate with Triple M's 10K triple play. We got Townsville Cup tickets to give away, plus good times and greatest hits from Kim Wilde. And the band that's going to be here December 2, Guns N' Roses. That's this morning at 9 on Triple M.
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14: Good morning, I'm Lee Jollo. A 17-year-old boy has been charged over an alleged stabbing at Mundingburra overnight. An 18-year-old was rushed to hospital with a head injury, while the Rasmussen teen will face Townsville Children's Court today. Townsville City Council has scrapped traditional curbside bulk waste collections in favour of free digital tip vouchers and bookable flexi skips. Mayor Nick Demetto says the new system will help keep streets cleaner while making bulky waste disposal easier for residents. Fuel prices are continuing to rise in North Queensland this morning after that 16-cent fuel excise cut ended, with some Townsville servos charging more than 250 cents a litre for diesel. Matthew Munro from the Australian Trucking Association says our truckies will be forced to pass on the costs with margins of just 2 to 6%.
15: This is a fairly significant cash flow issue for them as well. They've got to find that money for the fuel before they undertake the work and be paid. But almost everything in Australia, people can just look around their households and see that just about everything has been on a truck at some point.
1: Triple M National News.
16: Morning, I'm Michaela Savage. There are concerns over the impact H5 bird flu will have on Australian wildlife as investigations continue into a second potential mass mortality event caused by the virus in Victoria. The first was confirmed off South Australia's coast yesterday. The trial of radio veteran Alan Jones continues today. The 85-year-old is pleading not guilty to 20 counts of assault with active indecency and 2 counts of sexual touching. He denies any wrongdoing. A man called complainant Jay is expected to continue giving evidence today. First home buyers are being warned they could fall into negative equity if the market continues to cool. Some experts saying if the market drops by as much as 10%, up to $65,000 could be wiped off the value of the average first home. And more than 40% of Aussies have had to choose between buying food or paying an essential bill in the past 6 months. That's according to new research commissioned by Second Bite and Food Bank.
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16: Sport. Matt King is due to be named as Blues head coach this morning. He's expected to sign a 2-year deal. Footy reporter Danny Widler has told us it's interesting.
18: Given there'd been a lot of talk about Ivan Cleary being the coach, and Ivan would have been available in that second year.
16: And a big boost for the Rabbitohs with several stars, including Cam Murray and David Fifita, set to return this week. The wait, though, for Latrell Mitchell continues. It's understood he's pushing to play against the Bulldogs next Friday.
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14: Today in Townsville, mostly sunny with a top of 26, then dropping down to 14 tonight, and tomorrow sunny with a high of 26 again. Similar conditions on Thursday. 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
20: Yes, we are back with your secret playlist. 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Okay, so the three songs that you've got to call in after are these ones. 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
20: And then a banger from Steve Miller, the Joker. Okay, so Huey Lewis, Stuck With You, Ace of Base, The Sign, and the Steve Miller Band with The Joker. Once those three play out on Triple M, 133353, we want you jumping on the phones, giving us a call, and you can get on a very, very short list to get yourself $10,000. Up next on the show, we're getting frocked up for Townsville Cup. If we do it, you do it. We got tickets on the other side of this at Triple M.

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2: It is winter race season here in North Queensland, and this weekend the Townsville Cup is on. I thought I'd drag in my good buddy, Daisy. She actually won the Ladies' Day Fashions of the Field Contemporary winner. Well done, Daisy. Congratulations.
3: Thanks, CK. Thank you.
2: Now, you obviously, you know, you're plugged into that fashion world. You're going to be back battling it out this weekend for, what, 10 Gs?
3: Yes, that's correct. So the overall fashion series is 10K. So there will be 8 of us competing for that one prize.
2: Now, talk to me about fashions, because I know there's probably, it is North Queensland. We love to do things last minute. What would be the best advice for people that are still picking out maybe bits and pieces for their fash? What's this season been all about?
3: Well, for myself, I like to just dress to yourself. So go your style. I'm always a little bit different, a little bit edgy. So I normally go different to everybody else. Okay. However, I think bold colours, just looking at what's in season, covering up, so covering the sleeves, something that's...
2: No toes or something? Is that a rule?
3: Yeah, they normally like to do closed-in toes, okay. Of course.
2: Taking notes, yep.
3: And obviously a fascinator or a hat, whatever just kind of finalises your end style.
2: So that's the girls. I know this isn't probably your wheelhouse, but blokes out there, are we wearing colours, hats? Any advice for us?
3: Men are a little bit easier. I think a nice suit. So any colour, I think. Light, dark, hat's always good option.
2: Fitted, baggy, what's the suits kind of like? Or comfortable? Because I know there's a trend in like kind of barrel leg pants and stuff at the moment, you know what I mean? So
3: done your research here, CK. I think something that's suited to your body. Okay. So yes. Something can be, more fitted, and then obviously a nice hat to finish off. Bow tie or tie is always nice as well.
2: Classic.
3: Guys are a little bit easier to style and dress.
2: I definitely agree on that one. Well, we've done our part now. If you'd like to get yourself along to the Townsville Cup, maybe you have an opportunity to get down to Cluden for a while. We've got a double pass into the Chrysalis Marquee, which ticks all the right boxes, canapes and drinks, and no doubt you'll probably be cheering on Daisy as she takes the fashions. Good luck for the weekend, mate.
3: Thanks, CK.
2: 133353 if you'd like to get yourself to the Townsville Cup. We've got a couple of tickets up for grabs. We're Triple M.
4: Triple M's Fuel Watch. Townsville's average unleaded price today is around $2.03 a litre, while some servos are selling it as low as $1.91. The average for diesel sits around $2.43. 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

0: Townsville, get it rhinoed.
1: G'day Townsville, Wallabies captain Harry Wilson here. 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

0: 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It seems parents of North Queensland were absolutely driven crazy. Woolworths released a very limited edition silver Buzz Lightyear, or platinum Buzz Lightyear, which made parents almost get into fist fights in front of service counters. My kids dragged me along to four different Woolworths over the weekend with no luck, until we got a phone call from Jess. She called on through with this.
1: No, but wait. I actually have, if you have Lightning McQueen, I'm willing to swap. She is going caca over this Lightning McQueen that she wants.
2: The gold Lightning McQueen?
1: Yeah.
2: I got that. You can have...
1: I swear.
2: I've got that.
0: Yeah, so yesterday turned into an online bidding auction for parents just trying to swap their Ooshies on the show. Jess joins us in the studio. Jess, you weren't even looking for the Platinum Buzz, were you?
3: I wasn't, no. And see, we don't usually shop at Woolworths either.
0: Okay.
3: And we went into our little Woolworths rewards app.
0: Yep.
3: And we boosted all of our deals.
0: Yep.
3: It was just unexpected.
0: It was luck.
3: And it printed out the little slip from the checkout. I took it to the service desk like the lady told me to, and she gave me the ball. I was like, what the heck?
0: Yeah. And, well, here we are. Now, you've actually got that. And your kid?
3: Yes, my kid, yes.
0: Loves Lightning McQueen.
3: Oh.
0: Yeah?
3: Yes.
0: Okay, so in my sticky little fingers right now, I've got the gold Lightning McQueen. I would love to gift you this one in exchange. We're doing a live Ooshie exchange here on air at Triple M. And we, in return, oh, look at this. My kids are going to be so excited to get the Platinum. Oh, there it is, Platinum Buzz. Look at that, Producer John. Amazing stuff. Thank you so much. Appreciate it.
3: Of course. Thank you.
0: It's Triple M. No one told me that I'd be trading Ooshies as a parent. Where was that in the handbook?

0: 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And as we say farewell for the day.
1: Yeah, wake up, everybody. Little laugh before your day begins. It's the CK and Kate Breakfast Show on Triple M.
0: Welcome, Cliffo, into the studio. Hello, sir.
2: Hello, mate. I know you're flying solo today,
0: yeah.
2: So I thought we could end the show. It's a bit of fun for you,
0: hey,
2: actually, because
0: yeah.
2: You've been carrying some heavy lifting today. You got to trust me here. I want to play a game.
0: Okay.
2: I want you to close your eyes and put a hand out.
0: Yep.
2: This is a real trust exercise. I'm going to put something in your hand, and you're going to tell me, do you know what this thing is by feel alone?
0: Well, my eyes are closed. That is an Ushi. Do I do? A gold R2-D2.
2: Apparently, this, according to my son, who's seven, who... for him, I think everything is special, but he reckons that's a special one. I don't know if it is or not, but I know these little suckers have invaded your life as
0: Bro,
2: well, too.
0: Well, you saw Jess came in. She gave me the platinum Buzz Lightyear earlier today.
2: I heard that one's very good.
0: Can I apologise to our audience? I'm so sorry that our kids and our life is just taken over the airways, but this is what we do.
2: Look, I don't know how you feel about it, but I saw the funniest video. This woman, she got on Instagram. And obviously, I can't say this because I want to value my job. I value my job and stuff. But she's like, F you, Woolworths! F you! And then she turns the camera around and she's got one kid that's like throwing stuff, having a tantrum, and another one who's kicking on the ground going, this is what it's like every time I get back from shopping now, Woolworths.
0: Where is it? Where?
2: They took my Ushi!
0: Yeah, honestly. Well, my daughter had like a 15 to 20 minute shower last night because she just was playing with the Ushis in the shower. So it bought me time
2: to... They are water-based. You could put them in the bath. That's very smart.
0: Dude, and there's no... Like, if you take them out, there's no mould or anything. Anyway, we're talking so much about our kids. We do apologise. Grown-up stuff to come in. After 9 o'clock, our 50K no-repeat workday returns, of course.
2: Huge.
0: More chances across the show for the 10K as well,
2: Too. Yeah, the 10K. That's going nuts, CK. We got... I was going to say Ladies' Day. My mind is still stuck in Ladies' Day. It's such a good time. Yeah, a week later, we've got Townsville Cup tickets as well, too. So hang about. It's all from 9.
0: Hey, you were there. I had Daisy on before.
2: God, she's so... I love Daisy. She did so well.
0: Yeah, I know. Now the contemporary... What was your take from the boys, for the lads of North Queensland that's going to come?
2: Yeah, very... I don't know. This is going to expose me as, you know, the lack of fashionista in me because it's not really my cup of tea, but... I found the guys who won it. It was old worldly,
0: okay,
2: a bit refined.
0: Pocket
2: was
0: watchy
2: word?
0: Kind of thing.
2: Yeah, that kind of vibe. Okay. Like a bit, Gatsby-ish. I don't know.
0: Okay,
2: that seemed to be in, and I really liked it. But also not quite the Roaring Twenties old school, but more like the, I don't know, Deep South of America old school vibes, okay, like oil baron kind of vibes.
0: Okay,
2: you know what I mean?
0: Every photo I saw of the boys that were in the final, all accessorized.
2: So, yes.
0: Like a pocket.
2: That's
0: like
2: true.
0: A,
2: there was a lot of a that.
0: What's that flower that sits on you?
2: Yeah, there was a lot of the flowery things.
0: Nice hat.
2: Yeah.
0: Glasses that match the boots.
2: And I was wearing my suit from Connor and a...
0: Bro, you look fire.
2: $49 shirt I got from Kmart. So go me!
0: I don't know why you didn't win. Cliffo's jumping in next. Have a great morning. We'll catch you in the AM.
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11: Good morning, I'm Lee Jollo. An 18-year-old man has been rushed to Townsville Hospital after being stabbed in the head. Police and emergency services were called to a Mundingburra home just before midnight yesterday, where a 17-year-old from Rasmussen known to the victim was arrested. He's been charged and will face the children's court today. The 18-year-old's injuries are not life-threatening. The strongest indication yet that a Liberal National One Nation coalition could be on the cards. Nats leader Matt Canavan says he'll do anything he can to remove the Labor Party from federal government. It comes as Pauline Hanson's party sees another surge in popularity. The state government is talking up the growth of Queensland's health workforce, which is up by more than 10,000 since the start of last year. The new workforce includes over 500 people in Townsville. The milestone is progress towards the Crisafulli government's election commitment of an additional 46,000 health workers by 2032. And Tom Dearden has recommitted to the Cowboys, ending speculation he wants to move to Sydney.
0: Triple M National News.
12: Hey, I'm Michaela Savage. Authorities are looking into what could be Australia's second mass mortality event caused by H5 bird flu after a cluster of dead and sick birds were found in Victoria. Agriculture Minister Julie Collins has been asked if it's inevitable that the virus will spread to poultry and other agriculture systems.
13: Australia has got a good record and very

0: strong biosecurity, and we've obviously detected this virus earlier than many other countries. So we certainly have a head start there because of the preparedness and the investment that we've undertaken.
1: On the ABC there, former radio broadcaster Alan Jones is back in court today. He's pleading not guilty to 20 counts of assault with active indecency and 2 counts of sexual touching. He denies any wrongdoing. A man referred to as complainant Jay is set to continue giving evidence. Briefly, new talks over a deal between the US and Iran are set to begin in the next day or two, according to Donald Trump. And Lifeblood says 12,000 donors are needed across the country as winter sickness keeps some Aussies from rolling their sleeves up.
2: Did you know that diabetes is Australia's fastest growing chronic condition? Over 300 Australians are diagnosed with the condition every day. Search Diabetes Australia to find out more.
1: Bulldogs coach Cam Ciraldo has talked about his decision to move Stephen Crichton to 5'8".
3: Something we've looked at over the last 2 years. When Birdo's been out injured in pre-seasons, we've given Critus some time there and some reps, and he's been really impressive. And we knew at some stage he was going to get an opportunity there, and he's taken it with both hands.
1: On Sevens, the agenda setters there. And the Blues are speaking, unveiling their new State of Origin coach after Laurie Daly stepped down from the role.
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6: Today in Townsville, mostly sunny with a top of 26, then dropping down to 14 tonight, and tomorrow sunny with a high of 26 again. Similar conditions on Thursday. 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
10: Don't you think it's perfect flanno weather at the moment? You don't need a thick jacket or jumper. Just a light covering of the arms and mwah, chef's kiss. Great weather and a great day for another Triple M Double Shot Tuesday. Today it's not about days of the week. You're not going to hear the Bangles Manic Monday. It's also not about years, so you're not going to hear Smashing Pumpkins, 1979. No. It's all about months. The Gunners on the way. The band playing Queensland Country Bank Stadium, December 2. Of course, we'll hit go on November Rain after April, Sun in Cuba. Good times, greatest hits, and Double Shot Tuesdays at Triple M.

0: Righto, you lot. Settle down. Good times and greatest hits. This is Triple M.
1: Triple M's 10K. Triple play.
0: Yeah, and yesterday Bronwyn was dodging the potholes on the Bruce Highway around the Tully area when she got through for Triple M's 10K. Triple play.
2: Well, they're doing a triple play for $10,000, and I'm calling through to be put on the shortlist.
0: And guess what? You're on
2: really?
0: You're on the shortlist, mate. You've done it.
2: Yay! Woo!
0: Alright, if you missed CK's announcement this morning, shortly after 8:30, what you're listening out for today is when we play Huey Lewis and the News into Ace of Base, the sign, into the Steve Miller Band, the Joker. Righto. Oh, all fun things, aren't they? Steve Miller Band, 133353 for Triple M's 10K Triple Play. It's Workdays with Cliffo, and you know, all veils misty, streets of blue. You know what? Michael's much better at this. Let's let him do it at Triple M.
3: Oh, man.

0: 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It's Triple M. Hey,
1: I'm Cliffo.
0: And I would like to apologise to INXS for that abomination. That is not doing justice to one of the greatest bands this country has ever produced. Hey, what is good, though, is Triple M's What You Need. This starts Friday week, August 14, at the Townsville Shopping Centre. CK and Kate, they're going to be hitting the streets every Friday, giving North Queenslanders what they need. 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

0: of the 50K No Repeat Workday, where if we play the same song twice between 9 and 4, you could be 50 grand richer. It's Townsville's 102.3 Triple M. I'm Cliffo, and after 10 this morning, the unmistakable powerhouse vocals of Taylor Dean. Echoing was very cool in the 90s, wasn't it? The original Jersey Boy himself as well, Frankie Valli. Set ready to go as we kickstart another Double Shot Tuesday. That is next at Triple M.
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